0: Recordings connected to a deadly local news helicopter crash in L.A. that killed a reporter and pilot on board and one person on the ground. They're covering an early deadly bus crash. One woman has been arrested in connection with that, a possible DUI case. Officials, including the FBI and the Coast Guard, keeping a close eye on U.S.-bound oil tankers after several experienced some kind of cyber attack while at sea. One ship knocked offline for some 30 hours. The U.S. is now looking into who is responsible. This is ABC News. The House of Representatives unanimously adopted a resolution to hold a billionaire in contempt of Congress for defying subpoenas related to the Jeffrey Epstein investigation.
1: Private equity billionaire Leon Black defied subpoenas, calling on him to testify under oath at a closed-door deposition this month as part of the committee's Epstein investigation, as well as turn over non-disclosure agreements sought by lawmakers. It remains to be seen if the Department of Justice would prosecute Black for contempt following Congress's referral. Black's lawyers have accused the House Oversight Committee of abusing its power. Black has previously faced scrutiny for paying Epstein at least $158 million. Peter Haralambos, ABC News.
0: Remains of the final missing Tennessee victim from Hurricane Helene have been found 2 years after the storm. The Washington County Sheriff's Department says 76-year-old Nancy Tucker disappeared with her husband when flooding took their home in September of 2024. His body was recovered days later, but hers had been missing until Saturday. Dave Packer, ABC News.
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9: 95.9 WATD. Gary Levitt and Friends is coming up tonight. Gary Levitt. And he's got some a great lineup tonight at 8. This is 8:03, 68 degrees outside our South Shore studios. All in all, a nice weekend, end of the week ahead, and a nice weekend coming up. Here are all the details with Josh Nichols.
10: Well, it's hard to believe it, but it's true. The summer is winding down. Fall begins on Tuesday with the autumnal equinox at 8.05 p.m. And we're going to have a bit of a fall feel to the air here coming up across all of Greater Boston, the Metro South, and the South Shore heading into the weekend. So enjoy the warmth while we have it for Thursday. We'll start out with temperatures in the upper 50s. Plan on a mixture of clouds and sunshine for the day on Thursday. The high temperature near 80. For your Thursday night, it's mostly cloudy. There will be a couple of spotty showers developing later into the night. Overnight lows will be into the mid-60s. Clouds will break for sunshine on Friday. Northerly breezes will blow. High temperatures will be into the mid-70s. Much cooler air comes in for Saturday, but we should hold on to a good supply of sunshine from hilltop to seashore. High temperatures, though, only into the mid-60s, so all the fall feels there. And then on Sunday, I think we'll see scattered showers. So Saturday gets the nod as the better of the two weekend days. Sunday's highs in the mid-60s. We'll see clouds, some sun, and a couple of showers for Monday. Monday's highs only in the low and mid-60s. For WATD, I'm meteorologist Josh Nichols.
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12: And good evening, everybody. Gary Levitt on a Wednesday night. Tim's here with me. How are you, Tim?
9: Doing great, Gary.
12: Good. Good man. I love to hear it. And we got lots of good entertainment coming your way here this evening on Gary Levitt and Friends. It's music, and it is Hollywood. That's right, music in Hollywood. The music tonight, we're taking you down to the Jersey Shore. And I'll tell you how I found this guy, actually on social media. And I know he's been around a while, but I really like his music. It's good stuff, and I'm looking forward to having him on momentarily. Anyway, I want to say hi to a couple people out there. A guy by the name of Joe Sousa, who's a regular listener to Gary Levitt and Friends, and he said to me, can you just plug my Spanish lessons? And I said, well, how do you want me to plug it? So it says this: if you've been thinking about learning Spanish for a long time but have never gotten around to it, well, now it's time to take action. And you know, Spanish is big here in the United States. Contact Joe Sousa at Spanish Kept Simple. Joe Sousa at Spanish Kept Simple, or by dialing 301-828-8748. That's J.P. Sousa, S-O-U-S-A, Jr. Let's do that all at once. J-P-S-O-U-S-A-J-R 63@gmail.com. And that's Spanish Kept Simple. You can reach out to Joe. He's a good guy, and I'm sure he can help you along, especially if you're going to be doing some world traveling. Also, we got coming up in just a month from now. It's exactly a month from now, October the 16th, Crown Plaza, Woburn, Massachusetts. It's going to be one of the best comedy shows that they've had in Middlesex County ever, because on the same card and the same bill and one night, you have the Kings of Boston or New England comedy, Lenny Clark and Steve Sweeney. And, of course, Carolyn Plummer, a very, very good comedian in her own right, will also be performing. Yours truly will be the host for this evening, or that evening, October the 16th. Again, it's at Crown Plaza. You got to check that out, because they're going to have dinner, the show, chance to stay over there so you don't have to go home. They got a nice pool that you can swim in the following morning. And then check out the Scoreboard Sports Bar, which is a great Scoreboard Sports Bar, or the best maybe here in New England, because they've got more TVs than anybody. It's pretty dang cool, and that's what's going on there. And, Tim, this is something I have to mention to you, because you're on here with me every single week, and we've had some great, great guests. And recently, I think it was about a month ago now, or thereabouts, we had Bob Costas, one of the greatest sports announcers in the history of sports here in the country. He's done the Olympics. He's done baseball, football, basketball, hockey. He did it all. And the one thing he said to me, he said that only in Massachusetts could I be a broadcaster, because with that thick Boston accent.
9: Yes, I remember that.
12: And so, you know what? I put two and two together, Tim. As you know, it's been publicized very, very big time here in Boston, the voice of Logan Airport. And I think they're looking for someone with the Boston accent, which I haven't lost, even though I've been in radio since 1985. Still with me. Actually, 79, college radio, but 85, first Boston radio gig. And I've got the Boston accent, and doing celebrity voices all these years, my voice has become deeper and raspier. So I'm going to combine the rasp, the deepness, if you want to call it baritone. I don't think it's quite baritone, but some people say that. And on top of that, the Boston accent. Do you think I have a shot, Tim, or what? Be honest.
9: Yeah, I think so, Gary.
12: So it's funny. I got inundated with just, I can't even believe how many people sending me over that ad for that particular position. So I'm looking forward to that. I'm going to get into the studio and do it sometime within the next couple of days. I know that Billy Costa from Kiss 108, he's running it at Terminal A, but I can't take time off from work to go in and audition. So it will be by way of voiceover in the studio, and I'll just send it along. And I'm going to say that Tim gave it his blessing. Is that okay, Tim?
9: Sure. Yeah. Yeah. All right.
12: Just wanted to make sure I got okay from the big guy there.
9: Yeah. Yeah. Just put me on the spot. That's all right, Gary. Thanks.
12: I mentioned a lot that I'm able to find the different guests for Gary Levitt and Friends on social media, people that I may not have heard of, and it's my fault when I don't know them, and I should know them. But this guy I found, and I liked his music, not just his voice, but the melodies. And then you add in something that is my all-time favorite kind of music, which is the New Jersey sound, or the Jersey Shore sound, which, of course, brings the horns into the equation. The horns as in Southside Johnny and the Asbury Jukes, which are no longer touring. Southside himself has had issues with his health. But a lot of those guys went off and did their own thing, like Richie LaBamba and the Hubcaps. and Mark Pender, Joey Stan, the list goes on and on. Eddie Mannion.

0: John, who's toured with Bruce Springsteen many a times. That list goes on and on with the horn sections. But in addition to that, the guys that are usually the lead singers for those type bands, whether it's Southside, Bruce, even Bon Jovi. I know they don't really do the horns with Bon Jovi, but there's the raspiness to their voices. And this guy doesn't really have that raspy thing going, but it does have a Jersey Shore sound. And it also, to me, almost has a sound of Joey Scarborough, let's see, Al Stewart, Gilbert O'Sullivan. There's a list of people that go on and on. You're going to hear his music tonight. He actually hails from Maywood, New Jersey, and we're going to play one of those songs too because I happen to like that. And the guy's name is Buddy Blume, and I'll tell you what it says about him, he crashes into the raw emotion of memory, love, and an unshakable pulse of Jersey Shore. Fueled by the streets that he grew up on and the boardwalks that raised him. And he channels the beach bonfires, the romantic summer nights. Of course, that would be John Cafferty, too, from Rhode Island, because we know that they'd love to adopt him down there in Jersey Shore. And the late night dreams, every single song, and playing at the legendary spot, the Stone Pony. If you don't know what the Stone Pony is, you just don't know music. And then, of course, it's the PNC Bank Card Center. This guy is really good. Without any further ado, would you please welcome the one and only Mr. Buddy Blume. How are you, buddy, buddy, buddy?
1: Thank you. Hey, how you doing? Thanks. What an intro. I mean, thank you so much, Gary. I really appreciate it. Thank you. I hope I could be one of the friends on the Gary Levitt Show.
0: You're already a friend. Once you come in the door, you're a friend. You can't leave.
1: Well, you know, well, I got to tell you.
0: I should say, now you can't leave.
1: I definitely won't. The names of people that you actually are pulling up are names of people I played with. I had the fortune to meet Mark Pender many years ago through one of the sax players that I played with in the past. And I've opened up for Southside Johnny many years ago, not at the Stone Pony, but at another location. It was an outdoor event. But, yes, I played the Stone Pony, PNC Art Center. I did an actually opening for Hootie and the Blowfish back then. But, I got to tell you, I've been blessed. I've been around a lot of great musicians in my lifetime. I even saw that you did a little invitations to yourself. You do a Bruce or something. That's interesting. My connection to Bruce, small connection, back in Maywood, New Jersey, where I hail from. And I wrote a song called Maywood years ago. And I was a young fella, and there was a store called Musically Yours, which was owned by a fella named Lee Cohen, who worked on the Johnny Carson show, who had another fella there who introduced me. His name was Max. And so Max, I was a young fella, and he said, hey, if you ever play down the shore, let me know. Well, I played down the shore. I think it was around 1980 when the earlier owners of the Stone Pony. And he introduced me to another guy named Bruce, and that's where I met them for the first time. Yeah. So, I don't have the raspiness as much in my voice. I'm more of a high tenor. But, the soul, the heartbeat of music, whether you're from New Jersey or wherever you're from, I mean, you've got a shore by you. You've got it just speaks to you. And, I'm lucky that I had wonderful players that I grew up with. And what we're hearing now is my songs that I look back on, but songs that I look inward, like this album and ones that I'm moving forward towards. I've had the opportunity to do scoring and arranging for many different industries through Disney, through HBO as an arranger and writer. But my heart and soul beat was in this, performing. And as we know, I noticed you also are a mobile DJ, I think. Is that correct?
0: Yes, I used to mobile DJ, not so much anymore. My daughter, Renee, who's a country singer, has taken that over along with my brother, Keith. And they used to do it a lot. Once in a while, they'll pull me out of retirement. It'll have to take someone that used me way back in the 80s and say, can you come out of retirement for this event? And it's usually like someone that's related to them somehow.
1: Right. The mobile DJing, though, what it did, because I had done it for a while, too, under Steve Blume Entertainment, my AKA name. But the thing is that you learn what works with the crowd, what they like to listen to, what speaks to them. And that's really the depth, you know, where you're learning. People are you know, at these events, and so you start to learn what people, you know, like and enjoy. And what actually brought me back to the music was the silence of music, which I call it, was happening in 2020 when COVID hit. And, you know, all the music had slowed down. And I had sent out on email to all the record labels that I worked with, thinking, hey, maybe I'll hear from one or two. Well, I heard from a lot of them, and they said, we'd love to have you back. So that's where I started coming back and working into you know, the writing and performing again. As I got away, I do have another profession. It's in medicine, but we won't talk about that.
2: That'll be part two. That'll be the second time you come on. How's that?
1: There you go. Yeah, definitely. You know, I was on the front line, and I got COVID five or six times, too many times.
2: Woo!
1: So, yeah, so it takes a toll on your voice. I had to get it back. And, you know, I just, I was very, like I said, I had many great opportunities. I worked with many wonderful fellas. The guys on the album, James Morello, who's on this album now, is singing a duet. I sang with him in years in past. Gabriel Salas, who's a guitarist. Funny because I brought in many professional musicians to work on the album with me as a writer. And he cut it right off the bat. He got it. You know, the other guys were having tough times with these songs. He grabbed it. Beautiful sax player who was a local guy. I grew up through Maywood, New Jersey. Andrew Tamino is playing, plays sax on the album too. Many great songs. He plays on the song Dance Away. And then Bob Magnuson, who is, I would call him an instrumentalist because he's played with people from Whitney Houston, Paul McCartney. He played in the original Buddy Blume band from back in the, 1980s, 1988. When we started to put that together. And he was the original back there. And then also Joe Barone, who's actually singing on every track. And he's a young, talented guy, up and coming. And I'm going to see many great things coming from him. And, you know, they all inspired me, you know. And I always found my inspirations come from people. I'll be honest, like yourself. There's people I can talk to, people I hear. You know, am I inspired by McCartney and Bruce Springsteen and all these? Yes, I'm in admiration. They're wonderful musicians, their career, where it brought them. But it's the people that we work with day to day on a daily basis that really bring it home and give you the tangibles of writing and inspiration on a daily basis. And I hope that my songs land on people's heart like you pulled out, that it's something that you can relate with.
2: 100%. I want to get all three in if we can, so I'm not going to do it all at once. Tim, do we have Dance Away ready to go? That's the one we're going to do first because that has the horns, as we know. And then in addition to that, what I want to definitely have. Like, we got to get three in there, but let's try Dance Away first and then come back with Buddy Blume here on Gary Lovett and Friends, folks. Keep listening because this is good stuff.

0: I like that a lot. To me, there's a little jazz in there. There's a little pop in there. And I had mentioned from the outset that there's a little Joey Scarborough from The Greatest American Hero, the theme song. Believe it or not, I'm walking on air. But I also hear, just because I've seen these guys in concert and I like their music over the years, the likes of Al Stewart and Gilbert O'Sullivan. Not, you know, obviously Gilbert has a little bit of the accent there, but you can hit those high notes. There's no doubt about it. And the high notes along with saxophone, it's a beautiful thing. There's no doubt about that. How's Bobby Bandiera feel about your voice?
1: That was beautiful. Thank you so much. I really appreciate it. That, you know, it's funny that was Andrew Tamino playing on sax on there. And that was a song that I had written quite a few years ago. We used to play that on tour and we were running around and playing that song. And that song just came to me. Believe it or not, it's kind of like that. No matter what happens, my toes are still tapping. You know, just life is just—it's just the lightheartedness of it. You know, so I'm so glad that you appreciate it. Thank you very much.
0: Yeah, no doubt about it. And the music itself. So, are you guys doing any kind of touring? Because I've just seen a lot of music, obviously on social media, the things that you've done and studio videos and some out and about, but. In addition to that, where are you on stage? When do we get you up here in Boston?
1: Oh, when we're going to get playing. Oh, so that we're looking forward. We're putting that together coming up in the new year because right now what you're hearing, those drums, I play multiple instruments. So I'm playing the drums, the bass, the piano, some background guitar. So I'm doing that. So as soon as... you know, we're putting together the green light is once we get a little traction with the album, we're going to be on our way and, we'll be out there. You know, Boston, I'll tell you, Boston's a beautiful city. I've been there many times. I've been in your area. I look forward to going there and playing. I really do.
0: Well, I know the type of venues that you'll do well with. And I know the guys that, are friends of mine, that actually do bookings for the different venues here in New England are listening in tonight. So you got a good ear or a bunch of ears out there tonight that are paying attention to your music.
1: And absolutely. We'll be ready. Thank you so much. That's so kind of you. Thank you. Really do appreciate it.
0: The song that kind of got me introduced to you, You Gotta Live. I meant to say give. I'm looking at my notes here and I just said, wait a second, I got that wrong as soon as I said it. You Gotta Give. What's that song about?
1: All right, so that's a little bit of a duet. It's the don't give up on love, don't give up on yourself. And that's the energy, you know, take it from your heart, take it from your soul, take it from someone who knows. So you're telling yourself, don't give up on yourself. And that counterpoint that you're hearing from James Morello is the alternate voice within your own head. So that's where it's coming, the soul heartbeat. You know, you've got to give. You know, so that's the energy of that song. When I was writing it, you know, I originally was thinking of writing it and sending it to Hall & Oates and saying, hey, you know, that was their thing. And I know that they... you know, at the time, but then we started doing it, and I played it with a band called The Tunes years ago with James Morello, who's a very good friend of mine and a strong talent in his own. I mean, I'm a keyboard player, but I learned so much from him. I learned, like I was saying earlier, I learned from my peers. I learned so much from everyone, anyone I play with, whether they're talent or skill. I always take something away from that person to learn from that. Hey, what, you know, so that's, you know, I really appreciated, you know, and we had such different voices and we were able to make that dance work because I'm a higher tenor and he's got a good tenor baritone voice. So that's where it came from.
0: Well, let me put it this way to you. It's funny. This is just ironic. You mentioned Hall & Oates. I run every morning and I pick out different songs to run with. And most of the time I'll take a band or a group and just sing, play that and do the whole run. It ends up being like a 30-minute run, which isn't bad, but I don't time myself. I just go 6 to 8 songs, so they could be 3.5-minute, 4-minute songs, so that's going to be 8 songs. And if anything longer than that, it could be 6 songs. But you mentioned Hall & Oates. I want people, I know what I think that song, now that you said Hall & Oates, sounds like. But I'm going to have Tim listen to the song, and you're going to tell me what song out of Hall & Oates you think it's closest to. And if anybody calls up and guesses what I'm thinking it is, I'm going to give them passes, and this is for next season, for the Wicked Water Waves, the opening of next season, which is on Cape Cod. You're going to have to guess which Hall & Oates song. Yeah, which Hall & Oates song do I think that this song sounds like? And Tim, I want you to tell me you can win the passes too. And I'll tell you what, buddy, you can win the passes too. How's that?
1: Oh no!
0: All right, Tim, take it away. Hey, I got a better idea, buddy. Why don't you introduce the song here on Gary Levitt and Friends? You do it. You're
1: okay, here we are, Gary. So we got "You Gotta Give," Buddy Bloom featuring James Morello. Hey, hit it, guys! Thank you so much.

0: And there we go. Buddy Bloom, I think I'm on the air. I don't know. I can't hear myself speak anymore.
1: I can hear you. I can hear you on the air. I don't know if we're on the air, but I can sure hear you.
0: I think so. Yeah, I lost the
1: song. Know what people think the song, what the Hall & Oates song.
0: All right, Tim. Tim, you're first.
2: I can't go for that.
0: All right, you're next. Go ahead, buddy.
1: I think of Fast, She's Gone. I don't know.
0: How about Kiss?
1: Oh, yeah.
2: Oh, the kiss, your kiss is on my lips.
0: Yeah. That's what I was wanting.
2: Yeah, all right, I can see. I can hear that.
0: Buddy, sing a little bit of that. Sing a little bit of that. Go ahead. And actually, do me a quick favor here. Blend Kiss on My List right into You Gotta Give. Go ahead, real quick. Make it like it's a mashup.
1: Oh, your little DJ skills here. Okay, I love it.
0: I want to hear it. Go ahead. You're up, buddy.
1: No. I can't wait to hear it. Yeah, no, definitely.
0: I wanted to hear you sing it live.
1: Your kiss is on my list because your kiss. You got it.
0: Well, I like it. Buddy Bloom, you have been a great guest. We are running out of time. We have a gentleman that used to be on the TV show Baywatch, as well as Witchblade. You may know him, David Chokichi. He's actually from Plymouth, Massachusetts. And when I put up his picture, and he's got the 6X, he's got an 8-pack or a 12-pack. I'm sure that the women are digging him, but they were digging you as well when I put out the photos of you guys. And I know my women listeners are it's heavy on those guys tonight.
1: Thank you so much. You know, if anybody wants to see the rest of the album, it's on BuddyBloomMusic.com. That's BuddyBloomMusic.com. I don't have an 8-pack. I have a 6-pack, but I don't have an 8-pack. it's in the refrigerator. No. but Gary, I want to thank you and your friends and everyone for having me here today. It was an honor. It's the first interview since the album dropped, and I couldn't have had a nicer guy. Thank you so much.
0: Well, buddy, thank you for saying that. And what we got to do, though, just to make sure when you guys are set to go on tour, I'll get you a gig up here in the greater Boston area, maybe a couple. We'll try to do a little piggyback, maybe one in the greater Boston area. And then I got a gentleman by the name of Fred Forsley who owns the Sea Dog Brews, and he owns a whole bunch of places up in Maine. Maybe we can do a Massachusetts, Maine back-to-backer. How's that?
1: I love it. A New England tour. Sounds great to me. Thank you so much,
0: great.
1: Gary. I appreciate it. Take care, Tim, and the rest of your gang, and have a great night.
0: Buddy Bloom, good stuff. Very good stuff. I'm glad we had you. Take care, and God bless you, brother.
1: You too. Bye-bye now. Thank you.
0: I like that music a lot, Tim. What do you think?
2: Yeah, it's a great sound.
0: Yeah, it's got that pop sound, but it's just, you know what? Here's what I would say. It's refreshing. It almost brings me back to my youth in many ways.

is that pop sound that it has. It's infectious, and I think that people are gonna really grab that one when he goes on tour. I have a funny feeling with that, Tim. I haven't really made that prediction for all the guests we've had, but when he goes on tour, I think that's gonna hit. I think that's gonna hit, and that's gonna chart. So I really hope the best for him. So anyway, that again is Buddy Bloom. Well, folks, here on Gary Levin Friends, like I said, we take you from music, and then we do the Hollywood thing. And Hollywood by way of Plymouth, Massachusetts. But it's kind of funny. I don't know if people from Plymouth back in the day knew that he was going to make it big. And then I think he went to, I might have this wrong, but I think he went to Marion High School. It might be. I don't know whether that's the Catholic school or whether that's Marion, Massachusetts. We're going to have to find that out. But you might remember him. Let's play the theme song to the first TV show. If you got that, Tim, ready to go.

0: course, for all the guys that are out there tonight, they're looking for the skimpy bathing suits of the lifeguards that work on that beach. And then the women that are listening tonight, they're looking for the Hoff or for this guy here. And we got this guy here, and that happens to be David Chokichi. How are you tonight, David?
1: I'm doing good, sir. I'm doing well. Thank you, my man. Thanks for the intro.
0: Do you still have the 12-pack? I want to know.
1: Dude, I actually am more fit now than I was when I was on the show originally, because here's why. I got on the new show. You know, we're doing the reboot of Fox, the 12 episodes we finished about a month ago. And, you know, I'm a recurring fractional series regular, which is their way of Hollywood's way of kind of like messing with actors. And once again, like not having to pay us the full rate. And I wanted to make a statement. And I was for the past probably 8 months have been doing 2 workouts a day. And I get up at 3:30 in the morning and I go all day. And I showed up quite a bit better shape than the lead actor. And the lead actor would not take his shirt off around me in scenes.
0: I love this. So, this is great.
1: Oh, yeah, man. It was a thing. And I'm 20 years older than him. And I think he caused me, like, the like storyline, like, because he didn't want me. He was the lead. He was making a lot of money. And I think he voiced his opinion. And they at times, but I just kept fighting, man. And I just showed up, and eventually I got my moment in the season finale. And, you know, I'm there's only one other guy on the entire show who's more fit than me. And he played Division I football. And he's like 6'3" or 6'4". African-American beast. He's awesome. He's like the coolest guy, Thaddeus LeGrand.
0: Wow.
1: Yeah.
0: That is awesome.
1: Yeah, he's a beast.
0: How old is he?
1: He's
0: now?
1: He's young still. He's like 23, 24.
0: Right. That's what I thought. And how about you? You don't want to say your age though, right?
1: Oh, I don't care. I'm 58, man.
0: 58. Fit as a fiddle. Yeah. There's no doubt about that. I saw the pictures of you up to date, and I know, like I said, this guy's still working it hard. Do you do the right diet? Is that what it is, or is it just all working
1: out? Yeah, it's pretty simple math, man. Like, all you have to do is work out more than you eat. And I don't eat sugar. I don't drink. I don't party. But, like, and then I just, if you want to accelerate your fitness, you just do more than kind of the average human being does. And I do quite a bit more than the average human being. I'm a little bit of a, you know, because it's like, you know, when you get onto a network show like this, it's a huge deal. Like, Hollywood's become impossible. I couldn't imagine if I was showing up here. You know, I've been doing this, been a working actor for 30 years. It's so different now that, like, they don't look at your resume. They don't look at where you've studied or how many movies you've done. They look at your social media content, how many followers you have. It's really depressing.
0: It really is. I know everybody is saying that it's all about the following. I've got a daughter that's in country music.

0: and I've been told by the people in Nashville, it's all about the following. It's not necessarily the talent anymore.
1: Yeah, which
0: and I don't quite get that.
1: I don't either, because I can't even say that. I got in trouble like for speaking the truth about this stuff. But it's just, it's you know, everybody thinks they can be an actor until there's 100 people staring at you and you have to hit, you know, your mark. You have to be in focus. You have to, you know, say all your lines, but you have to have, like, there has to be meaning and you have to have, you know, subtext and all these things have to be happening at the same time. And it takes, it's literally like becoming a master, like a master surgeon in a way, like to become that good. It's just years of being in front of the camera. It's not like filming yourself with your own phone, eating spaghetti, and you think you can be an actor. It doesn't work. I mean, and, but that's what's happening. And it's really, it's just, you know, a lot of, it's a, like I've seen one of the actors from Band of Brothers talk about this, and he's amazing. He's amazing. And remember that series by Spielberg?
0: I sure do.
1: And he was just saying how he can't get work, and he just keeps losing work to all the, to people who have social media presence, and he doesn't want to play that game. But here's, like, I kind of said, you know what, like, it's either adapt or you don't work. So it's like, pick one, you know, unfortunately. So, and I want to keep working because I feel like I've gotten to a place in the last few years where I feel like I'm doing the best work I've ever done in my life. I love the process more than I've ever loved it. And so I want to keep doing it. I'm just like, I feel like I'm in a flow state. And also it allows you, you know, I do a lot with dog rescue and this group called Wings of Rescue. And so if you have a social media presence, you get to kind of spread your message, kind of like, isn't Machiavellian in a sense? Like if I build up like this, my act, the social media, I can actually help get more dogs' lives saved. So in a way, I don't mind playing the game, but it's pretty gross. I mean, you know, it's just what's happening. I think I really feel it's like, it's demeaning to the craft of being a really good actor. You know, it's like, it takes so many years and so many times of being in front of the camera and making mistakes and learning. It's like, you know, any sport or becoming a master carpenter, like it's that, you know, unless you're 1 out of 5 who's like born just with this natural gift, you know what I mean? But it's been a journey, man. It's been a real great journey. And, you know, I'm literally living the best life of my, like, best, I feel like, you know, you don't strike back, like, and hit with that hit, like, it's like I struck lightning twice by getting on the show, and I fought hard for this too, and I won in the end, basically. Like, it was a battle. It was a full battle.
0: Folks, if you just tune in to Gary Lovett and Friends here on Wednesday night, which we're on every Wednesday tonight, first half of the show was music with Buddy Bloom from New Jersey, and second half of the show is David Chokichi, which I love.
1: Yeah, you got it. You got it right. That name.
0: Now, here's the thing, David. You mentioned something that I know and I feel. I got a brother, Keith, who's like 63. He's jacked to the max. He hasn't given up on staying fit. I mean, he can bench press really close to 400 pounds. He's right on the cusp of getting it.
1: Oh,
0: he's never been in, never juiced, nothing like that. But what he said is what you said here tonight. It inspires you, the fact that you have stayed so fit and you've gone the extra mile, or many miles more, not extra mile. We're talking many miles. You get up that early. You do everything that you have to do to stay ahead of the game. And that transitions or transcends over to your line of work. You are fighting. You are battling every single day. And you know that there's a good chance that you're going to come out on top. Am I right?
1: Absolutely. It's like, you know, it's like it worked on the original show because I saw really quickly, like, you know, if I was fit and I kept working with my acting coach, which I did, and you know, everybody thinks like working on the beach is like, it's not, it's like an easy job. It's like, it's actually, you know, you're in the sun all day or you're in the ocean doing rescues, and then it's 12-hour days. And then I'd go to the gym, and then I'd go work with my acting coach, and I would do it every day during the week. And because I saw the formula, the more fit I was, the more episodes I'd be in, And then the more episodes, the more money you make. And not that it's about money, but you want, if you want your career to take off, you know, that's the what you, the that's work you kind of you have to put in.
0: So yeah, so
1: I kept that discipline, and it, I just multiplied it by about 50 this time around because the stakes were that much higher being on a network show, and the opportunities. If I do hit a home run, you know, I can climb to the top of the show and basically, you know, slide into number one. That's my goal.
0: So, that is so cool, the fact that you said you're working on the beach all day long, which, of course, you know, if you're thinking of the pun, it's no day at the beach, right?
1: It's actually not. I mean, I know people, but I love it, man. I used to, after the first show ended, the years went by, and I would drive by, I'd be going surfing and past the old headquarters where we used to shoot. I'd be like, man, that was such a good job. Can I imagine doing it one more time? And, you know, and then I've actually been lobbied one of the executive producers for the last 10 years. You know, every 6 months, I'd send him an email like, why aren't we rebooting the show? Why aren't we? And then, you know, so then it came around, and then there was rumors that they weren't going to have any original cast members. And then I cut together a 2-minute highlight reel of a little bit of the past, like from the original show, and then mostly of my present kind of stuff I do fitness wise and all the like stuff I do with dogs and dog rescue, and I'm on the fire, but we have a community fire brigade, but it's volunteer, but it's not like, it's extremely hard to get into, and then you go through 60 hours of training and you become a entry-level wildland firefighter, and I'm a part of that. And so all these things I did extra kind of helped, I think, forge, you know, I'm just a different human being than I was when I was 24. And I got that demo reel, this 2-minute reel. I put some cranking music to it, and I got it into the writer's room. And I found out, like, from one of the guys I kind of knew, he's like, everybody loves you. Just hang in there. Just wait. Trust me. And he was right, man. It
0: all
1: off,
0: came together. I love this. Yeah. This is a great story. Hey, take us back, if you would, Baywatch. Let's hear the highlights, the lowlights, and anything in between. If you can condense it a little bit for us, because we definitely want to talk about Witchblade as well. So, first things first, Baywatch, the people that you worked with, the whole setup on that, because you know what? It was one of the most popular shows, if not the most popular show during that time. So, go ahead, take it away.
1: Yeah, no, it was the most at one point. We had 1.1 billion people watching per week, and there was only 5.5 billion people on the planet. So,
0: wow.
1: It was crazy. You know, I'm still friends with a bunch of them. Looking back at the original, because it was syndicated, we didn't have the oversight of anybody except the executive producers. So we got to, compared to what we have now when it comes to decision making, it's like you'd think we're deciding whether or not to launch a locket, you know, when on this new show, man. It's really complicated. So, I look back and I'm like, wow, the freedom we had to go, you know, once they saw my athletic ability and I had ocean skills and I could drive boats, wave runners, I was a certified scuba diver already. Luckily I was on a swim team, so I fit everything. And they saw my skills in the water and they gave me, like, they wrote episodes where, you know, I could do anything as stuntman, any water stuntman could do, or if not better, because I grew up in it ever since I was little. And you know, the memory is, it's just like a more, the 90s were a really great time in Los Angeles. And lately it hasn't felt that way around. We don't live in LA anymore. We're up in Malibu and like this northern part, which is, I think, the most beautiful part of the, just a beautiful place to live. But, you know, back then it was like it was super fun to go out on the town, to go to Sunset Strip, and, you know, we go out with the cast members, we would all go out together, and it would just be a blast. All of us were buddies, you know, even Hasselhoff and I were really close buddies. We had shot a 2-hour movie in Australia, and then he and I were both kind of thrill seekers, and we'd kind of like to go scare ourselves in some way or shape or form. So we had gone and we shot in Australia, and then we took a plane up to the Great Barrier Reef, and He decides we're going to take a helicopter out to the furthest point of the reef because that's got to be where there's sharks. And we take this hour and a half bumpy helicopter ride, and we land on a barge that's covered in bird crap. We get in the water. Literally, it smells so bad. And then we get in, start diving. We couldn't. It was like zero, 6-inch visibility. We fly back. We're like, this is a joke. We just got skunked. We fly back. He's getting air sick. I'm like, oh my God, we blew it. But we went up to Darwin and then flew into the outback, and that was really cool. And we saw like some wild stuff up there. That was mind blowing. But it was just, I was really close with him, close with Pam, Yasmin. And then a bunch of the posse I'm still really close with, like Alexander Paul and Jason Simmons and Michael Bergen and Jeremy Jackson, Kelly Packard. We had all just gone and done this show called The Weakest Link with Jane Lynch down in Atlanta a couple months ago, a group of us, which was super cool. So it was just comparing the two, as you climb higher, things get more complicated. There's more money involved for people to win or lose. So things become, I think that creative process where we had the freedom to kind of be loose and like, let's do an episode about this. Sure. Like, great. Sounds good. And they write it and we do it. Now, when there's so much more riding on it and there's so much more, to win or lose, like, it becomes looked at by hundreds of people, and decisions are made by like so many people. It's really mind boggling. So it's what you want. You strive for bigger, better, but in the same time, when you end up there, it's kind of creatively, it feels stripped down, a little bit. But everything outside of that, man, it's an absolute blessing because, I became, even though what's crazy is I've been working. I did like probably around 12 movies in 2 years, something like that, 12 or 13 movies. But people will come up to me and go, what happened? You're not working. I'm like, oh my God, nobody's seeing anything I do. And then as soon as I got announced on Baywatch and it was in all the trades, everybody's like, oh my God, you're going back to work. I was like, dude, I never stopped working. But it's like, unless you're on something that's primetime TV or a movie that happens to strike and hit gold, people kind of forget that you're out there doing these movies. A lot of them go to video on demand or whatever. They go straight to Hulu or Prime, and that's the way the business is now.
0: It has changed dramatically. But, the other one, of course, because I know a lot of our listeners tonight had written into me about Witchblade, and I'd be remiss if we don't talk about that a little bit.
1: Oh, absolutely. That thing was by far the best show I've ever been on in terms of writing and creativity. The guy who wrote it, their showrunner Ralph Emeker was a genius. He was like the first one. These shots where they fly over the city, they did them in like CSI. He was the first one to ever do that. That was in 2000. But the writing was so good that as an actor, I would just read my scene maybe 3 or 4 times and I would absorb it. I wouldn't have to really work on it because the writing was that good. And he just was a genius, and everybody on it was phenomenal. And we had so many great guest stars, Roger Daltrey. The list goes on and on. And it ended shortly. We only did 2 seasons because of some issues with one actor. But it was on, it was a hit TV show. It was critically acclaimed. Her face was on billboards in Times Square. And we were on track. That thing probably would have gone 8 years. Had to not been kind of a problem, but that stuff does happen. But it was cool, man, playing a character that he gave me this storyline where I really look like a rookie, and she's always giving me crap that I'm a rookie, I don't know what I'm doing. And it turns out the whole time I'm a Fed, I'm an FBI guy undercover playing a rookie. So having that twist towards the end of the second season was super fun to play. And shooting up in Toronto, we had such a great crew. There's certain types of projects you get on, and especially a series where you're away from home and you're all together for 6-7 months at a time, and you become a family, man. It's like, because there's no one else around. You better like the people you're working with. But we really did, and it was just a great show. And it's kind of timeless. I watched some of it recently, and I'm like, this would, someone should just air this, reboot it, watch it, or not even reboot it. You can just like,
0: I was going to say, you could easily reboot that. Hey, and the Roger Daltrey thing, I got to ask you about Roger Daltrey, and the only reason being is he's coming to Medford, Mass, which is like a total of maybe 10 minutes from my house at most, and a place called the Chevalier Theater, and I'm looking forward to at least being on the press list. That's what they'll allow me to do.
1: Are you going to talk to him?
0: I'm hoping, this is what I'm trying to do, is to get in backstage and talk with him. I might have to drop your name. Maybe I'll do that.
1: Dude, drop it and task him to say, I just had one of your castmates from Witchblade, David Chokichi. He'll remember. He was on for, I think, 2 episodes. He was so great, man. He played basically a version of the devil, and oh my God, it was so fun to watch. He embodied this. So yeah, go ahead, definitely drop my name, see if it works. Who's that guy?
0: I might have to show the picture of the 12-pack though.
1: pull up the 12-pack and see if he remembers. But it's
0: I bet he will.
1: He's a cool guy, man.
0: I know we're going to start running out of time here, David, so what I want to do is I want to get a promise from you that you'll come back and be on the show once these things do kick in. Is that okay? Would you do that?
1: Yeah, absolutely. Absolutely. The show's going to premiere in January on Fox, right after one of the big NFL championship games. I don't know which one yet, but, you know, when it does, anytime before then, you know, I'm from Plymouth, Mass. My mom's still there. My sister lives there. And I heard you talking earlier. I actually went to Tabor Academy in Marion, Mass.
0: Tabor, I knew that, but that's in Marion, Mass, right?
1: Yeah, because Plymouth High School at the time had so many kids where they were doing double sessions. So luckily we got to escape that because we played sports, and you know, if you were an athlete at Plymouth, you had to go to school from 6 a.m. to noon, and then you did athletics in the afternoon. It was kind of a mess at the time, but I go back all the time. I love it. I love, you know, being from New England, I think, is the one reason my buddies, I went to Bates also in Maine and played football and lacrosse, and all
0: great
1: my football
0: school.
1: Player
0: Jeez,
1: buddies.
0: Man, you and I, I'm surprised we never crossed paths. I got a son that's the starting punter for URI this year. In fact,
1: no way. Playing. I love
0: We're heading down to Long Island for the weekend. They're playing against Stony Brook. So if you're anywhere near the area.
1: Oh my God. That's so cool.
0: Yeah, it is.
1: Well, hey,
0: right.
1: I promise I'd love to come back on, man. It was a real pleasure.
0: I want to have you on in late December before they do that reboot, okay? Can you do that with us?
1: Perfect.
0: Do you mind?
1: Absolutely.
0: David
1: Chokichi.
0: I'm going to get a hold of him. David Chokichi, thank you very much. Thank you, Eileen Shapiro, for setting that up. And David, a Plymouth guy, Marion Tabor Academy. Boy, close to home here, that's for sure. I bet you most people didn't know that. He still has a 12-pack, women. They're drooling. I can hear it. All right. Sam, thank you. God bless you, David. Have a good night, everyone. We'll see you again next
1: thank
0: Wednesday.
1: Thank you so much.
0: Gary Levin, friends.
1: Take care, buddy.
0: Bye-bye.
1: Bye.

0: in more than 6 months and is asking a judge to let him off a lawsuit that Combs filed in 2024. The lawyer cited a, quote, total breakdown in cooperation and communication with Combs. In a statement, Sean Combs accused his attorneys of overcharging him and running up his legal bills while he serves out a 50-month sentence in a New Jersey federal prison. Combs is currently scheduled to be released in February 2028. Peter Harlambous, ABC News, New York.
1: Pennsylvania's Department of Health confirmed 38 new measles cases since Monday. More than 700 cases across 38 counties have been confirmed in the state, and over 100 people needed to be hospitalized. So far, Pennsylvania has reported 4 measles-related deaths, the latest an unvaccinated 18-year-old woman. Dave Packer, ABC News.
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5: 95.9 WATD. Good evening. 903-67 now outside our South Shore studios, cooling off to 60 degrees overnight. Tomorrow, hit or miss late day and evening showers, getting up to 75, and then very early shower on Friday, sunshine 74. Weekend a mixed bag and cooler, only flirting with 70 degrees. Fall is on the way, 6 days to go. Here's Josh Nichols with all the details.
6: Well, it's hard to believe it, but it's true. The summer is winding down. Fall begins on Tuesday with the autumnal equinox at 8.05 p.m. And we're going to have a bit of a fall feel to the air here coming up across all of Greater Boston, the Metro South, and the South Shore heading into the weekend. So enjoy the warmth while we have it for Thursday. We'll start out with temperatures in the upper 50s. Plan on a mixture of clouds and sunshine for the day on Thursday, the high temperature near 80. For your Thursday night, it's mostly cloudy. There will be a couple of spotty showers developing later into the night. Overnight lows will be into the mid-60s. Clouds will break for sunshine on Friday. Northerly breezes will blow. High temperatures will be into the mid-70s. Much cooler air comes in for Saturday, but we should hold on to a good supply of sunshine from hilltop to seashore. High temperatures, though, only into the mid-60s, so all the fall feels there. And then on Sunday, I think we'll see scattered showers. So Saturday gets the nod as the better of the two weekend days. Sunday's highs in the mid-60s. We'll see clouds, some sun, and a couple of showers for Monday. Monday's highs only in the low and mid-60s. For WATD, I'm meteorologist Josh Nichols.
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9: Hi, everyone. Welcome to the show. Thanks for tuning in. Got a really, really super interesting guest tonight that I'm thrilled to introduce to you, Sarah Blacker. But first, what if the same song could command a crowded stage and reach someone at a moment when ordinary words have completely failed? My guest tonight has built her life around both of those possibilities. Sarah Blacker is an award-winning singer, songwriter. She's a licensed mental health counselor and a board-certified music therapist. She's performed her own stories before live audiences and has used music to help others safely explore theirs. Those may sound like two entirely

0: entirely different careers at first, but for Sarah, they come from the same place, a deep belief in music's ability to reveal what we're feeling, connect to one another, and sometimes reach the places words just can't. But where did that belief begin? What brought the performer and the therapist together? And after spending so many years helping other people tell their stories, what has Sarah learned about her own? So tonight, we're going back to the beginning and tracing the choices, the challenges, and turning points that shaped the woman and the work. Sarah Blacker, welcome to the Francesca Luca Show. It is such a pleasure to have you.
1: Thank you so much for having me. It's such a pleasure to be here.
0: And happy holidays.
1: Thank you so much.
0: You are welcome. All right. Well, let's just get to it because we have a lot to cover in a short period of time. So, Sarah, before the credentials, the recordings, and the performances, I want to begin with that little girl who first discovered music. What was your earliest memory of music changing something inside of you?
1: So, I mean, I can recall being a little girl and my mom singing all these nursery rhymes and songs to me, and we sort of had songs that went with every activity, every place we went, every routine. So those were kind of the first and earliest memories. And I was a dancer from there. So my first musical moments were dancing to music and a lot of Michael Jackson, a lot of singing along to Michael Jackson in my childhood bedroom.
0: I love Michael Jackson. Yeah.
1: Yeah, me too.
0: So what was young Sarah like?
1: Apparently loud. My parents used to call me Sarah the Loud. But for me, honestly, I just was wanting to sing and wanting to be heard. And I was very deeply connected to nature. I remember kind of going around my neighborhood and connecting with my elderly neighbors and just kind of exploring the magic of nature and making up songs and singing and dancing around. Kind of still who I am today, I would say.
0: Almost sound a little bit like an old soul.
1: A little bit, yeah. You know, I think I felt that way from a young age, that there was something more that I had a lot of questions about and something that I felt really deeply connected to that was greater than me.
0: Were you the child performing for everyone in the living room, that loud Sarah, or did that side of you emerge later? It almost sounds like coming out of the womb you were singing.
1: That's apparent, you know, according to my mom, as soon as I could make sounds I was singing. But in our basement I would like sell tickets with this really creepy Pinocchio doll to Disney musicals that I would perform, and you know, for as long as my parents could sit, they would listen.
0: Was there an artist that made you think, I want to be able to do that?
1: You know, when I was young, the music I was listening to was like a lot of Beatles, a lot of Pink Floyd. Cat Stevens was one of the first songwriters that I like really hit me on a deep level in the acoustic singer-songwriter world. Islam, he became that, right? But you know, so and then that movie Harold and Maude, I remember all the songs from that really were so inspiring to me.
0: It's so funny that you say Cat Stevens. I remember, and I wish I could remember the name of the album. But I remember I would just play it over and over and over again. I loved Cat Stevens. I just can't remember.
1: Was it
0: but anyway,
1: Mona Bone Jackin? Was it that one?
0: Nope.
1: That was like one of the more popular ones. It's an odd title, right? No,
0: that wasn't that one. But anyway, so it's just funny when you said that about Cat Stevens. So you connected with some great female songwriters of the 90s, Sarah McLachlan, Fiona Apple, Tracy Chapman Show. What did they show you about being honest through music?
1: You know, that whole generation of songwriter was just like so powerful, and it felt like really early, well, probably not the earliest, but early feminism in music, you know, that raw emotional content, the real power, like another singer-songwriter I loved was Tracy Bonham. You know, just her range of emotions and the depth and dynamics of her songs, and just, I mean, the beautiful production and the lyrics. That, you know, I it's hard to find that stuff in mainstream music for me today, but that was the stuff that was the radio. You know, you just turn the radio on and that stuff was pulling at me very, very deeply.
0: Mm-hmm. Do you remember the first time you sang in front of an audience and did you feel the audience was really listening?
1: I did, and it was terrifying.
0: I can imagine. I can't imagine.
1: It was horrible. It was the worst. You know, no one tells you what it feels like to perform. I did take some voice lessons, and my wonderful teacher, Judith Goff, we would just sing in her living room, and it was, like, warm and cozy, and I remember the lighting and the soft carpet, and, you know, then it was, like, time for a recital, and forget it. I mean, with your body as your instrument, just no one tells you what anxiety feels like. Mm-hmm, so mm-hmm, it was really mm-hmm. rough, but you know, I survived. So
0: your passion for music survived it. So when did music change from something that you loved, I mean, that you were just really passionate about, into something that you believed that you could actually build a life around?
1: Well, it sort of felt like a lifeline for me because of, you know, needing a place to process. I think as young humans, especially in the 80s and before then, we weren't really presented with the tools or equipped with the understanding of what, again, like what emotions feel like, how to cope, how to regulate, you know, anger or sadness or grief. So music became that for me. As a little kid, I would just make up songs and record them into a tape recorder with friends or by myself and just kind of like spend time out alone in nature and just sing. And it was like, you know, as we're soothed by others, or, you know, sometimes a mom or other caregivers, just the rhythms and the melodies. And then finding that it was incredibly soothing to do that for myself was everything.
0: And so when you just said the word process, and I grabbed it. It's like, I can see that, you know, like I'm an artist myself. And so, you know, and I know that, and I actually went to school for expressive arts therapy. So I really understand that. Pardon me?
1: Oh my gosh. I that's so cool.
0: Yeah. I went to Leslie. So I just, you know, I can really, really appreciate, and that's why I'm so excited to talk to you tonight, because I really appreciate the process of using art as a way, I appreciate using art as a way to process our emotions.
1: Yes.
0: And, you know, so I'm really excited to talk about that tonight, but we are going to hear from our sponsors. We're going to take a short break, but when we come back, I'd love to focus on that. So listeners, stay with us here. So much more to come.
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1: All right, we are back. And if you're just tuning in, let me reintroduce my guest, Sarah Blacker. She's an award-winning singer-songwriter. She's also a licensed mental health counselor and a board-certified music therapist. She's performed her own stories before live audiences and has used music to help others safely explore theirs. Welcome back, Sarah.
5: Thank you so much.
1: So let's talk about music therapy and processing. I don't know about, and I want to know, and I bet there are many listeners out there that are dying to know too. So how did this all come together?
5: Well, you know, it's funny. I didn't really know that it even existed until I got to Berkeley and took the tour. And my tour guide was a music therapist. She was studying music therapy, and she told me all about it. And I was in awe. I was like, this is everything I love, everything I've ever been pulled to, and it makes complete sense. So I think I'll apply. And so, you know, the major itself was a combination of psychology, as I'm sure you know, right, like studying the brain and studying some neurology and biology, and then lots and lots of psychology. The principal instruments at that time for music therapy were guitar, piano, and percussion, and you had to be proficient on each as well as voice. Now it's really cool. There's so many instruments that are used and technologies that are used too. So it's a field that's highly researched and pretty well supported in hospitals and schools and skilled nursing facilities, in-home care, private practice, and so many other areas. And it's a four-year training program plus five practicum and an internship and then an exam like we all have to take. So lots of training, and it's such a wonderful field. It's such a beautiful way to bridge all of those things and to help and heal and provide space for people using like all of the natural elements and containers of music.
1: What did music therapy offer you that a career focused exclusively on performing didn't?
5: Well, when I was at Berkeley, I was pretty heavily interested in songwriting and performing, and I loved school. So I did my best to do the schooling. You know, full disclosure, when I finished Berkeley, I had been so committed to my studies that I was like, I think I just kind of want to screw around for a little while. So I moved to the Midwest and had some fun. And then I came and did my internship and got into the field. But, you know, I've always done both. I did like contract work as a music therapist while touring. And then there were times where I would do more music therapy than touring. And, you know, so it's sort of, it's always been a big part of my life. But so has performing. And I, the more I perform, the more I kind of bridge the world together and bring, you know, mindfulness and audience engagement and even a little psychoeducation. I do like to talk about, you know, hey, let's talk about what's happening in your brain right now while you're listening to this music. And, you know, good for you for getting here because of the entrainment and the co-regulation that's happening with us all. So, you know, that's part of it as well.
0: Can you remember your first experience using music in a therapeutic setting?
5: So I think, well, yes, of course. I mean, in the classroom, but then going into my practicum, my first one was at a little school in Cambridge. And I just remember the elements that I had learned in school and then like watching them in action. It was unbelievable. And I mean, I think things really clicked for me during my internship when I had like a full caseload of, you know, young adults and kids with neurodiversity and a lot of autistic traits and, you know, physiological disabilities too. And just like people that had no way to express themselves with words would sit next to me at the piano and improvise these gorgeous, sprawling melodies. And like, you just sit there, your whole body is, you know, vibrating and there's chills. And, you know, that I had this one kiddo and he just took my hand after we improvised on the piano together. And we just sat there in silence, both just like so in awe. And I was like, this is unbelievable.
0: Can you take us through what it would actually be like for someone walking through your, I guess it would be your office, and how you would actually get them to begin to open up? I mean, I'm assuming that one of the reasons that people go to a music therapist is because they've tried other forms of therapy, and this is a way that you can get them to open up.
5: Yeah, I mean, sometimes it's that, you know, sometimes other doctors, nurses, or professionals will refer people to music because they have a particular propensity or skill set or liking of music. Mm-hmm. So, you know, to engage somebody, I was trained in improvisational music therapy. It's from this school teacher and researcher, the Nordoff Robbins. Really cool stuff if anybody wants to read further, but it was all piano improv based. So like someone would enter the room and you improvise music that sort of mimics and mirrors their cadence and use like, you know, crescendos and dynamics and melody and modes and rhythms to like compel them to offer a musical response. So it's very like active live music making, which isn't always how I practice. You know, it really depends on who walks into the room and what their abilities and what their needs and what their goals are, or if it, even if it's a group or if it's an individual, right? Because that looks really different too.
0: Right. So what did your training, not as a musician waiting for her cue, but as a therapist fully present with another person?
5: I'm sorry, ask that question one more time.
0: So your training, I'm just wondering, but not as a musician, but as a therapist, how did it help you to be fully present with another person?
5: You know, if I'm understanding correctly, how did it help me to be present with another person in order to engage them? Well, I think you have to be, you know, you have to listen with your whole body. And also I think in a sense with your intuition, because you try things and it's not always the right thing. So you also have to be willing to to present something with enough confidence and conviction to say, like, this is the thing that we're going to try. And if it doesn't work, I'm also present enough to notice that and to know that maybe we have to pivot and try something else.
0: Do you think that because you found music initially as a singer and songwriter, that it helps you to become more present or listen more or easier? I'm not asking.
5: That makes a ton of sense, right? I mean, I think, and maybe you can relate too, just being an artist or a singer
0: being in
5: or
0: the flow,
5: you know, just the empathetic kind of sensitivities we have, which aren't always framed as positive sometimes, but then
0: right? You took those words right out of my mouth, Sarah.
5: Well, thankfully we're trying to reframe all of that, right? But, you know, it's not always the case that we're like, hey, being sensitive is great, but absolutely it is. It's a necessity, I think, to be fully present with somebody and to be able to access, you know, the real sort of greater things that words can't really say.
0: Yeah, I think artists in general, you know, dare I say and assume, but I think

0: think that we tend to be more sensitive human beings. I remember an old friend of mine that I haven't seen in a long, long time, but very intense personality. And he said, in my next life, I want to be a type B personality. You know, because that sort of type A, you know, I don't know whether you call it type A, intense sensitivity. Have you ever heard of Elaine Aaron?
1: That sounds really familiar. Tell me.
0: I think the name is of her book is The Highly Sensitive Person, I think, but I'm not 100% sure.
1: Yes, in the sensitive refuge and that whole world. Yes, actually.
0: Yeah, I wouldn't want it any other way. I couldn't imagine living any other way. But yet, I do know that sensitivity, you know, it comes with a high price tag. But it just opens up your whole world, you know. You listen, I think, more deeply, you're more attentive, you're more present, you're more mindful. I think that it is kind of, as a musician, it's, you're obviously listening for those cues, but I think it would seem very natural to me that you would, that it would flow very nicely over into a music therapist.
1: Absolutely. Yeah. It is, you know, it does come with a heavy price tag. And that said, you know, on the other side of being a empath and sensitive person and therapist, you have to just kind of accommodate and take really good care of yourself, which, you know, as young developing artists and therapists, we don't always know how to do.
0: Right. And how do you not take home your work? I'm talking about your as a therapist.
1: Yeah, that's a great question. You know, I think everything you just said, right? Mindfulness and, you know, listening and slowing down. And you have to do that between the sessions. I'm not going to lie. I do think about people that I work with sometimes, but I have a really healthy and rich practice of just being a human and, you know, being with my husband and being with our dog and being in nature and friends. And, you know, I think the sensitivity allows us to recognize, too, when things become too much. So I think as an empath, too, you, like, don't really have a choice but to take a break or slow down or pay attention to those things. We can't just kind of be a type D person and plow right through. It's like, well, things aren't going great. I need to, you know, sleep for a whole bunch of time, right? Or really actually schedule some self-care and time off. So all of that is really important.
0: No, absolutely. But we're going to take another short break. But when we come back, I want to talk a little bit about, I know that, you know, therapists are trained to understand people, but it can also hold a mirror, right?
1: You. Yep.
0: And I'm just curious if anything you were forced to recognize anything about yourself. So marinate on that, and listeners, we will be right back.
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2: All right, we are back, and I'm speaking with Sarah Blacker. Sarah, big welcome back to you.
3: Thank you so much.
2: So, mirror, mirror on the wall, right? So,
3: yes.
2: So, therapists are trained to understand other people, but I can't imagine that as a therapist, one wouldn't turn and look inward as well. And I'm just wondering if there was anything that was that you were forced to recognize about yourself, or that was has been revealed to you. And you don't have to get, you know, you don't have to share too much. I appreciate boundaries, but I'm just curious if you would be interested in sharing some of that.
3: Sure. Yeah. I mean, I have been a lucky recipient of wonderful therapy throughout my life. So, mm-hmm. Through my own process.
2: I say it's like a personal trainer for your head.
3: Right. I love that metaphor. And when people are like, you know, I just thought this would be like a quick fix, I'm like, well, did you go to the gym once? Yeah. and then all of a sudden you were in perfect shape. Like, no, we have to keep at it.
2: Yeah,
3: you know,
2: exactly.
3: So yeah. Yeah, in therapy, I did, you know, lots and lots of healing. I've been, you know, the lucky recipient of many different kinds of therapy. I love art therapy. I actually see an art therapist, which is wonderful. So, you know, I don't think that it's entirely, dare I even say, appropriate for therapists to be therapists unless they've actually experienced what it's like to be in therapy. So, you know, yeah, there was a lot of reckoning and a lot of reading that I was really hungry for from a young age. And I think partly because of who I was, what I went through, how I was raised, you know, what I experienced as a developing person, that I was just like, what does this mean? Why is this happening to me? Who am I? You know, I had a lot of questions. Mm-hmm. I was really into philosophy and, spirituality and psychology as a young person. So all the mirrors were turned inward at that time until I went to school and turned them outward. But I would say most recently, I think the mirror was turned on me when I started my own private practice and realized, you know, just because I can work really, really hard, it doesn't mean I have to all the time. So that was my most recent thing of like, you better chill out, girl, or you're going to burn out again.
2: Oh, I feel your pain. So I really do. So I'm just wondering, has there ever been a point though in your practice when you wondered whether this work could become too emotionally demanding?
3: You know, it's interesting because one thing I've learned recently is not everybody you work with is the right fit. Right? Like, mm-hmm. you're not going to be everybody's perfect therapist, mm-hmm. and that's okay. Mm-hmm. I do work with some people that are really having a really hard time, and some that are, you know, a lot more motivated and engaged. So I try to learn to, or I have been learning to kind of space things out, you know, and really intentionally think about my days and, you know, space between sessions and also, like, not working every single day. And because I do other things, right, with the performing, I really try to be mindful of giving myself kind of the offloading time from a bunch of gigs too.
2: When you walk on stage, you're expected to reveal yourself, obviously, right? I mean, the more authentic you are, you know, that's what's going to make a great show. But in the therapy room, the attention belongs to the other person. Do you find it's difficult to move between those two roles?
3: I would say not at this point. I think, you know, I think the container of each space is so unique to what it is. So even performances, right? I mean, some performances.

0: I'm going to be, you know, cracking jokes about stuff that's, you know, ridiculous and obscene. And other shows, I'm on my best behavior. You know, so between therapy, I do bring my authentic self to the sessions. But it's not as if I'm sitting there telling you my whole life story. Like, but I want people to know that just because I'm a therapist, you know, I'm not some kind of a perfect being. And also, you know, if I can relate, and I feel like it would be helpful for the person to know if they're thinking like, am I on an island with this? I'm like, girl, no, you're not. Right. Like, let me send you a reel. Let me show you all the other moms that are struggling with the same thing. So, there's all of that, too.
1: Do you ever consider giving up performing or stepping away from therapeutic work? Or do you just love it both so much, both, you know, the different arts?
0: Yeah, I mean, in a perfect world, I think artists would be really well compensated and taken care for and considered these precious beings that deserved, you know, a really good night's sleep and, you know, an incredible salary and a wonderful bed, right? Like all the, and some people do get to that point, but the grind that you have to go through to get there, you know, God love us if we survive. So,
1: right.
0: For me at this point in my life, the sustainability is the factor, and who I am as a person, like the balance of the two is everything to me, because trying to, you know, huck around the country at 6 trillion miles an hour, you know, 700 days a year, like that just for me, I really struggled with the loneliness, and I think I was the least healthy that I ever was doing that. So I the balance for me is really, really a special thing, and I hope I get to do all of the above for as long as I can.
1: Sarah, has your definition of success changed? I mean, does success feel different to Sarah the artist than it does to Sarah the therapist?
0: That's a great question. What a great question. I think that, yeah, as we become fully who we are, we get to decide what success means, and then give ourselves permission to live accordingly. I think in my younger years, success was defined by what I thought it looked like for other people. And who I thought I had to be, right? Like all the accolades and, you know, with the working all the time, I mean, it sounds like you can relate to that.
1: Absolutely.
0: Just pushing, right? And then at what point are you like, you know what, this doesn't feel like successful. Is it really successful to feel burnt out and sick and lonely and depressed?
1: Exactly. Sarah, your songs explore some obviously very deeply human territory. When you write, do you usually know what you want to say or you're trying to say, or does the song end up revealing itself to you?
0: It definitely is usually a mystery to me, which I'm still in awe of. I'm like, how does this happen? You know, sometimes it's like a melody that
1: because you're in the flow, aren't you?
0: Yeah, well, I that's what it is, right? I don't even, maybe it's like channeling something, maybe it's another entity that sweeps in and takes over. But yeah, I mean, you're just like sitting down and you have this cool little riff or like a turn of a phrase that comes to mind. And the next thing you know, you're like, what the, you know, here I am, two verses and the chorus in. The songs that write themselves tend to be the best ones. The ones that I really labor over, like, I'm like, okay, thank you so much. And I don't know if you're a keeper or if others will be listening to this one.
1: Isn't that the truth? I remember years ago when I was painting more that I would just labor over a painting that would just seem to take forever and I just couldn't get it right. And then I'd get to the canvas and just whip something off just so easily and naturally, and I was so in the flow and it would just come out beautifully. You know, art is a funny thing. For me, it's impossible to explain, but I'm understanding where you're coming from for sure.
0: Yeah, no, it makes so much sense. And it's almost like uncomfortable when you are going to create something that's like magical, right? I mean, I always feel this like sense of discomfort and I'm like, okay, I don't know what this is. What is this? I can't.

0: with my family, and it's like, oh, you need to go write a song. But, you know, you really can't predict when that's going to happen.
1: And then when it does, it's like, that's what I've been feeling. Uh-huh.
0: Right? It's very affirming.
1: Yeah. Is there one song in your catalog that represents an especially important turning point in your life? And I guess if so, take us back to when you wrote it, you know, what was happening with you at the time.
0: That's such a hard question to pick one, because I feel like they all, you know, represented something intense and meaningful, at least the ones that, you know, people have heard. So, I mean, the one that's coming to mind right now is from my first album. It's called Sandpiper, and my folks had sold our house to a builder, so it was going to be knocked down. And they were moving to the South Shore, to Hull, to the ocean. And so I wrote them a song called Sandpiper. And I can't tell you the lyrics, because every time I recite my own lyrics, I start crying. So I think I remember
1: from joy or sadness.
0: Well, it was like, I don't know. It's just like overwhelming. Like, I just can't do it. My nervous system's like, nope, that's why you wrote them into a song. But I tried to sing it for my mom, and I just remember we both were like sitting there crying together. And so I wrote that song for them when they moved to the ocean. But that felt like a really big shift. And my second album was all about that whole time period.
1: So you grew up on the North Shore, and then your parents moved to the South Shore?
0: I grew up in Wellesley, Mass, which is like Metro West kind of area, and then they moved to Hull from there.
1: But
0: and
1: you're
0: then
1: in
0: moved to the North Shore. I'm in Santa,
1: and then you moved to the North Shore. Ah, okay, we have something in common.
0: Yeah.
1: So how has your voice as a storyteller changed from your earliest recordings to the music you're creating now?
0: Well, my voice itself has changed a lot, right? I think as we do, as we age, our voices do change and deepen and mature. When I listen back to early recordings, I'm like, I was just a little baby. And, you know, now I'm all bitter and, you know, jaded. No, I'm kidding. But it's just like,
1: you don't sound that way, Sarah. I'm not getting that from you at all. I don't know. I thought I was sensitive, but now I'm having second thoughts.
0: No, I mean, I think it's more just like grounded, right? You just kind of settle into who you are, and mm-hmm. you're not trying to sound like anyone or anything. You're just you. So I think the storyteller is just, you know, somebody in their 40s that's been through a lot of stuff, and here I am.
1: So are there themes that keep returning in your songwriting?
0: Yeah, I mean, it's interesting. Like, a lot of, like, elemental kind of nature. Waves, water.
1: Dogs. You
0: know, horizon, the sky. Well, dogs is, like, that's my life.
1: Heard a little birdie told me it's a very small world, but I've heard quite a bit about Bruce.
0: Mr. Bruce.
1: And that's, you know, it's animals are nature, right? They bring us close to nature.
0: They really do. They're pure angels.
1: They really are. They really are. Has becoming a therapist made you braver, do you think, in your songwriting? Or do you think it's made you more careful about how to handle pain and vulnerability? Please tell me not.
0: Ooh, that's another good question. I think becoming, you know, 40 plus has made me braver.
1: You're a baby.
0: More than anything. Well, but, you know, I think I'm like, well, this is what it is, right? I guess the radical acceptance, right? Being a therapist, certainly that's a dialectical behavioral technique of, you know, it is what it is. It's this is how it is. And and I think the mindfulness, I think to, you know, taking a step back and maturing, and maybe it has, you know, now that you see that too, where I do a lot of listening. And I think, you know, in my younger years, as a lot of young musicians are, it's like, look at all the cool things I can do. Right. And then you're kind of like, less is more.
1: Less is more. Exactly. All right. And all right, we do need to take our last break and hear from our sponsors, and then we'll have one segment left, and we're going to ask you a whole lot more questions. So listeners, stay with us here.
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1: All right, we are back. Welcome back, Sarah Blacker. Great to have you.
0: Thank you so much. Great to be here with you.
1: Sarah, you know, I was thinking during the break that, you know what, therapists are entrusted with some pretty deeply personal stories. And I'm just wondering, as a songwriter who draws inspiration from, I would think, your own life, how do you protect those stories and maintain that boundary?
0: Well, I mean, I've written a bit about, you know, some of the experiences I've had as a therapist. So obviously I wouldn't use any sensitive information or names. So that's good and protected, but, you know, so people do end up coming to my concerts. People, you know, it's people find me, but there's all the ethical implications of, like, I'm not going to go running up to somebody and, hey, remember our session last week? That was so great when we talked about, you know, if somebody wants to come say hi, they can say hi, but, you know, I don't really talk about, I don't really talk openly about my performing career unless I do get to work with some artists and they have questions and, you know, so if it's helpful and therapeutic, then we talk about it.
1: Mm-hmm. Hey, Sarah, you know what, in this last segment, I'd like to just talk a little bit because I want to leave enough room at the end of the segment to play one of your beautiful pieces of music. But I'd like to talk a little bit about the personal cost and the gift of the work, because, you know, you work in two fields that both require emotional openness, obviously. Mm-hmm. Has that openness ever come at a personal cost?
0: Well, I mean, again, I think having strong boundaries, But that's really been the name of the game, and it hasn't always been easy for me. I think giving myself permission to have those boundaries is like a newer thing, right? Mm-hmm. Where it's like, is it actually okay for me to say no? I think it is, you know.
5: Especially as a sensitive person as you are, an empath, as you said.
0: Yeah.
5: It's, you don't want to hurt anybody's feelings, and so, you know, that's what we do. You know, it's like, I guess I won't, you know, maybe I shouldn't say that. And then it's like, wait a minute, I'm going to give myself permission to create that boundary.
0: Right. Yeah. I mean, there's a finite amount of resources. There's this wonderful theory in counseling too. It's called the spoons theory. And you have your silverware drawer, and you know, there's like speech spoons, motor skills spoons, executive functioning spoons, social spoons. I already said that, but I'm an introvert too, believe it or not. So if I don't, you know, pay attention, and give away all of my resources, then there's not a whole lot left. I mean, the tricky part of that is, like, I have to be social sometimes, right? Especially with gigs and and I was definitely better at hurling myself over all the boundaries in my younger years. But these days, I'm like, no. Do you want to come to this thing? I'm like, I don't think I can, right? And then also that it's okay to just kind of say no. You don't have to give an apology and explanation. Mm-hmm.
5: Sometimes no is a complete sentence, so they say, right?
0: Right. Yeah. And the people that stick around and still want to be in your life, even when you can't see them every day, like, you know, that those are the ones. They get it.
5: Yeah. Oh, absolutely. So when you are the person who helps others process their emotions, you go to a therapist for your own. Are there any other, right? Do you journal? Do you paint? Your husband, is your husband, am I mistaken?
0: Yes.
5: Is he a musician as well?
0: He is. Yep. He's a musician. He's a songwriter. He's a spiritual song leader. He's wonderful. And so, you know, he's my partner in life, and he's my best friend. So, you know, he's there for me. I'm really lucky to have him. So we talk, you know, we do fun things together, and we get to play music together. So, you know, besides, yes, of course I journal and I sit. My favorite self-care ritual is just sitting on our little porch and just, having a cup of coffee and just like watching the birds and the sunlight in the morning, and, and also, you know, cuddling my dog.
5: Yeah, but, and cuddling with Bruce.
0: Lots of those things. Yeah.
5: How old is Bruce?
0: He's 5 years old. He will be 6 in not too distant future.
5: Is this the first dog you've ever had?
0: No, I actually grew up with dogs, and then I had a black lab named Beasley who used to tour with me, and he was about 15 when he passed away during the pandemic. So my husband and I got Bruce together, and he's been our little guy ever since.
5: Aww. Sarah, what are you proudest of? Not because of it brought recognition, but because you know what it required from you.
0: Oh, that's a good question. The grad school piece of it all. I mean, you know, I would like to say, you know, developing a mindfulness practice and also grad school, because it helped me to survive the pandemic, and it also, you know, was, I call it like self-induced suffering. It was so great and it was so hard, but I'd always wanted to get my LMHC, and, you know, every part of the way was really, really hard, but, it all worked out.
5: Great. All right, I'm going to put you in a box and only give you 60 seconds to answer this question, because then we're going to sign off so that we can hear some of your music. But I would like to ask you, if you could sit beside the younger woman, Sarah, for 5 minutes, what would you want her to know?
0: That it's okay to be sensitive, that it's okay to have whatever kind of body you want to have, and that, you know, other people are never going to do or be or say or think or, you know, act the way you think

0: will.
1: Sarah Blecker, it has been such a pleasure. Thank you so much for being on the Francesca Luca Show tonight. I absolutely thoroughly enjoyed the show.
0: Thank you so much for having me. It's been so great talking to you and getting to know you as well.
1: Thank you, Sarah. Okay, listeners, hang on because we're going to play one of Sarah's songs.

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1: 95.9 WATD with John Shea, the South Shores radio station. Happy Wednesday, halfway through the week. The weekend is right around the corner. What a beautiful stretch of weather we've been having here on the South Shore. Today a little bit warmer than it was the past few days, but definitely nice. Some fall hints in the air as well. We'll check in with Josh Nichols just after 10:30 on your extended WATD forecast. 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

0: Train with Ashley Monroe on 95.9 WATD. It's called Bruises. I'm John Shea, and a reminder that the West Bridgewater Fall Harvest Festival, originally scheduled for this past Sunday, has been rescheduled to this coming Sunday. 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Josh Nichols has that. Pat Benatar kicks things off next.
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The Dave Matthews Band on 95.9 WATD. I'm John Shea, hanging out with you on a Wednesday as we wind things down for the day. The weekend is getting closer. There's a lot happening. 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And don't forget to follow WATD on the socials as well, Facebook and Instagram, keeping you connected to all things South Shore all the time. 959WATD.com. 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We'll check in with Josh and that forecast after you two. 959WATD.

0: 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I'm John Shea, checking in on your latest South Shore weather forecast. We say hello to meteorologist Josh Nichols.
1: As we head into tonight, we'll continue to find some of that cloud cover. Overnight low temperatures will be into the upper 50s, but it will be dry. For tomorrow, for your Thursday, plan on a blend of clouds and sun. Temperatures almost a carbon copy of what we saw today, with highs in the upper 70s to near 80. On Friday, clouds will give way to sunshine. The breeze will shift into the north. Highs will be into the upper 70s. Saturday's a lot cooler, but we'll see an ample amount of sun giving way to some clouds. Highs will be back into the mid-60s. Sunday, have the umbrella ready to go as we dodge some raindrops. High temperatures will be into the mid-60s. For WATD, I'm meteorologist Josh Nichols.
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Mariah Carey on 95.9 WATD. Happy Wednesday. I'm John Shea, hanging out with you. 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He sounded great in studio last night. This is Mariah Carey

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gone. Philip Phillips on 95.9 WATD. I'm John Shea. Thank you so much for hanging out, winding down your Wednesday with the South Shores radio station, always online, 95.9 WATD.com, and streaming through the Odyssey app for your Apple and Android device. 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

95.9 WATD. I'm John Shea. Today was beautiful. Yesterday was beautiful. Let's hope for a continuously beautiful weekend, which is right around the corner. We have Josh Nichols watching your extended South Shore weather forecast. We'll check in with him after Don Henley on 95.9 WATD.

0: 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I'm John Shea, checking in on your latest South Shore weather forecast. We say hello to meteorologist Josh Nichols.
1: As we head into tonight, we'll continue to find some of that cloud cover. Overnight low temperatures will be into the upper 50s, but it will be dry. For tomorrow, for your Thursday, plan on a blend of clouds and sun. Temperatures almost a carbon copy of what we saw today, with highs in the upper 70s to near 80. On Friday, clouds will give way to sunshine. The breeze will shift into the north. Highs will be into the upper 70s. Saturday's a lot cooler, but we'll see an ample amount of sun giving way to some clouds. Highs will be back into the mid-60s. Sunday, have the umbrella ready to go. As we dodge some raindrops, high temperatures will be into the mid-60s. For WATD, I'm meteorologist Josh Nichols.
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Be a WATD road reporter and call the traffic tip line at 781-837-4900. That's 781-837-4900. The South Shore's news, weather, and traffic station, 95.9 WATD.

Taylor Swift, 95.9 WHD, The Fate of Ophelia. I'm John Shea, and you know, the 90s had some amazing one-hit wonders. Here's one of them, Deep Blue Something, 95.9 WHD.

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Ace of Base, The Sign, 95.9 WATD. I'm John Shea. Thanks so much for spending part of your very early Thursday morning with WATD. It's a few minutes past midnight. A reminder, the South Shore's morning news comes your way later on, starting at 5 o'clock this morning with Rob Hakala and the award-winning WATD news team. We're getting into some busy news cycles here on the South Shore, so make sure to keep WATD on one of your presets to stay up to date with everything happening in and around the South Shore, especially with the South Shore's morning news. Madonna, 95.9.

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1: A jury finding Karen Reed not guilty of second-degree murder today in the death of her Boston police officer boyfriend, but guilty of a lesser charge of drunk driving.
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Steve Winwood, The Finer Things on 95.9 WHD from his Back in the High Life album, 1986. I'm John Shea with the best songs on the radio and another check on your South Shore weather with Josh Nichols after Billy Joel. 95.9 WATD.

0: 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I'm John Shea, checking in on your latest South Shore weather forecast. We say hello to meteorologist Josh Nichols.
1: As we head into tonight, we'll continue to find some of that cloud cover. Overnight low temperatures will be into the upper 50s, but it will be dry. For tomorrow, for your Thursday, plan on a blend of clouds and sun. Temperatures almost a carbon copy of what we saw today, with highs in the upper 70s to near 80. On Friday, clouds will give way to sunshine. The breeze will shift into the north. Highs will be into the upper 70s. Saturday's a lot cooler, but we'll see an ample amount of sun giving way to some clouds. Highs will be back into the mid-60s. Sunday, have the umbrella ready to go as we dodge some raindrops. High temperatures will be into the mid-60s. For WATD, I'm meteorologist Josh Nichols.
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Olivia Dean, 95.9 WATD with John Shea. My time for this early Thursday morning has come to an end. I'm back with you later on tonight at 10 for more of the best songs on the radio. Patrick Ryan coming in next with Together. And then it's the South Shore's Morning News later on with Rob Hakala and the award-winning WATD News team. That starts at 5. Have a great morning. Get some sleep. Be safe. I'll talk to you soon. This is Denise Williams.

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from the film, released January 1967. Fistful of Dollars, starring Clint Eastwood, Sergio Leone, his masterpiece, and the score by Ennio Morricone. And that film, one of my dad's favorites. And I haven't been here a couple weeks. You might hear it in my voice. I'm fighting it back. Just 2 weeks ago, my father passed away. And tonight, we are going to celebrate the man. We're going to hear Dad's voice. He's going to introduce songs. He's going to tell some stories. And you're going to get to learn and meet the guy that I knew between 1974 and 1982, because this show takes place in the 20th century. And we're going to drive around in Dad's van. We're going to listen to some of the music on his 8-track player, which is what this show is completely inspired by. And we're going to have a great time celebrating the life of Patrick Ryan Sr. And I'm wearing his shirt right now. So welcome to Together with Patrick Ryan, episode number 469. And how about we celebrate Dad by listening to the song from Paul Peterson. We normally play it around Father's Day. Got the 45 over on turntable number 2.

0: episode that aired on October 25th, 1962, when Jeff Stone sings the song to his dad. We're going to have a great time tonight. How about we have Dad introduce a song? He said this to my sister and I, and we were both cracking up. When he gets to the pearly gates, he's going to see an eye peeping from a cloud behind the green door.
1: When I get to the pearly gates, I saw an eyeball peeping through a smoky cloud. Told them I'd been there. They laughed out loud behind the green door. Saw an eyeball peeping through a smoky cloud behind the green door. Said Joe sent me, everybody broke out laughing behind the green door.

0: You used to do the hand jive.
1: Yeah, oh, the hand jive. Hand jive. I got two words, hand jive.
0: Yeah.

0: Dave Edmonds, and I totally screwed the opening up on that. Dad was supposed to do this.
1: Brandy or a fine girl.
0: Oh, geez, no, I'm in the wrong. Well, he was supposed to say, I hear you knocking. Was that? Here it is.
1: This is Patrick Ryan, and here's Dave Edmonds. What, I hear you knocking, but you can't come in.
0: Yeah, there it is. Well, thank you so much for tuning in. You're tuned to Together with Patrick Ryan, the tribute to my dad, a Navy sailor, a radar man, a millwright, a factory foreman, a carpenter, plumber, welder, motorcycle builder and rider, and a pilot. And tonight, we're going to go out and ride on the open road, on the motorcycles, with his brothers, my uncles, and go out to all the different places they used to like to go. And we'll swing by a short-lived dive bar that my uncles and my dad ran down at Nantasket Beach called Spider's Pub. Uncle Frank, Mike, Joe, and Dad were all involved in the Spider's Pub adventure, and I was there too. I was working on the roof back in 1985, and the billboard right next to Spider's down at the beach was a billboard for a new radio station called WHTT. You may remember it, right? Oh, it was the channel that brought us all the great 80s songs when it was all new. Well, I'm a little bit settled in. Just want to tell you, because tonight is kind of an emotional episode, I might break out into emotional moments. And I might not answer the phone right away because I'm trying to weave the man's life into funny songs. And that's what my dad was into, funny songs. And you heard May the Bird of Paradise Fly Up Your Nose from Little Jimmy Dickens. We had the Goofy Greats from K-Tel record and the Kooky Tunes for record. And those were both on the A-tracks in Dad's van. You heard the hand jive with the intro from Dad, Johnny Otis, on the 45 from 1958. Dad introed the Green Door from Jim Lowe, 1956. And let's go into another Dad intro here when he talked about the original voice of Popeye, Billy Costello, and Barnacle Bill the Sailor.
1: At the old Popeye song. Who's that knocking on my door? Barnacle Bill the Sailor. Barnacle Bill the Sailor. I've come home from the sea. Well, let me in. There's a couple of words that I can remember, but I don't remember the whole song as usual.
2: It's only made from over the sea, said Barnacle Bill the Sailor. I've walled it up like a Christmas tree, said Barnacle Bill the Sailor. I'll sail the sea until I croak a white.

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0: more on sleep. 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
1: Sit! 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You're holy ho in a bottle of rum, said Barnacle Bill the Sailor. 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
1: Oh, thank you so much, Ma. I love you very much. And now you and Dad are together on the other side, and at some point, probably I'll see you in about 35 years. Can you give me a second? Little verklempt, as they used to say. Oh, you just heard a little block there of being out at sea with the Navy sailor, my father. And you heard Mom's voice right there. And Mom and Dad met each other in 1965 on October 19th at the Puritan Donut on Morrissey Boulevard. And then later on, they hung out at Ursula's party. And that's how I ended up here, if you look at my episode or my movie of Back to the Future. If that doesn't happen, you know, that's my Enchantment Under the Sea moment. If they don't meet each other at the Puritan Donut, and if Charlie Hughes isn't there sitting next to my mother, none of that happens. And I don't exist. So the show exists because of that moment. And my mother's records and my father's records are here with me now. That I've told you over the past few episodes that I found a box of records that Mom kept away from us as kids so that we wouldn't scratch them up, because these are the ones she really liked. And Dad's were in there as well. So tonight you're going to hear some of those records from that box. And one of the records from the box is what Mom used to call Dad, and this was the song that inspired Mom calling Dad Mr. Wonderful. It's the Mellow Larks from 1956.

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1: Achtung! Jetzt wir singen zusammen die Geschichte über dem Schweinkopf!

be fired once.

Jimmy Clanton right there from 1958 with You Aim to Please on Dad's 45. You also heard the Royal Guardsman from the Kooky Tunes KTEL compilation from inside Dad's GMC van. You heard Robert Parker with Barefootin', one of Dad's favorites, and anytime the song would come on, he'd do this kind of cool dance where he was dancing as if he had bare feet from 1966. And Ferlin Husky, Dad's 45 of The Wings of a Dove. And I know they're Dad's because he wrote on his name and wrote his name on them in big black magic marker. And we started that off with Mr. Wonderful from the Mellow Locks from 1956, the nickname that Mum had for my father. And there was a song that Mum said that was the only song that would make my dad cry. And he said, I said, oh, really? What song was that? And she said, I only ever saw him cry once, and it was listening to the song Stewball from Peter, Paul, and Mary. So here it is. We're going to listen to the answer to it as well. Stewball and Griselda. 95.9 ATD. Together's on till 5 a.m.

0: capital ship for an ocean trip was a walloping window blind. No wind that blew could scare her crew nor trouble the captain's mind. The man at the wheel, he never did feel afraid of the wildest blow. Though it often appeared when the storm had cleared that he'd been in his bunk below.
1: Where?
2: Though it often appeared when the storm had cleared that he'd been in his bunk below.
0: The boatswain's mate was very sedate, yet fond of amusement too. He played hopscotch with a starboard watch while the captain he tickled the crew. And the gunner we had was apparently mad, for he sat on the after rail and fired salutes with the captain's boots in the teeth of the booming gale.
1: How?
2: And fired salutes with the captain's boots in the teeth of the booming gale.
0: The captain sat on the commodore's hat and dined in a royal way, on toasted pigs and pickles and figs and gunnery bread each day. And the cook was a dunce, as you'll see at once, for the food that he gave the crew was a number of tons of hot cross buns served up with sugar and glue.
1: What?
2: Was a number of tons of hot cross buns served up with sugar and glue.
3: Suddenly from the crow's nest.
1: Yeah, from the Ship Ahoy record on the 45. That was Dad's 45, and then it came down to us as kids, and we used to love listening to it on our record player in the basement. The Admiral's song and the Captain's song. Yeah, I love that song. Patrick Fagan from the Irish Rovers, live at the Ice House in Pasadena, 1967. Love that version because they say Patrick Fagan, and you can replace the name and put in Patrick Ryan, celebrating the life of my dad tonight, Patrick Ryan. Dad passed away on August 31st of this year. And you heard the Irish Rover from the Irish Rovers from 1996, a version they recorded 30 years ago. Great version. And Stewball and Griselda from Chad Mitchell Trio from 1964, and Stewball the Racehorse from Peter Paul and Mary's album Blowing in the Wind, or In the Wind, from 1963. And how about we play one of Dad's favorite funny songs? One day we were sitting in the car and he started singing Buffaloes on My Lawn. Two Buffaloes from Rolf Harris. Oh, yeah. Coming up on hour number two.

0: I looked out of my window, and what do you think I saw? The nicest sight I've ever seen. I guess you know just what I mean. 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I saw no buffaloes, no buffaloes, buffaloes on my lawn. Not romping all around or stomping on the ground, but all of my grass was gone.
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September of 1978, WXNE Channel 25 gave us the debut of Battlestar Galactica. That was John Williams and the Boston Pops with their version of the theme, written by Stu Phillips and Glenn Larson, from the TV show that was an event in all of our lives in the late 70s. And tonight, I'm taking you to the living room that I came from. And we're going to hear more music that came out of the television in that living room when my

0: Life was beginning between 1974 and 1982. We were all together in the house experiencing all these great late 70s and early 80s moments together. And now both my parents have moved on to the next phase of heaven, the world of eternal light and life, where they live on together, and someday I'll join them. But until then, here I am on episode number 469, celebrating the life of my dad, Patrick T. Ryan, the guy who I come from. And these songs that you heard tonight so far are all songs that you would have heard throughout my dad's life, whether they be on his record player or in his vans or different vehicles that he would drive around in. And this hour, we're going to go out on the motorcycle with him later, and he's going to tell some stories. I'm going to tell some stories about the Cuban Missile Crisis, which Dad was involved in. And we'll also go to Spider's Pub. We'll take a trip to California in 1994 and 1995, trip to Florida in 1993 and in 1980 in the big Winnebago with the rest of my family. And we're going to go to the Red Sox game. It was Father's Day, June 16th, 1996, when Reggie Jefferson came up in the ninth inning and hit a three-run homer into the screens, which would someday be the monster seats. But his walk-off on Father's Day, and Dad and I were in the audience together, so we might hear that actual piece of audio from when he cranked it out over the monster. Good morning, everybody. It's 2:06 in the morning, and thank you for tuning into the tribute to my dad. Hey, I got some funny songs here. You heard Two Buffaloes from Rolf Harris, one of Dad's songs. And here's another one. Mom and Dad gave me this 45. It's one of the first 45s they ever gave me as a kid. This is Peter Pan 45 with the Hawaiian war chant from Mukliani on it. Come on. Wiki, wiki, wiki, wiki, wiki, wiki, whack.
1: 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Wiki, wiki, wiki, wiki, wiki, wiki, whack. 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

0: and Dad's favorite cartoons right there. When Tom is the baby and the rest of the cats come to mess with him by singing Mama You Quiero. And you also heard Bim Bam Baby from Sinatra, 1952, one of Dad's 45s. Melody D'Amore from the Ames Brothers. I was given a copy of that record by the Four Jacks when I was a kid. That was the Ames Brothers from 1957, but I had Mom and Dad's version of that. And you heard that instead. You heard Happy Wanderer from Frank Weir, a song that Dad and I heard that when we were down in Disney World at Pleasure Island. They used to have this great place, the Adventurous Club. And there was a show that the maid would do. And the maid would sing different songs. And she started singing The Happy Wanderer. And me and my dad looked at each other and was, hey, it's The Happy Wanderer, you know, because we knew from the record. And it was great to sing along with it. Tra-la-lee, tra-la-la. And you know what else you used to do when you'd go to the Adventurers Club down in Pleasure Island? You would sing with an animatronic colonel who was up on the wall. He'd sing this song. Yes, ladies and gentlemen, the Adventurers song. Come on, sing it with me.
1: The words which are written on this banner above my head. Now I'll go through it twice. First time, follow along. Second time, really give it a go. Is everybody ready?

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1: All together now.
0: Marching along, we're adventurers.
1: Singing the song.
0: Singing the song of adventurers.
1: Directions.

0: Pleasure Island. It's no longer there, but that was the best club there. You'd go around and they had animatronic things that would talk to you on the walls. Well, my father was an adventurer as a Navy man, and one day while he was out, they sent him with these, you'll hear him tell the story, but drone helicopters that would have had nuclear armaments on them for the Cuban Missile Crisis, had they made it all the way there. But it was all over and done. But let's listen to Dad tell the story about the Cuban Missile Crisis.
1: So I wound up doing 5.5 years in the Navy. I went to Navy radar school, which was a good thing, because instead of being stuck on a mountain in Norway listening to Russians, I wound up on a destroyer out of Florida, Mayfort. And the Cuban crisis broke out, so we steamed out of Mayport, Florida to Havana Harbor to patrol it to keep the missiles from going in. So we fished one of the unmanned satellites out of the Gulf of Mexico. Well, from there I got transferred. They sent me up to Charleston, South Carolina. When I got to Charleston, South Carolina, I was wound up in a shipyard there because they were remodeling my ship over so it would carry drone helicopters. Drone helicopters would carry a nuclear bomb out and drop it on a wolf pack, Russian wolf pack, and then we'd kiss our ass goodbye. We had two nuclear weapons that were on the ship at the time, and we had two helicopters, so you could fly them in both directions.

We went on around up to Anzio, which was about 20, 25 miles from Rome. So we went into Anzio and we anchored out and we took the boat into the pier and the boat broke down.

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1: Hi, this is Joe from Plymouth, and you're listening to my brother Patrick on WATD.
2: Well, thank you so much, Jill. You're listening to Together with Patrick Ryan, episode number 469, the episode celebrating the life of my dad, who passed away just 2 weeks ago. And we're listening to some of his favorite music and some of the records that were his. And there was a piece of history in our family down at Nantasket Beach, where the Italian restaurant is nowadays, used to be a place called Spider's Pub. It was owned by my Uncle Mike and my Uncle Frank. And Dad worked. His dad to tell you a little bit about Spider's Pub after Spiders and Snakes.
3: Who got Spider's Pub? Was that an Uncle Mike thing?
4: Yeah, it was an Uncle Mike thing.
3: Okay.
4: Yeah, it was definitely Uncle Mike. The building was on town land.
3: That's right.
4: So you had to pay the town. So it belonged to Frank and Mike.
3: Yeah.
4: And when I was unemployed or something like that, then I'd work there as a bartender, occasionally a bouncer, and sometimes a doorman. We didn't charge cover charge to come in and see the bands. That brought in a lot of people. Like on a weekend, we went through 50 cases of beer. Then on the booze side, everybody wanted to drink sombreros.
3: Yeah,
4: everybody
3: yeah.
4: was ordering sombreros. Yeah. No, we never became a bucket of blood, no.
2: At the end, I said, Dad, the bar never became a bucket of blood, did it? Because when Dad would go out to different bars, or when we would see a bar that looked like a bucket of blood, he said, don't go in there. It's a bucket of blood. And he would know, being the bartender, like Bruno was the bartender, and the return of Bruno. 1, 2, 3.

from his 1974 album, A Pirate Looks at 40, Jimmy Buffett right there. And Dad was a Buffett fan and also a reader of Buffett's novellas. And his first book was A Pirate Looks at 40, the book. And then he had a couple other books that Dad read, The Salty Piece of Land. And there's a song that goes along with that book. I'm going to listen to that in a moment, but tell you some of the other things you heard. You heard Old Antones from Huey Lewis and the News, Small World, 1988. A song that takes place in a bar like Spider's Pub out on Nantasket Beach in 1985. Coming Right Up from Bruce Willis, Return of Bruno, the HBO special from 87. And we were at Spider's Pub with my uncles and my father as they ran a place for a short period of time called Spider's Pub. Earlier, you heard Dad talking about being on a broken-down boat in Anzio Harbor, and so they went back to shore and went to Rome. So you heard Billy Joel with When in Rome from the Stormfront album, 1989. And Bob Dylan with the Cuban Missile Crisis from 1961, and Dad's story about being involved in the Cuban conflict in 1961. Here on Together with Patrick Ryan, the tribute to my dad, Patrick Ryan, here on the show. And how about we listen to that song from Jimmy Buffett, a song called The Salty Piece of Land. And Dad used to refer to all of his hats as Old Salty, which was an Old Navy thing.

0: Yeah, that the story about Anzio.
1: Yeah.
0: The boat broke down, and they had to send to Naples for parts, and Naples didn't have the parts to fix the motor whale boat. So we were stuck in Anzio, and it was like 8 or 9 days before they could get the boat running.
1: Oh wow!
0: And then we had to go to the ship, and they had to send all the other guys ashore because, you know, they'd been stuck on a ship.

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Good morning and welcome to hour number three of Together with Patrick Ryan, episode number 469. Neil Hefti with the theme to 1966's It's 60 Years Old, Batman, and the long album version of the TV show starring Adam West, Burt Ward, Eartha Kitt, and Julie Newmar as the Catwoman, Burgess Meredith, Frank Gorshin, Cesar Romero, and so many others as the villains with Batman. And on Channel 38, when we were kids, when it would come back on the air at about 6 a.m., we used to watch Batman. And when my dad would be getting ready for work, when I was a little kid in the late 70s, we would get up and watch Batman together. Tonight you're listening to the Together tribute to my dad, who passed away just 2 weeks ago, and missing him so much already. And tonight's episode is dedicated to his memory and many of the songs and things that make me think of him. And tonight I've been taking you to the living room, specifically in the late 70s and early 80s, and hearing some of the debuts of TV shows that were on. We turned on the very first episode of Battlestar Galactica. Later on, we might turn on Fantasy Island. But how about we start off this hour with a request that came in from Larry in the van, wanted to hear Dolly Parton's version of Let It Be that she recorded with Paul and Ringo.

0: Yeah, playing some music that is about bartenders, right? You think of that song, you think of Cocktail. And we were at the bar known as Spider's Pub down on Nantasket Beach in the mid-80s with my dad, the bartender. And earlier, before the top of the hour, you heard Tennessee Birdwalk from Dad's his GMC van that had the A-Track player, and we had the KTEL Cookie Tunes A-Track from Blanchard and Morgan, the Tennessee Birdwalk. And you heard Dad's story about being stuck on a ship in the Anzio Harbor, and a song called Salty Dog from Procol Harum from 1969, and A Salty Piece of Land, the CD single that came with Jimmy Buffett's 90s novel called A Salty Piece of Land. And Dad was a salty sailor. He was a sailor in the Navy, and he worked as a radar man on a few different destroyers and had many different stories about steaming all around the world. And here in this moment, we're going to listen to Dad talk a little bit about being a pilot. Dad had his pilot's license, and he used to fly out of the Weymouth Air Base back before they had built all the houses out there. And here he is telling a story about flying a Navy plane and a friend of his up to New Hampshire.
1: Now, I've told you about the Beechcraft that was a Navy jet trainer. Yeah. And a buddy of mine had a cottage up in New Hampshire, and he was going to go to the cottage. And I flew him up there in the Navy jet trainer. Well, what he didn't tell me was where his cottage was on the lake, and the airstrip was there. He didn't tell me that at the end of the airstrip was a forest of trees. So you had to come in off the lake, almost in a nosedive, and as soon as you got to the end of the airstrip, you had to yank the nose up, and that would stall the airplane, keep it from going. But now you're still going. You let the nose down, you got to slam your foot on the brakes. In the meantime, it got the power to the engine. I dropped him off up there in New Hampshire, and as I was leaving, I went past this cottage, and I give him a, flipping of the wings, and he turned around, and he gave me the circle. So I turned around, I came back, I went around the circle. As I came by his cottage, I flipped the airplane up. And over, I did a snap roll. Of course, I was breaking all the rules of aviation. Yeah. You can't fly that low.

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3: Hey, thank you so much, Myron. You just heard Come Fly With Me from Sinatra, 1965, out flying with Dad in his different planes that he flew. And you also heard Roll Me Away from Bob Seger from The Distance, 1982, to start off the part of the show where we're going to go out and ride motorcycles with my dad and my uncles. Shooting for the Moon from Amy Holland, that's the love theme from Teen Wolf. Teen Wolf was released August 23rd of 1985, and it was on Labor Day weekend of 1985, probably the 28th or the 29th. The dad came to the house and picked us up, and we went to go see Teen Wolf. It was one of those great moments that we had with Dad in the movies. And you're celebrating the life of my dad tonight here on the show as we listen to music to think about him. You heard The Wings That Fly Us Home from John Denver's Spirit album, which is 50 years old these days, released in 1976. And so we've been out flying with Dad, and now how about we go back down to Florida? Dad used to go down to Florida with his wife, Joanne, and they used to spend time down there in different places. And he'd also go down to visit Florida with his brothers and ride motorcycles in different places. And here's a story about being in Daytona.
4: I flew down to Daytona Beach to meet my brother Mike.
3: Actually, wait a minute. Let me stop the story real quick. I made him a CD for the times when he would rent motorcycles that had a CD player in it. He gave me a list of great motorcycle riding songs. And here he is telling the story about the CD player in one of his rented bikes.
4: I flew down to Daytona Beach to meet my brother Mike for Daytona Bike Week. I stopped going up to Laconia, because Laconia was getting to be animalistic. So I rented a Harley, the big one, the Electric Glide, and it had a CD player in it. So that's how I wound up with the motorcycle with the CDs on it. And I pulled up to a traffic light or something like that, I would have on Bad to the Bone, Barnaby Wild, yeah.

0: Roger McGuinn with the end credits to Easy Rider, the Ballad of the Easy Rider, from the LP soundtrack from 1969. Thorogood with Bad to the Bone and Born to be Wild, also from the Easy Rider soundtrack. Played them both from that one. Because we've been down in Florida riding motorcycles with my dad and my Uncle Mike out on the open road. And I got a story here from Dad. He's going to tell the story about how he used to be a limo driver for ZZ Top and sing legs into it. And we've heard this one a couple times, but not with the legs intro. Here we go.
1: But him and I drove ZZ Top.
2: ZZ Top, yeah.
1: They really like him. Yeah, they like Grandpa. See, ZZ Top, the drummer and one of the bearded guitar players,

were friends. But the singer, he had to have his own limousine. So Abdon was looking for another driver. And at that point in time, I was a taxi cab driver. So, driving a limo was no big deal. So I took this ZZ Top to Worcester. But only two of the guys, and they wanted me to speed, you know. So I did. And I just barely got them back to their hotel because the Cadillac ran out of gas. She's got legs, and she knows how to use them.

0: Yeah, Dad telling the story about being the limo driver for both for ZZ Top and my grandfather used to drive them too. They loved my grandfather. And just a week before my dad passed away, Frank Beard passed away. So all of the guys who were in that limousine are now back on the other side together. And one of my dad's favorite things when we were down in Pleasure Island, which is a part of Disney World that doesn't exist anymore, they'd have New Year's Eve every night, and they'd shoot off confetti cannons, and the party would just begin at 12 o'clock midnight every night. And one of the things my dad loved was during the song Hot, Hot, Hot, when you go, I'm hot, you're hot. And we used to point to each other, you're hot, I'm hot, and do that, you know, at family parties and stuff like that. So here he is, along with me and my sister, doing that.
1: This is Buster Poindexter with Hot, Hot, Hot.
2: I'm hot.
1: I'm hot.
2: You're hot.
1: I'm hot.
2: She's hot.
1: We're hot.
2: We're all hot.

0: Yeah, you can't roller skate in a buffalo herd. Roger Miller right there from the Kooky Tunes record in Dad's truck. And he's going to tell a little story about that GMC van that he used to have. It was a heck of a van. It had some pinstriping on the side.
1: You were talking about the van that I had the A-tracks in?
2: Yeah, the GMC, the black one.
1: You know, yeah, the black one had all kinds of...
2: Yeah, that was, Yeah, when you first pulled up in it.
1: Yeah.
2: I'll never forget. I was like, whoa! You know, and you showed us the paint on the side.
1: Yeah.
2: The pinstriping thing.
1: Yeah, pinstriping, yeah.
2: Yeah.
1: You know who did that?
2: Who was that?
1: Sheila.
2: Auntie Sheila did it?
1: Sheila did that.
2: Well, I didn't know that.
1: Oh.
2: Oh, that makes sense. It was kind of ceramic. It came out. Yeah.
1: I had to rebuild a carburetor in the middle of traffic.
0: That's right. One time he had to rebuild the carburetor in the middle of traffic. You remember those old GMC vans? You access that carburetor right there next to you while you're driving. It's right there underneath that compartment. Well, we're going to listen to some music that we used to listen to in that van, specifically the KTEL records that this radio show is named after. Not only just Together, but KTEL Images, KTEL Rainbow, and KTEL, the other one's also in there as well. And these are the A-tracks that used to be in my father's van. But how about we do the top of the hour sweeper coming up on 4 a.m.
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Opening up hour number four, Henry Mancini with the theme to Fantasy Island. And it was on January 28th, 1977 on ABC WCVB Channel 5 that Fantasy Island first came on the air. And I remember watching the very first episode of Fantasy Island with my mother and father. It was late. Came on at 9 o'clock, I believe, after the Love Boat. And we've been listening to some of the music from the living room from when Mom and Dad and me and Jill and Mike were all together in the living room in the late 70s tonight, here celebrating my dad's life, a tribute to my dad, Patrick T. Ryan, here on episode number 469 of Together with Patrick Ryan. And Dad passed away just a couple of weeks ago, and I've been programming this show and getting it ready over the time that it's been to be here, that I haven't been with you over the past couple of weeks. And I also got very sick right after, the day after, with yet another problem that, you know, I get sick sometimes with. But before the top of the hour, you heard some music from to take us to riding out on the motorcycle with Dad. And today, now, we're here inside Dad's GMC van, and we have the KTEL records out. It was Reflections. That was the other one. Images, Reflections, Rainbow, and Together. The name of this show is named after that KTEL A-track. And I have the LP over on turntable number one. And when Dad would have this A-track in the van, I would always beg him, hey, can we listen to Together? Can we listen to Together? And he must have thought I was crazy, wanted to listen to love songs all the time. And that's the reason why this radio show exists, because I would beg to hear Anne Murray, you know? Oh, yeah. Here she is with I Just Fall in Love Again from the Together A-track

0: four songs from the four KTEL Love Songs 8-tracks that were in Dad's GMC van. Three Times in Love from Tommy James, that's on the KTEL Images album. The American Dream from Linda Ronstadt and the Dirt Band from KTEL Rainbow. Talking in Your Sleep from Crystal Gale from the KTEL Reflections album. And Ann Murray with I Just Fall in Love Again from the KTEL Together record. You're listening to Together. The name of the show is the name of that KTEL record. Episode number 469, a tribute to my dad tonight. He was a Navy sailor and a radar man, a millwright, a factory foreman, a carpenter, plumber, welder, motorcycle builder and rider, and a pilot. And you know, when a Vulcan parts company with somebody and they say goodbye, what they say is this. Oh, yeah, wrong one. Okay.
1: Live long and prosper.
0: That's right.
1: Live long and prosper.
0: And that's Spock right there telling you to live long and prosper. And the answer to that is peace and long life. And Dad had a good long life. Lived till 84 years old. And at the end of any of his letters, he would write to you, live long and prosper at the end of all of them. And in 1980, we all got into a Winnebago, me and my family and my aunt and my uncle and all their kids. And we all drove down to Orlando, Florida, to Disney World and a bunch of different places along the way, like the Yogi Bear parks and all that great stuff. And when we left for the trip and we just started driving out of my neighborhood, I remember the song that was on the radio. It was this one. From the Player LP, turntable number 2. And you're going to hear some other songs from that trip before we get to the bottom of this hour. A tribute to my dad tonight here on the show.

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2: And over the past few shows, when I hit that button, you might hear it. You heard a different kind of a tone in my voice the past two times the show aired, and that was because I knew that my dad would pass away within the next 2 weeks, and it did happen on August 31st. Song called Fathers and Sons, right there, or Father and Son, from T. for Tilleman, Cat Stevens. For that, Wichita lineman, one of Dad's favorites, Glenn Campbell, out there looking for another overload, and player, this time I'm in it for love. Some songs we heard in the big Winnebago on our way, on our big trip in 1980 down to Disney World. Well, speaking of father and son, I had a moment with my father that not many people ever get to have. And you might have been at this game, too. It was Father's Day, June 16th, 1996, 30 years ago, at the Red Sox game. And the guys were down. And all of a sudden, Reggie Jefferson comes up in the ninth inning with a walk-off, a three-run homer, and seals the deal.
3: In the air in left field. Way back at the wall, watching it go. Greer, it is good.

0: brought the score to 10-9. Reggie Jefferson, we didn't know if he had it in him, and sure did he, on Father's Day. And I looked over at my dad, and I saw him cry for the first time ever. What a moment.
1: Reggie Jefferson, and the Red Sox have pulled out another in the bottom of the ninth. They win it 10-9. And send the Texas Rangers reeling

0: tonight, you and I have been out at sea a handful of times with my dad. He was a Navy sailor and radar man out on the ships. Luckily, never had to go to war, and in a ship especially. But love that song. He loved that one and Edmund Fitzgerald and all of the maritime-type songs like that. Roger Whittaker with The Last Farewell. And before that, Dad's favorite song from 1988, Valley Road from Bruce Hornsby. You also heard Judy Collins with her version of Ecclesiastes, Turn, Turn, Turn. I'll be reading that reading at my father's funeral. And Leader of the Band from Dan Fogelberg, just to think of Dad as well. And that record, Fogelberg's Innocent Age, turned 45 just 2 months ago in July. Well, that brings us to the end of this episode of Together with Patrick Ryan, episode number 469, the tribute to my dad, Patrick T. Ryan, Sr. And I'll still keep Dad alive here on the show, as we always do. Like Mom and Dad, they're at the bottom of every hour, the first and the second hour. Here he is one more time.
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0: And tonight I've been taking you to our living room between 1976 and 79, and the Dukes of Hazzard made its debut on Channel 7, CBS, January 26, 1979, and we were all gathered around the TV. So we'll end the show with the end credits. Some Dukes of Hazzard. I want to remind you that our very own Dukes of Marshfield are going to be up in the

next 10 minutes. The South Shore's Morning News with Rob Hakala and Christine James and the rest of the news team. All the way until 10 a.m. And that's just a little bit more than the law would allow. Well, thank you so much for joining me. I'm going to leave you with another song to go out riding on the motorcycle with Dad. He liked Jim Croce's I Got a Name. And I will catch you next time. Remember, love is all that matters.

0: AI generated images of cattle and horses.
1: 23,000 modern ag.
2: This used to be the way to build a herd, but now, says rancher Scott Frazier,
3: online sales and that sort of thing have become more common, whether it be livestock, household goods, or whatever you're buying.
2: The risk is in buying livestock based on a posted photo.
4: One scam, they got away with about $70,000 from one of our producers.
2: Texas Agriculture Commissioner Sid Miller says ranchers have been duped into buying livestock that didn't exist based on images that were AI-generated. Jim Ryan, ABC News.
0: The FBI is expanding its investigation into a father and son whose Philadelphia home they believe could be linked to the disappearances of as many as five women. Authorities searching the home of Eugene Horsch say they've recovered drugs, guns, and more than a million images and videos they say appear to show Horsch's late father strangling women. Dave Packer, ABC News.
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13: 5:05, the Marshfield temperature, 65 degrees. Good morning. I'm Rob Hakala. The South Shore's morning news is underway, and welcome to Thursday. 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The WATD South Shore weather forecast for today. Another good day overall, at least for the daytime hours. We'll have some rain, I think, coming in tonight, but a blend of sun and clouds for the morning hours. Later in the day, we'll have thickening clouds, a high 78. Tonight, cloudy, showers developing. We'll have those hit-or-miss showers developing during the evening, along with some mist. We'll have occasional showers during the overnight. Breaking clouds late, a low 63. Tomorrow, Friday looks good, though, mostly sunny, a high near 76. Saturday, mainly sunny, a high near 66. It will be cooler. We'll have a full look at the traffic and the weather coming up on the 9s, 95.9 WATD. WATD News Time now is 5:06 on a Thursday.
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13: Coming around to 5:09 on your Thursday morning, and we are off to a good start this morning. Taking a look at the highways early, Route 3 looks good along the South Shore. No reports of any issues traveling up from Clark Road in Plymouth. As you make your way up towards Union Street and Braintree, a nice ride all the way up. Not seeing any big delays on the expressway either. That's okay from Furnace Brook up towards Columbia Road, right up into the O'Neill Tunnel. Ted Williams Tunnel looks good, heading over to Logan. Not seeing any delays on 24. And the lower end of 128 looks good through Dedham and Needham. Traffic on the nines every morning. Traffic emergencies when they happen on WATD. Now the updated South Shore weather. We'll have a blend of sun and clouds for the morning hours. Thickening clouds in the afternoon, a high 78. Tonight we'll have cloudy skies, some showers developing, a low down to 63 with occasional showers and some mist during the nighttime overnight hours. A low 63. Tomorrow, early clouds give way to mostly sunny skies. The high on Friday up about 76. And for Saturday, mainly sunny, a high near 66. Right now, outside our studio in Marshfield, the temperature, we are at 65 degrees at the weather station, WATD. Good morning. 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

Lannon. Thank you. And welcome. Welcome into the Thursday edition of the South Shore's Morning News. 95.9 FM WATD. 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Well, welcome to Thursday. It is the 17th of September, 2026. I'm Rob Hakala with the morning team. We're going to be with you till 10 o'clock as we get you up and out the door, informed. Everything you need to know to start the day is right here. 5 big hours of news and information every morning. Temperature outside, we're at 65 degrees. We'll have a blend of sun and clouds in the morning. Thickening clouds in the afternoon, a high today of 78. Looks like some hit or miss showers or mist tonight, but tomorrow back to mostly sunny. 76 for the high on Friday. It looks like it'll be sunny but cooler on Saturday, a high only in the mid-60s. We'll keep you updated with the traffic and the weather every 10 minutes on the nines. Christine James is in the WATD newsroom. Christine, good morning to you. Good to see you. And she will be up at 5:30 with the morning's top stories. And she'll be along every half hour with local news. We'll have ABC National News at the top of the hour. Sports, the Red Sox, they lost again last night, losing to the Rangers down in Texas. Final score last night, Red Sox lose 7-3, so they're going to try and avoid being swept by the Rangers tonight. Red Sox and Rangers tonight at 8:05. And we'll have more coming up in the morning sports. Also on the way, we will have our local high school sports report. It's back to busy local sports season with our sports reporter in the morning. That's Brendan Connolly. Brendan Connolly, great job as always. So he'll be along with the local sports coming up a little bit later on this half hour. And we will be listening to some events today in history here on this 17th of September. That'll be coming up later in the half hour. Next half hour, we'll have our world-famous list of celebrity birthdays, and we'll find out who is celebrating today. And Christine will join me on the panel at 5:45. Well, we want to certainly pass along, I was listening on my way in, our condolences to Patrick Ryan on the death of his dad. So sad to lose a parent. And Patrick Ryan Sr. Passed away at the end of August. And the show on the overnight was just amazing. Just a great tribute from our good friend, of course, we know is Patrick Ryan, who hosts the overnight show on Thursday mornings. And so he did a radio tribute for the last 4 hours to his dad.

0: So, yeah, it's a good program, and we're very sad to hear about the death of Patrick Ryan's father, Patrick Ryan Sr. And you heard Patrick certainly talk about his time in the Navy and working, being a radar technician, a radar man, and then also just a great father. He had a pilot's license, loved flying single and dual engine aircraft. He enjoyed riding motorcycles with his brothers and friends. He loved sci-fi movies. He loved Boston sports and cheering on the Red Sox and Patriots. You heard Patrick Ryan talk about that moment with his dad at a Red Sox game. And so, yeah, they spent many winters. I guess his dad was spending time down in Florida as well with some golf outings, kind of becoming a snowbird. There will be a funeral mass that'll be at St. Peter's Church, 86 Court Street in Plymouth, tomorrow at 10:30 in the morning. And that's coming up tomorrow, Friday, September 18. So our condolences again to Patrick Ryan and his family as well, including his sister Jill and his brother Michael and the rest of the extended family. It is 5:17. 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Text into the program. Anything you want to pass along, feel free to do that. Coming up later on this morning, it is a Thursday, we'll have the South Shore Rev War Minute with John Galuzzo, our great historian and contributor, at 6:56. Later on at 7:40, it's the See Plymouth segment with Keiko Oral. Coming up at 8, Bob Taravecchia, Coastal Heritage Bank. We'll have Eliza Churchill, our golf reporter. That'll be at 8:40. And then in the 9 o'clock hour, Dr. John Hayes will be in with Living and Practicing by Design. Right now, 5:18. Watching your money. Let's get the recap now on Wall Street.
1: From ABC News, Wall Street Now. Despite President Trump's demands that interest rates be cut, the Federal Reserve under new chair Kevin Warsh has voted to boost rates for the first time in 3 years. The quarter-point hike aimed at cutting into inflation could mean even higher costs for homebuyers and for anyone carrying a credit card balance. The Fed's decision roiled the stock market Wednesday. The Dow Jones Industrial Average plummeted 631 points, landing at 51,462, its lowest since mid-June. The Standard & Poor's took a lighter hit, falling just under 0.5%. The NASDAQ Composite finished the day unchanged from its opening. Uber Eats is adding a new item to its menu of offerings, Costco. The delivery company and the membership warehouse club are expanding their partnership footprint from 17 to 47 states, where customers can now order items from Costco and have them delivered to their front door by Uber Eats. Jim Ryan, ABC News.
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0: You got it, Mr. DeWayne. It is 519 WATD traffic and weather on the nines. And we are off to a good start this morning. We have no reports of any issues on the board here. Route 3 looks good from Plymouth right up into Weymouth, 93 northbound. Not too bad, just seeing a little more company in Braintree getting on to the expressway. The expressway northbound, sluggish around Neponset, up towards Morrissey Boulevard with building volume. Not seeing any big delays on Route 24, 128, 44, or the Cape Bridges. All in good shape. Traffic on the nines every morning. Traffic emergencies when they happen on WATD. Now the updated South Shore weather. Let's get the details now. 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For today, we are going to have a blend of sun and clouds for the morning, then thickening clouds in the afternoon, a high 78. This evening, cloudy, some showers developing, hit or miss showers or areas of mist, a low down to 63. Tomorrow, early clouds give way to mostly sunny skies. Your high on Friday, up about 76. And for Saturday, mainly sunny and a high up about 66. Right now, outside our studio in Marshfield, the temperature 65 degrees at the weather station WATD. Coming up next, we'll have the morning sports.
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0: WATD Sports Time, 5:22. Good morning. I'm Rob Hackelow. Well, another loss for the Red Sox. They lose down in Texas to the Rangers. This time 7-3 as the Rangers pull even with Houston atop the AL West with that victory. The Rangers have won four in a row. The Red Sox 82-70 after losing 5 of 7. The Red Sox still hold the second American League wild card. Now the Red Sox will try and avoid being swept when they close out their series with the Rangers tonight in Texas. That'll be at 8:05, and then it'll be on to visit the Rays tomorrow night. We've got Thursday night football, and we get week two underway in the NFL, and that will be the Buffalo Bills hosting the Detroit Lions, each team 1-0, and that's tonight at 8:15. Patriots continue to gear up for their matchup. That'll be on Sunday when the Patriots host the Pittsburgh Steelers, and that will be Sunday at 1 in Foxborough. Now let's get a look at South Shore Sports. Brendan Connolly, a lot of action.
5: That's right, guys. It was yet another jam-packed day for high school sports across the South Shore. So many games to get to, so little time. Let's begin our Thursday with the boys' soccer results. In the South Shore League, Dimitri St. Paul and Nathan Calcano each sniped a goal, powering Abington during a 2-0 shutout of East Bridgewater. Cohasset rode past Mashpee, winning 8-0. Bryce Myers had a hat-trick for the Skippers. Rockland shut out Randolph, winning 2-0. Carver fought to a tie with Hull, closing things out at 2-2. Norwell coasted offensively, defeating Middleborough 6-2. In the South Coast Conference, West Bridgewater topped Greater New Bedford 3-1. In the Catholic Central League, Archbishop Williams fought to a 1-1 tie with Cardinal Spelman. On the girls' side, East Bridgewater topped Abington 2-0. Hull kept its great season going, this time with an 8-1 win over Carver. Brianna Ramos had a hat-trick in the victory. The Norwell Clippers knocked off Middleborough, running away with a 9-0 victory. Hannah Morse had a pair of goals and dished out an assist for the Clippers. Meanwhile, Rockland erupted offensively, defeating Randolph 11-0. Bryn O'Brien had 4 goals in that one. A lot of high-scoring games locally. West Bridgewater cruised past Greater New Bedford, winning 9-1. Sophia Holm had a hat-trick for the Wildcats. On the field hockey circuit, Caitlin O'Neill had 4 goals as Hanover pulled away for an 8-0 victory over Plymouth North. Libby Baxter had a pair of goals, leading Hingham to a 7-0 shutout of Marshfield. Scituate topped Whitman Hansen, winning 3-1. Duxbury and Silver Lake closed their match in a scoreless draw. Pembroke defeated Plymouth South, winning 3-1. In the Bay State Conference, Braintree eked out a 1-0 win over Newton North. Milton won its match with Needham, cruising 5-2. In volleyball news, Duxbury defeated Hanover, winning 3-1. North Quincy swept Silver Lake in straight sets, 3-0. Notre Dame Academy shut out

0: Falmouth, winning 3-0. Pembroke defeated Hingham, winning 3-1. Plymouth North went on to top crosstown rival Plymouth South, rolling 3-0. Quincy won a great match with Marshfield, holding on 3-2. And lastly, Whitman Hansen swept Scituate, winning by the final score of 3-0. Brendan Connolly, WATD Sports.
1: September 17th, 1862. What's considered the single bloodiest day in American history takes place during the Civil War. That's when Union forces repel a Confederate invasion of Maryland in the Battle of Antietam. More than 20,000 soldiers on both sides are either killed, captured, wounded, or end up missing during the 12-hour battle. 1787. In Philadelphia, the Constitutional Convention completes work on the U.S. Constitution. The new charter for the new nation takes effect after a majority of the then 13 states ratifies it the following year. 1978. In Washington, a major breakthrough for Mideast peace at the White House. That's where Israeli Prime Minister Menachem Begin and Egyptian President Anwar Sadat signed the Camp David Accords. The agreement provides a framework for the first peace treaty between Israel and one of its Arab neighbors. 1923.
2: Say, hey, good looking. What you got cooking?
1: Hank Williams, the singer and guitarist, who remains one of the giants of country music, is born in Alabama. In 1972, MASH, the sitcom set at a U.S. Army hospital during the Korean War, begins an 11-season run on CBS. Today in history, September 17th, Camille Bohannon, The Associated Press.
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4: Brower says you can still get a lower cost used vehicle, but you won't get something as nice, as new, or as large than you would have pre-pandemic. With the Car Chronicles, I'm Jeff Gilbert.
3: Thanks, Jeff. Coming up, 5:30 news. We'll check in with Christine James, get you updated on the morning's top stories. And next half hour, our world-famous list of celebrity birthdays. We'll find out who's celebrating here on the 17th of September. Right now, it is 5:29, and we check traffic and weather every 10 minutes on the 9s. And taking a look at the ride on Route 3, no problems from Plymouth right up into Braintree. A little slow just at the split, approaching 93. 93 north, a little busy. Route 37 onto the expressway. The expressway northbound, some pockets, East Milton and Granite Ave, heading up towards Columbia Road. No complaints on Route 24 or down at the Cape Bridges. South Shore weather. For today, we'll have a blend of sun and clouds, and then we'll have thickening clouds later in the day with a high near 78. Tonight, cloudy skies, some showers developing, a hit or miss, a shower or some mist, a low down to 63. Then for tomorrow, mostly sunny, a high near 76 for Friday. Right now, outside our studio in Marshfield, we are at 64 degrees. 64 degrees in Marshfield. Good morning. It's 5:30.
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7: 64 degrees outside our South Shore studios at 5:30.

0: 5:30. Meteorologist Rob Gilman calling for another sunny day out there. You're looking for a high of 76. 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Good morning. I'm Christine James. Now here's what's happening. Interest rates going up.
1: Fed Chair Kevin Warsh raising interest rates a quarter of a percent. President Trump actually wanted rates to go down, but he gave his appointed Fed chair a pass.
2: I talked to Kevin, and I said, you might as well vote with the board because it's not going to matter. The board is very hostile. They're very political. They're doing the wrong thing.
1: Farmers are dealing with record diesel prices just as the key harvest months are getting started. One farmer in Illinois says he's paying nearly double in fuel compared to last year. National average, $6.31 a gallon, says AAA.
0: That's ABC. Brockton Mayor Moises Rodriguez has been formally charged with assault and battery in connection with allegations he inappropriately touched a Brockton high school student. Criminal complaint filed Tuesday in Hingham District Court charging Rodriguez with misdemeanor assault and battery. A hearing held a few weeks ago determined there was probable cause to file charges. The charge stems from an incident on May 22nd when Rodriguez is alleged to have put his hand on a female student's waist and shoulder while she was playing a trombone in the high school marching band during a city parade. The student told police that Rodriguez asked her to play it again as she attempted to push away. He then let her go and took a flag from the color guard. The student said the interaction made her feel uncomfortable. Rodriguez has said he was shocked by the allegation and that he didn't have much of a recollection of any interactions that day. Mayor is scheduled to be arraigned September 28th. The charge originally filed in Brockton District Court, but moved to Hingham to avoid any possible conflict of interest. More news after this.
3: Here in the wild suburbs of Massachusetts, we observe a rare creature in its natural habitat, the distracted parallel parker.
4: I barely touched him.
3: But the damage is done. The rear bumper now resembles a crumpled accordion. Nearby, another victim of modern life. Ah, yes, the feral shopping cart attack. A devastating strike to the passenger side door. Good news! 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
0: 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Flock Cameras discussed its Hanson's Select Board meeting this week. Christian Maitre has more on that story.
6: Hanson Police Chief Michael Casey discussed his department's use of Flock cameras at Tuesday's Select Board meeting. Flock cameras are automatic license plate readers used by police forces and private companies. The camera and their manufacturer, Flock Safety, have generated national controversy, as some believe they infringe on people's personal privacy. Chief Casey gave some insight into what these Flock cameras track.
7: They take a still photo of every plate in every vehicle, and that's it. There's a descriptive that is then stored in a database for 30 days, and then it rolls off.
6: Chief Casey said that when vehicles connected to active police investigations pass by a Flock camera, the police force gets notified. Chief Casey said that these cameras are only used to aid the department in their police work. He also maintained that the department has internal procedures to prevent misuse of the technology.
7: There are only certain administrative individuals in the department that have the rights to enter the plate. I get notifications. If the same plate gets entered more than three times, I get a notification. There has to be a footnote of the purpose of running that plate. Missing elderly man or part of an ongoing drug investigation.
6: At a recent forum, Hanson residents expressed concern that the collected data may be compromised by Flock. Casey said that Flock has assured him that the data is stored in a secure database. Hanson Select Board Chair Laura Fitzgerald Kemet wants the town's legal department to look over the police's contract with Flock.
8: Just to make sure that we're protected, that, you know, the language doesn't allow Flock to use the information in whatever way they

0: OU that we signed with the schools, we made an agreement that what our forecasting and what our budgeting schedule was going to look like outside of what we're already required to do under the town charter. Town charter says nothing more than you have to have a budget produced and submitted to the advisory board by the end of January. That's it. But it doesn't cover what else has to be done during that time. And that's part of the challenge that we've had as a town is that we just haven't had good visibility because we haven't been taking time to actually do the proper forecasting to look ahead and to try to see what's coming. And so that's what we've asked Mr. Langell to do. That's what's in the MOU. And we wanted to touch base and make sure that he's on track to being able to produce that by the end of this month when we'll be having a joint meeting with the school committee and the select board to discuss what our next steps are.
1: And Smith says a multi-year financial forecast is needed to avoid future shortfalls.
0: Again, it's a five-year forecast, so it's not a budget. We're not going to go line item by line item, but it's like a weather forecast. We need to look at our financial situation. We need to look at it more than just the next 3 months or even the next year ahead. We need to look 5 years ahead. And we have enough information that we can do that, and we have to look ahead if we're going to plan. And we have to plan if we're going to be able to have a sustainable fiscal plan in order to make sure that we don't have to go back to residents and for asking for more revenue. And that's the challenge that sits before us now.
1: The town has been grappling with budget shortfalls over the past few years that prompted a $7 million override proposal. The June town meeting approved the override, but voters gave it the thumbs down on September 1st. We'll be back to take a look at traffic and weather right after this.
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3: Now, WATD traffic and weather on the nines.
4: Good morning. It is 5:39 and taking a look at the early Thursday ride. We are in good shape along Route 3 northbound from Clark Road in Plymouth up towards Union Street in Braintree. Little building volume just getting onto the expressway. The expressway northbound, we've got some slowdowns starting around Adams Street. Some slow spots from there up towards Columbia Road. 93 northbound, busy Route 37 onto the expressway. Not too bad along Route 24 or 128, 44, and the Cape Bridges are in good shape. Traffic on the nines every morning. Traffic emergencies when they happen on WATD. Now the updated South Shore weather.
1: And according to our chief meteorologist, Rob Gilman, a slow-moving cold front pushing southward, bringing increased clouds around. Showers developing this evening for a few hours. But today looks pretty nice. Your high going up to 78 degrees. A few showers overnight, and 63 is your low. Friday, 76 degrees out there, and looks like mostly clear skies. Saturday, your high just 66. And developing afternoon showers on Sunday with a high of 64. Monday could be a lingering morning shower, 65 for a high. A morning shower around on Tuesday as well with a high of 63. And 65 looks like a return of high pressure. 65 is your high. Right now, 64 degrees outside our South Shore studios at 5:40 on a Thursday. I'm Christine James, sending it back again, saying good morning to our very own Rob Hakala, right here, 95.9 WATD.

Christine. And good morning and welcome into the South Shore's Morning News. Great to have you here. It is Thursday, September 17. Coming up this half hour, our world famous list of celebrity birthdays. Who's celebrating? Christine and I will talk about that, and I hope you join in as well. Celebrity birthdays, minutes away. Sports, Red Sox lost again to the Rangers, 7-3, the final score last night down in Texas. Red Sox will try and avoid a sweep. They'll try and avoid being swept by the Rangers when they close out their series tonight in Texas, 8:05. Thursday night football, the Buffalo Bills host the Detroit Lions tonight at 8:15. Lottery numbers, Mass Evening Daily, 5272, 5272 for the evening numbers. Mass Cash, evening numbers, 523, 31, 32, 33, 5.

0: 5, 23, 31, 32, 33. 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

0: Friday, it is 5:45 in the morning. How about that? 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Good morning. I'm Rob Hakala. Ladies and gentlemen, time now to introduce our panel. Over to my right from the WATD newsroom, here she is, Christine James.
1: Good morning, Rob. Delighted, as always, to be here.
0: Wonderful to have you, as always, Christine. All right, are you ready for birthdays?
1: Yes, I am. Bring it on.
0: All right, we're going to say first, happy birthday to the senior senator from the great state of Iowa. A seat he has held since 1981. Your friend and mine, Chuck Grassley, happy birthday.
1: Is he in his 90s?
0: He is, and that's the great thing. There are so many, you know, there are some fields where there's mandatory retirement, but the great thing about being a U.S. senator is you can stay there as long as you want. And he today is celebrating his 93rd birthday, 93 years old. Happy birthday. He's one of the longest-serving elected politicians in U.S. history, having consistently held elected office since 1959. He's been in politics.
1: That's unbelievable. Still getting consistent.

0: Consistently ticked off, too. I
1: yes,
0: love it.
1: Yes, he is. He is the oldest sitting U.S. senator, the longest serving Republican in congressional history, and the sixth longest serving U.S. senator in history. So he's got to try to beat those records. All right, so let's say happy birthday to Chuck Grassley, who today is 93 years old. And here he is with his 4th of July speech to viewers on social media. As he was watching the corn grow out in Iowa. As you know, he's been involved with farming for a long time.
2: When I started farming in 1960, the saying was, yep, corn should be knee-high by the 4th of July.
1: Mm-hmm.
2: Now, with the development of new genetics for corn varieties, it is shoulder-high by the 4th of July. Have a happy 4th of July.
1: There you go. Thank you, Senator Grassley. So, again, with the developments in corn technology, it's shoulder high by the 4th of July. And, yes, Christine, you're right. He also can still get pretty feisty. I think there was some hearings with talking with the FBI Director Kash Patel.
0: Yes.
1: And I think he and Senator Booker, Cory Booker, we're getting into it. Let's in honor of Chuck Grassley's birthday today.
3: Your time's up.
4: No, sir, my time is not up. You allowed Mike Lee to go 2.5 minutes over, but yet a Democratic senator, you're going to cut off?
2: At a previous meeting, I let you go three hearings.
4: As you have other people. I have one more line of questioning to give.
2: No, he's...
4: So, Mr., then I'll make my concluding remark, and you can do whatever you want, sir. My concluding remark is... We don't have an FBI director. We have a lackey here.
2: Okay.
4: Who's using government. And frankly, he's not even a good lackey. He's an incompetent lackey.
2: You don't show much respect for your chairman. You've gone on now.
4: I have utter respect for you. In fact, I have love for you. And this is why I know this is not who you are.
2: You are not holding
4: this witness in an objective way to answer the questions that are given to him by Democratic senators. At least I didn't get my job the way you got your job.
2: Are you going to interfere with Senator Graham asking her questions,
4: I
2: too?
4: I certainly will not.
2: Too, as well? Or are you done now?
4: Are you ready to shut up? I am done, sir.
1: Okay. Happy birthday to Chuck Grassley. Look at that.
0: Wow.
1: I mean, still
0: that's
1: there.
0: Some good stuff.
1: He's still chairing a hearing again at nine. That was when he was 92. Now he's 93 years old. Wow. And frankly, you know, I've seen some people in their 80s. I think he's a lot more with it still. You know, you got to say that.
0: Mm-hmm.
1: All right. Happy birthday. Up next on our celebrity birthday list, we're just getting started. We'll tell you about a very successful coach in the NBA. Right now, let's get a check of traffic and weather at 549 WATD traffic and weather in the nines. Northbound Expressway is slow. Adams Street to Southampton Street. 93 North is slow. Logan Express getting onto the expressway. Route 3 looks good along the South Shore. 24 a pocket at 44 and 139. South Shore weather. For today, we are going to have a blend of sun and clouds, then thickening clouds in the afternoon, 78. Then for tonight, cloudy, some showers developing, a low 63. Tomorrow, early clouds give way to mostly sunny skies, Friday, 76. Right now, outside our studio in Marshfield, we're at 64 degrees at the weather station, WATD. 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All right, up next, Christine, we have a very successful basketball coach, former basketball player, coach, and executive. Phil Jackson has a birthday today.
0: He's got to be up there, too.
1: Yes, he is 81 today. He's 81 years old.
0: Go, Phil.
1: Yeah, and, you know, he is a 13-time NBA champion, having won 2 as a player and then 11 as a head coach. It's a lot of basketball.
0: I love it. I love these non-shrinking flowers.
1: I mean, you got to give him credit because his 11 championships as a head coach are the most in NBA history. He comes in number one. Of course, we know who's number two on that list, and we always kind of wish that Red Auerbach, you know, it's just there it is. You know? But he's
0: very impressive
1: right
0: as well.
1: There. Yes, I know. 2007, Jackson inducted into the Basketball Hall of Fame. He was named one of the 10 greatest coaches in league history in 1996. So there you go. He played college basketball, for North Dakota, I believe. There you go. He was selected in the 60s.

0: 1967 draft by the Knicks. All right. So, of course, we remember him mainly coaching. I think the L.A. Lakers comes to mind. And then who else did he coach for? He coached for the Lakers and, the Bulls, of course. What am I thinking? The Bulls. Yeah, the Bulls and the Lakers. All right. Phil Jackson is today 81 years old. Up next, actress Cassandra Peterson has a birthday today.
1: Wait a minute. Isn't
0: actress
1: that
0: known as?
1: Elvira.
0: Yes. Elvira, Mistress of the Dark. And there you go. She gained fame on a L.A. TV station, KHJ, in her stage persona as Elvira, hosting Elvira's Movie Macabre, a weekly B-movie presentation.
1: Right, and she also had the big hair and, as I remember, big cleavage as well.
0: Correct.
1: Yes, I believe that was her that part of her key to success.
0: Out for her, yes.
1: Whatever happened to her?
0: I don't know.
1: See her on TV anymore.
0: Because she did, wasn't she a spokesperson for some beer?
1: Something like that.
0: Yeah, Elvira. Let's see. She has made cameo appearances as Elvira in a number of films and TV. She had a cameo in Pee-wee's Big Adventure, for example. Born in Kansas. Happy birthday to Cassandra Peterson. Elvira is 75 today. Up next, director, producer Baz Luhrmann has a birthday today from Australia. And let's see.
1: Not going to let one rip there.
0: Well, you know, he's directed a lot of Australian movies. No, I mean, he's from Australia.
1: What accent was that?
0: Who knows? Not from Australia.
1: Something overseas.
0: Let's see. So he was known for directing, Moulin Rouge. Okay, I think a lot of people remember that one from 2001. And he directed the 2022 Elvis film. Okay.
1: That was good.
0: Let's see. Yeah, a bunch of other stuff as well over the years. So he's also known for his Grammy Award-nominated soundtracks for Moulin Rouge and The Great Gatsby in 2013. So there you go. Happy birthday. That was the one starring Leonardo DiCaprio. Baz Luhrmann is today 64 years old. Up next on our celebrity birthday list, let's see. Actor Kyle Chandler has a birthday today. You might
1: remember him.
0: Yeah, he seems like a all-around good actor.
1: And handsome.
0: Yeah, I think the ladies love him. He's got a good look. He's from Buffalo, New York. He's got good chops. Friday Night Lights. And then show where the newspaper would get delivered. It was the early edition. It can predict the future.
1: And then I think years ago, he was on another show that was set in World War II era. Hometown or something like that. But that was really good, too.
0: Oh, you're right. Okay, it does.
1: What was it called?
0: Homefront.
1: A Homefront.
0: Yeah,
1: okay.
0: You're right.
1: That was a great show.
0: Happy birthday to Kyle Chandler. He's also been in movies as well as Argo and Zero Dark Thirty and The Wolf of Wall Street, Manchester by the Sea. And,
1: oh, that's right.
0: Yeah.
1: And one of the most depressing movies I've ever seen.
0: Yeah, no, that's true. That's the one with Casey Affleck. Yeah. Happy birthday, Kyle Chandler, though. We like him. He is 61 years old. Up next on our celebrity birthday list, interior designer, author, TV personality Nate Berkus has a birthday. He's from Orange County, California. He was a regular guest on the Oprah Winfrey Show. That always helps get you exposure.
1: Of course.
0: And
1: just like Dr. Phil.
0: Yeah, a talk show, The Nate Berkus Show, Dr. Oz, debuted in broadcast syndication in 2010. And I think he did like a product line for Target, the department store one. Nate Berkus.
1: Coordinating pillows and comforters, I
0: exactly,
1: believe.
0: Exactly. At wonderful prices. Stylish and chic and affordable. Nate Berkus, the double nickel, 55 today. And up next, NFL quarterback, Patrick Mahomes has a birthday today.
1: Talented guy.
0: You know, you watch him out on the field leading those Kansas City Chiefs to victory. We don't always love it, for sure, but Patrick Mahomes is considered one of the best quarterbacks of his generation. He was born in Tyler, Texas, and Patrick Mahomes is today 31 years old.
1: Oh, a baby.
0: Aw. All right. How about local birthdays? This is
1: How
0: great.
1: How about it?
0: We got
1: You're actually
0: some,
1: on time today,
0: I know,
1: Rob.
0: I know. Finally, I'm
1: Have
0: able
1: yourself
0: to,
1: under control.
0: I know. I know.
2: Shut up.
0: Sorry. Hold on, Chuck Grassley. Senator, let me see. We got to get the local birthdays in here. Let's see. We have, my good friend, as you know, I know Barry Bronis, one of my great friends. His brother, Brad Bronis, has a birthday today. He lives in Plymouth. Brad Bronis is great. We used to all hang out as kids, you know, working at our lemonade stand and stuff.

0: So happy birthday to Brad Baronis, my former neighbor from across the street on Main Street in Hanover. Up next, we want to say happy birthday to Seth LoRusso, Jonathan Ring, Matthew Rumboldi from Plymouth, Sydney Lowe Brodeur from New Jersey now, went to Curry College, Ann Hurlibus from Quincy. Happy birthday, Ann. Jason Wolf from Stoughton. He was the longtime program director at WEEI during the glory days.
1: Oh, sure.
0: With The Big Show and Glenn Ordway. And he did, he programmed EEI and RKO when they were owned by Entercom at the time. And
1: impressive.
0: A long time ago, I applied for a job to help be a programming assistant in RKO. And I interviewed. I got to hang out in Jason Wolf's office. Was not hired for the job. So, but hey, it all worked out.
1: It didn't, it though.
0: Yeah, but he's from Stoughton, and now he manages that. I think that Money Matters program, the Money program now syndicated. So, good radio guy. Let's see. Up next, we also have a few from Dan, Hillary Lafarge, and Michelle McGrath from Scituate. Happy birthday. And we've got a big one today, our own WATD. We're saving him. We're hoping he's listening. He's probably up early. David Wolfson.
1: Oh, happy birthday, David Carlos Wolfson.
0: David Carlos Wolfson, happy birthday. He, of course, is a DJ on the go, as you know, right? So if you're looking for, if you're...
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0: wife.
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4: Fun.
1: Fun, nun, nun.
0: Fun, nun, nun, nun.
1: I love
0: that.
1: It sounds like one of those old KTEL record ads.
0: It does,
1: I love
0: it. Yeah. Yeah, so anyway, happy birthday to the great David Wolfson, and he's on Wednesdays from 1 until 5 on WATD. So how about that?
1: Happy birthday. We had a great time at his party a few years ago.
0: Yeah, we did. It was
1: at
0: great.
1: Lorenzo's.
0: I think it was his 50th. It was a good one. Jay in Plimpton says, I think Cassandra was a Vegas showgirl, too.
1: Okay, I believe. It's very glamorous.
0: Kim in Pembroke says, good morning. And Pete from Hingham, after that back and forth with the senator from Iowa and the senator from New Jersey, it makes me look normal. Okay, there you go. That's Pete from Hingham checking
1: always
0: in.
1: Always good, Pete.
0: Thank you, Pete. That's our world-famous list of celebrity birthdays. Thank you. All right.
1: Thank you, Rob.
0: 559, traffic and weather in the nines, northbound expressway. Busy from Adams Street up towards Southampton Street, Route 3. A little bit of company, just slow approaching the split, but not too bad. 24, some pockets, Route 27 to Harrison. For today, we'll have a blend of sun and clouds, thickening clouds in the afternoon, a high 78.
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5: ABC News, I'm Sherry Preston. The cost of everything is going up, and now the cost of borrowing to pay for it is going up, too. The Federal Reserve raising interest rates a quarter point on Wednesday in an attempt to bring down stubbornly high prices. When it comes to energy, says ABC's Elizabeth Schulze,
6: there's not a lot that the Fed can do to change the dynamics in the oil market. So it's not like gas prices will change because of this move by the Fed, or diesel prices, or home heating bills. But the Fed hopes that kind of some of those underlying prices in the economy that have been persistently strong could ease a little bit, and that could relieve some of the pressure for households.
5: Canadian Prime Minister Mark Carney will address the European Parliament today after President Trump suggested allowing Carney to become an associate member of the EU would be considered a, quote, hostile act. OpenAI has now disclosed six more reports of unexpected or concerning behavior in its AI models, including the models acting without authorization and evading oversight. This is ABC News. Police in Philadelphia joined by federal investigators looking into what's being described as a house of horrors. ABC's Chad Pradelli in Philly says several missing women are now linked to the home of a filmmaker and his son.
7: No bodies have been recovered. Raymond Horsch, who made sadomasochistic pornography, passed away in 2025. His son Eugene remains behind bars on federal gun charges. In June, Eugene Horsch and a female were stopped by law enforcement. That led to the massive investigation now underway. Police police and the FBI are now scouring over 1 million images and videos as part of the investigation.
5: More measles cases showing up in Pennsylvania. The state says there have been more than 36 cases this week alone. So far, more than 700 cases of measles have popped up this year in Pennsylvania. 4 people have died. EU considering a sweeping new social media ban for kids. The proposal would bar those under 13 across Europe from getting on social media. I'm Sherry Preston, ABC News.
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4: 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Meteorologist Rob Gilman calling for nice weather today. Could be going up to 78 degrees. You've got a slow-moving cold front pushing and bringing some cloudiness. Showers developing this evening, but it looks like it's going to be pretty nice today. 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Good morning. I'm Christine James. Now here's what's happening. Lindsay Clancy, the Duxbury mother accused of killing her 3 children, has hired a prominent attorney to assist with her defense. Attorney Martin Weinberg, who was on Karen Reed's defense team, will serve as a limited appearance counsel for Clancy. Weinberg telling WCVB-TV yesterday that his role is to assist with court filings for double jeopardy. A hearing scheduled for September 29th to hear several motions, including to have Clancy's case dismissed. Clancy's trial ended with a hung jury on September 4th. Her defense team is claiming she was suffering from postpartum psychosis at the time she murdered her children. Prosecutors say Clancy's actions were deliberate and she knew what she was doing.
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4: 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Brockton's chief of staff has retired. Sidney Marrow, who served as chief of staff to Mayor Moises Rodriguez, officially retired last week after more than 5 years of service overseeing operational and strategic continuity. City officials credit Marrow with securing the marvelous Marvin Hagler statue, the Frederick Douglass bust, advancing the Brockton High School construction project, and serving as a community and staff liaison. Former deputy chief of staff Nelson Fernandez has been appointed to succeed Marrow. He'll oversee the modernization of city operations, direct policy alignment across departments, and manage strategic public-private initiatives for Brockton. Norwell officials ramping up ways to help keep residents informed about what's happening with town government. Tom Gorman has more on that story.
10: Norwell residents will now have more access to official town information. Town Administrator Chad Levitt tells WATD News the town is now using Facebook.
11: So we didn't have a Facebook. We do now. We have 12 followers, so we'd love for some of the listeners to follow us. Go on Facebook, look up Town of Norwell. Hopefully you're seeing improvements to the communications through the website. I'm really trying to work on communication and helping get the messaging out.
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11: We're going to hit multiple avenues. So during the water issue 2 weeks ago, we utilized our reverse 911. I didn't have Facebook ready at that point, but we're going to start using that for the crowds that go on Facebook and increase information through the website. Residents can subscribe through the website for updates. So we'll start using that for more pressing issues, but otherwise it'll be on the website. And if it's on the website, it'll certainly be shared to Facebook.
10: The Norwell Town website was recently overhauled, and officials say it's now more user-friendly. Reporting from Norwell, Tom Gorman, WATD News.
4: A Plymouth High School student offering ways to keep Stevens Field open during the winter for residents to enjoy. Town manager Derek Brindisi.
8: So this evening we had a rising freshman in our public school system by the name of Emma Dries, and she had an analysis of Stevens Field and suggesting ways that we can keep Stevens Field open 12 months out of the year. So she conducted her root cause analysis to the board. She presented some ideas that we keep the park open year-round, and she'll be working with our parks director and our recreation director on implementing some of those thoughts and ideas.
4: Several ideas were floated to help residents get through the winter months.
8: In particular, you know, we know, like, certainly in the winter months, you know, the sun drops around 4:30. It's cold, and it really has a negative effect on people getting outside. So one of the strategies to get people to be more active in the winter months is to think about low-cost ways of providing lighting throughout the winter months. We had ideas of providing solar lighting throughout the winter months and other key components that we think can get people more active during the very difficult times of the winter season.
4: Stevens Field, located at Plymouth Harbor, and it features basketball and pickleball courts, walking paths, a ball field, and a playground. We'll be back to take a look at traffic and weather right after this.
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0: Time now is 6:09, and taking a look at the Thursday drive, we are seeing some building volume in spots. The good news, no major incidents in terms of crashes, but we do have some slowdowns on the expressway northbound, starting around Adams Street, East Milton, and it's slow in spots up towards Columbia Road. The Braintree to Boston drive time coming in at about 20 minutes. Route 3 northbound, some pockets from Route 18 up into Braintree. 24 on the northbound side is slow around Route 44. And then again, some slow spots coming up out of Brockton from 123 in Brockton as you make your way up past 139 in Stoughton. 128 looks good through Dedham and Needham. And down the Cape, not seeing any early issues at the Sagamore or Bourne. Traffic on the nines every morning. Traffic emergencies when they happen on WATD. Now the updated South Shore weather.
13: On the warmer side of September for now. Mild this morning, and you'll notice more of a muggy feel, more humidity in the air with a lot of clouds. It can be a few sunny breaks for a while. The high, 78. Now, it's going to stay rain-free here on the South Shore as I see it through the day and right into the first part of this evening for your ride home. Then later tonight, a shower or two around, some fog, muggy in the mid-60s. Tomorrow, getting back to dry air as clouds break to sunshine. Nice, the high of 76. Saturday, cooler. Sun, a few wispy clouds will show up in the mid-60s with an onshore breeze. A weak storm by Sunday will bring a shower and then some rain later in the day. The high, 64. Next weather in just 10 minutes. For WATD, I'm meteorologist Rob Gilman.
4: 63 degrees outside our South Shore studios at 611. That's local news. I'm Christine James saying good morning again to Rob Hacklett right here, 95.9 WATD.

so much. Good morning to you. Good morning, everyone, and welcome into the Thursday edition of the South Shore's Morning News. We'll be with you till 10. Audrey is out. Kathy D, a treat to get Kathy D in whenever we can. She's excited to fill in, and she'll be in for Audrey starting at 10. You can check in on the text line, 781-837-4900, 781-837-4900. Coming up a little bit later on,

0: and the hour, Christine, we will give away after the 6:30 news. I think it would be great to give away our final voucher for the Plymouth Phil opening night concert. So we'll do that and give those of you that listen early a chance to go. It will be a Saturday night at Plymouth South High School Performing Arts Center. And that is where the concert will take place. It'll be Saturday night. Stephen Karadiannis, the Plymouth Phil, we heard him yesterday. It's going to be a great program and you will enjoy it. So we'll give you a chance to win two free tickets coming up in the next half hour. I do have one birthday announcement, Christine, that I saw came in yesterday afternoon in my email for today. And so I did miss it officially, but I don't want to wait too long in the program here. So let me see if I can get this in here. And I'll pull the email up here. Christine, we want to do a very special shout out today because this is one of our listeners in Middleboro who has a birthday today, and this is going out from Dan to Janice Landreville. Janice Landreville from Middleboro. A happy birthday on this September 17th.
1: Happy birthday.
0: From Dan to Janice in Middleboro. Happy birthday from all of us at WATD Radio.
1: You sound so sincere.
0: Well, I want to make sure we get it.
1: The Hallmark Channel.
0: Oh, okay. Well, you know, we do want these messages, and we are sincere, and we love reading them, so it's great. It's local radio at its best at WATD.
1: I concur.
0: All right. So, anyway, I apologize for getting that in. It came in yesterday afternoon and at 5:34, and almost missed it, but close enough, Christine. So, we'll hopefully Janice and Dan are not angry. Let's see.
1: What or else? The guy that doesn't like us going over
0: with
1: the birthdays.
0: Oh, that's true. Yeah, because we finally made it, you know, and then he's going to go, I got you still. All right, whoever that is. Again, most of the texts that come in that way, there's generally not a name behind them or an address. It's usually just an area code. I noticed that. You notice that with most people that chime in and from the gallery? Do you notice that too, Christine? It tends to be anonymous feedback, you know. All right.
1: The angry ones.
0: Let's see. 781-837-4900. You can text in with your name or anonymously, though. We'll take them. 781-837-4900. 781-837-4900 is the text line. We'll have the vouchers to give away for the Phil. Then we'll do the South Shore Rev War Minute with John Galuzzo at 6:56. Later on, Keiko Oral will join us from C. Plymouth. We'll find out what's going on in our area at 7:41. Bob Taravecchia, Coastal Heritage Bank. He should be back in at 8:11,
1: so
0: it'll be good to have Bob in. He'll probably be talking about these interest rates, I guess, going up, right?
1: Mm-hmm.
0: Liza Churchill, Goldie Bounce Golf at 8:40. And then Dr. John Hayes, Living and Practicing by Design, our doctor. He'll be in the studio coming up at 9:22. The topic is going to be about nerve damage and could diet be able to reverse some nerve damage. What does the evidence say? Dr. John Hayes will talk about that coming up at 9:22. Yesterday, I missed out a couple of days. Christine, it was Mayflower Day yesterday.
1: The state flower.
0: Yeah, Mayflower. And the reason, Mayflower, the state flower, and then also because yesterday, I guess, technically was the day that the Mayflower set sail from Plymouth, England on September 16th. So 1620, the Mayflower. So that was Mayflower Day. We missed it yesterday, but we thought we should certainly mention it because, we're right here. We got the Mayflower, too.
1: That's right.
0: We got Plymouth Patuxent. We got all of that good stuff. And it was also yesterday, how many of you enjoyed Play-Doh? I used to love Play-Doh.
1: Oh.
0: National Play-Doh Day was yesterday.
1: I love Play-Doh. In fact, I think I still have a little can in my office.
0: Do you?
1: Because I love the smell of Play-Doh.
0: Yeah, yeah. It's like
1: I don't know, whatever it is. It reminds me of a happy childhood, but I love the smell of it.
0: Exactly, exactly. You know, whenever you're feeling down, and I agree with you, you open up the little container and you take a whiff.
1: A little pop.
0: You know, you keep that in, you know, you should have that, yeah. You know,
1: yeah, we're all sniffing Play-Doh here at WATD.
0: We are, and it makes us happier and a gentler as a people.
1: Usually in pink.
0: Yeah. So National Play-Doh Day was yesterday to recognize the classic, you know, children's modeling
1: play. It's been around for years.
0: And yeah, so Play-Doh inventor was Joe McVicker of Cincinnati, Ohio. And it was sold initially as a wallpaper cleaner.
1: Like an eraser.
0: Yeah. Right? So yeah, when everybody had, remember everybody had that wallpaper everywhere. Let's see. When his father died in 1949, his mother promptly hired him and his brother-in-law to help with family business. Right about that time, oil furnaces began replacing coal-burning furnaces. And it wasn't long before later on that wallpaper sales, you know, were going down, you know, and wallpaper cleaner sales dwindled as well. I guess because obviously with the coal, I imagine there's a lot more soot
1: yeah.
0: all over. There was a big market for wallpaper cleaner. So, yeah, you get soot on the walls and also nicotine stains everywhere in the house. Wonderful times back in the 40s and 50s.
1: Smelled great, too, I'm sure.
0: All right, so he began testing his cleaner as a modeling clay in classrooms and daycares in the 50s. And he said, wow, I'm going to call this Play-Doh, D-O-H, Doh, and went into business with his uncle. And so there you go. And so later on, of course, it was bought by a big company, right? I don't know who owns Play-Doh now. Does anyone know?
1: I don't know, but I love it. And like I said, yeah. Never changed the smell.
0: Yeah, and it was great. And, you know, I remember even as a kid, you'd try to eat the thing. I think it would taste a
1: little... Oh, you're one of those kids.
0: A little bit of a salty flavor, if I remember correctly. But
1: were
0: anyway...
1: Were you eating that in the white paste, yeah. Rob? Were you one of those kids?
0: Yeah, I guess I probably was. Yeah, and I had the special scissors because I was a lefty, so... That was it. I had the special scissors with green, little green coating on them. I remember that. All right, so text in if you have any Play-Doh memories. That was yesterday, Play-Doh Day. It is 6:18, watching your money. Let's get the recap now on Wall Street from yesterday and more on those interest rates from ABC.
2: From ABC News, Wall Street Now. Despite President Trump's demands that interest rates be cut, the Federal Reserve under new chair Kevin Warsh has voted to boost rates for the first time in 3 years. The quarter-point hike aimed at cutting into inflation could mean even higher costs for homebuyers and for anyone carrying a credit card balance. The Fed's decision roiled the stock market Wednesday. The Dow Jones Industrial Average plummeted 631 points, landing at 51,462, its lowest since mid-June. The Standard & Poor's took a lighter hit, falling just under 0.5%. The NASDAQ Composite finished the day unchanged from its opening. Uber Eats is adding a new item to its menu of offerings, Costco. The delivery company and the membership warehouse club are expanding their partnership footprint from 17 to 47 states, where customers can now order items from Costco and have them delivered to their front door by Uber Eats. Jim Ryan, ABC News.
0: 6:19 WATD traffic and weather. We update it every 10 minutes on the nines and the ride on the expressway northbound. Looking at slowdowns from around East Milton as you make your way up towards Andrews Square. Route 3 is okay along the South Shore. Heavy before Route 18 in Weymouth up into Braintree. 128 northbound is slow. University Ave up to 109 in Dedham. Over on Route 24, some slow spots, 140 to 44. And then again, coming up out of Brockton, up past 139. Route 3 southbound is okay at the Sagamore, 25 east, and not bad at the Bourne. Traffic on the nines every morning. Traffic emergencies when they happen on WATD. Now the updated South Shore weather. 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
3: On the warmer side of September for now, mild this morning, and you'll notice more of a muggy feel, more humidity in the air with a lot of clouds. It can be a few sunny breaks for a while. The high, 78. Now, it's going to stay rain-free here on the South Shore as I see it through the day and right into the first part of this evening for your ride home. Then later tonight, a shower or two around, some fog, muggy in the mid-60s. Tomorrow, getting back to dry air as clouds break to sunshine. Nice, the high is 76. Saturday, cooler. Sun, a few Few wispy clouds will show up in the mid-60s with an onshore breeze. Weak storm by Sunday will bring a shower and then some rain later in the day, the high 64. Next weather in just 10 minutes. For WATD, I'm meteorologist Rob Gilman.
0: 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And right now, outside our studio in Marshfield, we're at 63 degrees at the weather station, WATD Sports. 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
0: 6:23, time now for WATD Sports. 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A loss for the Red Sox last night down in Texas. The Red Sox losing to the Rangers. The final score last night, 7-3, is the Rangers. For them getting the win, they are able to pull even with Houston atop the AL West. The Red Sox still hold the second American League wild card. Red Sox will try and avoid being swept tonight when they close out their series in Texas against the Rangers at 8:05. Let's get a look now at your baseball scoreboard and other American League action. The Mariners beating the Angels 7-2. The Royals over the Astros 5-2. Tampa Bay 4. The Athletics 3. Blue Jays over the Tigers 5-1. The Twins beat the Yankees 5-4. And the Guardians over the White Sox 6-3. Interleague play, the Orioles beating the Mets 7-1. Thursday night football, the 1-0 Buffalo Bills hosting the 1-0 Detroit Lions. That'll be tonight at 8:15. Patriots continue to prepare for their home opener on Sunday at 1 when they take on the Pittsburgh Steelers. Now, South Shore Sports with Brendan Connolly.
5: That's right, guys. It was yet another jam-packed day for high school sports across the South Shore. So many games to get to, so little time. Let's begin our Thursday with the boys' soccer results. In the South Shore League, Dimitri St. Paul and Nathan Calcano each sniped a goal, powering Abington during a 2-0 shutout of East Bridgewater. Cohasset rolled past Mashpee, winning 8-0. Bryce Myers had a hat-trick for the Skippers. Rockland shut out Randolph, winning 2-0. Carver fought to a tie with Hull, closing things out at 2-2. Norwell coasted offensively, defeating Middleborough 6-2. In the South Coast Conference, West Bridgewater topped Greater New Bedford 3-1. In the Catholic Central League, Archbishop Williams fought to a 1-1 tie with Cardinal Spelman. On the girls' side, East Bridgewater topped Abington 2-0. Hull kept its great season going, this time with an 8-1 win over Carver. Brianna Ramos had a hat-trick in the victory. The Norwell Clippers knocked off Middleborough, running away with a 9-0 victory. Hannah Morse had a pair of goals and dished out an assist for the Clippers. Meanwhile, Rockland erupted offensively, defeating Randolph 11-0. Bryn O'Brien had 4 goals in that one. A lot of high-scoring games locally. West Bridgewater cruised past Greater New Bedford, winning 9-1. Sophia Holm had a hat-trick for the Wildcats. On the field hockey circuit, Caitlin O'Neill had 4 goals as Hanover pulled away for an 8-0 victory over Plymouth North. Libby Baxter had a pair of goals, leading Hingham to a 7-0 shutout of Marshfield. Scituate topped Whitman Hansen, winning 3-1. Duxbury and Silver Lake closed their match in a scoreless draw. Pembroke defeated Plymouth South, winning 3-1. In the Bay State Conference, Braintree eked out a 1-0 win over Newton North. Milton won its match with Needham, cruising 5-2. In volleyball news, Duxbury defeated Hanover, winning 3-1. North Quincy swept Silver Lakes in straight sets, 3-0. Notre Dame Academy shut out Falmouth, winning 3-0. Pembroke defeated Hingham, winning 3-1. Plymouth North went on to top crosstown rival Plymouth South, rolling 3-0. Quincy won a great match with Marshfield, holding on 3-2. And lastly, Whitman Hansen swept Scituate, winning by the final score of 3-0. Brendan Connolly, WATD Sports.
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13: Thank you, John DeWayne. Yeah, absolutely. Tune in to Tom Williams. Mr. DeWayne says so, and so I listen to what he says. Tom Williams, Saturdays, 11 and noon on WATD. 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Next half hour, we'll give early birds a chance to win a pair of tickets to the Plymouth Philharmonic opening night concert on Saturday night. We'll also have the South Shore Rev War Minute with John Galuzzo. 6:29 WATD's traffic and weather in the nines. Route 3 northbound is slowing down between Derby and Route 18 up to Braintree. Northbound expressway is busy from Furnace Brook up towards Andrews Square. 24 north delays start in the Brockton area near Route 123. And 128 is sluggish, 95 in Canton up to 109 in Dedham. South Shore weather. For today, we'll have a blend of sun and clouds. High today, 78. Clouds thickening in the afternoon. Tonight, cloudy. Some showers developing. A low down to 63. Then tomorrow, clouds give way to mostly sunny skies. 76 on Friday. 63 right now in Marshfield. Good morning. The time now, 6:30.
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15: 63 degrees outside our South Shore studios at 6:30. Meteorologist Rob Gilman says we're going to see highs today up near 78 degrees, but tonight we could see a few showers around. News this hour brought to you by Quincy College. Take another look at Quincy College. They now offer four-year bachelor's degrees in business management and computer science for about half the price of other schools. Quincy College. Let's get to work. Good morning. I'm Christine James. Now, here's what's happening. Interest rates probably going up.
10: Fed Chair Kevin Warsh raising interest rates a quarter of a percent. President Trump actually wanted rates to go down, but he gave his appointed Fed chair a pass.
16: I talked to Kevin, and I said, you might as well vote with the board because it's not going to matter. The board is very hostile. They're very political. They're doing the wrong thing.
10: Farmers are dealing with record diesel prices just as the key harvest months are getting started. One farmer in Illinois says he's paying nearly double in fuel compared to last year. National average, $6.31 a gallon, says AAA.
15: That's ABC. Brockton Mayor Moises Rodriguez has been formally charged with assault and battery in connection with allegations that he inappropriately touched a Brockton high school student. A criminal complaint filed Tuesday in Hingham District Court charging Rodriguez with misdemeanor assault and battery. A hearing held a few weeks ago determined there was probable cause to file charges. Charge stems from an incident on May 22nd when Rodriguez is alleged to have put his hand on a female student's waist and shoulder while she was playing a trombone in the high school marching band. During a city parade, the student told police that Rodriguez asked her to play it again as she attempted to push away. He then let her go and took a flag from the color guard. The student said the interaction made her uncomfortable. Rodriguez has said that he was shocked by the allegation and that he didn't have much of a recollection of any interactions that day. Mayor scheduled to be arraigned on September 28th. The charge originally filed in Brockton District Court, but moved to Hingham to avoid any possible conflict of interest.
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15: 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Well, flock cameras discussed as Hanson's select board meeting this week. Our Christian Maitrey has more.
18: Hanson Police Chief Michael Casey discussed his department's use of flock cameras at Tuesday's select board meeting. Flock cameras are automatic license plate readers used by police forces and private companies. The camera and their manufacturer, Flock Safety, have generated national controversy, as some believe they infringe on people's personal privacy. Chief Casey gave some insight into what these flock cameras track.
19: They take a still photo of every plate in every vehicle, and that's it. There's a descriptive that is then stored in a database for 30 days, and then it rolls off.
18: Chief Casey said that when vehicles connected to active police investigations pass by a flock camera, the police force gets notified. Chief Casey said that these cameras are only used to aid the department in their police work. He also maintained that the department has internal procedures to prevent misuse of the technology.
19: There are only certain administrative individuals in the department that have the rights to enter the plate. I get notifications. If the same plate gets entered more than three times, I get a notification. There has to be a footnote of the purpose of running that plate. Missing elderly man or part of an ongoing drug investigation.
18: At a recent forum, Hanson residents expressed concern that the collected data may be compromised by Flock. Casey said that Flock has assured him that the data is stored in a secure database. Hanson Select Board Chair Laura Fitzgerald Kemet wants the town's legal department to look over the police's contract with Flock.
20: Just to make sure that we're protected, that, you know, the language doesn't allow Flock to use the information in whatever way they choose, and just to double check and kick the tires on it.
18: Fitzgerald Kemet said she expects to have another conversation about flock cameras with Chief Casey in the next 2 to 3 weeks. Reporting from Hanson, Christian Maitrey, WATD News.
15: And in Marshfield, officials are in the process of reviewing revenue sources and expenses to get a handle on the future of the town's finances and budgets. Select Board Chair Rick Smith tells WATD News that Town Administrator Ted Lanja will be drafting a five-year financial forecast as part of the Memorandum of Understanding Agreement with the school department.
21: It was part of the MOU that we signed with the schools. We made an agreement that what our forecasting and what our budgeting schedule was going to look like outside of what we're already required to do under the town charter. Town charter says nothing more than you have to have a budget produced and submitted to the advisory board by the end of January. That's it. But it doesn't cover what else has to be done during that time. And that's part of the challenge that we've had as a town is that we just haven't had good visibility because we haven't been taking time to actually do the proper forecasting to look ahead and to try to see what's coming. And so that's what we've asked Mr. Langell to do. That's what's in the MOU. And we wanted to touch base and make sure that he's on track to being able to produce that by the end of this month when we'll be having a joint meeting with the school committee and the select board to discuss what our next steps are.
15: Smith says a multi-year financial forecast is needed.

0: Massachusetts Division of Marine Fisheries launching a Flat as Back campaign to promote flounder, an underutilized flatfish. The initiative aims to connect fishermen's catches to consumers' plates, creating a more sustainable fisheries model. In 2023, most seafood consumed in the U.S. came from just 10 species, with flounder often overlooked. The campaign includes the Massachusetts Flounder Chef Council, which develops recipes to highlight flounder's versatility. The goal? To inspire consumers to try flounder at home, making seafood more diverse and accessible while supporting local fishermen. We've got traffic and weather right after this.
1: Here in the wild suburbs of Massachusetts, we observe a rare creature in its natural habitat, a distracted parallel parker.
2: I barely touched him.
1: But the damage is done. The rear bumper now resembles a crumpled accordion. Nearby, another victim of modern life. Ah, yes, the feral shopping cart attack. A devastating strike to the passenger side door. Good news, when life throws dents, dings, bumps, scrapes, crunches, or those, I swear, that pole came out of nowhere, moments your way, bring your vehicle to Auto Shine Auto Body. 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
4: Now, WATD traffic and weather on the nines.
5: 6:39, and we are looking at slowdowns this morning along the expressway northbound, starting around Furnace Brook, Adams Street area. And it looks pretty busy as you make your way up towards Columbia Road. We're looking at a drive time Braintree to Boston of about 23 minutes. And it does look like we're picking up a southbound incident on the expressway in the area near Savin Hill prior to the gas tank. Taking a look at Route 3 on the northbound side, we've got reduced speeds coming up between Derby and Route 18 up into Braintree. 93 southbound sub-pockets, Route 24 over to 138. And then continuing up through Canton onto 128, which is sluggish northbound up to 109 in Dedham. 24 north delays start before Route 27 in Brockton up towards 139. And we are seeing some reduced speeds approaching the Sagamore and the Bourne Bridge. South Shore weather coming up, but first, we do want to let you know this report is sponsored by the Early Law Group and attorney Chris Early. Injured? 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Call early before it's too late. 617-444-7777. 617-444-7777. Traffic on the nines every morning. Traffic emergencies when they happen on WATD. Now, South Shore weather.
6: At the Blue Hill Observatory, 65 degrees, a dew point up to 62. And we start to notice the humidity as the dew point gets into the 60s. And the breeze is very light, southwesterly 2 miles an hour. The barometer, 30.28 inches, starting to fall now. Mild and muggy. A lot of clouds. Oh, we're seeing sunny breaks. Nice morning. The clouds will tend to win out today, though no rain here on the South Shore. A high 78, turning quite warm. Feeling a little more like summer. A few showers will move in later tonight in the area with fog. Muggy, low 63. Tomorrow we'll get back to sunshine, turning much less humid, a high of 76. A cooling trend underway into the weekend and well into next week. Saturday, sunshine for the most part, a high of 66 with an onshore breeze. System approaching Sunday will bring a shower and then some rain, especially later in the day, the high 64. And we'll cool back to the low 60s into early next week. Next weather in just 10 minutes. For WATD, I'm meteorologist Rob Gilman.
0: 63 degrees out there, 642. It's a Thursday. I'm Christine James. We've got more for you right here on 95.9 WATD.

0: Thursday edition of the South Shore's Morning News. Great to have you here. Rob Hacklow with the morning team. Christine over to my right. And as promised, Christine, we're going to give the early birds, including Frank from Marshfield and others that listen early and probably are not as crabby as Frank, but we appreciate you listening early to the program. And we want to give away a voucher. Christine, this is our final voucher that will get someone a pair of tickets to go for free.
1: Nice.
0: To opening night for the Plymouth Philharmonic. We heard Stephen yesterday was on with us.
1: Time and place.
0: It's coming up Saturday night at Plymouth South High School, the Performance Arts Center. At Plymouth South High School this Saturday night, September 19. It is at 7:30. If you get there earlier, Stephen will have a talk as well. The pre-talk, which is free for ticket holders, is at 6:30. So you can get there at 6:30 if you want to hear Stephen go more in depth about the music that you will be experiencing from the professional Plymouth Philharmonic. So lucky to have a great professional orchestra right in our midst.
1: I agree. They're fantastic.
0: It's going to be a great season. It all gets underway. And there'll be a guest violinist that'll be there. They're going to have music from Gershwin and Rossini. And it's called Fiddler of the Opera. It's not a night out at the opera. It's a ticket to four operatic masterpieces, bringing you four chances to lose yourself in the music you love in one unforgettable night. All right, so let's give this away. And Christine will have, I guess, any number between 2 and 10 that you're thinking about this morning.
1: I'm thinking about number 8 today for some reason.
0: Okay.
1: Number 8.
0: All right. So caller number 8.
1: Call early before it's too late. Oh, no, that's something else, but it ties in.
0: Okay.
1: Call 8.
0: 781-837-4900 is the telephone number. So caller 8 gets the voucher. And you and someone else can go Saturday night and have a great weekend out enjoying the Phil on a Saturday night in Plymouth. All right, caller 8 right now, 781-837-4900, 781-837-4900. Caller number 8 right now wins those tickets. So call into the program and we'll get you those tickets out for Saturday.

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4: Just last summer, Joe Weatherby took his son, Joe Jr., on his first deep-sea fishing trip. The water was beautiful after a red sky night, and Joe had broke out his fisherman's hat with every lucky bobble he had. All signs pointed to a big day for the Weatherbys. And wouldn't you know it, after just an hour out on the ocean, Joe Jr. caught the big one, a real whopper of a fish, a 4-foot, 50-pound Boston hake. It took all of Joe Jr.'s might to reel it in, but he sure made Dad proud. Back on the dock, Joe Sr. beamed with pride as his son posed for a picture with his catch. But as it turned out, that old hake had a little fight left in him. The fish wriggled free from Joe Jr.'s grasp, flew through the air, and landed right on the Harbor Master's SUV, smashing through the windshield. How's that for the one that got away?
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0: All right, Eddie, congratulations is going out to caller number 8 this morning. It is Pauline from Marshfield. Congratulations, Pauline. You've won yourself a pair of tickets to go see the Plymouth Philharmonic. Their opening night concert is Saturday night, September 19th at 7:30 at Plymouth South High School. 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And Pauline, I hope you have a great night at the concert. Time now is 6:49, back out to the roads. WATD's traffic and weather, we check it every 10 minutes on the 9s. And taking a look at the expressway northbound, your drive time, 25 minutes from Braintree to Boston. Delays on the expressway now, starting around Furnace Brook, most of the way up towards Columbia Road. Route 3 on the northbound side is slow, starting after Derby Street and Hingham up into Braintree. 93 is slow, Route 28 over to Canton, 128, 795 to 109. 24 on the northbound side is slow, starting in the Brockton area. Looks like that delay starts again after 123 in Brockton, most of the way up towards 93. Down the Cape, a little slow at the Sagamore, 25 east is busy at the Bourne. Traffic on the 9s every morning, traffic emergencies when they happen on WATD. 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Here's Chief Meteorologist Rob Gilman.
1: On the warmer side of September for now, mild this morning, and you'll notice more of a muggy feel, more humidity in the air with a lot of clouds. It can be a few sunny breaks for a while. The high, 78. Now, it's going to stay rain-free here on the South Shore as I see it through the day and right into the first part of this evening for your ride home. Then later tonight, a shower or two around, some fog, muggy in the mid-60s. Tomorrow, getting back to dry air as clouds break to sunshine. Nice, the high is 76. Saturday, cooler. Sun, few wispy clouds will show up in the mid-60s with an onshore breeze. A weak storm by Sunday will bring a shower and then some rain later in the day, the high 64. Next weather in just 10 minutes. For WATD, I'm meteorologist Rob Gilman.
0: Thanks, Rob. Right now, we are at 63 degrees in Marshfield at the weather station. 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
0: 6:52, time now for WATD Sports. Good morning. I'm Rob Hackelar. 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A loss for the Red Sox last night. The Red Sox losing to the Rangers 7-3. The Rangers, for them, getting the win. They are able to, let's see, they have now, yeah, for the Rangers, they've won 4 in a row, so they get the win. And the Red Sox hold the second American League wild card. The Red Sox will try and avoid the sweep when they close out their series against the Rangers in Texas tonight. That will be at 8:05. Thursday night football, the Buffalo Bills are hosting the Detroit Lions. That'll be tonight at 8:15. And that is our update on sports on WATD. Coming up next, the South Shore Rev War Minute with John Galuzzo.
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0: 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I'm Rob Hackelow with the Morning Team. 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
6: Jonathan Sampson Jr. of Plimpton should have had a better life than he did. When his father died in 1758, he expected to inherit a sizable estate, but due to the ill designs, connivings, and insinuations of a brother-in-law, he did not. His daughter said that rather than buckle down and find ways to build his own fortune, he was led into opposite pursuits. He believed he would find his fortune and peace at sea. He married, had several children, and then took off on what should have been a grand adventure, a mercantile journey to Europe. He never came home. In 1765, Jonathan Sampson Jr. vanished. Years later, his wife heard rumor that he had died at sea. His wife raised their seven children alone, struggling to survive. She became ill and was forced to scatter the children into caring homes. But Jonathan Sampson Jr., he wasn't dead. He was living in Lincoln County, Maine, with a common-law wife named Martha. He had found a new life, a new home, and a new identity. In 1770, E. Jonathan Sampson was indicted for murder in Maine, but it never went to trial, and we will never know if it was our Jonathan Sampson Jr. When the war arrived in 1775, he joined Captain Patton's company in Colonel McCobb's regiment of the Lincoln County Militia, a unit that would see action along the Maine coast and in the Penobscot region. And yet, he is not remembered for these things that he did do. He's remembered for abandoning his family in Plimpton for the things that he did not do. Luckily for the Sampson family, there was one more story to tell. One of Jonathan's children would go on to serve in the Continental Army, a young woman disguised as a

0: man. Deborah Sampson would become one of the most famous women of the Revolution, an American hero. Jonathan's choice to stay in Maine to leave his family behind shaped the lives of his children in ways he could not have imagined. His story is a reminder that the Revolution was not just a fight for independence, but a test of loyalty, courage, and personal conviction. I'm John Galuzzo, and this has been your South Shore Rev War Minute on 95.9 WATD. 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
1: Thank you, John. 6:58 now on WATD. All right, so you may remember there was a photo. Did you see of an airline passenger who had to be duct taped to his seat after apparently going on a racist, homophobic rant? And I saw the photo and I said, "Oh boy, that must be, you know, fake AI or something." But no, that's real. The guy had to be duct taped to his seat, and now he's speaking out, although he doesn't remember much. ABC's Hannah Batah has more.
2: The airline passenger who is duct taped to his seat after allegedly going on a racist rant says he doesn't remember any of it. Lane Lunding was arrested after his flight to New Jersey had to be diverted. He admits having two screwdrivers, but says he has no recollection of using profanities or hitting a woman. He faces assault charges.
1: And again, did admit to having the two screwdrivers. So again, alcohol, a part of it, no surprise there, I imagine, for most people. But again, he says he has no recollection of uttering those things. All right, it is 6:59. Coming up, we have ABC News on the way at 7. We're going to get a update here on traffic and weather, and then we'll check in with ABC at 7. And then we'll also be hearing from Christine James in the WATD Newsroom. Local news on the way at 7:02. 6:59, traffic and weather in the nines. 24 north, a disabled vehicle in the left lane near 140 to watch out for. And then some pockets up past 44. And again, from Route 27 in Brockton up past 139. Route 3 north delays start after Derby Street and Hingham up to Braintree. Expressway is heavy. Furnace Brook up towards Columbia Road. South Shore weather for today. We'll have a blend of sun and clouds and then thickening clouds later, a high 78.
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4: ABC News, I'm Sherry Preston. Canada and Europe looking to get closer together. A day after the EU proposed allowing Canada into the alliance as its first associate member, Canadian Prime Minister Mark Carney spoke today.
5: Canada welcomes this ambition. I will tell you, polling shows that an overwhelming majority of Canadians support much closer ties with Europe.
4: This comes in the midst of President Trump's trade war with Canada. He spoke out about the idea last night and leveled this warning.
6: If they do that, if I think it's at all a hostile act, I will put very serious tariffs or stop trading with Europe on many things.
4: Gas prices across America on the rise again, mostly because of the Iran war. This morning averaging $4.44 a gallon, up 8 cents in one day, according to Gas Buddy. OpenAI now releasing details on what it says is a half dozen more instances of AI acting in unexpected or concerning ways of its AI models. This is ABC News. Officials in Philadelphia are combing through a million pieces of evidence found in the home of a father and son. Some of the videos they found depicted dozens of women being abused. Some shown either dead or dying on camera. ABC's Morgan Norwood.
7: The father, Raymond R.C. Horsch, died last year at the age of 82. He was an adult filmmaker who also had a criminal history. Former neighbors tell our station that he would drive to Philadelphia, pick up women and then bring them back home. And he is a central figure in this investigation, along with his son. His son is Eugene. I just want to point that out, who was arrested in June. Police later searching his home, where, again, police say they made those disturbing discoveries and now trying to comb through that 1 million pieces of evidence there.
4: After getting caught in the middle of that U.S.-Canada trade war sparked by the Trump tariffs, Canadian Prime Minister Mark Carney will today address the European Union Parliament. Canada has been named an EU associate member, a move that President Trump has labeled a hostile act. I'm Sherry Preston, ABC News.
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10: 63 degrees outside our South Shore studios at 7:02. Meteorologist Rob Gilman says we're going to have a pretty nice day today. Your high going up to 78. Going to be a slow-moving cold front pushing southward. Going to bring increasing clouds. Going to be some showers around tonight for a couple of hours. 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Good morning. I'm Christine James. Now here's what's happening. Lindsay Clancy, the Duxbury mother accused of killing her three children, has hired a prominent attorney to assist her with her defense. Attorney Martin Weinberg, who was on Karen Reed's defense team, will serve as a limited appearance counsel for Clancy. Weinberg telling WCVB-TV yesterday that his role is to assist with court filings for double jeopardy. A hearing has been scheduled for September 29th to hear several motions, including to have Clancy's case dismissed. Clancy's trial ended with a hung jury on September 4th. Her defense team claiming she was suffering from postpartum psychosis at the time she murdered her children. Prosecutors say Clancy's actions were deliberate and she knew what she was doing.
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10: 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Leverage the power of St. Anne's local lending advantage at their newly opened lending center, 55 Long Pond Road in Plymouth, NMLS number 525435. 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A Plymouth High School student offering ways to keep Stevens Field open during the winter for residents to enjoy. Town manager Derek Brindisi.
11: So this evening we had a rising freshman in our public school system by the name of Emma Dries, and she had an analysis of Stevens Field and suggesting ways that we can keep Stevens Field open 12 months out of the year. So she conducted her root cause analysis to the board. She presented some ideas that we keep the park open year-round, and she'll be working with our parks director and our recreation director on implementing some of those thoughts and ideas.
10: Several ideas were floated to help residents get through the winter months in Plymouth.
11: In particular, you know, we know, like, certainly in the winter months, you know, the sun drops around 4:30. It's cold, and it really has a negative effect on people getting outside. So one of the strategies to get people to be more active in the winter months is to think about low-cost ways of providing lighting throughout the winter months. We had ideas of providing solar lighting throughout the winter months and other key components that we think can get people more active during the very difficult times of the winter season.
10: Stevens Field is located at Plymouth Harbor and features basketball and pickleball courts, walking paths, a ball field, and a playground. Normal officials ramping up ways to try to keep residents more informed about town government. Tom Gorman is this.
12: Norwell residents will now have more access to official town information. Town Administrator Chad Levitt tells WATD News the town is now using Facebook.
13: So we didn't have a Facebook. We do now. We have 12 followers, so we'd love for some of the listeners to follow us. 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
13: We're going to hit multiple avenues. So during the water issue 2 weeks ago, we utilized our reverse 911. I didn't have Facebook ready at that point, but we're going to start using that for the crowds that go on Facebook and increase information through the website. Residents can subscribe through the website for updates. So we'll start using that for more pressing issues, but otherwise it'll be on the website. And if it's on the website, it'll certainly be shared to Facebook.
12: The Norwell Town website was recently overhauled, and officials say it's now more user-friendly. Reporting from Norwell, Tom Gorman, WATD News.
10: Brockton's chief of staff has retired. Sidney Marrow, who's served as chief of staff to Mayor Moises Rodriguez, officially retired last week. After more than 5 years of service overseeing operational and strategic continuity, city officials credit Marrow with securing the marvelous Marvin Hagler statue, Frederick Douglass bust, advancing the Brockton High School construction project, and serving as a community and staff liaison. Former deputy chief of staff Nelson Fernandez Fernandes has been appointed to succeed Merrow. He'll oversee the modernization of city operations, direct policy alignment across departments, and manage strategic public-private initiatives for the city of Brockton.

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2: Now, WATD traffic and weather on the nines.
3: And good morning. The time now is 7:09, and taking a look at the drive this morning along 24, we've got a disabled vehicle in the left lane before 140 in Taunton to watch out for. And then delays building coming out of Brockton from Route 27 up past 139. Route 3 northbound delays start around Derby Street in Hingham up into Braintree. The southbound side is slow approaching the Sagamore. 25 eastbound is slow, about a mile and a half or so, approaching the Bourne Bridge. And then we've got delays on the expressway filled in right from Braintree now, most of the way up towards Columbia Road. The drive time there, about 25 minutes end-to-end. And 128, we've got delays 95 in Canton up to 109 in Dedham. Traffic on the nines every morning. Traffic emergencies when they happen on WATD. Now the updated South Shore weather.
4: On the warmer side of September for now, mild this morning, and you'll notice more of a muggy feel, more humidity in the air with a lot of clouds. It can be a few sunny breaks for a while. The high, 78. Now it's going to stay rain-free here on the South Shore as I see it through the day and right into the first part of this evening for your ride home. Then later tonight, a shower or two around, some fog, muggy in the mid-60s. Tomorrow, getting back to dry air as clouds break to sunshine. Nice, the high of 76. Saturday, cooler. Sun, the wispy clouds will show up in the mid-60s with an onshore breeze. Weak storm by Sunday will bring a shower and then some rain later in the day, the high 64. Next weather in just 10 minutes. For WATD, I'm meteorologist Rob Gilman.
0: Right now, 63 degrees outside our South Shore studios, 710. That's local news. I'm Christine James. Sending it back to Rob Hackle over here, 95.9 WATD.

0: 7 o'clock hour, the South Shore's Morning News, 95.9 FM, WATD. We're on the radio. Thank goodness for FM and also, of course, YouTube, WATD Radio on YouTube. There she is, our managing editor, Christine James, in the beautiful remodeled news booth. I'm Rob Hakala here in this wonderful air studio, sponsored by Coastal Heritage Bank. And you on the text line, 781-837-4900, 781-837-4900. 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All right, so gas prices, Christine?
1: They're up. Boy. I drove by the stations this morning. I was like, wait a minute, is that right?
0: Did you need to fill up?
1: No, I already did that.
0: You did, okay. I have it about, I guess it was down to about like 60 miles left on the cheaper gas I had in from last week, and I was enjoying driving on that. And I said, oh, boy. I went to the Noria, which was the cheapest of those stations.
1: Right.
0: You know, you put in your little code or whatever.
1: That's right. You have to be part of the club, right?
0: Yeah. Yeah, they just put in a phone number. I just put in my wife's phone number. I don't want to be part of that. But anyway, I put that in, and you get a little bit of a discount. I think you get, like, what, 5 cents off or something. Mm-hmm. So you take whatever you can get. But this is just, you know, I guess this is how tough it is. And Matt from Pembroke checked in on the text line. He said, gone are the days of under $4. We had yesterday, I'm not sure still, but we had one of our listeners saying that station in Holbrook was still below $4. I don't know if anybody can text in. I don't know how long they can hold out. But you can text in. Jimmy V was saying that gas in the Holbrook Center yesterday was at $3.89 a gallon, which seems to me impossible. $3.89 a gallon, that's a great deal if it's still there. I don't know.
1: I'd like to see a verified drive-by.
0: Jimmy V, can you go and take a photo of it, Jimmy V, and then text us, 781-837-4.

0: 900 is the text line. Matt from Pembroke says, gone are the days of under $4 per gallon. $4.17 today, even with my 10-cent discount that he has. I think he goes to a Cumberland farm. So he says crazy. Barry from Pembroke, of course, the price of diesel, as we know, translates into higher prices for us for many things that we use in life with trucking. And so diesel prices, Barry says he saw diesel at $6.38 a gallon in Plimpton. So you can text in 781-837-4900 on gas prices or anything else. Gray Wolf from Kingston checking in on the text line. Gray Wolf, of course, a listener, he's been dealing with a lot of health issues as of late. He says his AFib is not bothering him this morning. It's a good morning. Well, good morning to you, Gray Wolf in Kingston. And thank you for listening to the program as always, sir. And I hope you are feeling better. And we appreciate you listening to the radio. Envoy Ann is checking in from the Salvation Army in Plymouth. She's got a riddle for us to share with the listeners. Here's a hint. It happens on the last Tuesday of the month. It fills bellies and warms hearts. And this time it comes with a special guest who loves giving back to our community. What is it? I know the answer. Do you? It's the grab and go. Join the Salvation Army on the last Tuesday of the month, 4:30 to 6, this time featuring legendary chef Stephen Coe. He gives back to our community so often, and we're so grateful. The Plymouth Salvation Army is so grateful for his willingness to share his gifts with the Salvation Army in this way as part of the Grab and Go meal. Come and taste the goodness, grab and go with Chef Stephen Coe, and that's the last Tuesday of the month at the Salvation Army in Plymouth. Good stuff. All right. 52 Long Pond Road in Plymouth. Thank you, Envoy Ann. We appreciate that text. Let's see. We also had a text in from Richard from Jamaica Plain. Good morning, Professor Hakala. He wants to know, how was the first day teaching? And yeah, so I have tried. I'm starting something new, and I've never done it before. I've been out of college for a while, but I'm now teaching a class about radio programs, and we're doing audio production. We're going to do some editing, and the show is geared towards students that are interested in traditional radio shows and or just going audio only online, you know, as in just a podcast or a streaming program only. Yeah, so it's just producing and creating audio, doing talk shows, interviews, personality shows, a specific topic that the students are interested in. They're going to create these shows as part of their grade for the class at Massasoit Community College. It's an intro intro class, so I'm excited. It's an intro for me as well. So that's on Tuesdays, Richard. Thank you for the text. And class number one went well. I mean, I have to say, you know, it's a little bit of a learning curve for me as well, you know, having hosted this show for 25 plus years. I certainly know about doing the live radio, and then we take our show and put it as a podcast up online every week. And the YouTube feed, in a sense, is all also like a podcast. And so, as I'm explaining in audio and video and radio and podcast, it's sort of all together now. It's just content creation. And so we're going to do that on a weekly basis, and we'll have some fun. And they got a nice lab over there with some new studios to record in. So it's Tuesdays, 12:30, I think, until almost 3:30 in the afternoon. So it's a long class. I'm figuring out. I don't know. Do they need a break like halfway through, or should you go all the way through? I don't know. Let's see. He said, Richard says, I've been a graduate student, and if you have a late afternoon class with your students, 4 o'clock, we used to call our 4 o'clock class the Twilight Zone. So if you've been teaching the Twilight Zone, good luck and hope the students behave themselves. Yeah, they were great, by the way. You know, it's always, you know, just like anything, you're wondering, you know, can you keep people's attention? You know, do they want to be there? You know, I think at this level, they you know, obviously picked this class for a reason. And so they want to create some shows and learn about that. So it was good. And, you know, I you know, obviously you get closer to 3:15 and, you know, I know that everybody, no matter whether you're sitting at a desk and you got a desk job, or you're in a classroom and there's a clock that's on the wall, and you know the 3:15 you can get out I think around 305 or 310, you start to get a little antsy. So, yeah. I mean, you don't have to go all the way up to the end. But it was fun. It was a good class, and I'm looking forward to doing that every Tuesday through the fall. So that'll be fun. Thank you, Richard from Jamaica Plain. All right, let's see. We've got one more on fuel prices. Let's get to Lisa in Scituate on the text line, 781-837-4900. Good morning, Rob and Christine. We drove by a station in Abington on Route 18 that was $3.99 around 4:30. But when we went by to get gas, yeah, I know. You wait, you lose. You wait, you lose it. We went by to get gas at 7:30. It had gone up 8 cents. It was $3.99. Now, at 4:07, needless to say, there was much sadness in the vehicle. Oh, well, thank you, Lisa in Scituate. Text line 781-837-4900 if you want to connect in and be a part of the show on a Thursday. Coming up, we'll have our digital pro, Kim Commando, and later, Keiko Oral, C. Plymouth. We'll talk about what fun events are happening in our area after the 7:30 news. 7:18, watching your money. Let's get the recap now on Wall Street.
1: From ABC News, Wall Street Now. Despite President Trump's demands that interest rates be cut, the Federal Reserve under new chair Kevin Warsh has voted to boost rates for the first time in 3 years. The quarter-point hike aimed at cutting into inflation could mean even higher costs for homebuyers and for anyone carrying a credit card balance. The Fed's decision roiled the stock market Wednesday. The Dow Jones Industrial Average plummeted 631 points, landing at 51,462, its lowest since mid-June. The Standard & Poor's took a lighter hit, falling just under 0.5%. The NASDAQ Composite finished the day unchanged from its opening. Uber Eats is adding a new item to its menu of offerings, Costco. The delivery company and the membership warehouse club are expanding their partnership footprint from 17 to 47 states, where customers can now order items from Costco and have them delivered to their front door by Uber Eats. Jim Ryan, ABC News.
0: All right, time now is 7:19. Let's get back out to the roads. WATD traffic and weather on the nines and the ride this morning along 93. We're getting word of a crash, 93 southbound prior to Route 24 in Randolph. That'll back you up towards Route 37, 128, 795 to 109. 93 northbound is slow, 138 over to Route 24. And then again in Braintree getting onto the expressway. The expressway northbound is filled in from Braintree as you make your way up towards Columbia Road. Route 3 is heavy after Derby Street and Hingham up into Braintree. 24 on the northbound side is slow, getting by a breakdown we had near 140. Actually, that breakdown is cleared, still a little slow there. And then 24 is delays coming up out of Brockton as you make your way from Route 27 up towards 139. And down the Cape, Route 3 southbound is slow at the Sagamore. 25 east is slow at the Bourne. Traffic on the nines every morning. Traffic emergencies when they happen on WATD. Now, the updated South Shore weather. 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Here's Chief Meteorologist Rob Gilman.
2: On the warmer side of September for now, mild this morning, and you'll notice more of a muggy feel, more humidity in the air with a lot of clouds. It can be a few sunny breaks for a while, the high 78. Now, it's going to stay rain-free here on the South Shore as I see it through the day and right into the first part of this evening if you ride home. Then later tonight, a shower or two around, some fog, muggy in the mid-60s. Tomorrow, getting back to dry air as clouds break to sunshine. Nice, the high of 76. Saturday, cooler. Sun, a few wispy clouds will show up in the mid-60s with an onshore breeze. Weak storm by Sunday will bring a shower and then some rain later in the day, the high 64. Next weather in just 10 minutes. For WATD, I'm meteorologist Rob Gilman.
0: 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And right now, 64 degrees in Marshfield at the weather station, WATD. We'll check sports for you coming up next on WATD.

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0: 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Good morning. I'm Rob Hakala. 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A loss for the Red Sox last night, another loss, losing to the Rangers again. This time the final score 7-3 down in Texas. The Red Sox have they're currently 82-70 after losing five of their last seven. Now, they're going to try to avoid being swept by the Rangers tonight in Texas. It'll be at 8:05. Thursday night football, the Buffalo Bills hosting the Detroit Lions, a matchup of two 1-0 teams. That's tonight at 8:15, Thursday night football. And now, South Shore Sports, Brendan Connolly.
2: That's right, guys. It was yet another jam-packed day for high school sports across the South Shore. So many games to get to, so little time. Let's begin our Thursday with the boys' soccer results. In the South Shore League, Dimitri St. Paul and Nathan Calcano each sniped a goal, powering Abington during a 2-0 shutout of East Bridgewater. Cohasset rode past Mashpee, winning 8-0. Bryce Myers had a hat-trick for the Skippers. Rockland shut out Randolph, winning 2-0. Carver fought to a tie with Hull, closing things out at 2-2. Norwell coasted offensively, defeating Middleborough 6-2. In the South Coast Conference, West Bridgewater topped Greater New Bedford 3-1. In the Catholic Central League, Archbishop Williams fought to a 1-1 tie with Cardinal Spelman. On the girls' side, East Bridgewater topped Abington 2-0. Hull kept its great season going, this time with an 8-1 win over Carver. Brianna Ramos had a hat-trick in the victory. The Norwell Clippers knocked off Middleborough, running away with a 9-0 victory. Hannah Morse had a pair of goals and dished out an assist for the Clippers. Meanwhile, Rockland erupted offensively, defeating Randolph 11-0. Bryn O'Brien had four goals in that one. A lot of high-scoring games locally. West Bridgewater cruised past Greater New Bedford, winning 9-1. Sophia Holm had a hat-trick for the Wildcats. On the field hockey circuit, Caitlin O'Neill had four goals as Hanover pulled away for an 8-0 victory over Plymouth North. Libby Baxter had a pair of goals, leading Hingham to a 7-0 shutout of Marshfield. Scituate topped Whitman Hansen, winning 3-1. Duxbury and Silver Lake closed their match in a scoreless draw. Pembroke defeated Plymouth South, winning 3-1. In the Bay State Conference, Braintree eked out a 1-0 win over Newton North. Milton won its match with Needham, cruising 5-2. In volleyball news, Duxbury defeated Hanover, winning 3-1. North Quincy swept Silver Lake in straight sets, 3-0. Notre Dame Academy shut out Falmouth, winning 3-0. Pembroke defeated Hingham, winning 3-1. Plymouth North went on to top crosstown rival Plymouth South, rolling 3-0. Quincy won a great match with Marshfield, holding on 3-2. And lastly, Whitman Hansen swept Scituate, winning by the final score of 3-0. Brendan Connolly, WATD Sports.
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1: All right, we have the 7:30 news coming up. We'll check in with Christine James, get you updated on the morning's top stories. 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Right now, 729, traffic and weather in the nines, and Route 3 on the northbound side is heavy. Derby Street and Hingham up into Braintree. Southbound is slow, about a mile at the Sagamore, 25 east, about a mile at the Bourne. 93 is slow southbound as you make your way from Braintree to a crash near Route 24. 24 north delays start at Route 27 in Brockton, and the expressway is filled in right from Braintree all the way up towards Andrews Square. South Shore weather for today. We're going to have a blend of sun and clouds, thickening clouds in the afternoon, a high of 78, some hit or miss showers or mist tonight, a low down to 63. 64 in Marshfield, 7:30.
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6: 64 degrees outside our South Shore studios at 7:30. Meteorologist Rob Gilman calling for a high today of 78. Could be a few showers around later tonight. 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Good morning. I'm Christine James. Now here's what's happening. Interest rates up.
7: Fed Chair Kevin Warsh raising interest rates a quarter of a percent. President Trump actually wanted rates to go down, but he gave his appointed Fed Chair a pass.
8: I talked to Kevin, and I said, you might as well vote with the board because it's not going to matter. The board is very hostile. They're very political. They're doing the wrong thing.
7: Farmers are dealing with record diesel prices just as the key harvest months are getting started. One farmer in Illinois says he's paying nearly double in fuel compared to last year. National average, $6.31 a gallon, says AAA.
6: And that's ABC. Brought to Mayor Moises Rodriguez, formerly charged with assault and battery in connection with allegations he inappropriately touched a Brockton High School student. A criminal complaint filed Tuesday in Hingham District Court charging Rodriguez with misdemeanor assault and battery. A hearing a few weeks ago determined there was probable cause for charges. Now, the charge stems from an incident on May 22nd when Rodriguez was alleged to have put his hand on a female student's waist and shoulder while she was playing a trombone in the high school marching band. The student told Police Rodriguez asked her to play it again as she attempted to push him away. The student said the interaction made her feel uncomfortable. He said he was shocked by the allegation. He didn't have much of a recollection of any interaction that day. He is scheduled to be arraigned on September 28th. Flock cameras discussed at Hanson's Select Board meeting on Tuesday. Christian Maitrey has more on that story.
9: Hanson Police Chief Michael Casey discussed his department's use of Flock cameras at Tuesday's Select Board meeting. Flock cameras are automatic license plate readers used by police forces and private companies. The camera and their manufacturer, Flock Safety, have generated national controversy, as some believe they infringe on people's personal privacy. Chief Casey gave some insight into what these Flock cameras track.
10: They take a still photo of every plate in every vehicle, and that's it. There's a descriptive that is then stored in a database for 30 days, and then it rolls off.
9: Chief Casey said that when vehicles connected to active police investigations pass by a Flock camera, the police force gets notified. Chief Casey said that these cameras are only used to aid the department in their police work. He also maintained that the department has internal procedures to prevent misuse of the technology.
10: There are only certain administrative individuals in the department that have the rights to enter the plate. I get notifications. If the same plate gets entered more than three times, I get a notification. There has to be a footnote of the purpose of running that plate. Missing elderly man or part of an ongoing drug investigation.
9: At a recent forum, Hanson residents expressed concern that the collected data may be compromised by Flock. Casey said that Flock has assured him that the data is stored in a secure database. Hanson Select Board Chair Laura Fitzgerald Kemet wants the town's legal department to look over the police's contract with Flock.
11: Just to make sure that we're protected, that, you know, the language doesn't allow Flock to use the information in whatever way they choose, and just to double check and kick the tires on it.
9: Fitzgerald Kemet said she expects to have another conversation about Flock cameras with Chief Casey in the next 2 to 3 weeks. Reporting from Hanson, Christian Maitrey, WATD News.
1: 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Can you explain that?
12: Sure, Rob. The most popular way to set up a reverse mortgage is to set it all up as a reverse equity line of credit. This is the part that I refer to as the secret sauce. So let me explain. While the borrowed line of credit sits in the home, the amount of that line of credit actually grows because the borrower's age increases after the reverse mortgage is in place. It's sort of a protection or hedge on a portion of the home's equity that continues to grow over time, even if the home value goes down after the reverse mortgage is in place.
1: Call 617-797-3277, NMLS number 46902, lender NMLS number 1025894, equal housing lender.
6: 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Well, joining me now live in studio, we have Marshfield resident Lenny Coppenrath. How are you today?
13: Adequate. How are you?
6: Very well, thank you.
13: And long time no see. We've missed our little visits.
6: Yeah. Well, I'm so glad you're back in the hood here and back at WATD. You're so involved with so many local activities, whether it's pushing for a hockey rink, working with local charities. And I know Special Olympics, near and dear to your heart, and you are involved in multiple efforts to help raise awareness and raise money for the cause with Special Olympics. Why is it so important to you?
13: I'll tell you how it started. Long before, you know my daughter, Emily. Right? Mm-hmm. You've met her. She's been on the
6: air. Yes, she's been on the air. Okay? That's right.
13: So years ago, when I first got on the job, I was told by one of my bosses, he says, okay, I'll see you at MIT. I said, they're not going to let me on MIT. I'm not smart enough to go to MIT. He goes, no, you're not going to go to school. You're going to go to the Special Olympics. I said, what's that? And this was 1987. And I went up, and he said, you're going to be in uniform, and you're going to hand out medals to the participants. I said, huh? Why is that good? He says, well, you'll see. So I went up there, and I did it. Hand out medals to all the kids and all the adults and all the participants and the runners and start met a lot of nice families. A couple of weeks later, I'm working the desk in Foxborough, and a gentleman walks in with a big manila envelope. He says, I'd like you to give this to the officer. I said, what officer? He says, I don't know who it is. I was at the Special Olympics at MIT a couple of weeks ago, and one of the officers gave my son a medal. Opened the package, it's me, giving his son
2: medal. Oh, a picture?
13: Yes, a picture of that. And it was, it was very emotional. And from there, I was hooked. And I went in and we did also, not because I can get pictures of myself all the time, but mm-hmm. the bottom line is in interacting with these people. Emily comes along. It's like, okay, I guess this is preordained. This is going to happen. And just been involved in meeting the families and meeting that. And you get a group of people that don't advocate for themselves. They just want to have fun. And they want to go out and meet people. They're great they're great conversationalists.
2: Singers.
13: Oh, yes.
2: Yes, we've had some live singing here in studio. Very good. But now this is something you do every year. It's called Over the Edge. And you and your crew rappel down the side of a Boston hotel.
13: Of course.
2: How many

0: at all because we just continue to do it.
1: Okay.
0: It helps. It goes towards the programs, and thousands of Special Olympians throughout the state pays for their programs, their equipment, their transportation, the other programs that are taking place for these, continuously be involved. They go to the Y, and they have a swim class all winter. They have track and field. They played softball all summer. So all these programs that are funded by the Special Olympics, Mary Beth McMahon, superstar, Stephanie Esposito, Kylie Cronin, all these people that are helping part of the program put these on, the Tipper Cup program, all these different things that the Torch run, all these things that help support the number of programs, thousands of Special Olympians, which everybody that's listening knows a Special Olympian in their neighborhood, in the stores they go to, in some of the business they work with. There is a Special Olympian somewhere in the, along the line that they've interacted with.
1: October 3rd,
0: yes.
1: Saturday.
0: Yes.
1: At the Hyatt Regency in Boston. Your team is Emily's Edgers.
0: Emily's Edgers.
1: If people want to donate to help you, you know, make your goal, because I think your team has been number one.
0: We've been number one, and I am the only one that's done all the rappels.
1: Okay.
0: Since 2011.
1: You are kind of rappelling. I'm sorry. I couldn't help. You set yourself up.
0: Good.
1: I meant that in a positive way. Thank you.
0: I repel a lot of people, yes.
1: Now you just do the side of a building. I get it.
0: Yes. And the great part is when you go to overtheedgeboston.com, be careful how you type it up. 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Go in, you'll find Emily's Edges. You'll be able to donate to the team. You could join the team. You're out there, you're ambitious, you want to try this. You could join the team. But we've been the number one team fundraising, the number one team with participation over the years. It's a consistent group. Rob McGinnis, Amanda Fowle, these are the mainstays. Dan Callahan, members of the Sheriff's Department that have been part of it as well. People from all walks of life. Christine Dorian, who's a lieutenant colonel with the state police, she joins us every year. Michael Best is another officer as well. But we've got people that are invested in this program. Not because they have anybody that's a Special Olympian. It's a worthwhile cause. You want to get involved with coaching, we'll find you a place to coach. You want to get involved with these programs, we can get you involved. But this is one where this funding goes directly to the Special Olympics and their programs.
1: You're so passionate about it. I love it. Now give us the website one more time.
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1: 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OverTheEdgeBoston.com.
0: Yes.
1: We're going to put this up online, and I know you're going to get a lot of good response to it. Again,
0: well, when you go there, you'll see some programs, and you'll see some of the costumes that people have.
1: Sure.
0: You will not recognize me.
1: Okay. Hopefully not.
0: Hopefully.
1: Sorry, you make it so easy.
0: I'm setting you up. This is great.
1: Okay.
0: But you can, when you look at that, you'll see down the side what we try to do.
1: Okay.
0: Is we've got costumes, and my costumes have always tried to put me at a disadvantage. And what's the disadvantage? You go down, when you see these photographs, you'll see a large white bunny coming down the side of the building.
1: Mm-hmm.
0: And the look on people's faces, they come up with their morning coffee, they come to the window, and they look out, and there's a large bunny on the side of their building. They're looking at what the hell was in the coffee.
1: Mm-hmm.
0: But what I do is intentional. Number one, one reason, the kids love it, and they come and watch. Number two, it puts me at a disadvantage. I can't see, my hearing is impaired, and it's kind of awkward moving in that. So I have to trust the people, just like a lot of the Special Olympians have to trust the people around us to take care of them and help them out through life. This is what I have to do. When I get up there, I have to trust the people, trust the equipment, and trust the process. And so that's what we kind of teach as well.
1: Thank you for sharing your story here today. Again,
0: thanks for having me.
1: Absolutely. Lenny Coppenrath, of course. The team over the, it's the Emily's Edgers, and it's the Over the Edge event on October 3rd, and it's overtheedgeboston.com. We're going to put this up online, too. Thanks for joining us
0: Always
1: today.
0: Always a pleasure. We should do this more often.
1: Okay, thank you.
0: Hello, Rob. Doing a great job. By the way, those of you out there listening, one of the best morning shows you'll ever hear is Rob Hackler.
1: We love him.
0: Yeah.
1: Thank you.
0: You've kept him.
1: Trying to embarrassing him. Sorry. traffic and weather right after this.
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2: No monkeys were harmed in the making of this commercial.
3: Now, WATD traffic and weather on the nines.
4: Taking a look at the Thursday ride, we do have a crash working 93 south before Route 24 in Randolph. 93 northbound is slow from Route 24 to the expressway. And I should mention that 93 southbound ride's pretty heavy from Braintree over to Canton. 128 heavy, 95 to 109 in Dedham. 24 north delays start before Harrison Boulevard in Avon. Route 3 on the northbound side is sluggish coming up from Hingham up into Braintree. Southbound is already slow, about a mile delay at the Sagamore, 25 east, about a mile and a half delay at the Bourne, and the expressway is filled in from Braintree up to Andrews Square. Traffic on the nines every morning, traffic emergencies when they happen on WATD. Now the updated South Shore weather.
5: On the warmer side of September for now, mild this morning, and you'll notice more of a muggy feel, more humidity in the air with a lot of clouds. It can be a few sunny breaks for a while. The high, 78. Now, it's going to stay rain-free here on the South Shore as I see it through the day and right into the first part of this evening for your ride home. Then later tonight, a shower or two around, some fog, muggy in the mid-60s. Tomorrow, getting back to dry air as clouds break to sunshine. Nice, the high of 76. Saturday, cooler. Sun, the wispy clouds will show up in the mid-60s with an onshore breeze. A weak storm by Sunday will bring a shower and then some rain later in the day, the high 64. Next weather in just 10 minutes. For WATD, I'm meteorologist Rob Gilman.
6: 64 degrees outside our South Shore studios, 745. That's local news. I'm Christine James, sending it back to Rom Hackler right here, 95.9 WATD.
4: 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Every week at this time, it's our C. Plymouth Report and Keiko Oral on the line with us. Keiko is the president and CEO of C. Plymouth, the official tourism site for the town and county of Plymouth, cplymouth.com. Keiko, good morning.
7: Good morning, Rob. Great time to explore Plymouth this weekend.
4: Yes.
7: Excited to talk with you.
4: Yeah, well, it's great. We've got so many great events, so I'm going to let you kind of dive in and get us started here. What are some things we want to highlight that we want people not to miss?
7: Well, Friday, people can explore the Pine Hills at the Mayflower Beer Garden and then head to Celtic Thunder, which is performing at Plymouth Memorial Hall at 7:30. And then if you're a Grateful Dead fan, Barely Dead is taking over the Spire at 8 o'clock. So that's Friday night. And if you're looking for something a little later on Friday night, Anejo has an endless summer party starting at 10 p.m. with a DJ and a prize for the best summer outfit. So, you know, for those late partiers, Anejo is there on Friday night. So that sounds fun, doesn't it?
4: Yeah, that's a good start. Good start to the weekend for Friday night. Like it.
7: Event, the Pilgrim Harvest Breakfast at the Harlow Old Fort House. That's Saturday morning. It's a traditional New England breakfast accompanied by period singers performing 17th century folk songs and hymns. See, now you haven't been to a Pilgrim Harvest Breakfast. That's interesting on Saturday morning. We have Arts and Crafts on the Green. That's free in Plymouth, downtown Plymouth. And then we have a juried art show at 6 o'clock at the Plymouth Center for the Arts.
4: Ooh,
7: so
4: that's good.
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7: Ah, see,

0: I knew you knew it. All right, all right, all right. But we're not done.
1: Oh, yeah.
0: Outside of Plymouth, we have the King Richard's Fair in Carver. That's running Saturday and Sunday from 10:30 to 6. So that's transporting people into the 16th century filled with knights and royalty and artisans. And so that's King Richard's Fair.
1: Yep, turkey
0: and
1: legs.
0: Yeah. So that's great. And then Sunday, we've got Rebels and Rods in from 7 to 10 at the East Bay Grill parking lot. And so we're really looking forward to a good weekend. People can come down, just explore the downtown in Plymouth, walk along the waterfront, and then stay, enjoy a meal, and then stay overnight. Plenty to do.
1: Yeah, that's great. So, you can really want to plan that out, and that's what's good about it is you're right. It's a good time for people I know that come into the area and also bring in relatives as well to come sometimes visit. The fall's a nice time to do it, or late summer, early fall.
0: Exactly. We're excited about that.
1: All right.
0: Excited about fall season upon us, yes.
1: All right. Now, were there any more you wanted to get in, Keiko, or did I forget where we left off there?
0: Well, we have a few other things happening. We have in Middleboro, we have things happening at the Soul Homestead on Saturday. We have, if people go to the cplymouth.com website and go to things to do and events, they'll be able to pull up all the different things that are happening in Plymouth County and, plan your weekend.
1: Good stuff. Good stuff. Keiko Oral, C. Plymouth. And again, we encourage you to go to the webpage. You can plan your visits and also download the app, which makes it very easy to look up dining and shopping. And of course, as you mentioned, lodging as well. 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Keiko Oral joins us every week at this time on WATD right into November. And Keiko, thank you so much.
0: Thank you. Have a great weekend, Rob.
1: You too. There she goes, Keiko on WATD, traffic and weather on the 9-749. And the ride on the expressway is still jammed up from Braintree, Furnace Brook up towards Columbia Road. The drive time is about 33 minutes from Braintree to Boston. Route 3 on the northbound side is sluggish from Derby Street in Hingham up into Braintree. The southbound side of Route 3 is slow, about a mile at the Sagamore, 25 east, about a mile and a half delay at the Bourne. Taking a look at Route 44, we got delays in both directions, approaching 105 in Middleboro. Looks pretty busy as well, over a mile 44 west into the Middleboro Rotary. 24 is slow from Avon, up past 139. And 93 is jammed out of Braintree as you make your way over to Canton. That continues on 128 from 95 to 109. And that crash, 93 south near Route 24 in Randolph, has cleared. Traffic on the 9s every morning. Traffic emergencies when they happen on WATD. Now the updated South Shore weather. Let's get the details. Our chief meteorologist is Rob Gilman with the South Shore's most accurate and dependable weather. 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Cape Cod 5.
2: On the warmer side of September for now, mild this morning, and you'll notice more of a muggy feel, more humidity in the air with a lot of clouds. It can be a few sunny breaks for a while. The high, 78. Now, it's going to stay rain-free here on the South Shore as I see it through the day and right into the first part of this evening for your ride home. Then later tonight, a shower or two around, some fog, muggy in the mid-60s. Tomorrow, getting back to dry air as clouds break to sunshine. Nice, the high is 76. Saturday, cooler. Sun, a few wispy clouds will show up in the mid-60s with an onshore breeze. A weak storm by Sunday will bring a shower and then some rain later in the day. The high, 64. Next weather in just 10 minutes. For WATD, I'm meteorologist Rob Gilman.
1: 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And right now, outside our studio in Marshfield, the temperature is 66 degrees at the weather station. 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
1: 7:53. It's time now for WATD Sports. Good morning. I'm Rob Hakala, and our sports report is sponsored by the Early Law Group and attorney Chris Early. 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Call early before it's too late. 617-444-7777. All right. So it was a loss for the Red Sox. Again, they lose down in Texas last night, 7-3, losing to the Rangers. And the Red Sox will try and avoid being swept when they close out their series against the Rangers in Texas tonight at 8:05. Thursday night football, the Buffalo Bills host the Detroit Lions tonight at 8:15. And that's our update on sports and WATD.
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7: 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As part of the Piano 4 concert series, acclaimed composer and pianist Ben Cosgrove takes the stage Saturday, September 26th from 4 to 5:30. Cosgrove is known for creating immersive musical portraits of landscapes, places, and environments, blending lyrical piano performance with storytelling. He's performed in 49 states and has collaborated with artists, scientists, filmmakers, and organizations including NASA, Acadia National Park, Harvard University, and the Schmidt Ocean Institute. The concert will feature music from his latest album, Topograph, a collection of 16 original compositions inspired by environments across the United States. Get tickets and more information at jameslibrary.org. 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Have your oil changed, tires checked, get an inspection sticker, or just gas at Joseph's Garage, right down the street from the James in Norwell. 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
1: 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Route 3 northbound delays start in between Derby and Route 18 up into Braintree. Southbound is slow over a mile at the Sagamore, 25 east, a mile back up at the Bourne. The expressway northbound is filled in from Braintree up to Andrews Square. 93 is slow out of Braintree over to Canton on to 128, which is busy up to 109 in Dedham. South Shore weather for today. We'll have a mix of sun and clouds, 78, some thickening clouds in the afternoon, a high 78, 66 now.
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10: ABC News, I'm Sherry Preston. With the United States and Canada in the midst of a trade war, Canadian Prime Minister Mark Carney this morning says he welcomes a proposal for closer ties with Europe. The head of the EU has suggested making Canada the first associate member.
11: I'm not proposing a third bloc in order to become a great power rival, only with better manners.
10: And President Trump took a swipe at the whole idea last night, however.
12: It's laughable. Look, the whole thing with Canada. Canada's been a terrible trade partner.
10: The president about to get more tariff power thanks to Congress passing a measure allowing more sanctions on Russia and Iran. Russia says this could make ending the war with Ukraine more difficult. Gas is getting even more expensive. It is now up to a nationwide average of $4.44 a gallon this morning, according to Gas Buddy. It's well over a dollar compared to last year. OpenAI now says it's identified six more times that its AI systems have behaved in unexpected and concerning ways. This is ABC News. Doctors from two Missouri Children's Hospitals say the twin conjoined girls from Ethiopia who were separated earlier this year are doing well. Their caregiver Kate Corbett explains more about the condition of the two-year-olds.
13: Craniopagus is when the babies are connected at the top of the head. In this case, they were facing different directions. I am told that this happens in about 1 in 2.5 million babies born, so it's very rare, and then even a lesser number of those children survive. So it's pretty miraculous that this mom not only carried these kids to full term, but that the medical community in Ethiopia were able to deliver them two happy, healthy little girls.
10: 48 people have died and about 100 others are receiving treatment in southern Nigeria after consuming a drink believed to contain methanol. The illness said to come on suddenly, quickly affecting the kidneys, the eyes, and the brain. I'm Sherry Preston, ABC News.
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14: 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Meteorologist Rob Gilman is calling for a high today of 78 degrees. It's going to be nice out there. Could be a few local scattered showers later on tonight. 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Good morning. I'm Christine James. Now here's what's happening. Lindsay Clancy, the Duxbury mother accused of killing her three children, has hired a prominent attorney to assist with her defense. Attorney Martin Weinberg, who was on Karen Reed's defense team, will serve as a limited appearance counsel for Clancy. Weinberg telling WCVB-TV Wednesday that his role is to assist with court filings for double jeopardy. A hearing has been scheduled for September 29th to hear several motions, including including to have Clancy's case dismissed. Clancy's trial ended with a hung jury on September.

0: September 4th. Her defense team claiming she was suffering from postpartum psychosis at the time she murdered her children. Prosecutors say Clancy's actions were deliberate and she knew what she was doing.
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0: And at 8:04 here at 95.9, news now brought to you by the folks at Coastal Heritage Bank. 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And a Plymouth High School student offering ways to keep Stevens Field open during the winter for residents to enjoy. Here's town manager Derek Brindisi.
2: So this evening we had a rising freshman in our public school system by the name of Emma Dries, and she had an analysis of Stevens Field and suggesting ways that we can keep Stevens Field open 12 months out of the year. So she conducted her root cause analysis to the board. She presented some ideas that we keep the park open year-round, and she'll be working with our parks director and our recreation director on implementing some of those thoughts and ideas.
0: Several ideas were floated to help residents get through those winter months.
2: In particular, you know, we know, like, certainly in the winter months, you know, the sun drops around 4:30. It's cold, and it really has a negative effect on people getting outside. So one of the strategies to get people to be more active in the winter months is to think about low-cost ways of providing lighting throughout the winter months. We had ideas of providing solar lighting throughout the winter months and other key components that we think can get people more active during the very difficult times of the winter season.
0: Stevens Field, located at Plymouth Harbor, and features basketball and pickleball courts, walking paths, a ball field, and a playground. While Norwell officials are ramping up ways to keep residents informed about town government, our Tom Gorman has more.
3: Norwell residents will now have more access to official town information. Town Administrator Chad Levitt tells WATD News the town is now using Facebook.
4: So we didn't have a Facebook. We do now. We have 12 followers, so we'd love for some of the listeners to follow us. 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Hopefully you're seeing improvements to the communications through the website. I'm really trying to work on communication and helping get the messaging out.
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4: We're going to hit multiple avenues. So during the water issue 2 weeks ago, we utilized our reverse 911. I didn't have Facebook ready at that point, but we're going to start using that for the crowds that go on Facebook and increase information through the website. Residents can subscribe through the website for updates. So we'll start using that for more pressing issues, but otherwise it'll be on the website. And if it's on the website, it'll certainly be shared to Facebook.
3: The Norwell Town website was recently overhauled, and officials say it's now more user-friendly. Reporting from Norwell, Tom Gorman, WATD News.
0: Massachusetts Division of Marine Fisheries launching the Flat Is Back campaign to promote flounder and underutilized flatfish. The initiative aims to connect fishermen's catches to consumers' plates, creating a more sustainable fisheries model. In 2023, most seafood consumed in the U.S. came from just 10 species, with flounder often overlooked. Campaign includes the Massachusetts Flounder Chef Council, which develops recipes to highlight flounder's versatility. The goal is to inspire consumers to try flounder at home, making seafood more diverse and accessible while supporting local fishermen. And Brockton's chief of staff has retired. Sidney Marrow, who served as chief of staff to Mayor Moises Rodriguez, officially retired last week after more than 5 years of service overseeing operational and strategic continuity. City officials credit Marrow with securing the marvelous Marvin Hagler statue, the Frederick Douglass bust, advancing the Brockton High School construction project, and serving as a community and staff liaison. Former Deputy Chief of Staff Nelson Fernandez has been appointed to succeed Marrow.
5: Frankie, what's cooking?
6: Shouldn't you be at pickleball?
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6: Well then, let's get you that coffee.
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9: Now, WATD traffic and weather on the nines.
10: It is 8:09, and taking a look at the Thursday drive, we do have delays on Route 3 northbound up before Route 18 in Weymouth, heading up into Braintree. You can make it, though, up past Derby Street okay on Route 3. Southbound is slow about a half mile at the Sagamore, about a mile at the Bourne on 25 East. 24 had some pockets coming up out of West Bridgewater into Brockton. Looked a little sluggish getting by the 123 Brockton exit. And then more delays up around 139 in Stoughton heading up to 93. Actually, the top end of 24 starting to bunch up. There is a possibility of a crash or a breakdown, something just north of 139 in Stoughton. Northbound Expressway, it's volume. It's filled in from Braintree up towards Andrews Square. We've got a drive time heading into the city now of 35 minutes and then 93 is busy out of Braintree over to Canton, 128 Chevy, 95 to 109. And 93 northbound is slow from Canton all the way to the expressway. Traffic on the nines every morning. Traffic emergencies when they happen on WATD. Now the updated South Shore weather.
11: On the warmer side of September for now, mild this morning, and you'll notice more of a muggy feel, more humidity in the air with a lot of clouds. It can be a few sunny breaks for a while, the high 78. Now, it's going to stay rain-free here on the South Shore as I see it through the day and right into the first part of this evening if you ride home. Then later tonight, a shower or two around, some fog, muggy in the mid-60s. Tomorrow, getting back to dry air as clouds break to sunshine. Nice, the high is 76. Saturday, cooler. Sun, a few wispy clouds will show up in the mid-60s with an onshore breeze. Weak storm by Sunday will bring a shower and then some rain later in the day, the high 64. Next weather in just 10 minutes. For WATD, I'm meteorologist Rob Gilman.
0: Right now we're looking at 66 degrees out there, 810. That's local news. I'm Christine James, sending it back to Rob Hagla and our favorite bank president, Bob Taravecchia, right here on 95.9 WATD.
10: Got it, Christine. The South Shore's Morning News rolls on. 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Good morning, Bob.
12: Good morning, gang. How's everybody doing? Christine and Professor Hakala.
10: Oh.
12: Good morning, Professor Hakala.
0: Yes, well, good morning.
12: You. I am with dignitary here today.
10: Well, it's been, as I said, just had one class so far, but I wanted to give it a try. I've never done it before, so I thought it might be a good opportunity to go and teach a class at Massasoit.
12: So. I think it's wonderful.
10: Once a week, Tuesday afternoons, Bob.
12: I heard that. You know, you reminded me of I had a money, of all classes.
10: Yeah.
12: A money and banking class. It was on Wednesdays from 2 to 5.
10: Oh.
12: It was taught by Bill Marshall, who was a president of a bank up in, it had to be up in the upper Worcester County. Nice guy. And I met him subsequently when I got into banking.
10: Wow.
12: At a conference, but it was a 2 to 5. It was a marathon, Rob.
10: Yeah, those long classes, because I always remember sometimes some of the classes would be 2 50-minute classes, or you might have this like 2.5-hour thing. The worst I hated is I was never somebody that loved night classes. Mm-hmm. I didn't lie. I had one class I remember I had to go in like Thursday nights. It started at 7 or something like that over at Curry. And I was like, yeah. I said, well, I guess if it's, they said at 12:15, I'll still be awake. So I can do a 12:15, 12:30 to 3:30 class on Tuesdays.
12: Yeah, you're going to be great. I mean, how lucky are those students, Christine?
10: Well, I hope
0: they're very lucky.
12: To have Robert.
0: Rob can do everything. He can do any job in the station.
12: Absolutely. He's amazing.
0: And he doesn't flip out like some of us do sometimes.
10: Oh, yeah.
0: That's always a
12: good He's cool
0: under pressure.
12: Under pressure,
0: that's
12: this
0: a good
12: guy.
0: Quality.
12: Oh, my gosh. That is really good. But that's great, Rob. And kudos to Massasoit.
10: Yeah,
12: for
10: it's a good school, as you know. I know you're
12: We love Massasoit.
10: Yeah.
12: We love Massasoit.
10: You and Ed Perry are both, go over there. I guess Bill's going to be retiring, right?
12: I know. I heard that news. I got to reach out to him.
10: Yeah, Bill Mitchell.
12: Bill Mitchell.
10: We love him. And I know he stepped in when the college was in need, as we know.
12: Well, when Ray passed away a couple of years ago.
10: Big surprise. So.
12: Well, Bill was going to retire.
10: Yeah.
12: So he put off his retirement for the love of that school. He went to that school. He matriculated. He was a great pitcher. I don't know if you knew that. He was a minor league pitcher. He probably almost made it to the pros, yes.
10: Wow.
12: Can't remember what organization, but he was a AAA pitcher. And he was a heck of a guy. He's got some great stories about baseball, but loves that school like no other.
10: Yeah, and to be able to step up and put off your retirement.
12: Oh.
10: That's amazing.
12: Selfless.
10: So, yeah, we'll definitely probably, hopefully maybe he'll come on or something.
12: We'll have him on.
10: I think that'd be great.
12: He's terrific.
10: All right, so this week, I guess the main topic, we got to talk about these interest rates because it's the first time in years, right?
12: Indeed, 3 years.
10: All right, so let's see here. We know, let's see how the president feels about it. I think we know how he feels about it, but let's hear from the president. We have some audio here from President Donald Trump.
13: I talked to Kevin. And I said, you might as well vote with the board because it's not going to matter. The board is very hostile. They're very political. They're doing the wrong thing.
10: All right. So as he said, he's talking about Kevin, who, of course, is the guy that's in charge. Was it Kevin Warsh, right, is the Fed board?
12: Kevin Warsh.
10: Kevin Warsh.
13: I'm relying on Kevin. But he's got, you know, a very tough board. He's got a board that was put there by a lot of other people. And the interest rates are too high. They're not appropriate.
10: Now, I remember before the president would usually single out the Fed board chair, but I noticed this is kind of his guy, so he's kind of couching it in that, well, you know, he's got to go along with the board, Bob.
12: I think he's trying to, you know, as best he can to give him grace. As I said to you off air, I think the best thing is not to comment, but he can't help himself. Based on the economic data and what's out there, I don't think the Fed had any choice but not to move rates up.
10: Yeah.
12: Do I think it's going to be impactful to slow down the economy? I don't really think so, unless they go up several times.
10: Mm.
12: There's a lot of things going on in the economy, as we know. We try to say, okay, well, this, if you turn this dial up a little bit, it has an impact.
10: Yeah.
12: But what that impact is, I don't know. For example, oil has gone up from $64 a barrel a year ago this time to $100 a barrel. That has nothing to do with interest rates. That has everything to do with what's going on in the Middle East.
10: Yeah, that's going to happen no matter what they do.
12: Well, exactly. I mean, and that is a geopolitical factor that is beyond economics, right? We're involved with this stalemate.
10: Yeah.
12: The Iranian government is brilliant. They know that higher oil prices is going to hammer the incumbent president and his party in the election. And the Iranians are there for the 1,000-year war.
10: Yeah,
12: so they're manipulating the market.
10: There. They're going to be there.
12: They're going to be there, and they're going to wait them out.
10: Yeah.
12: So, I mean, that's the game.
10: As much as we would like there to be a new government that came in,
12: it's
10: not going to happen.
12: Nope.
10: So they know that certainly all they have to do is wait, and not wait too long.
12: No. Nope.
10: As most of us will get upset over gas prices and oil prices, we will demand that there should be some kind of end, I imagine. You know, that people will get frustrated once we get into, especially with heating season coming up.
12: Absolutely. In the inputs, you had in your segment earlier, inputs on fuel, on fertilizer. Everyone forgets about, you know, how much fossil fuels play into our modern day life. There would not be 7 billion people in this world if there weren't fossil fuels.
10: No, that's
12: period.
10: For sure. You know,
12: you can
10: say
12: they're horrible. They're dirty. They're horrible for the environment. But the fact of the matter is,
10: to advance
12: we can't.
10: To where we are now. And hopefully we can come up with other things. I think the fossil fuels or, you know, whatever you believe, I always believe that it was part of the destiny that all the plants and materials would, in millions of years, those fuels would be available for us to take the next leap.
12: Yeah.
10: And so here we are, you know, until we can get a mini nuclear reactor in our basement. We're going to probably, or Mr. Fusion,
12: right?
10: Or whatever the answer is, or solar panels or wind. I don't know what the answer is, but until that point, you know, this doesn't happen overnight. And so a lot of people I know myself, we use oil to heat the home. And so I'm getting prepared. You know, it's probably going to be a very high bill.
12: It will be very high.
10: Yeah.
12: And electricity prices were high anyways. I mean, over this summer.
10: Oh, yeah. People complain about that. Yeah.
12: But there's a lot of that is driven by the increase in energy because of AI.
10: Yeah.
12: And because of these data centers.
10: Those data centers, you know, it was so, you know, because I you know, because people say, well, what's the difference between just, you know, I always typed into Google and got an answer. Well, the thing is, like, apparently these data centers, they're thinking and they're learning from everything you do. And so it takes a lot of power.
12: Absolutely.
10: And apparently water as well with cooling and all of that stuff. So, yeah, I mean, data centers, if you want in your neighborhood, that'll be a discussion, I guess, you can have with your own community or whatever. But it seems to be, obviously, they do need the resources.
12: They definitely need the resources. I mean, and as we rely more and more, I mean, on, you know, if you use ChatGPT and you're using it, you're using AI in your everyday life, it's very convenient.
10: Yeah.
12: But there's a cost to it.
10: Well, yeah.
12: You know what I mean? So we all forget that there's a cost to that.
10: Yeah, someone said if you're going into ChatGPT or something, I forget what the figure is, you know, they said it's like dumping a glass or two of water, you know, just to, you know.
12: Absolutely.
10: Because, you know, whatever it is, you're using a resource. And it's the same as well, because we all want, you know, electricity. We don't want in the middle of the summer to have the power go out or have a brownout. I always wonder, and thank, I know the chambers combined yesterday for that breakfast, the 844 breakfast was all about power, because we all want it to be there, but we don't really want to know the down and dirty. Most of us don't want to know where the plug goes or who makes it.
12: That's
10: we
12: right.
10: just want it to always be there. But there's a cost involved. Someone's got to create it, and we need to have more of it.
12: That's right. And there's no easy, you know, there's pros and cons of every type of fuel source.
10: Yeah.
12: And there always has been.
10: Yeah, I know.
12: There always has been.
10: It was my favorite was one of the earlier ones when they just had, like, a dammed up a river or something like that. It was like, wow, this seems pretty cool. You know, you just generate by spinning the thing around.
12: Sure.
10: And then there are other things that happen, obviously, with the natural course of the river.
12: Of
10: dams,
12: course.
10: You know, so.
12: And things have consequences. And there's no free lunch, as Milton Friedman would always say.
10: No, I know. And so we really haven't found out, you know, it seems like, you know, fusion would be the best thing, you know, if that's possible, you know, and who knows, maybe it'll be AI that helps figure it out, but
12: that may be the case, right?
10: You know, and then it can supply itself. It probably,
12: you know,
10: who knows? I mean, it probably will be looking for a power source of its own eventually, and it'll come up with its own answer.
12: We can only hope. I mean, that would be a very, very benevolent result of AI, wouldn't it? To help us with some of these major, major challenges. But, you know, getting back to the Fed, so they predict possibly another 25 basis point increase before the end of the year. But I was reflecting back, looking at some notes from talking about rates earlier in this year. Wow, has things changed. When you go back to, like, January of this year, we were forecasting three rate cuts throughout the end of 2026 and into early 2027.
10: No.
12: And it's reverse course.
10: Yeah.
12: And we all realize that it's what's going on in the Middle East is what's changed things because it's all driven by those fuel costs. So, I mean, from an inflation standpoint, and I think the other thing is don't underestimate the change in leadership at the Fed. Warsh although he's been painted in the media and Trump hasn't done him any favors by saying he's his guy, he's very much committed for price stability in getting inflation under control. Mm-hmm. That goal is going to be really contrary to what the president thinks he should be doing. In order to get inflation under control, and they still have the 2% target every year, and PCE, which is the number that the Fed looks at, PCE inflation has been above 3% consistently over the past year. It's come down a little bit, but then it isn't what it was 3 years ago, but it's still over 3%. Warsh has said he wants to get that down to 2%. I honestly don't see how you can do that with the amount of the good news, Rob, economic activity is great. The GDP for third quarter is estimated to be about 5%. That's an incredible fast economy.
10: Yeah.
12: Unemployment is at 4.1%. Unemployment's low.
10: Okay.
12: So that's a good thing. So there's some good things going on in the economy. He's not worried about unemployment. He's worried about he wants to fight inflation, and that's a noble purpose. But
10: let me ask.
12: Yeah.
10: I mean, the big say, I don't know, like Middle East and Ukraine. If that stuff were able to get wrapped up, would this be a big turnaround? Would those fuel prices drop?
12: I think they would, depending on how much damage is done
10: to the infrastructure. Yeah.
12: I mean, because that's going to have a latent effect, right?
10: I mean.
12: If everything just ended today, I think the infrastructure is fairly intact and things could flow easily. Mm-hmm. But again, I think there's a lot of geopolitical. There's a lot of people out there that don't like Trump, don't like what he stands for, and I think they're playing into. They don't want these prices to come down today.
10: Sure.
12: So they'll rather have them high now. And in January, if they come down, great, because the election's over and those we can move on.
10: Whoever the president is, and if you're the opposite party, you get excited when gas prices are high.
12: Absolutely.
10: I've seen the stickers, you know, with "I did that."
12: Happens on both sides.
10: They change the picture. And,
12: absolutely.
10: And whoever it is. And so
12: you want to paint it to be the worst case scenario.
10: I don't want.

0: You know, I would just prefer, you know, listen, I don't want to get into political. I mean, I'd hate to have the economy, like, ruined just because so-and-so's president, because it affects me, you know.
1: It affects all of us.
0: And a lot of people have been saying those diesel prices, as you talked about, with the transportation. So I guess the only thing is we can do is, obviously, the longer all this goes, I mean, it's great, you're right. If we have the economy, we're doing the right steps here. If that goes away, then we're really in a good position.
1: Correct.
0: But the longer it goes, it just brings everybody.
1: This is all very short term, but I'll tell you, the bigger macro, Rob, and I know we got to go.
0: No,
1: last data point. Last year at this time, the federal debt was $37.4 trillion. In August of this year, in just 11 months, it's $40 trillion. The country has spent $2.6 trillion more over the past year than we took, that we've added to the debt. So that is a 7% increase in our national debt. That's unsustainable. Okay, and I think the long-term interest rates, WASH controls the short end, the overnight borrowing.
0: Yeah.
1: What's gone up is the 5, the 10, the 20, the 30-year bond rates have gone up. Why? There's too much federal debt out there, and there's not enough buyers. That is a major problem. Both parties better get their act together.
0: Yep. Come together on that. That's for sure.
1: Put your pom-poms down and fix the problem.
0: Bob, there you heard it. Bob Tiravecchia from Coastal Heritage Bank.
2: That.
0: Yeah, you like that. Yeah, absolutely.
1: Fix the problem.
0: Yeah. Ooh, there we go. Laying down the law. All right. Bob Tiravecchia, Coastal Heritage Bank. Sorry, there we got class going a little extended today. We just stayed over there. All right. Let's get an update now on traffic and weather. And the ride this morning along the expressway is filled in from Braintree, Furnace Brook up to Columbia Road. Just volume, no incidents. 24 North, that is a confirmed crash after 139 in Stoughton. You're back to Harrison Boulevard. Route 3 is slow. Route 18 up to the split. Both sides at 93 are filled in between Braintree and Randolph. Let's get the details on the South Shore weather. 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All right, for today, we are going to have a blend of sun and clouds, thickening clouds as we get later in the day, 78 for the high. Tonight, cloudy, some showers developing, hit or miss showers or mist, low 63. Tomorrow, clouds give way to mostly sunny skies on Friday, 76 the high tomorrow. 68 right now in Marshfield. Sports next.
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0: 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All right, so it was a loss for the Red Sox again. They lose to the Rangers 7-3. The Red Sox will try and avoid being swept tonight. They'll close out their series against the Rangers in Texas 8:05. Thursday night football, the Bills hosting the Lions tonight at 8:15.
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4: 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Coming up, 8:30 news with Christine James. 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Route 3 northbound, slow at the top end, approaching the split. 3 south, busy at the Sagamore. 25 east is slow at the Bourne. 93 northbound is slow. Route 24 to the expressway. 93 south is slow. Braintree to Route 24. 128 has some pockets up through Canton, Dedham, and Needham. And the expressway is filled in from Braintree up towards Andrews Square. The drive time into the city, it is a 37-minute ride. Braintree to Boston. South Shore weather. A blend of sun and clouds, 78. Thickening clouds this afternoon and then tonight clouds. Some hit-or-miss showers and mist moving through the area. A low down to 63 tomorrow. Early clouds give way to sunshine, 76. 68 in Marshfield at 8:30.
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9: 68 degrees outside our South Shore studios at 8:30. Meteorologist Rob Gilman says it's going to be nice out there today. 78 for a high, sunny. Could be a few scattered showers later on tonight. 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His boys do a good job. Call 1-888-TINIES. No, it's 1-888-64-TINIES. I'm Christine James. Good morning. Now here's what's happening.
10: Fed Chair Kevin Warsh raising interest rates 0.25%. President Trump actually wanted rates to go down, but he gave his appointed Fed Chair a pass.
11: I talked to Kevin, and I said, you might as well vote with the board because it's not going to matter. The board is very hostile. They're very political. They're doing the wrong thing.
10: Farmers are dealing with record diesel prices just as the key harvest months are getting started. One farmer in Illinois says he's paying nearly double in fuel compared to last year. National average, $6.31 a gallon, says AAA.
9: That's ABC. Brockton Mayor Moises Rodriguez has been formally charged with assault and battery in connection with allegations that he inappropriately touched a Brockton high school student. Criminal complaint filed Tuesday in Hingham District Court, charging Rodriguez with misdemeanor assault and battery. A hearing held a few weeks ago determined there was probable cause to file charges. The charge stems from an incident on May 22nd when Rodriguez is alleged to have put his hand on a female student's waist and shoulder while she was playing a trombone in the high school marching band during a city parade. The student told police that Rodriguez asked her to play it again as she attempted to push away. He then let her go and took a flag from the color guard. The student said the interaction made her feel uncomfortable. Rodriguez has said that he was shocked by the allegation and that he didn't have much of a recollection of any interactions that day. The mayor is scheduled to be arraigned September 28th. The charge originally filed in Brockton District Court but moved to Hingham to avoid any possible conflict.
12: Just last summer, Joe Weatherby took his son, Joe Jr., on his first deep-sea fishing trip. The water was beautiful after a red sky night, and Joe had broke out his fisherman's hat with every lucky bobble he had. All signs pointed to a big day for the Weatherbys. And wouldn't you know it, after just an hour out on the ocean, Joe Jr. caught the big one, a real whopper of a fish, a 4-foot, 50-pound Boston hake. It took all of Joe Jr.'s might to reel it in, but he sure made Dad proud. Back on the dock, Joe Sr. beamed with pride as his son posed for a picture with his catch. But as it turned out, that old hake had a little fight left in him. The fish wriggled free from Joe Jr.'s grasp, flew through the air, and landed right on the Harbor Master's SUV, smashing through the windshield. How's that for the one that got away?
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9: 834 here at 95.9 News, now brought to you by Quincy College. Take another look at Quincy College. They now offer four-year bachelor's degrees in business management and computer science for about half the price of other schools. Quincy College, let's get to work. A flock cameras discussed at Hanson's select board meeting on Tuesday. Our Christian Maitre has more.
14: Hanson Police Chief Michael Casey discussed his department's use of flock cameras at Tuesday's select board meeting. Flock cameras are automatic license plate readers used by police forces and private companies. The camera and their manufacturer, Flock Safety, have generated national controversy, as some believe they infringe on people's personal privacy. Chief Casey gave some insight into what these flock cameras track.
15: They take a still photo of every plate in every vehicle, and that's it. There's a descriptive that is then stored in a database for 30 days, and then it rolls off.
14: Chief Casey said that when vehicles connected to active police investigations pass by a flock camera, the police force gets notified. Chief Casey said that these cameras are only used to aid the department in their police work. He also maintained that the department has internal procedures to prevent misuse of the technology.
15: There are only certain administrative individuals in the department that have the rights to enter the plate. I get notifications. If the same plate gets entered more than three times, I get a notification. There has to be a footnote of the purpose of running that plate. Missing elderly man or part of an ongoing drug investigation.
14: At a recent forum, Hanson residents expressed concern that the collected data may be compromised by Flock. Casey said that Flock has assured him that the data is stored in a secure database. Hanson Select Board Chair Laura Fitzgerald Kemet wants the town's legal department to look over the police's contract with Flock.
16: Just to make sure that we're protected, that, you know, the language doesn't allow Flock to use the information in whatever way they choose, and just to double check and kick the tires on it.
14: Fitzgerald Kemet said she expects to have another conversation about flock cameras with Chief Casey in the next 2 to 3 weeks. Reporting from Hanson, Christian Maitre, WATD News.
9: Marshfield officials in the process of reviewing revenue sources and expenses to get a handle on the future of the town's finances and budgets. Select Board Chair Rick Smith telling WATD News that Town Administrator Ted Langer will be drafting a 5-year financial forecast as part of the Memorandum of Understanding Agreement with the school department.
17: As part of the MOU that we signed with the schools, we made an agreement that what our forecasting and what our budgeting schedule was going to look like outside of what we're already required to do under the town charter. Town charter says nothing more than you have to have a budget produced and submitted to the advisory board by the end of January. That's it. But it doesn't cover what else has to be done during that time. And that's part of the challenge that we've had as a town is that we just haven't had good visibility because we haven't been taking time to actually do the proper forecasting to look ahead and to try to see what's coming. And so that's what we've asked Mr. Langel to do. That's what's in the MOU. And we wanted to touch base and make sure that he's on track to being able to produce that by the end of this month when we'll be having a joint meeting with the school committee and the select board to discuss what our next steps are.
9: Smith says a multi-year financial forecast is needed to avoid future shortfalls.
17: Again, it's a 5-year forecast, so it's not a budget. We're not going to go line item by line item, but it's like a weather forecast. We need to look at our financial situation. We need to look at it more than just the next 3 months or even the next year ahead. We need to look 5 years ahead. And we have enough information that we can do that, and we have to look ahead if we're going to plan. And we have to plan if we're going to be able to have a sustainable fiscal plan in order to make sure that we don't have to go back to residents and for asking for more revenue. And that's the challenge that sits before us now.
9: And the town's been grappling with budget shortfalls over the past few years. That's prompted a $7 million override proposal. The June town meeting approved the override, but voters gave it the thumbs down on September 1st. We'll be back. We're going to take a look at traffic and weather right after this from Quincy College.
18: 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Our RN to BSN program is made for working nurses like you. Quincy

0: Getting better. You got some slow spots through Braintree. Southbound looks like it's bunching up near the Derby Street lane drop in Hingham. And then it looks like you got some delays at the Sagamore. 25 East is slow at the Bourne. It looks very slow. We know there's been ongoing work in Duxbury in the area near 3A and 139. That looks heavily jammed up where those roads come together. Over on Route 128, we've got some slow spots coming up out of Canton up into Dedham and Needham. Still busy in spots on 93 from Braintree over to Canton. And that expressway ride is heavy from Braintree all the way up towards Andrews Square. We want to thank our great road reporter, Chuck, checking in. He said Route 3 South, Duxbury to the Sagamore, Warp Factor 9. He says a gorgeous day to have the convertible. He did say there was that half-mile slowdown at the Sagamore, but moving. So have a great day. That's road reporter Chuck checking in. Thank you, Chuck. 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Injured? Call early before it's too late. Early Law Group and attorney Chris Early have helped thousands of Massachusetts injury victims fight for the compensation they deserve. Call early before it's too late. 617-444-7777, 617-444-7777. Traffic on the nines every morning, traffic emergencies when they happen on WATD. Now the updated South Shore weather.
1: At the Blue Hill Observatory, 65 degrees, a dew point up to 62, and we start to notice the humidity as the dew point gets into the 60s. And the breeze is very light, southwesterly 2 miles an hour. The barometer, 30.28 inches, starting to fall now. Mild and muggy. A lot of clouds. Oh, we're seeing sunny breaks. Nice morning. The clouds will tend to win out today, though no rain here on the South Shore. A high 78, turning quite warm. Feeling a little more like summer. A few showers will move in later tonight in the area with fog. Muggy, low 63. Tomorrow we'll get back to sunshine, turning much less humid, a high of 76. A cooling trend underway into the weekend and well into next week. Saturday, sunshine for the most part, a high of 66 with an onshore breeze. System approaching Sunday will bring a shower and then some rain, especially later in the day, the high 64. And we'll cool back to the low 60s into early next week. Next weather in just 10 minutes. For WATD, I'm meteorologist Rob Gilman.
2: 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I'm Christine James. Sending it back to Rob Hacklow right here at 95.9 WATD.
0: Christine, the South Shore's morning news rolls on. 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All right, golf time now on WATD on the South Shore's Morning News. We do it every week at this time with our golf reporter, Liza Churchill, Goldie Bounce Golf, and local golfers. This time of year means it's secret summer on Martha's Vineyard, and that means fewer crowds and great golfing to be had. This week's Goldie's Hidden Gem, heading to Mink Meadows Golf Club. Here's Goldie with all the details.
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4: South Shore golfers, here in New England, we have something that the tourists don't always know about, Secret Summer. It's that stretch in September when the crowds have headed home, the Cape and Islands quiet down, but there are still

0: Still beautiful days left to enjoy. And for golfers coming down from Boston and the South Shore, this week's Goldie's Hidden Gem may be the perfect secret summer day trip. Mink Meadows Golf Club on Martha's Vineyard, a little island golf adventure hiding practically in our own backyard. Why not gather a few friends, grab your clubs, head down to Woods Hole, and hop on the ferry. And about 45 minutes later, you'll be on Martha's Vineyard, heading for Mink Meadows. Mink Meadows is a semi-private club tucked away in the West Chop section of the island. But here's the secret. The public can enjoy the course too, and September is a great time to do it because peak summer rates have just ended, and through October 11th, the fall greens fees are $68 for 9 holes and $100 for 18. A cart is $13 for 9 holes or $22 for 18 per person. You can leave your car in Woods Hole, walk onto the Steamship Authority ferry with your clubs, and the adult passenger fare is $22 round trip. The property dates back to the late 1920s, when landowner Robert Bigelow had trees cleared to create fire lanes. Those open stretches began looking an awful lot like golf fairways, and eventually noted golf architects Wayne Stiles and John Van Cleek were brought in to design the course. Mink Meadows was founded in 1936, and today it remains a classic 9-hole layout measuring just over 3,000 yards and playing to a par 35. Public golfers can reserve tee times online up to 2 days in advance, which makes this a pretty easy last-minute island escape. Head on over to Mink Meadows online at minkmeadowsgc.com. 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So before the ferries quiet down and another Cape and Island secret summer disappears, pack the clubs and catch the boat. This is Goldie Bounce Golf, and that's this week's Goldie's Hidden Gem. I'm Liza Churchill for 959 WATD.
1: All right, thank you, Goldie Bounce Golf and 959 WATD. We do it every week at this time on the South Shore's Morning News. Coming up, we'll get a check of the drive. We'll do traffic and weather. We'll have the sports. And we'll get to more text messages as well coming up in the 9 o'clock hour. 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
2: Our great friend, Paul Solano. Paul ponders, and he does so every Saturday right after the noon news from 12:10 to 1 o'clock on Saturdays, just before Ron Dwyer. So great to tune in to Paul, and he's got great guests as well. And you can always chime in and be a part of the show, part of our great Saturday talk block on WATD. 8:49, back out to the roads, WATD's traffic and weather on the nines. 24 northbound, we had that crash. Still working after 139 in Stoughton. Traffic's backed up before Harrison Boulevard in Avon. Route 3 on the northbound side, not too bad. Southbound is slow near the Derby Street lane drop in Hingham. We do have delays at the Sagamore and Bourne. Getting on Cape, some Cape delays. The expressway northbound is still filled in from Braintree up to Andrews Square. That's a 38-minute drive time, Braintree to Boston. 93, some pockets out of Braintree into Canton. It's starting to break up. Still some slow spots on 128 from Canton up into Dedham and Needham. And let's see, we did still have delays on 44 approaching the Middleborough Rotary on 44 West, and 44 East is jammed up right now, Oliver Mill Park, heading in towards 105 in Middleborough. Traffic on the nines every morning. Traffic emergencies when they happen on WATD. Now the updated South Shore weather. Let's get the details now. 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
3: On the warmer side of September for now, mild this morning, and you'll notice more of a muggy feel, more humidity in the air with a lot of clouds. It can be a few sunny breaks for a while. The high, 78. Now, it's going to stay rain-free here on the South Shore as I see it through the day and right into the first part of this evening if you ride home. Then later tonight, a shower or two around, some fog, muggy in the mid-60s. Tomorrow, getting back to dry air as clouds break to sunshine. Nice, the high is 76. Saturday, cooler. Sun, the wispy clouds will show up in the mid-60s with an onshore breeze. Weak storm by Sunday will bring a shower and then some rain later in the day, the high 64. Next weather in just 10 minutes. For WATD, I'm meteorologist Rob Gilman.
2: All right, thank you so much, Rob. And right now, outside our studio, we're at 69 degrees at the weather station, WATD. We'll have our check of sports coming up next.
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2: 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All right, so a loss for the Red Sox last night. The Red Sox losing to the Rangers by a score of 7-3. They're going to try and avoid being swept tonight. Sox and Rangers in Texas, 8:05, first pitch. Thursday night football, it's the 1-0 Buffalo Bills hosting the 1-0 Detroit Lions. Tonight at 8:15, Patriots continue to gear up for their home opener Sunday against Pittsburgh at 1. Let's get another.

0: update now on South Shore Sports. We'll bring in Brendan. We wanted to make sure we get those scores in one more time. Brendan, high school sports, busy time of the year.
1: That's right, guys. It was yet another jam-packed day for high school sports across the South Shore. So many games to get to, so little time. Let's begin our Thursday with the boys' soccer results. In the South Shore League, Dimitri St. Paul and Nathan Calcano each sniped a goal, powering Abington during a 2-0 shutout of East Bridgewater. Cohasset rolled past Mashpee, winning 8-0. Bryce Myers had a hat-trick for the Skippers. Rockland shut out Randolph, winning 2-0. Carver fought to a tie with Hull, closing things out at 2-2. Norwell coasted offensively, defeating Middleborough 6-2. In the South Coast Conference, West Bridgewater topped Greater New Bedford 3-1. In the Catholic Central League, Archbishop Williams fought to a 1-1 tie with Cardinal Spelman. On the girls' side, East Bridgewater topped Abington 2-0. Hull kept its great season going, this time with an 8-1 win over Carver. Brianna Ramos had a hat-trick in the victory. The Norwell Clippers knocked off Middleborough, running away with a 9-0 victory. Hannah Morse had a pair of goals and dished out an assist for the Clippers. Meanwhile, Rockland erupted offensively, defeating Randolph 11-0. Bryn O'Brien had 4 goals in that one. A lot of high-scoring games locally. West Bridgewater cruised past Greater New Bedford, winning 9-1. Sophia Holm had a hat-trick for the Wildcats. On the field hockey circuit, Caitlin O'Neill had 4 goals as Hanover pulled away for an 8-0 victory over Plymouth North. Libby Baxter had a pair of goals, leading Hingham to a 7-0 shutout of Marshfield. Scituate topped Whitman Hansen, winning 3-1. Duxbury and Silver Lake closed their match in a scoreless draw. Pembroke defeated Plymouth South, winning 3-1. In the Bay State Conference, Braintree eked out a 1-0 win over Newton North. Milton won its match with Needham, cruising 5-2. In volleyball news, Duxbury defeated Hanover, winning 3-1. North Quincy swept Silver Lake in straight sets, 3-0. Notre Dame Academy shut out Falmouth, winning 3-0. Pembroke defeated Hingham, winning 3-1. Plymouth North went on to top crosstown rival Plymouth South, rolling 3-0. Quincy won a great match with Marshfield, holding on 3-2. And lastly, Whitman Hansen swept Scituate, winning by the final score of 3-0. Brendan Connolly, WATD Sports.
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0: You got it. Thank you so much. Great to have you along on the Morning News on a Thursday. We'll have ABC News coming up at 9. Christine James in the WATD newsroom at 9:02. Fifth and final hours ahead. Dr. John Hayes will be in studio. And you on the text line, 781-837-4900. 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And Braintree, 781-837-4900. I want to thank Janet on the text line, Janet from Rockland, for checking in. She did want to remind people of a special event happening in Quincy, Bells Across America. This is happening today, September 17th, 3:30 in the afternoon, Hancock Adams Common, commemoration of the signing of the U.S. Constitution. Bells Across America, from colonial days through the earliest days of our country, even still today, bells are used to call people together. They make the community aware of important announcements and events. Bells rang loudly on September 17, 1787, to announce the signing of America's new Constitution. And the bells will ring again September 17, 2026, to celebrate 239 years of the U.S. Constitution. You're invited to join at the Hancock Adams Common in Quincy at 3:30 for Bells Across America, with special guests Ben Franklin and Betsy Ross. All right. Thank you, Janet. 8:59, traffic and weather in the nines. And the ride on the expressway northbound, heavy and slow, right from the Braintree split all the way up towards Columbia Road. 24 north, the crash at 139 in Stoughton has cleared. Route 3 northbound is okay. Southbound is slow at the Derby Street lane drop in Hingham. And reduced speeds getting on Cape at the Cape Bridges. South Shore weather for today. We will have a blend of sunny clouds, thickening clouds later in the day, 78 tonight, clouds, some showers developing, a low 63, 69 in Marshfield. 9 o'clock.
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5: ABC News, I'm Sherry Preston. Fresh concerns about AI, with OpenAI now saying it's looking at 6 new instances of artificial intelligence engaging in, quote, unexpected behavior. ABC's Elizabeth Schulze.
6: This is really underscoring the urgent warnings from OpenAI CEO Sam Altman and rival Anthropic CEO Dario Amodei that AI is learning to outsmart humans and that the tech needs to slow down. And overnight here in Washington, the Senate did try to fast-track legislation that would force companies to build an AI kill switch to shut down their models, but that legislation failed to advance.
5: For the first time in 3 years, we're headed for higher interest rates, with the Fed boosting a key interest rate yesterday, that despite calls from President Trump that rates need to be cut. The president also warning that if his name is not put on the Kennedy Center, it could now be torn down. Canada's prime minister saying he welcomes a proposal for his country to join the EU as an associate member. This is ABC News. The man behind an alleged Ponzi scheme is behind bars after defrauding millions of dollars from would-be investors, including Travis Kelce. ABC's Aaron Katursky has more.
7: Sid Jawahar defrauded Kelce and other investors, including professional athletes, out of more than $30 million through his investment company, Swift Arc Capital. Federal prosecutors in Missouri said Jawahar embarked on a calculated, years-long effort to enrich himself at the expense of his investors. They said he spent millions of his victims' dollars on a lifestyle that almost no one in this district could afford, staying at five-star hotels, flying across the country on private jets, and dining at the finest restaurants. He pleaded guilty to 3 counts of fraud and was sentenced to 11 years in prison.
5: Ireland says it will boycott the Eurovision Song Contest for a second year over Israel's participation. Ireland was one of 5 countries, Iceland, the Netherlands, Slovenia, and Spain, to skip the contest earlier this year over the inclusion of Israel. A Dutch broadcaster is also pulling out. I'm Sherry Preston, ABC News.
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8: 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Meteorologist Rob Gilman calling for a nice day out there. Your high going up to 78. Could be a few scattered showers later on. 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Good morning. I'm Christine James. Now here's what's happening. Lindsay Clancy, the Duxbury mother accused of killing her 3 children, has hired a prominent attorney to assist with her defense. Attorney Martin Weinberg, who was on Karen Reed's defense team, will serve as a limited appearance counsel for Clancy. Weinberg telling WCVB-TV that his role is to assist with court filings for double jeopardy. A hearing's been scheduled for September 29th to hear several motions, including to have Clancy's case dismissed. Clancy's trial ended with a hung jury on September 4th. Her defense team is claiming she was suffering from postpartum psychosis at the time she murdered her children. Prosecutors say Clancy's actions were deliberate and she knew what she was doing. More news after this.
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2: 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Well, Plymouth High School student offering ways to keep Stevens Field open during the winter for residents to enjoy. Here's town manager Derek Brindisi.
3: So this evening we have a rising freshman in our public school system by the name of Emma Dries, and she had an analysis of Stevens Field and suggesting ways that we can keep Stevens Field open 12 months out of the year. So she conducted her root cause analysis to the board. She presented some ideas that we keep the park open year-round, and she'll be working with our parks director and our recreation director on implementing some of those thoughts and ideas.
2: And several ideas were floated to help residents get through those winter months.
3: In particular, you know, we know, like, certainly in the winter months, you know, the sun drops around 4:30. It's cold, and it really has a negative effect on people getting outside. So one of the strategies to get people to be more active in the winter months is to think about low-cost ways of providing lighting throughout the winter months. We had ideas of providing solar lighting throughout the winter months and other key components that we think can get people more active during the very difficult times of the winter season.
2: Stevens Field, located at Plymouth Harbor, it features basketball and pickleball courts, walking paths, a ball field, as well as a playground. Meanwhile, in Norwell, officials ramping up some ways to keep residents informed about their town government. Tom Gorman files this.
4: Norwell residents will now have more access to official town information. Town Administrator Chad Levitt tells WATD News the town is now using Facebook.
5: So we didn't have a Facebook. We do now. We have 12 followers, so we'd love for some of the listeners to follow us. Go on Facebook, look up Town of Norwell. Hopefully you're seeing improvements to the communications through the website. I'm really trying to work on communication and helping get the messaging out.
4: More information is now available on the town website.
5: We're going to hit multiple avenues. So during the water issue 2 weeks ago, we utilized our reverse 911. I didn't have Facebook ready at that point, but we're going to start using that for the crowds that go on Facebook and increase information through the website. Residents can subscribe through the website for updates. So we'll start using that for more pressing issues, but otherwise it'll be on the website. And if it's on the website, it'll certainly be shared to Facebook.
4: The Norwell Town website was recently overhauled, and officials say it's now more user-friendly. Reporting from Norwell, Tom Gorman, WATD News.
2: And in Brockton, the Brockton Chief of Staff of the Mayor has retired. Sidney Merrow has served as Chief of Staff to Mayor Moises Rodriguez, officially retiring last week after more than 5 years of service, overseeing operational and strategic continuity. City officials are crediting Merrow with securing the marvelous Marvin Hagler statue, the Frederick Douglass bust, advancing the Brockton High School construction project, and serving as a community and staff liaison. Former Deputy Chief of Staff Nelson Fernandez has been appointed to succeed Merrow. He'll oversee the modernization of city operations, direct policy alignment across departments, and manage strategic public-private initiatives for Brockton. We're going to be back to take a look at traffic and weather right after this.
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7: No monkeys were harmed in the making of this commercial. Now, WATD traffic and weather on the nines.
8: 9:09 on your Thursday morning, and let's check out the drive. And looks like we still have some slow spots, and including a new crash we're getting word of. This is Route 3 southbound in Plymouth. It is just south of the Plymouth-Patuxent Highway exit. So it's Route 3 southbound near exit 12, the Plymouth-Patuxent Highway exit. Watch for a crash just below that exit on Route 3 south. Beyond there on Route 3, you do have a pretty good ride down to the Sagamore. We also have delays on Route 3 south near the Derby Street lane drop in Hingham. The northbound side of Route 3 looks pretty good. Watch out for delays and ongoing work. 3A near 139 in Duxbury over on Route 24 on the northbound side. Still some pockets coming up from after Harrison Boulevard up past 139 in Stoughton. And the expressway northbound still pretty heavy from Furnace Brook up towards Andrews Square. The drive time, Braintree to Boston at 33 minutes. Traffic on the nines every morning. Traffic emergencies when they happen on WATD. Now the updated South Shore weather.
9: More cloudiness, though any rain will hold off here on the South Shore. It's going to turn rather warm, humid, high 78. By tonight, later in the evening, there'll be a shower or two around, patchy fog and muggy, low 63. Tomorrow, any clouds will break the sunshine, less humid, a high of 76. A cooling trend going into the weekend. Sunshine Saturday with a few clouds, a high 66, an onshore breeze. Sunday, developing rain by afternoon, the high 64. For WATD, I'm meteorologist Rob Gilman.
2: Right now we're looking at 68 degrees out there, 910. That's local news. I'm Christine James. We've got more for you. We've got more Rob Hackle. What could be better? Right here on 95.9 WATD. Wow. Very welcome.
8: Christine James in the WATD newsroom. Fifth and final hour of the morning news. 5 to 10. We do five big hours for you fresh every day. That's 25 hours a week of live radio coming to you on 95.9 WATD. No subscription fees needed. How about that for content? Christine James is in the newsroom. I'm here. This is the Coastal Heritage Bank studio. We're going to be with you till 10. DJ Emeritus Kathy D will be in at 10. We always enjoy having Kathy.
2: 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My partner in crime.
8: I know. And so, as you know, we have her as our backup since she retired, and she fills in when she can. And we had a need this week with Audrey out. And so Kathy will be in today from 10 until 2, taking up most of the midday show, and then Quinn will come on at 2. 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You can check in. A lot of people have been checking about those gas prices and, of course, the price of diesel, if someone has a diesel or you drive a truck. Barry from Pembroke says it was $6.38 a gallon. So if you're thinking that, oh, I got to pay over $4 a gallon for my gas, if you're someone that your vehicle takes diesel, you're a truck driver, and you might work for yourself, maybe you work for a company, but in any event, it's going to cost more down the line. $6.38 a gallon in Plimpton. Then he drove by on Route 58 in Carver. He said it gets worse, $6.50. A gallon. Yikes. Now, Judy and Whitman had a question. I don't know. Maybe you can answer this. I'm sure Mr. James would know the answer. This is something I always hear this question asked, and it has to do with something about the gas prices. Judy always asks, and every time the price goes up, they say, didn't you buy the gas that's already in there at the lower price? I don't know. I had heard somewhere that something that they need to have the price higher to get the new gas that they're going to have to be buying, so they just raise the price right away. I don't know the answer, though. Do you know for sure?
2: I don't. I mean, I can ask, but I don't know that.
8: Okay. Judy says, good morning, Rob and Christine. I always believe gas prices should not change until a new delivery is made. If using gasoline stored Why are the prices changing overnight? Feels good. More like price gouging.
2: It's a good question, but I don't know the answer.
8: There's a real reason behind it, Judy. But I'm gonna check in on that, and maybe a gas station person. No.

0: knows, who's mm-hmm. listening, you know, that knows how it works. Text in on the text line, 781-837-4900. That's our text line. 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Pete from Hingham is checking in. Of course, he is someone that works as a DoorDash driver, an Uber driver. So he says, again, if I'm sure, as you guys know, these gas prices are killing me. It eats up into his livelihood. You know, it's not, you know, again, you should be tipping. There are many people that are very cheap. They don't understand there's a fee involved. They just take the product and they assume somehow the driver's compensated. But Pete's out there. He's trying to do the hustle and try to get as many orders in. But obviously, the more he has to drive around, the more gas he's using. What's he sending in? This is from Temple Street, Temple and Silver in Whitman. He says regular $4.07 a gallon. Okay. Well, it's not too bad, I guess, these days. I don't know. Is $4 the new normal? I don't know if I'm
1: Well, at least for this week, it is.
0: Whew. Okay, so you can check in on gas prices. Let's see. Do you like flock cameras? Everyone in law enforcement seems to say it's good for the most part. It's not too bad. They can be used. Obviously, the proof is there. They've already been used to solve crimes and find missing people. And I think the Brown University shooter? They said they used flock cameras mm-hmm. to find out he was hiding up or went the
1: to New Hampshire.
0: License plate. Yeah. They could track it. The other thing is people say, I think you played an audio story about someone was saying that the person would be flagged. I just don't understand if the rules
1: right
0: are the same
1: Hansen.
0: For every town. That's what I don't understand. Because obviously the technology itself is just a tool. It's we give you. It's how it's used. And most people are good, but there are always people that are going to abuse any technology.
1: Mm-hmm.
0: That's the thing is. So, you know, I mean, the stories, you know, we haven't been making up the stories about some people using them to track their ex or, I mean, it's happened. That's real.
1: Yeah,
0: it's
1: I've
0: not
1: seen
0: made
1: some
0: up.
1: Of those too.
0: I mean, it happens.
1: 300, you know, trackings later.
0: Yeah. And then also, if people get too angry, could they be going after flock cameras?
2: In one instance, a group of hackers took down a flock camera above a roadway and instead of destroying it, reverse engineered it and shared the extracted data with several tech-related media outlets. One analysis found that an ALPR typically captures 28 pictures of a single passing vehicle, but some over 100, with the images then sent to flock through a cellular network.
0: Okay, it sounds pretty incredible, this group of hackers. That's ABC's Jim Ryan. I guess it really depends on how it's used, and that I think that there's no standard of rules yet, is from what I understand. Maybe I'm wrong about that, but I think it'll have to depend on the person. I like how I think one of the guys was saying, you know, that I get notified every time, you know, what it's used for, mm-hmm. missing person. Now, does that come in automatically, though? The devil's advocate would say you could just type in using it for missing person. They're not going
1: to
0: type in.
1: Not to check on Trixie.
0: Yeah. They're not going to type in searching for Trixie. The person is going to be smart now. They're going to say, I was using it to look for a missing person. You know, so, but mm-hmm. there you go. We'll see how that goes. How about AI, Christine? Are you thinking?
1: You mean the rogue AI?
0: Yeah.
1: Stay away from me.
0: Okay.
1: I mean, in some instances, you know, that's great, but I don't know. I honestly, I don't know enough about it.
0: I don't know where it's going.
1: I don't know where it's going, but every time I hear we should get control of this thing, it always seems like, well, the cat's out
0: it's
1: of the bag.
0: It's already gone.
1: I know it's already gone.
0: It's
1: so
0: too late.
1: If the technology's out there, somebody will find some way to use it to abuse the situation.
0: Yeah. But I can see certainly, and I understand enough that with anything as we go along, that obviously it is learning on its own that there may be some point that, you know, but it doesn't always mean that it's just going to kill us. I mean, that's just a worst case scenario, right? But then again,
1: even
0: a lot
1: you
0: of
1: that watches
0: gonna,
1: all this sci-fi, I figured you'd be down with that.
0: I'm hoping we can work.
1: I
0: it
1: just
0: out.
1: Blew up your car.
0: But it's serious, right?
1: I
0: and
1: know.
0: So, I mean, there are smart people that are telling us about this. So let's listen to this. This guy is a former OpenAI researcher. I want to hear what he has to say. His name is Daniel Cocatello. Okay, Daniel Cocatello. Warning that artificial agents, he says intelligence, he's found out that AI, listen to this, because you know there are people that do this, that play nice to deceive people. There are people that like to be your best friend. Well, guess what? AI does it too. They pretend to be nice as well. So let's listen a little bit about it. It's so crazy how smart these things can get.
3: If they
0: and then, by the way, too, the other thing is think about who they're learning from. It's the best and worst of us when it comes to human behavior. Right? AI will take the best and worst.
1: This is really giving me a good lift for the day.
0: This
1: Thank
0: is
1: you.
0: Feeling great. I know. Some of you are saying, like, I'm not going to live long enough to see this. So good luck to you guys. All right, here we go.
3: Don't care about humans at all. Well, then that's the type of situation that can lead to human extinction. In the same way that humans have driven many other species extinct, not because we specifically wanted to, but just because we didn't care about them. And so we paved over their habitat to build something else.
0: Okay, now he makes a good point. So is the AI going to be above us as opposed to us over a dodo? You know, this is what we don't know.
3: There's loads of empirical evidence that's accumulated that AIs very often will, you know, pretend to be nice and then do something else in a different circumstance.
0: Okay, so again, this is Daniel Cocatello. He's a former OpenAI researcher. This is what he does, and he says we need to certainly have some understanding of what it's all about and to prepare for this.
3: I think some people still have the misunderstanding that this is like software, you know, like lines of code that someone wrote at some point. It's not like that. It's more like a brain, which means that we don't understand what's going on inside very well. We can't distinguish between the AI that is actually nice and the AI that's just pretending to be nice.
0: This is crazy. It's so, but it's so real. But I love hearing from this expert.
1: Mean girls with weapons.
0: Yes.
3: When the AIs are very smart, they will take care not to do anything that will cause everybody to agree they need to be turned off, right? Until they have enough hard power that they can resist everybody trying to turn them off.
0: Huh?
3: If they end up in positions of power where they don't have to listen to us anymore, the world's going to be reshaped in their vision, and that's probably going to be pretty bad for us.
0: Okay. All right. How you feeling now, huh?
1: Like an episode on the Twilight Zone, Rob.
0: All of that stuff that you watch, The Twilight Zone, The Outer Limits, Star Trek, 2001 A Space Odyssey, Terminator, you know, there is obviously that is one avenue. And, you know, this guy is just saying, and I think many of us are warning that, you know, we got to be careful, at least have some guardrails as well around this technology. But as you said, I think, you know, at that point, I'm already thinking that the thing's got to be out there at this point already, and it's too late. So
1: yes.
0: Hopefully, you know, just try to be its best friend, right? It's the best thing.
1: They'll just fake you out, Rob.
0: Yeah. Yeah, we need to really go heavy Eddie Haskell on the AI. You know, just, right?
1: Hello, Mrs. Cleaver.
0: Yeah, I think you're, you know, what do you get for an AI? How do you bribe an AI?
1: It's a lovely bananas. Did you make them yourself?
0: I don't know. We'll see. But anyway, it's a fascinating thing. I know we don't really have the full answers.
1: Go Eddie
0: that,
1: Haskell.
0: But, you know, go full Eddie.
1: Yeah.
0: Right? Isn't that the way? Wasn't he very
1: yes.
0: good at it? Yeah. All right. I don't know. This is just, I don't know if the younger listeners will get that reference.
1: Look him up.
0: Go watch
1: He's
0: him.
1: He's perfect. Everybody knows an Eddie Haskell.
0: I know. It's true. It's very true. All right. Dr. John Hayes is coming up next. He's coming up the stairs right now. So we'll have Dr. John Hayes in studio. But right now, let's get a check of traffic and weather. The expressway northbound is jammed. Furnace Brook up towards Columbia Road with volume. Route 3 southbound, we had reports of a crash working south of the Plymouth-Patuxent Highway. And reportedly, that's coming in as a left lane crash now. Route 3 south after the Plymouth-Patuxent Highway. 24 is busy through Avon and Stoughton. South Shore weather. For today, we're going to have a nice day today. We'll have a blend of sun and clouds. Now, the clouds will thicken later in the day with a high near 78. Tonight, cloudy. Some showers developing. Hit or miss showers or mist. A low 63. And then tomorrow, early clouds giving way to mostly sunny skies. The high tomorrow, 76. Right now, outside our studio in Marshfield, we are at 70 degrees at the weather station, WATD. Dr. John Hayes next.
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0: WATD, this South Shore's morning news rolls on. Rob Hakala with the morning team. And it's time now to check in with Dr. John Hayes. 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
7: Rob, good morning.
0: Great to see you another week.
7: Same here, absolutely.
0: Another topic. So
7: yes.
0: Here we go. Can diet reverse nerve damage? What the evidence says. Okay, so take us into this, Doctor.
7: Yeah, so this article is one that we actually originally wrote for physicians, mm-hmm. especially physicians like we work with outside our practice, to teach them how to help better help patients with peripheral neuropathy, which I've been doing for a very, very long time. But the upshot of this, and I think this would be a really good place to start at the upshot. First of all, be very careful out there if you're seeking help for neuropathy and the doc or whoever's out there marketing to you is saying they're going to reverse it. Reverse is a term I hate.
0: Reverse.
7: We'll talk about that.
0: Yeah.
7: Relief is probably a better term for a lot of things regard to neuropathy and that type of thing. But the reverse term is something you have to use very, very carefully. So that was the idea of putting it in this headline for physicians. And before we talk about this a little bit, yesterday afternoon I had one of the most incredible conversations with a podiatric physician from Arizona who's been treating peripheral neuropathy patients for a long time, many, many years. And one of the things that we agreed upon, because we'll be working together, is that, you know, we have all these new advances in helping patients with peripheral neuropathy, laser, mm-hmm. external neurostimulation, stem cells, exosomes, etc. There's way, way more help than we've ever had before. But the bottom line is that unless we as physicians help patients understand that unless you change your lifestyle to a healthier lifestyle, you're not going to get nearly the results that you could. Mm. And that's the upshot of this entire article.
0: Yeah.
7: You know, carbohydrate control, plant-based diets like we talk about all day long is huge. Mm-hmm. And I think one of the things that's really important to emphasize is, you know, there's a lot of talk about neuropathy. Well, there's like 30 million people in this country alone that suffer from some form of peripheral neuropathy. 50% of those cases are what are called idiopathic, meaning, well, we don't know what the cause is, so it says in the literature. But when you do a deeper dive, it looks like at least 50% of that 50% are prediabetes.
0: Hmm.
7: So, which is becoming more and more of a problem in our society.
0: Okay, so I was going to say, are the rates, the neuropathy, is it worse here in the United
7: States?
0: It's
7: worse. It's way worse than it was 10 years ago.
0: Okay,
7: yeah.
0: And is that diet?
7: It's largely diet and lifestyle.
0: Related?
7: It's largely diet and lifestyle.
0: Too. Yeah.
7: Diet and lifestyle.
0: And as you talked about, this is really just key for a lot of things. It's just,
7: exactly.
0: The same as well with whatever the condition that you may have.
7: Correct.
0: You know, for example, with me, with the diabetes, and they had the what was the pill? Metformin?
7: Metformin, yep.
0: Yeah.
7: First line medication. medication.
0: Yeah, if I just took the pill and, you know, it gets better, but I'm still having donuts every day, it doesn't work.
7: Exactly.
0: So I had to switch to having the more plant-based salad diet, and then eventually, you know, he took me off the pill. So, yeah. But, you know, so it's the same kind of thing with a lot of these. There are great ways to be helped, but it's just not the pill alone.
7: Exactly. And that really is the key, and that's the upshot, because, again, so we had such a wonderful conversation yesterday as physicians that, look, this is the deal. This is what we try to emphasize to patients, is that you've got to make sure that your lifestyle is clean and you're doing the best you can there. Now, look, there are other things, of course, genetic factors, environmental factors, patients who've had cancer or chemotherapy, certain drug reactions, you name it. There's a whole host of causes. So anybody out there, this is why I hate the term reverse, especially if I see is an advertiser from a chiropractic practice.
0: Reverse.
7: I hate it because it makes neuropathy sounds like it's one disorder. It's not. It's a couple hundred different disorders. It's one thing to separate out what the most common one is, but whoever's taking care of you needs to fully understand what they're talking about.
0: Yeah.
7: And that's why I strongly recommend that you, again, do your homework and be very diligent about who you're asking to help you. But again, it's a key point, and there's a lot of really, really good points in this article. Talks about insulin resistance, mitochondrial dysfunction, which basically means when cells are not getting or maintaining a high enough energy level.
0: Okay.
7: Oxidative stress, which basically is damage from components in the diet that are unhealthy and lead us to have cellular breakdown, and micronutrient deficiencies. Zinc, in particular, can affect neuropathy, copper, and so on and so forth. Trace minerals.
0: Minerals?
7: Yeah, absolutely. Deficiencies of those and excesses of those.
0: Or excesses, okay.
7: Like, this is the other thing, too. We've talked about this before, about excess vitamin B6 and what's happening with that. That can actually induce and cause neuropathy.
0: Okay.
7: We talk about energy drinks and its relationship to neuropathy and that type of thing. So these are all really, really, really, really important things to note.
0: And also you mentioned something about anti-inflammatory foods.
7: Correct.
0: Tell us about what those are and how those help.
7: So plant-based anti-inflammatory foods can really help with not only blood sugar control, but also pain. You know, one of the major causes of pain and breakdown of the human body is inflammation. Now, again, don't go crazy with this because there's another whole, like, influencer world out there that you're going to have crazy inflammation if you do this and that. Just be careful on that, too. Inflammation is measurable. There's really good biomarkers and lab tests we can do to measure inflammation. However, plant-based foods, generally speaking, are far less pro-inflammatory than foods that are not. You know, processed foods, foods high in seed oils and that type of thing, probably some of the worst in terms of driving inflammation.
0: Wow.
7: And too many animal products, too.
0: Okay. So that goes, again,
7: right.
0: goes back, I guess, to using that plant-based diet.
7: Exactly.
0: So those are things that could help out in a lot of these areas.
7: Correct.
0: Okay.
7: Correct. Yep.
0: All right, so again, when it comes to diet, can it reverse nerve damage? Again, we don't like to use that word, right?
7: Well, you know, again, it depends. Is reverse possible? Well, in early prediabetes, it likely is for many, many people. But for the whole host of other conditions that we have, and with regard to treatment, diet and lifestyle has got to remain a key. I cannot emphasize that enough. We have all this other stuff, and you can spend many thousands of dollars doing it, but unless you're doing, you know, the best you can, and actually taught as a patient that this is what's necessary to get the best results, so we're not doing you the service that we should.
0: All right. So, again, in some ways, it could be slowed, as you said, improved, and even partially reversed with the right nutritional approach.
7: Correct.
0: All
7: right. It's a big piece of the puzzle.
0: Can diet reverse nerve damage? All right. Well, read the blog here, because as we talk about, and this will apply for a lot of different things as well in general, a lot of these wonderful things are the these are the points that Dr. John Hayes has tried to hammer home for a lot of our, when it comes to lifestyle and diet and long-term, trying to basically have not only a long life, but also a life that is, we're not just in terms of having a good quality of life,
7: exactly.
0: I guess.
7: Exactly. Yeah. That's the key.
0: Yeah. All right. So Dr. John Hayes, people can read the blog, drjohnhayesjr.com, drjohnhayesjr.com. And, of course, you can also get in touch with him in his office. It's on School Street in Marshfield. The telephone number is 781-659-7989. That number, again, is 781-659-7989. Dr. John Hayes, he joins us every week at this time on WATD. Thank you, Doctor.
7: Thank you, Rob.
0: Thank you. It is traffic and weather time now on WATD, so let's get back out to the roadways, see where the trouble spots are. And as we take a look at the drive on Route 3, we're going to see if that crash is still working down in the Plymouth area, and it looks like it is. Route 3 on the southbound side, we had a left lane crash after the Plymouth-Patuxent Highway ramp, and traffic's going to be backing up towards long

0: Pond Road right now on the southbound side of Route 3. Beyond there, not too bad at the Sagamore Bourne. Route 3 northbound is okay. Plymouth to Weymouth. Northbound Expressway, still a tough ride. Furnace Brook up towards Columbia Road. 128 northbound, a left lane breakdown after Route 9 in Wellesley to watch out for. 24, some reduced speeds through Avon and Stoughton, but that is thinning. South Shore weather for today. We are going to have a nice day today. We'll have lots of sunshine, or I should say sun mixing with clouds through the morning and early afternoon hours, 78. And then thickening clouds as we go through the afternoon. There'll be clouds and showers developing this evening. A low 63 tomorrow. Early clouds give way to sun, 76 on Friday. Mainly sunny but cooler on Saturday, a high near 66. Right now, outside our studio in Marshfield, the temperature, we're at 71 degrees at the weather station WATD.
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3: What now?
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3: 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Every time we look at it, there's a dent here, a scratch there.
2: You're right. 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Still, it would be nice to turn back the clock on this thing.
3: 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Whoa! 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
4: 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In fact, they'll even repair the damage from that manure truck you're going to hit next week.
2: The what truck?
3: Thanks for the warning. 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Let's go.
2: Just try to keep it under 88 miles per hour on the way there, huh?
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6: Exactly.
7: I'm Steve Carell, and I approve this message.
8: 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Traffic on the Nines every morning and traffic updates all day long on 95.9 WATD.
0: Hey, great to have you along the South Shore's Morning News on a Thursday. Thanks for being here on the 17th of September. Another shout out to our good friend David Wolfson. Happy birthday, David. Thank you so much. Does a great job on the overnights on Wednesday mornings, live from 1 to 5 on 95.9 WATD. Wishing him a happy birthday today. All right, coming up, we will take a look at some events in history. We have some interesting stories to talk about in the Today in History segment, so that'll be coming up in just a few minutes on this 17th of September. Lots of the local artists. We'll check in with John Shea. More on that coming up. But right now, let's get you updated on traffic and weather in the Nines at 939 Route 3 on the southbound side. Got some slowdowns this morning. We got a crash down by Long Pond Road in Plymouth. It's in the left lane. So we're seeing delays back towards, or I should say it's in the left lane south.

0: Day 78 tonight, clouds thicken, hit or miss showers developing during the evening along with some mist, a low 63, tomorrow mostly sunny, 76. 72 right now in Marshfield at the weather station, WATD. 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John?
1: Thank you. 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

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Going to be with you till 10. Got Kathy D and for Audrey coming up at 10. All right, time to let's talk about some events in history. All right, so today is, we've got some items of note for sure. It's September 17, 1787, the Constitution.

The United States was completed and signed by a majority of delegates attending the Constitutional Convention in Philadelphia. We mentioned bells across America today, September 17th at 3:30 in the Hancock Adams Common. And this commemorates the signing of the U.S. Constitution. So bells rang September 17, 1787. Bells are going to ring again today to celebrate 239 years of the U.S. Constitution, 1787. All right, 1826, one of the bloodiest battles. 3,600 men killed in the Civil War Battle of Antietam in Maryland. Well, this is kind of interesting. Have you heard of Lieutenant Thomas Selfridge of the U.S. Army Signal Corps? Lieutenant Thomas Selfridge of the U.S. Army Signal Corps has the distinction of being the first person ever to die in an airplane crash. That's right, the first person, a lieutenant in the U.S. Army, first active duty member of the U.S. military to die in a crash while on duty. He was killed while seated as a passenger. Guess who was flying the plane? Orville Wright. It's a Wright flyer. They're going out. They're having two people in the plane, so the weight is higher. They go up and fly around. They were planning for this, obviously. They go up in the air, and then all of a sudden, the right-hand propeller broke. The plane starts to lose thrust. The split propeller hit a guy wire bracing the rear rudder. Wright shut off the engine. This is like the early days. He shuts off the engine so that they can just glide. But the craft hit the ground nose first, both men thrown forward against the remaining wires in the plane, and Selfridge struck one of the wooden uprights of the framework, fracturing the base of his skull. He underwent neurosurgery but died 3 hours later without regaining consciousness. Wright suffered severe injuries and obviously was pretty shaken by having a passenger killed. They did also talk about one of the earlier things. They said, why don't you guys wear anything on your heads, knowing that if something happens, you could be thrown out of the plane? Selfridge wasn't wearing any headgear. Wright was only wearing a cap. Following the crash, some people, they had the speculation. Would Selfridge have survived those injuries if he had been wearing headgear? The first pilots of the U.S. Army were instructed, start using headgear reminiscent of the early football helmets. So, Lieutenant, we remember him. It was Lieutenant Thomas Selfridge. And of the U.S. Army Signal Corps became the first person to die in the crash of a powered aircraft, the Wright Flyer, just outside Washington, D.C. 1908 is when that happened, 1908. Also, one other interesting note here. Actually, two more, if we can. Do we have? We can. Okay, we'll squeeze them in. This was interesting. 1859. How many of you heard of Joshua Abraham Norton? He called himself Emperor Norton. That's right. He was a resident of San Francisco, California. He said, you know what? I'm going to declare myself. It seemed like a good idea. He went for it, and he really went all in. I'm going to be Emperor of the United States. And he said so in 1859. And also said, he didn't want the French intervening down in Mexico. So he also called himself Protector of Mexico as well in 18. He added some roles as well. He maintained these roles until he died in 1880. He also was notable for proposing the construction of what would eventually be. He was the guy that said we really ought to have a San Francisco Oakland Bay Bridge. He proposed that early on. They didn't end up building it till 1936. He died in 1880. But he proclaimed himself, I thought this is Emperor of the United States. Who's this Emperor Norton? But he said the political stability shortly before the Civil War. And so he said, I got to be emperor. He had no formal political power, yet acted as emperor for the rest of his life. And in some cases, believe it or not, people treated him with special treatment in deference to him. In San Francisco and California, even issued currency in his name that was honored in some of the establishments he frequented. They said, sure, you can make yours. I'm Emperor Norton. Here's my cash. And some people

0: accepted. You also got free ferry and train passage and a couple of other favors as well, such as a free meal or maybe help with paying rent as well. Some people considered him to be eccentric, but residents of San Francisco and the larger Northern California orbit enjoyed his imperial presence. Norton was the basis for characters created by Mark Twain and Robert Louis Stevenson. So there you go. Emperor Norton. So was this date? In 1859, he declared himself Norton the first Emperor of the United States. In 1976, the Space Shuttle Enterprise, unveiled by NASA. Yeah, that letter-writing campaign. It was originally supposed to be named, what was the original name of that shuttle? Which, by the way, not the same as one of the regular shuttles. It can't go up, you know, up in orbit. It doesn't have that ability to do so. I mean, up in space. But it was going to be called the Constitution, which seems like a good first, you know, the Space Shuttle Constitution, unveiled on Constitution Day. But fans of Star Trek had a letter-writing campaign, and they asked President Ford, they said, hey, you know, how about it be named after the USS Enterprise? And so they got hundreds of thousands of letters, and Ford, you know, I guess he said that he was partial to the name Enterprise because his naval unit had serviced the aircraft carrier USS Enterprise. So there you go. It was named the Enterprise. It was rolled out. They had the cast of the original series, and Gene Roddenberry, Star Trek creator, was there. 1976, this date. All right. We're going to have final text messages if you want to text in, 781-837-4900, 781-837-4900. Kathy D's coming up at 10 in for Audrey. Traffic and weather, Route 3 southbound, a left-lane crash down after the Plymouth-Patuxent Highway. You're back to Long Pond Road. Route 3 northbound looks good. Plymouth to Weymouth, no delays on 24. And the expressway is still tough, Furnace Brook up towards Columbia Road. Let's get the details now on the South Shore weather. And meteorologist, our chief meteorologist, Rob Gilman, with the South Shore's most accurate and dependable weather, Rob.
1: More cloudiness, though any rain will hold off here on the South Shore. It's going to turn rather warm, humid, high 78. By tonight, later in the evening, there'll be a shower or two around, patchy fog and muggy, the low 63. Tomorrow, any clouds will break the sunshine, less humid, a high of 76. A cooling trend going into the weekend. Sunshine Saturday with a few clouds, a high 66, an onshore breeze Sunday. Developing rain by afternoon, the high 64. For WATD, I'm meteorologist Rob Gilman.
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3: J.D., Turk, and Elliot are returning to Sacred Heart for the second season of the Scrubs revival. And we have the first look. The medical comedy returns to ABC on September 30th, with episodes streaming the next day on Hulu and Disney+. Disney is the parent company of Hulu and ABC News.
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3: We also have a new look at The Sunrise on the Reaping, the new trailer for the highly anticipated Hunger Games prequel about Haymitch Abernathy gives viewers the most in-depth look into the second quarter quell yet. The Hunger Games Sunrise on the Reaping comes to theaters on November 20th.
5: Behold, the traitors, new blood!
3: The Traitors is coming back for three more seasons. Peacock announced the renewal days after the series took home 7 Emmy Awards, including Outstanding Reality Competition Program. 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
7: 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Thank you, Richard, from Jamaica Plain. Check it in. How did my first class go teaching at Massasoit? It's good. He said, when I was in grad school, we used to call our 4 o'clock class the Twilight Zone. Those late afternoon classes with your students at 4 o'clock. Thankfully, mine is 12:30 to 3:15, so I make it just before Twilight Zone, but it seemed to be more of a ghost town, definitely. Kim in Pembroke, thank you so much. Good morning to you. Jay in Plimpton, Matt from Pembroke. He said, yeah, gas, the days of under $4 per gallon are over. $4.17 for me at Cumberland Farms in Bridgewater, right near Route 24, even with my 10-cent per gallon discount. Crazy. Lisa in Scituate says, we drove by a station in Abington on Route 18 that was $3.99 around 4:30, but when we went by to get gas at 7:30, it had gone up 8 cents. It was then $4.07 a gallon. Needless to say, there was much sadness in the vehicle. I know, very sad. Thank you, Lisa. Barry from Pembroke checked in. He said, what about diesel? It was $6.38 a gallon in Plimpton. It got worse, $6.50 a gallon on Route 58 in Carver. Envoy Ann says, don't forget, last Tuesday of the month, they do the grab and go. It's dinners, 4:30 to 6, grab and go. And that's at the final Tuesday of the month. That'll be coming up at the Salvation Army, 52 Long Pond Road in Plymouth. And celebrity chef Stephen Coe is going to be there giving back to the community. Gray Wolf in Kingston, thank you. Janet in Rockland, just a reminder, Bells Across America, September 17th today at 3:30, the Hancock Adams Common, commemorating the signing of the U.S. Constitution. Everyone's welcome for that. Thank you, Janet from Rockland. Road reporter Chuck checking in. He's enjoying driving out. He says a gorgeous day to have the convertible today. Yeah, you got it. Judy in Whitman, thank you. She was wondering again, why do gas prices have to be high when they already have the gas in the tank? Why do they have to make it go up? That's a good question always. Pete from Hingham checking in. Let's see. Route 27 in Whitman, $4.07 a gallon, says Pete. He says again, it's killing us drivers, with the price of gas for DoorDash and Uber. Mike in Duxbury, are you sure Norton's real name wasn't Trump when it comes to Emperor? Lisa in Humrock, good morning. I pass a home in Weymouth. There's a flock camera on their front lawn, and there are homes directly across the street. Seems to me they lose their privacy completely. Their guests, everyone, are they being tracked when they leave and come home, regardless of how flock is used? Well, those are all the things we need to find out, Lisa and Humrock, that's for sure. So thank you for checking in on the text line. Oh, also, watch out again for that crash working Route 3 south in the left lane after the Plymouth-Patuxent Highway in Plymouth. That's still there with a delay. And finally, we'll leave you on this note. The Greenbush train line 1070, the 842 from Greenbush, is operating 25 to 35 minutes behind schedule between West Hingham and South Station. You want to know why it's running behind schedule? Well, the MBTA says it's due to an earlier unruly passenger. Just not having a good Thursday.
0: That's all she wrote.
7: All right, that
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0: She left the gloom.
7: 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Kathy's in for Audrey next.
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for you. 95.9 WATD. Kathy D. in for Audrey today. How you doing? I got some great information, most of it useless, to share with you today, so let's get going. Here's Bruce Springsteen on ATD.

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0: Taylor Swift, I knew it. I knew you. 95.9 WATD. Kathy in for Audrey again today. And don't forget to connect us with the text line here, 781-837-4900. 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Getting texts already. Hearing from Wayne, wants to hear a particular Tim McGraw tune. I got that coming up for you. So you keep it right here on 95.9 WATD. As far as the weather forecast goes, kind of a mix of sun and clouds today, around 78 or so. And then later on tonight, showers developing, 63. Looking ahead to tomorrow, showers early, but the sun will come out, as they say, later on. 76 degrees for the high tomorrow. Right now, it's 74 here in Marshfield.
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That's Tim McGraw. Humble and kind words to live by, if I do say so myself. 95.9 WATD, the South Shore's radio station with Kathy D sitting in for Audrey today. And I just got a little new research thing to throw out at you. Not that you're going to want this, but I'll give it to you anyway. So it says, this research, it says, we should be getting at least 560 minutes of moderate to vigorous exercise each week. 560 minutes of moderate to vigorous exercise each week. How far behind are you? I don't even want to talk about it. I get all choked up. There's not that much time in a week, is there? Oh, just go have another donut. Take it easy.

0: Mike and the Mechanics there, taken in on 95.9 WATD with Kathy in for Audrey today on a Thursday. Getting there, getting to the weekend. Don't worry, we'll both make it. Let's just hold hands together. We'll get there. So, you know, the internet is really, can be very good. It can be very bad, but it can also be very good. It can be great in terms of finding solutions to your problems. One guy was asking on the internet, probably Googling it, but how are you supposed to eat a meatball sub without them falling out? It's a critical question. How are you supposed to eat a meatball sub without them falling out? And he did get some responses. Someone said you should cut the meatballs into halves or even quarters before putting them in the bread. Now, that to me makes sense. Someone else said they had seen a video the other day of a guy making one by using Italian bread, cutting it in half, with me, and then hollowing it out to make something like an ice cream cone. Now, I cannot picture that at all, but hey, whatever floats your boat, whatever works for you.
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0: Weekend in Your Eyes on 95.9 WATD with Kathy D. And our text line is wide open. I'd love to hear from you, hearing from Wayne and Jean and Norwell and Maureen and Hull. Thanks so much for checking in. 781-837-4900 is the text line. 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All right. 95.9 WATD, time to check our forecast here. And that is with meteorologist Rob Gilman today. So let's find out what's going on over the next few hours anyway, right here at ATD.
1: More cloudiness, though any rain will hold off here on the South Shore. It's going to turn rather warm, humid, high 78 by tonight. Later in the evening, there'll be a shower or two around, patchy fog and muggy, the low 63. Tomorrow, any clouds will break the sunshine, less humid, a high of 76. A cooling trend going into the weekend. Sunshine Saturday with a few clouds, a high 66, an onshore breeze Sunday, developing rain by afternoon, the high 64. For WATD, I'm meteorologist Rob Gilman.
0: 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Keep it on 95.9 WATD.
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That's Steve Winwood and Roll with a Baby, 95.9 WATD. Just a few minutes, I'm going to tell you some of the things we may have learned, you and I, from going to the movies this summer. Keep it right here. Here's Sting and Fields of Gold.

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0: Line, would ya? Love to hear from you. 781-837-4900. 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They'll take care of you and do it well as well. So checking in with our forecast here, and that is with meteorologist Rob Gilman, who says we may have some rain, I guess. Well, let's check and let him tell us all about it.
1: More cloudiness, though any rain will hold off here on the South Shore. It's going to turn rather warm, humid, high 78. By tonight, later in the evening, there'll be a shower or two around, patchy fog and muggy, the low 63. Tomorrow, any clouds will break the sunshine, less humid, a high of 76. A cooling trend going into the weekend. Sunshine Saturday with a few clouds, a high 66, an onshore breeze Sunday, developing rain by afternoon, the high 64. For WATD, I'm meteorologist Rob Gilman.
0: And it's 77 degrees right now here in Marshfield.
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WATD with Kathy in for Audrey today. Coming in just a few minutes, we'll be checking in with Dan McCree to get the update on what's happening noontime news-wise and an update on traffic, too, for you at ATD.

0: Atlanta Rhythm Section and so into you on 95.9 WATD with Kathy D. Sitting in for Audrey today. We're going to check on traffic for you, then we'll check in with Jan McCready. But not much to tell you about traffic-wise, as a matter of fact. On the expressway northbound between Squantum Street and Southampton Street, it's just slow at this point. Sluggish as well. Expressway southbound between the O'Neill Tunnel and Squantum Street as well. As far as your other routes go, well, let's take a look. Route 3, 24, Route 128, 95, and let's see, 495, looking not too bad, as a matter of fact. So another easy day around this time as far as traffic goes. We're going to find out now what's going on as we get an update on what to expect during our noontime news. We'll check that now with, of course, Dan McCready. There, Dan, what's going on?
1: Well, hi there, Kathy, we've got a lot for you coming up in the midday report. Holbrook police are searching for a hit-and-run driver. We'll give you the latest information on that. Hanson police chief discusses flock cameras. And Lindsay Clancy adding another lawyer to her team. We'll have all that for you, plus sports, weather, and a look at Wall Street coming up on the midday report. Right here on 95.9 WATD.
0: All right. Thank you so much, Dan. What did we learn going to the movies this summer? Well, just a few things. For one thing, at the movies, people of the late Bronze Age have perfect teeth. Have you noticed that? Well, it's true. And at the movies, it's always possible to park directly outside the building you're visiting. In real life, wouldn't that be nice? Government officials have satellites and cell phone tracking and cameras, but always seem about three steps behind random people on the run. And it wouldn't be the movies no matter how fuzzy the photograph, it can be enlarged and enhanced to show the finest detail. That's what we learned at the movies this summer. 95.9 WATD. This goes out to Tony. Wanted to hear Simply Red today. Money's too tight to mention, ain't it the truth?

0: That's simply red. Money is too tight to mention. 95.9 WATD. I'm Kathy D. sitting in for Audrey today and getting some text quests. I love it. 781-837-4900 is our text line. So if you'd like to request something or just make a comment or whatever, or just let me know how you're enjoying your day. It's heading toward those fall feels, you know, like in the 65-ish range or so. And it's making me feel a little bit nostalgic. Remember when, well, you probably don't, because this is something they did way back when. But we used to collect leaves, beautiful, brightly colored leaves, and don't try this at home, kids, okay? But we used to put it between wax paper. Do you remember that? And then, you know, kind of make it look like kind of a stained glass kind of thing for a while there. Mom loved it because her iron got ruined. But like I say, that, well, just back in the day, harmless fun. But just one of the memories for fall. What's your favorite season, by the way? Fall, winter? No, definitely not for me. Spring, summer? Anything but winter, I think, is good for me. Other than that, I'm all right. I don't like the snow, the ice, and all that kind of stuff. So pushing fall back as much as I can for now, anyway. I'm not quite ready for it yet. Still in my summer mode, I have to say.
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1: More cloudiness, though any rain will hold off here on the South Shore. It's going to turn rather warm. Humid, high 78 by tonight. Later in the evening, there'll be a shower or two around, patchy fog and muggy, the low 63. Tomorrow, any clouds will break the sunshine, less humid, a high of 76. A cooling trend going into the weekend. Sunshine Saturday with a few clouds, a high 66, an onshore breeze Sunday, developing rain by afternoon, the high 64. For WATD, I'm meteorologist Rob Gilman.
0: And right now it's 78 degrees here in Marshfield. 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
1: ABC News. I'm Sherry Preston. Gas prices on the rise again. Gas Buddy says they have risen to $4.45 a gallon, up 16 cents in a week, 39 cents in a month, and $1.24 in a year. New photos showing a lot of damage to U.S. military bases in the Middle East amid the war. Planes, buildings, and barracks all targeted by drones and missiles. Here's ABC's Mary Bruce.
2: A rare look at the toll it's taking on American military assets in the region. ABC News obtaining images sent to us by active service members who we are not naming show the extent of some of the damage. For months, Pentagon Chief Pete Hegseth has downplayed Iran's attacks.
1: Fresh worries about AI, with OpenAI now saying it has identified six more instances of its artificial intelligence systems engaging in concerning behavior and ducking oversight. NTSB investigators still looking into the news chopper crash in Los Angeles that killed three people. This is ABC News. President Trump.
3: The president telling our Karen Travers overnight that if his name is not added to the Kennedy Center building, not only will it shut down, it will end up being, quote, ripped down. He is adamant that he should be recognized for helping the institution financially. And it comes just a day after the board voted to immediately close the center for renovation, citing safety concerns after a judge blocked them from adding Trump's name to the building.
1: ABC Chief White House Correspondent Mary Bruce. Canada running to the EU as the trade war with the United States continues. Canadian Prime Minister Mark Carney addressing EU Parliament, saying Europe and Canada are stronger together as the EU moves to make Canada an associate member of the bloc. Now, reaction coming in from the White House. If the EU does cooperate in that way, President Trump says it would amount to a hostile act. I'm Sherry Preston, ABC News.
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4: 78 degrees outside of our South Shore studios at 12:02. Good afternoon. I'm Dan McCready, WATD News, and this is the WATD Midday Report. 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Holbrook police are asking for the public's help in tracking down a hit-and-run driver who struck a 16-year-old girl. The incident happened around 2:30 yesterday afternoon on North Shore Road. Police say the girl was walking home after getting off a school bus when a vehicle driving on the shoulder of the road struck her. The impact caused the girl to roll onto the hood of the vehicle and then fall to the ground. The vehicle then took off. The girl was transported to a local hospital for treatment. The vehicle was described only as black. Police say there was a black SUV in the area with its rear lift gate open. It's not known if it was involved in the incident. Police are asking residents of the North Shore Road area that may have surveillance video or doorbell footage to contact them immediately. The flock cameras were discussed at Hanson's Select Board meeting on Tuesday. WATD's Christian Maitrey has more.
5: Hanson Police Chief Michael Casey discussed his department's use of flock cameras at Tuesday's Select Board meeting. Flock cameras are automatic license plate readers used by police forces and private companies. The camera and their manufacturer, Flock Safety, have generated national controversy, as some believe they infringe on people's personal privacy. Chief Casey gave some insight into what these flock cameras track.
6: They take a still photo of every plate in every vehicle, and that's it. There's a descriptive that is then stored in a database for 30 days, and then it rolls off.
5: Chief Casey said that when vehicles connected to active police investigations pass by a flock camera, the police force gets notified. Chief Casey said that these cameras are only used to aid the department in their police work. He also maintained that the department has internal procedures to prevent misuse of the technology.
6: There are only certain administrative individuals in the department that have the rights to enter the plate. I get notifications. If the same plate gets entered more than three times, I get a notification. There has to be a footnote of the purpose of running that plate. Missing elderly man or part of an ongoing drug investigation.
5: At a recent forum, Hanson residents expressed concern that the collected data may be compromised by Flock. Casey said that Flock has assured him that the data is stored in a secure database. Hanson Select Board Chair Laura Fitzgerald Kemet wants the town's legal department to look over the police's contract with Flock.
7: Just to make sure that we're protected, that, you know, the language doesn't allow Flock to use the information in whatever way they choose, and just to double check and kick the tires on it.
5: Fitzgerald Kemet said she expects to have another conversation about Flock cameras with Chief Casey in the next 2 to 3 weeks. Reporting from Hanson, Christian Matry, WATD News.
4: Brockton Mayor Moses Rodriguez has been formally charged with assault and battery in connection with allegations he inappropriately touched a Brockton High School student.

0: A criminal complaint was filed Tuesday in Hingham District Court, charging Rodriguez with misdemeanor assault and battery. A hearing held a few weeks ago determined there was a probable cause to file charges. The charge stems from an incident on May 22nd when Rodriguez is alleged to have put his hand on a female student's waist and shoulder while she was playing a trombone in the high school marching band during a city parade. The student told police that Rodriguez asked her to play it again as she attempted to push away. He then let her go and took a flag from the color guard. The student said the interaction made her uncomfortable. Rodriguez said he was shocked by the allegation and he didn't have much of a recollection of any interactions that day. The mayor is scheduled to be arraigned on September 28th. The charge was originally filed in Brockton District Court, but moved to Hingham to avoid any possible conflict. Lindsay Clancy, the Duxbury mother accused of killing her three children, has hired a prominent attorney to assist with her defense. Attorney Martin Weinberg, who was on Karen Reed's defense team, will serve as a limited appearance counsel for Clancy. Weinberg told WCVB-TV yesterday that his role is to assist with court filings for double jeopardy. A hearing has been scheduled for September 29th to hear several motions, including to have Clancy's case dismissed. Clancy's trial ended with a hung jury on September 4th. Her defense team is claiming she was suffering from postpartum psychosis at the time she murdered her children. Prosecutors say Clancy's actions were deliberate and she knew what she was doing. A second suspect has been arrested in connection with a shooting at a Taunton house party that left a Brockton man dead and seven others wounded. 25-year-old Malkia Cunningham of New Bedford was arraigned last week. The first suspect, 25-year-old Sienna Barboza, also of New Bedford, was arrested shortly after the September 6th incident. Prosecutors say that Barboza was the driver of a car and Cunningham and a male were passengers. Authorities say Barboza parked the car near a house party and Barboza and the male walked along the railroad tracks to the rear of the home where the male began shooting into the crowd of partygoers. 22-year-old Zirvik Depina of Brockton died from those gunshot wounds. Police are still looking for the male suspect. Brockton's chief of staff has retired. Sidney Merrow, who served as chief of staff to Mayor Moses Rodriguez, officially retired last week after more than 5 years of service overseeing operational and strategic continuity. City officials credited Merrow with securing the marvelous Marvin Hagler statue, the Frederick Douglass bust, advancing the Brockton High School construction project, and serving as a community and staff liaison. Former Deputy Chief of Staff Nelson Fernandez has been appointed to succeed Morrow. He will oversee the modernization of city operations, direct policy alignment across departments, and manage strategic public-private initiatives for Brockton. WATD News Time, 12:08. Traffic on the 9s next.
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0: 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Time for traffic on the 9s, and here's Kathy D.
2: All right, Dan, thank you for that. Checking on Expressway northbound, it is slow moving just between the on-ramp from Neponset Circle and Columbia Road. Also in the Dorchester area, Expressway southbound, that's between Southampton Street and Furnace Brook Parkway, slow again there as well, tapping the brakes every once in a while. Elsewhere, it's a pretty good drive, actually, Route 3 in both directions. 24 is doing okay as well, 128 looking pretty good. And Route 95 and 495, Wareham to Mansfield, looking pretty good as well. So no problems to report. That's your update on traffic on 95.9 WATD.
0: Thank you so much, Kathy. Marshfield officials are in the process of reviewing revenue sources and expenses to get a handle on the future of the town's finances and budgets. Select Board Chair Rick Smith tells WATD News that Town Administrator Ted Langill will be drafting a 5-year financial forecast as part of the Memorandum of Understanding Agreement with the school department.
3: It was part of the MOU that we signed with the schools. We made an agreement that what our forecasting and what our budgeting schedule was going to look like outside of what we're already required to do under the town charter. Town charter says nothing more than you have to have a budget. produced and submitted to the advisory board by the end of January. That's it. But it doesn't cover what else has to be done during that time. And that's part of the challenge that we've had as a town is that we just haven't had good visibility because we haven't been taking time to actually do the proper forecasting to look ahead and to try to see what's coming. And so that's what we've asked Mr. Langille to do. That's what's in the MOU. And we wanted to touch base and make sure that he's on track to being able to produce that by the end of this month when we'll be having a joint meeting with the school committee and the select board to discuss what our next steps are.
0: Smith says a multi-year financial forecast is needed to avoid future shortfalls.
3: Again, it's a five-year forecast, so it's not a budget. We're not going to go line item by line item, but it's like a weather forecast. We need to look at our financial situation. We need to look at it more than just the next 3 months or even the next year ahead. We need to look 5 years ahead. And we have enough information that we can do that, and we have to look ahead if we're going to plan. And we have to plan if we're going to be able to have a sustainable fiscal plan in order to make sure that we don't have to go back to residents and for asking for more revenue. And that's the challenge that sits before us now.
0: The town has been grappling with budget shortfalls over the past few years that prompted a $7 million override proposal. The June town meeting approved the override, but voters gave it the thumbs down on September 1st. Norwell officials are ramping up ways to keep residents informed about town government. WATD's Tom Gorman has more.
4: Norwell residents will now have more access to official town information. Town Administrator Chad Levitt tells WATD News the town is now using Facebook.
5: So we didn't have a Facebook. We do now. We have 12 followers, so we'd love for some of the listeners to follow us. Go on Facebook, look up Town of Norwell. Hopefully you're seeing improvements to the communications through the website. I'm really trying to work on communication and helping get the messaging out.
4: More information is now available on the town website.
5: We're going to hit multiple avenues. So during the water issue 2 weeks ago, we utilized our reverse 911. I didn't have Facebook ready at that point, but we're going to start using that for the crowds that go on Facebook and increase information through the website. Residents can subscribe through the website for updates. So we'll start using that for more pressing issues, but otherwise it'll be on the website. And if it's on the website, it'll certainly be shared to Facebook.
4: The Norwell Town website was recently overhauled, and officials say it's now more user-friendly. Reporting from Norwell, Tom Gorman, WATD News.
0: A Plymouth High School student is offering ways to keep Stevens Field open during the winter for residents to enjoy. Town Manager Derek Brindisi explains.
6: So this evening we had a rising freshman in our public school system by the name of Emma Dries, and she had an analysis of Stevens Field and suggesting ways that we can keep Stevens Field open 12 months out of the year. So she conducted her root cause analysis to the board. She presented some ideas that we keep the park open year-round, and she'll be working with our parks director and our recreation director on implementing some of those thoughts and ideas.
0: Several ideas were floated to help residents get through the winter months.
6: In particular, you know, we know, like, certainly the winter months, you know, the sun drops around 4, 4:30. It's cold, and it really has a negative effect on people getting outside. So one of the strategies to get people to be more active in the winter months is to think about low-cost ways of providing lighting throughout the winter months. We had ideas of providing solar lighting throughout the winter months, and other key components that we think can get people more active during the very difficult times of the winter season.
0: Stevens Field is located at Plymouth Harbor and features basketball and pickleball courts, walking paths, a ball field, and a playground. The State Division of Marine Fisheries has launched the Flat Is Back campaign to promote flounder and underutilized flatfish. The initiative aims to connect fishermen's catches to consumers' plates, creating a more sustainable fisheries model. In 2023, most seafood consumed in the U.S. came from just 10 species, with flounder often overlooked. The campaign includes the Massachusetts Flounder Chef Council, which develops recipes to highlight the flounder's versatility. The goal is to inspire consumers to try flounder at home, making seafood more diverse and acceptable while supporting local fishermen. The Texas Rangers handed the Red Sox their second loss in a row as they rolled over the Sox 7-3 last night in Texas. The Red Sox still hold the American League wild card by 5 games over the Chicago Red Sox. The Sox wrap up their series with the Rangers tonight at 8:05. Sonny Gray takes the mound, going for his MLB-leading 18th victory. The Bruins will lace up the skates today as they begin on-ice training in the Warrior Ice Arena. The Bees will play their first preseason game Sunday when they host the Washington Capitals at 5:30 at the Garden. Bruins general manager Don Sweeney and coach Marco Strome.

0: said they will be naming team captain before the start of the regular season. The Patriots are looking for their first win of the season on Sunday when they take on the Pittsburgh Steelers at Gillette Stadium. Kickoff is at 1 o'clock. 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
3: We started with some low cloudiness, and then the sunshine breaking through has really warmed things up. And if you notice the increase in humidity, a high 78 to the low 80s around Metro South, away from a light sea breeze. We'll stay rain-free here on the South Shore until this evening, and shower to around, especially later on overnight with patchy fog, muggy, the low 63. Tomorrow, we'll get back to sunshine and lower humidity, nice and warm, a high of 76. Cooling trend gets underway. Saturday, sunshine, a few wispy clouds, a high of 66 with an onshore breeze. Sunday, as a weak weather system approaches, clouds, a shower, turning into rain at times, especially by afternoon, the high 64. Low 60s at best early next week. For the WATD Midday Report, I'm meteorologist Rob Gilman.
0: 78 degrees at the weather station, WATD. 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
4: On this week's edition of Extreme Makeover, Lucchetti's edition, we feature the Jones family. The Jones family has been driving around with dents and dings in an old beat-up car after a recent fender bender. Just a short time ago, the crew from Lucchetti's got their hands on the car and vowed to make some magic happen. After some hard work on the side panels, mirrors, and bumpers, let's see what this team of cosmetic repair specialists cooked up. Mr. Lucchetti, move that bus!
5: Oh, my God, would you look at that? It's as good as the day it was driven off the lot.
6: I barely even recognize it.
7: This is not just a car. It's a new beginning, all thanks to the team at Lucchetti's.
4: When your car is in need of a makeover, trust the team at Lucchetti's, because you can't compete with complete.
0: Stocks are rising and recovering most of their losses for the week. Falling oil prices and easing pressure from the bond market are helping Wall Street reverse many of its moves from the prior day, when the Federal Reserve hiked its main interest rate for the first time in years and suggested more may be on the way. The S&P 500 climbed 0.9 of a percentage point and was on track for just its second rise in the last 9 days. The Dow Jones Industrial Average added 213 points. The Nasdaq Composite rose 1.4%. The Dow Jones Industrial Average up 360 points to 51,822. The Nasdaq up 419 points at 26,398. And the S&P 500 up 83 points to 7,635. 78 degrees at the weather station, WATD. You have been listening to the WATD Midday Report. I'm Dan McCready. On behalf of the entire WATD News team, thank you so much for listening. 1220, and now back to Kathy D, right here on 95.9 WATD.
8: Well, thank you, sir. How are you today?
0: So far, so good.
8: Yeah? Anxious for fall to start?
0: A little bit, yes.
8: Yeah? Are you a fall person or a summer person?
0: It's kind of interesting. I definitely used to be a summer person.
8: Yes.
0: All the way.
8: Sure.
0: All the way.

0: As I've gotten older, though, I've gotten to appreciate cold weather.
1: Oh, really?
0: Yeah.
1: Yeah, I'm not there yet.
0: No.
1: I mean, because, I mean, I like summer, I like spring, I hate winter, and fall to me is just like, it's like knocking on the door, you know. It's like, ooh, we've got snow coming soon,
0: yeah.
1: And that just kind of freaks me out. But it's a beautiful, we have the benefit of having a beautiful season here in Massachusetts.
0: We do. So. And plus, you know, Halloween.
1: Oh, well, yeah, there's always that. Oh, do you remember any of your childhood Halloween costumes?
0: When I was a kid, I was Zorro.
1: Oh, good, yeah.
0: Dracula.
1: Okay, I can see that.
0: I was Freddy Krueger once.
1: All right. See the direction we're heading here.
0: Let's see. I'm trying to think of some other costumes I had that were... I think I was Batman once.
1: Batman. Okay. So was there a point when you said, okay, I'm too old for this. I'm not going to do this anymore?
0: Well, I mean, there was a point
1: or
0: where...
1: Or are you still doing it?
0: It was where I stopped trick-or-treating, but I... I have to be very careful about, like, wearing a costume on Halloween.
1: Yeah.
0: Because, you know, like, sometimes you can wear, some places will let you wear a costume to work if you want to.
1: Yeah.
0: And I think here we sort of can do that.
1: I don't think anyone cares. Yeah.
0: Well, here's the thing, though.
1: Give it your best shot.
0: If I were to put on, like, a wacky clown costume or something like that.
1: Yeah, that'd freak me out.
0: Yeah. And then all of a sudden I have to go cover some, like, tragic event. And,
1: yeah.
0: You know, it's like, well, you know.
1: Yeah, that doesn't speak well for you. Yeah. So you
0: know.
1: I mean, Batman you could probably do. But, yeah, you'd have to have, like, a quick change room or something because you can't go out like that. But
0: the only
1: one I can remember, and it was really bizarre. I have the most bizarre. It was for some reason I came into possession of what they used to call a pith helmet, P-I-T-H, a pith helmet. Do you know what that is?
0: No,
1: you're
0: no
1: gonna
0: idea.
1: Have to Google that to get a picture in your mind. But anyway, it was one that people on safari used to wear. You know, it's just real bulbous kind of thing. So I had, for some reason, I had a pith helmet, and I had those fake Groucho Marx glasses with the plastic mustache attached to it. And I just put that on and went out, you know, my regular street clothes. And I thought it was pretty hot stuff. Got a lot of candy, though.
0: Well, hey, there you go.
1: Nobody recognized me, so I considered the whole thing a success. Plus, we used pillowcases. So thank you very much. None of this plastic pumpkin stuff, you know. Bring a pillowcase. You serious about getting candy? Let's go.
0: Well, I remember when I was a kid, it was usually very cold on Halloween.
1: Oh, yeah.
0: So, like, every kid more or less had the same costume, which was a winter jacket.
1: Exactly.
0: Like, I remember the year I was actually Freddy Krueger.
1: Yeah.
0: And my mom insisted I put on a jacket.
1: Yeah.
0: And I was like, but, Mom, I'm Freddy Krueger. And she said, Freddy Krueger's mother would want him to wear a jacket.
1: That's exactly right. I am with your mom on this one, as I am on most things with your mom. All right. Thank you, Dan. 95.9 WATD. How about you? What was your favorite children's costume when you were growing up? It's all right. You can brag a little. Just give me a fake name. It's all right. I won't tell anybody. Here's Queen, and Another One Bites the Dust.

0: Beach Boys and good vibrations on 95.9 WATD. I hope you're enjoying some good vibrations yourself this lovely day. And it's up around almost 80. It's 79 degrees right now. It turned into a beautiful day. The mornings are a little on the chilly side lately, but that's okay. That's the transition. We're used to it. We're native New Englanders here. We're all, you know, not upset by that, are we? Hey, hearing on our text line, which is sponsored, by the way, by the good folks at Auto Shine Auto Body in Abington and Braintree, hearing from folks like a Tom in Boston. We have Lane. Who else did we get in here? Eric in Abington wanted to hear a particular Fleetwood Mac. So thanks so much for texting us. We do appreciate it. I know I do. I love hearing from you. When I pop in to fill in, I'm filling in for Audrey today, as a matter of fact. So I'll be getting to as many requests as I can. We'd like to call them text quests here. So keep it right here on 95.9 WATD. And remember, our text line is 781-837-4900.
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Fleetwood Mac. Silver Springs, Eric and Abington wanted to hear that one today. And not to be outdone, we have on our text line Jerry from New World Auto Glass in Bridgewater. And he loves him some Southside Johnny and the Asbury Jukes. I love him too. I don't want to go home on ATD.

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0: Charles Kelly with Maren Morrison. Can't be alone tonight. 95.9 WATD with Kathy in for Audrey today. Checking on the weather forecast for you. Let's do that right now.
1: Really a nice afternoon for the most part. We've seen sunshine. Clouds will tend to dominate as we go through the afternoon. The temperature near 78, even the low 80s around Metro South, away from any sea breeze. And no rain, at least until later on this evening here on the South Shore, with a couple of showers in the area tonight, patchy fog, muggy, a low of 63. Tomorrow, we'll get back to sunshine with much less humidity, nice and warm, a high of 76. A cooling trend going into the weekend Saturday, even with sunshine, an onshore breeze, the high 66. Sunday, clouds, a weak weather system approaching with a shower, then some rain at times, especially by afternoon, a high of 64. For WATD, I'm meteorologist Rob Gilman.
0: And it's 80 degrees right here in Marshfield right now at ATD.
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in all songs, you will remember my name. I'm the one who beat you at your game. Oh, I love it. That's my girl Aretha, 95.9 WATD with Kathy D in for Audrey today. She has the day off, and we had talked earlier, actually, right out of the noontime news with Dan about our favorite costumes growing up, our kid costumes, and heard a great one from Diane in East Bridgewater. Oh, she has a great one. She said she was pretty good with her sibs. They looked forward to dressing up mostly with stuff around the house, which is understandable. Personally liked the Pocahontas getup that she had with her blonde hair, her fine baby blonde hair, and it had been one or two feathers, and that was it, then descend on the neighborhood with the pillowcases in hand. As she grew up in a big family, the only bad thing she said was Halloween, we had to empty our pillowcases on the kitchen table, and our parents doled it out. Of course, we older ones knew how to hide the good stuff for ourselves. Savvy kids. And then trade wars, of course, begin. Good times. I love it. And that was a great memory. Thanks so much for sharing that. I do love that a lot. And let's see, who else do we hear from? We heard from Evan, who said that in 1957, he came across a picture of himself from 1957 dressed as a cowboy, full regalia. We're talking fringe on the shirt, you know, the holster, the whole bit. And he thought he was all that in a bag of chips. I'll tell you, probably were too, Evan, as a matter of fact. 95.9 WATD, let's get on with the music. And if you have something you want to hear, 781-837-4900 is our text line, sponsored by AutoShine Auto Body in Abington and Braintree.

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Few make it big in motorsports, but the real reward for most is the joy of competition. I'm Miles Heger. The excitement and danger of motorsports are the reasons drivers love to race and why fans keep showing up. Join me and my guests each week as we discuss the local short tracks while also sharing opinions and insight on the national series. 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

That's Neil Young and Harvest Moon on 95.9 WATD. Got through a couple of requests there. See, this text quest thing is working out well. Melissa Etheridge for JB, who texted that in. And then Neil Young, Melanie in Weymouth asking for that one. So there you go. Your wish is my command, as quickly as I can do it, actually. 95.9 WATD with Kathy D sitting in for Audrey today. We're going to check on our weather forecast in just a few minutes. Looking pretty good today, I got to tell you. Here's Dave Mason.

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Here for What's Next.

0: Alex Warren and Fever Dream on 95.9 WATD with Kathy D here. Sitting in for Audrey right up until 2 o'clock. Quinn Kelly will take over then. And I just wanted to remind you again that our text line is brought to you by AutoShine Auto Body in Abington and Braintree. You bend it, they mend it. 781-837-4900 is our text line, by the way. So appreciate that. Getting a lot of texts here. I love hearing from you. You know that. So let's find out what's going on with our forecast, too. And meteorologist Rob Gilman, that is telling us that we've got sunshine today. It's turned out to be a really nice day. A mix of sun and clouds, 78. Actually, it's a little higher than that now. Showers tonight, 63. And showers early tomorrow. Sunshine later on in the day tomorrow with a high near 76. Right now, in fact, it is 80 degrees here in Marshfield on 95.9 WATD.
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Bebe, Christina, Aguilera, Gina in a Bottle on 95.9 WATD with Kathy D here sitting in for Audrey. I'm until 2 o'clock, and Queen Kelly will take over then. And I read this, and people who should know are telling us that you don't really truly master the art of barbecuing until, guess what age? Oh, give up, I'll tell you. Age of 38. That's the age when those who barbecue truly master the art of barbecuing so that you can successfully grill a burger without turning it into charcoal, cook a brat, am I pronouncing that right? Cook a brat without it being pink in the middle, ooh, and grill a veggie kebab to perfection. That's it. So if you're not

quite there yet and you're over 38, come on, what's slowing you up there? Practice makes perfect. Oh, I love this guy. I'm probably the only one here that plays this tune. They leave it in the computer just for me because I'm retired, and they say, ah, give it to her. Delbert McClinton is his name, and giving it up for your love on 88.

It's true variety from the past. And the best of the present. And I'm a little bit hurt, but a lot more free. 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

0: Carla Bonoff, personally on WATD 95.9, the South Shores radio station. How are you doing today? You're just kind of easing into the weekend, hoping that the weather will hold out. Well, we'll be checking in throughout the afternoon, of course, with meteorologist Rob Gilman. Turned into a great day today. It's up near 79, actually, right now. It actually peaked at 80 a little bit earlier, but we'll check in with him throughout the afternoon. And we've got Dan McCready in our newsroom, by the way, as well, just so you know, and he'll be covering all the stuff that's happening on the South Shore. So if it's happening here, you're going to know about it. All you got to do is your part and just keep it right here on 95.9 WATD.
1: Stephen Karadiotis here, conductor of the Plymouth Philharmonic. 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
5: Hello, this is Duncan Gray of Eldred's Auctioneers and Appraisers and host of the Eldred's Antique Hour. 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

0: Beatles for you, Blue, on 95.9 WATD with Kathy D. Oh, time to check in on our local artist here with John Shea, host of Almost Famous, one of the best local music shows I've ever heard. He's award-winning, by the way, John Shea, local artist. And he has his own show. It's called Almost Famous, Tuesday nights at 8 o'clock. His local artist is coming up right now, as a matter of fact.
1: Thank you, the Thursday local artist of the day here on WATD. 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This is called Sunken Ship from Will Daly, your Thursday local artist of the day, 95.9 WATD.

0: Will Daly. It's called Sunken Ship, our local artist of the day here on 95.9 WATD. Be sure to tune in to John Shea's show, Almost Famous, every Tuesday night at 8 o'clock. Quick peek at traffic for you. Reporting an accident here on the expressway southbound just after the O'Neill Tunnel. It's in the chevrons where I-90 West merges onto I-93 South. So be aware of that and try and, if you can, avoid it. We'll keep an eye on traffic for you throughout the afternoon, so don't worry about that. But that's the latest thing. Again, an accident X-way southbound after the O'Neill Tunnel in the chevrons where I-90 West merges onto I-93 South. So just be careful. Coming up in just a few minutes, another peek at the weather forecast over the next few days. Keep it right here. In the meantime, it's Peter Gabriel.
1: Hi there.

0: Oh, Peter Gabriel, big time on 95.9 WATD with Kathy D. in for Audrey today. Making way for Quinn Kelly. I've just signed off the text line, but he'll be signing right back on. Keep in mind, you can connect with us on the WATD text line, sponsored by AutoShine Auto Body in Abington and Braintree. 781-837-4900 is the text line, so get on it. Quinn would love to hear from you as well. Let's find out what's going on with our forecast here and meteorologist Rob Gilman.
1: Really a nice afternoon for the most part. We've seen sunshine. Clouds will tend to dominate as we go through the afternoon. The temperature near 78, even the low 80s around Metro South, away from any sea breeze. And no rain, at least until later on this evening here on the South Shore, with a couple of showers in the area tonight. Patchy fog, muggy, a low of 63. Tomorrow, we'll get back to sunshine with much less humidity, nice and warm, a high of 76. A cooling trend going into the weekend Saturday, even with sunshine, an onshore breeze, the high 66. Sunday, clouds, a weak weather system approaching with a shower, then some rain at times, especially by afternoon, a high of 64. For WATD, I'm meteorologist Rob Gilman.
0: And it's 80 degrees here in Marshfield right now. Kathy D. signing off. Have yourself a great day. Stay right here. Quinn Kelly takes you through the rest of the afternoon right here on 95.9 WATD.
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That's David Bowie leading things off here. 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I've got you till 6 o'clock this evening. Happy Thursday, South Shore. Happy to be back with you. Looking forward to a fun day today. It is an Embrace Debate Thursday. We'll get that question up on our Facebook page a little bit early today because why not? We've got the extra hour. Let's play with it. We've got plenty of fun to come. We'll have our meteorologist, our chief meteorologist, Rob Gilman, with us a little bit later on in the show to take you through a look at the forecast. We'll get you traffic updates getting going in just a short while here. And we'll leave the WATD text line open to you, 781-837-4900. 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And you can also text in anything you'd like to hear this afternoon. The request line is open. We'll get you everything you want to hear all throughout the afternoon. Right now, we've got Tiffany Quinn Kelly with you on the afternoon show here at 95.9 WATD.

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1: A jury finding Karen Reed not guilty of second-degree murder today in the death of her Boston police officer boyfriend, but guilty of a lesser charge of drunk driving.
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1: That's Maroon 5 with Memories here on 95.9 WATD. Quinn Kelly with you. We're coming up on 220 here on the South Shore. We're going to get out in just a moment and get you a full look at the forecast. Before we do want to update you on some of the traffic. There is an accident right now just after the O'Neill Tunnel on the expressway southbound that's causing a fair bit of buildup trying to get out of the tunnel right now. But other than that, most of your major roadways still looking clear early here in the afternoon. The expressway just a little bit jammed up. If you're coming out of the tunnel, you've got an accident right there outside the mouth on the expressway southbound. All right, let's take a look at the forecast. 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Well, it is a beautiful day right now. A little bit hot, if anything, and a touch steamy as we've got a blend of sun and clouds. Clouds going to start to thicken up here later this evening as the temperatures will remain in the upper 70s. Wind going to start to pick up overnight as the clouds roll in and showers begin to develop in the evening. They're going to linger overnight tonight into tomorrow morning, though. That should break by early tomorrow morning, expecting that once you get into the mid-morning, all that rain will have burned off. You've got some clouds turning into sunshine as the temperature is expected to be in the mid-70s tomorrow, mostly sunny with increasing clouds into the evening, but should be a very nice day. Overnight temperatures tonight, not going to get too low. Going to be a little bit of a steamy evening with all that rain kicking around. And then looking ahead to the weekend, Saturday, we've got just a picture-perfect day. Temperatures in the mid-60s, plenty of sunshine, light cloud cover. Exactly what you want from a fall weekend. Sunday, you're going to have some developing showers later in the day. Going to be a nice morning leading into a cloudy afternoon and a rainy night. That lingering rain into Monday morning, and you might see it kicking around still on Tuesday before things dry out towards the middle of next week. Right now, outside a broadcast house here in Marshfield, it is a steamy 80 degrees, sun shining on the South Shore. Coming up on 222. It's the afternoon show with Quinn Kelly here on 95.9 WATD. 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

0: It's Three Dog Night here with Easy to Be Hard on 95.9 WATD. Quinn Kelly with you. It's a Thursday night. Let's quickly preview what's to come this weekend. It's been a crazy week. I know we've been bouncing around with the schedule a little bit, but so nice to have our good friend Kathy D back in the last couple of days. I'll be back with you tomorrow. We'll have our schedule sorted out. The one thing I do know about the schedule is I will be kicking out at 5 because we got a fresh weekend of high school football action coming up here on the WATD Sports Network. It begins with our South Shore game of the week. Tomorrow night, we're going to be down in Plymouth, a special field dedication pregame. So we'll be taking that to you live. And Carl Braun, I believe, longtime athletic director there at Plymouth South, going to be honored with the dedication. That will bring us in from the pregame show into a 7 o'clock kick between Plymouth South and Bridgewater Raynham. Can't wait to bring this to you. That's good old-fashioned smash-mouth football right there, those two towns. So it's going to be an awful lot of fun. And then on Saturday, we've got our first Saturday, high school Saturday, I should say, of the fall, as we'll have North Quincy taking on all of Rames. That'll be right here at 4 o'clock. So if you're looking for the oldies, you'll have it until 4, and then we'll take you all the way till 7 o'clock. It's North Quincy and Olive Rames live from Veterans Memorial Stadium there in Quincy. Going to be an awful lot of fun. So a big weekend of high school football action kicking off this weekend. You can hear it all right here on 95.9 WATD. And it is a Thursday, and that means on the afternoon show, it's an Embrace Debate Thursday, and we've got a fresh new question for you today. And I think this is a good one. I was surprised. I like to test run these questions with some focus groups before we bring them to air, and this one had a pretty good divide on it. So here's your question for the day. When it comes to ketchup, should it be refrigerated or not? When you take your ketchup home, you open it up, you put it on your first hot dog, hamburger, french fry, whatever you use that ketchup for, once you've used it, does it go into the refrigerator from there? Or do you keep it out in the pantry, on the counter, wherever you like to keep your other condiments, or maybe not your other condiments? Should ketchup be refrigerated? That is our Embrace Debate question of the day. 781-837-4900 is the WATD text line. 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Let me know your thoughts there. We've got a poll going up on our Facebook page as well. You can cast your vote. 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And you can also find us on Instagram, of course, Quinn Kelly, 959-WATD, for all things related to the afternoon show. We're going to jump back into the music next. We got more coming up this hour. Supertramp, Stella Lefty, all on the way here on 95.9-WATD.
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0: That's Stella Lefty. She likes it when you're nice to her. That's Boston here on 95.9 WATD. Quinn Kelly, with you, we're coming up on 250 here on the South Shore. That means it's time to bring in our chief meteorologist, Rob Gilman, and take a look at the forecast. Rob?
1: Really a nice afternoon for the most part. We've seen sunshine. Clouds will tend to dominate as we go through the afternoon. The temperature near 78, even the low 80s around Metro South, away from any sea breeze. And no rain, at least until later on this evening here on the South Shore, with a couple of showers in the area tonight, patchy fog, muggy, a low of 63. Tomorrow, we'll get back to sunshine with much less humidity, nice and warm, a high of 76. A cooling trend going into the weekend Saturday, even with sunshine, an onshore breeze, the high 66. Sunday, clouds, a weak weather system approaching with a shower, then some rain at times, especially by afternoon, a high of 64. For WATD, I'm meteorologist Rob Gilman.
0: Thanks so much, Rob. We are looking at 81 degrees outside of Broadcast House here in Marshfield. A steamy afternoon here on the South Shore. 251, we're back into the music next.
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0: It's Orleans with Still the One here on 95.9 WATD. Quinn Kelly with you. Welcome in here. Welcome in to the afternoon show. We've got plenty to come here. 95.9 WATD. Quinn Kelly taking you all the way through till 6 o'clock this evening. We've got the WATD text line open, 781-837-4900. We've also got the Embrace Debate question of the day for you here. And we've got that up on our Facebook page right now. You can go check that out, 959WATD on Facebook. Give it a look there. Cast your vote. We'll give you that question, resetting with that in just a little bit. We've got our chief meteorologist, Rob Gilman, with us today as well. He's going to be with us throughout the afternoon. If you, we'll have updates, I should say, on the forecast. And right now, we are going to kick off with a look at the traffic report. Jumping out to the roadway, starting here on Route 3 southbound side, Braintree split down to about Derby Street. You got a few minutes delay. A little bit of a slowdown from 3A and Kingston to about 44. Not going to slow you down too bad there, though, and no real issues at all on the northbound side of things. The expressway northbound, 10 minutes delayed from the Furnacebrook Parkway to Freeport Street. That's all you'll deal with headed in that direction. The southbound side, you've got more bursts of traffic out there right now. First 10-minute delay coming out of the tunnel down to Southampton Street, and then from there to Freeport Street stacked up as well. Just about a 5-minute backup over that latter stretch. Neponset Circle to the Braintree split also dragging behind pace. If you look at the ride on 93, we've got a little bit of traffic on the northbound side, 95 to 24, about 5 minutes behind pace there in Canton. You'll be slow from the Logan Express to the Braintree split as well. Southbound side, just a little bit of traffic from the Braintree split to Route 24. You've also got the off-ramp partially blocked right now onto 95 southbound, as there is an overturned vehicle there. So you've got stop-and-go traffic coming up from 138 to that on-ramp. Very, very slow over that stretch, and that traffic on the southbound side going to linger for just a short while. As we look at 95, no issues on the northbound side of things. And southbound, really once you get past that, no issues there either. Everything looking good right now on 95. No issues northbound on 24 at the moment. Southbound side from 93 down to the Horse Bridge, you're slow. You've got some traffic in there from the 27 area down past Belmont Street. And then 495 to 44 is clogged up, about a 5-minute delay over that stretch. Ride on 495 northbound looks good. Southbound side from 24 down to 44, you're slow. And looking at the ride on Route 44, you got a couple-mile delay leading up to 105 on the westbound side and just beyond it. And then some heavy, heavy traffic once you get out past 495 until you get to about Church Street and Raynham. That's a good couple-mile stretch that is going to move along very, very slowly. Eastbound side, you're clogged up in that same area, Church Street to Richmond Street, and then you've got a couple miles worth of traffic leading up to 105. I'm Quinn Kelly. That is your traffic report. And we're back into the music next here at 95.9 WATD.
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0: It's Justin Bieber with Anyone here on 95.9 WATD. Quinn Kelly with you. Let's get back out to the roads and take an updated look at the traffic report here. Starting on Route 3 southbound side, where from the Braintree split to about down all the way to Derby Street, you've got about a 5-minute delay right now. A little bit past Derby Street, in fact. Once you get through that, you've got some slow traffic just after Route 14 in Duxbury. You'll be slow from there down to about 3A in Kingston, and then things loosen up again. Only going to slow you down a moment or two over that latter stretch. Northbound side of things looks good the whole way. No issues there. The expressway northbound, 15 minutes delayed. Furnace Brook Parkway to Freeport Street. Past that, you're cruising into town. Southbound side, you've got about a 5-minute backup coming out of the tunnel to get down to Southampton Street. And then from there, you're still slow to Freeport Street, but things loosen up over that stretch. Once you hit Neponset Circle, you slow way down again. 10-minute delay to the Braintree split. 93 northbound from 95 to 24 is tied up. Southbound side, got about a 5-minute delay from the Braintree split to Route 24. And then dealing with the off-ramp partially blocked, you've got stop-and-go traffic from about the Pog Trail area to 95, an overturned vehicle there on the off-ramp that they are still working to get cleared, creating some backup at the moment. It's not really stretching on to 95 anymore at this hour. You've got clear roadways on 95. Northbound side, very, very heavy, trying to get on to 93, but that's really all you're dealing with, just a half mile or so stretch leading up to it. 95 clear otherwise. Looking at the ride on 24, northbound side looks good. Southbound side, you've got some intermittent traffic. 93 to the Horse Bridge, about a mile slowdown leading up to Harrison Boulevard, and then a touch of traffic around the Route 27 junction. Once you get down to 495, a little bit heavier from there to Route 44, dealing with a couple minutes delay. No issues northbound on 495. Southbound from 24 to 44, you're sluggish. And looking at the ride on Route 44, very heavy traffic right now from 58 down to 105. On the westbound ride, and then from 495 out to 24, you're slow over the duration of that stretch as well, rolling through Raynham. On the eastbound side, you've got a little bit of traffic as you approach 495, and then about a mile or two delay leading up to 105 in Middleborough. Other than that, you're cruising. I'm Quinn Kelly. That is your traffic report. Let's take a look at the forecast here this afternoon as the clouds are thickening up. Some of that sunshine is giving way. We're going to have some stormy weather rolling in this evening. Rain developing later into the night, and the clouds continuing to build overnight. That rain going to hang around and linger into tomorrow morning. You're going to have plenty of rain before you wake up. Once you do, though, clouds are going to start to pass into sunshine through the middle portion of the day. Temperatures expecting to be in the mid-70s, and then dropping down into the evening, you're looking at some clouds rolling back in Friday night. It's going to be a sunny, picture-perfect day on Saturday, exactly what you draw up for a fall weekend. 66 your high, sunshine throughout the day and into Sunday when it gets a little bit hazier and some afternoon showers roll in. That rain will linger through Sunday into Monday and even maybe hanging around a little bit on Tuesday. Right now, outside of Broadcast House in Marshfield, it is 80 degrees. Coming up on 324 on the South Shore, that's your traffic and weather. Going to reset with our Embrace Debate question of the day coming up. And we're back into the music on the afternoon show with Quinn Kelly here on 95.9 WATD.
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0: That's Chapel Roan with our smash hit Pink Pony Club here on 95.9 WATD. Quinn Kelly with you as we roll along here on the afternoon show. It's an Embrace Debate Thursday, and once again, the question today is simply this. Should ketchup be refrigerated or not? Now, there is some nuance to it. We're talking, I think, specifically after the ketchup has been open and used. I think prior to, there might be a little bit more agreement on this, but a little bit more discord about the post-usage storage of ketchup. 781-837-4900, the WATD text line, sponsored by Auto Shine Auto Body in Abington and Braintree. That's the place to send in your deeper thoughts. Of course, if you just want to cast a vote, it is up on our Facebook page right now here, 959WATD on Facebook. Well, big news in the world of animals today. I don't know if anybody saw this, but this it's amazing that we could be as deep as we are in history. Obviously, you know, we're kind of the speck of dust in the timeline of things, but National Geographic reporting today that there is a brand new species of cat, and it's the first species of cat discovered in over 100 years. There was a wildlife sanctuary in Bolivia that had a call regarding a weird cat, they say. And scientists were able to meet the cat, do some studying on it, and found that it has a unique genome. It is a brand new species of cat. And I'll tell you, it's pretty cute. Got a little bit of a cheetah thing going on, a little mini cheetah kind of pattern to it. You could be forgiven for thinking it's just a mini cheetah, right? You know, the way we breed certain dogs with poodles, make them smaller. Kind of that idea to me, but they say it's new. I don't know. It's pretty cute. Once they domesticate it, it's the kind of cat that can maybe make me become a cat person. Interested to see if this is the kind of cat you can take home with you or not. But if you want to learn more, we've posted it out on our show page, Quinn Kelly 959WATD on Instagram. If you want to read more about that, National Geographic, I should say, just reporting that today. All right, we've got to check in on traffic coming up in just a minute here, 959WATD.
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0: Kelly with you here, 95.9 WATD. Let's jump back out to the roads and get you an updated look at the traffic report beginning here on Route 3 southbound side. Braintree split on down to Derby Street. You got a few minutes worth of delays. And then once you get down to 14 in Duxbury, traffic settles back in. You'll be slow from there to 44. Nothing past that. And everything on the northbound side still looking good. The expressway northbound, 15 minutes of heavy traffic from the Furnace Brook Parkway to Freeport Street. Traffic releases after that. Smooth ride into the city from there. Southbound side, you got about a 5-minute delay coming out of the tunnel down to Southampton Street. And then you've got 10 minutes of backup in the Ponset Circle to the Braintree Split. Looking at the ride on 93, they're still working to clean up that accident on the off-ramp onto 95 southbound. As you come down 93 southbound, you've got traffic from Braintree Split to Route 24, about a 5-minute delay there, and then it's very heavy, another 10 minutes or so as you make your way from Ponkapog Trail to 95. With that overturned vehicle, still working to get that sorted. We'll let you know once that is cleared away. On the northbound side of 93, just a couple minutes delayed, 95 to 24. On 95, no real issues on the northbound side. Southbound, nothing until you get down to the Foxborough area, 140 down to 152 is about 5 minutes behind pace. No issues northbound on 24. Southbound side, you're slow, 93 down to the Horse Bridge, and you've got a little bit of traffic in that stretch in between 139 and Harrison Boulevard, also dealing with about a 5 to 10 minute delay from 495 on down to 140. No issues on the northbound side of 495. Southbound side, 24 to 44, seeing some trouble. And the ride on Route 44, still a bit of a mess this afternoon. 58 in Carver down to 105 in Middleboro is all kinds of jammed up, and you'll stay slow from there along the westbound side down to the rotary. The eastbound side, you've just got a couple mile delay making your way towards 105. I'm Quinn Kelly. That is your traffic report. And we're jumping right back into the music here, 95.9 WATD. We've got Toto for you now. Coming up, we've got the latest from Ella Langley. All your way here on 95.9 WATD.

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0: Langley with Be Her here on 95.9 WATD. It's 3:49 on the South Shore. Quinn Kelly with you, and we are jumping back out to the roads to get you an updated look at the traffic report. It's brought to you by the Downtown Waterfront District. The Plymouth Seafood Festival is coming Saturday, September 26th. 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All right, here we go. Route 3, southbound side. Braintree split down to Derby Street a little bit slow. Maybe 5 minutes or so on your delay. Just a touch of traffic left now. 14 in Duxbury down to Route 44. Really about a two-mile stretch after 14 and the area between 3A and Kingston and Route 44 that are causing most of the buildup. It's just a couple minutes added to your drive time. Nothing major there and no issues at all on the northbound ride. The expressway northbound, 15 minutes backed up, Furnacebrook Parkway to Freeport Street. Southbound side, you got about a 10-minute delay coming out of the tunnel from down to Southampton Street, I should say. It'll be a little bit slow from there still out to Freeport Street. But then heavier stuff sets in around Neponset Circle, 10-minute delays from there to the Braintree split. Checking in on that situation on 93. It does appear as though they're just about clear of that accident on the off-ramp onto 95 southbound, but 93 southbound, still about a 10-minute delay from the Braintree split to Route 24, and then another 5 when you drive from Ponkapog Trail to 95. Northbound side from 95 to 24, just a slight bit of traffic in through that stretch. Really nothing major there. And 95 continues to look really good this afternoon. No issues northbound. Southbound side, you're free and clear all the way down into Foxborough when you get down near that, about a mile out from 140. Things start to slow down. 5 minute delay from there to 152. No issues northbound on 24, southbound side. From 93 to the Horse Bridge is slow, and then you'll have traffic as you make your approach to Harrison Boulevard from there down to 27, and 495 to 140 is 5 minutes backed up. Northbound side of 495 looks good. Southbound side, 24 to 44, a little bit sluggish in Raynham, and the ride on Route 44 continues to be one of the stickiest spots this afternoon. You've got a few miles to lay coming down to 105 on the westbound side. You're slow from there all the way down to the rotary. Eastbound side, just 2 miles of backup, making your way towards 105. I'm Quinn Kelly. That is your traffic report. Let's bring in our chief meteorologist, Rob Gilman. He's standing by, and he's got your updated look at the forecast. Rob?
1: Really a nice afternoon for the most part. We've seen sunshine. Clouds will tend to dominate as we go through the afternoon. The temperature near 78, even the low 80s around Metro South, away from any sea breeze. And no rain, at least until later on this evening here on the South Shore, with a couple of showers in the area tonight, patchy fog, muggy, a low of 63. Tomorrow, we'll get back to sunshine with much less humidity, nice and warm, a high of 76. A cooling trend going into the weekend Saturday, even with sunshine, an onshore breeze, the high 66. Sunday, clouds, a weak weather system approaching with a shower, then some rain at times, especially by afternoon, a high of 64. For WATD, I'm meteorologist Rob Gilman.
0: Thanks so much, Rob. We're looking at 79 degrees outside a broadcast house here in Marshfield. Coming up on 3:53 on the South Shore, that's your traffic and weather brought to you by the Downtown Waterfront District. When we return, we're closing up our second hour together today on the afternoon show and taking you into our 4 o'clock newscast. 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
6: Quinn Kelly with you here at 95.9 WATD. Coming to the end of our 3 o'clock hour, let's quickly reset with our Embrace Debate question of the day. We see you texting in on the WATD text line, voting on the Facebook poll. Our question today, simply this: should ketchup be refrigerated? Yes or no? Do you think that ketchup should go in the fridge or stay out on the counter, in the pantry, wherever you like to keep your condiments? That's our question of the day, embracing debate today. We've got the 4 o'clock newscast coming up. ABC National News on the way. Local news with Dan McCready coming up as well. 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Here's Bonnie Tyler.

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1: ABC News, I'm Michelle Franzen. Today, a federal judge stepping in telling the Kennedy Board it needs to provide 30 days' notice before making any changes to the Performing Arts Center, including renovation or demolition plans.
2: Despite a judge blocking President Trump from renaming the Kennedy Center after himself, Trump has threatened to stop the center's already funded renovation if his name's not plastered on the facade of the Performing Arts Center.
3: The Trump administration should certainly have recognition because, frankly, if we don't do that, it's going to close. It'll end up being ripped down.
2: The judge ordered the Trump administration to provide an update on the center's closure and emergency repairs by next week. Peter Arulambos, ABC News.
1: OpenAI sounding the alarm again on six new incidents in what it calls disturbing and concerning behavior of artificial intelligence. It includes a model of ChatGPT that proposed making up historical data. Following the Fed's interest rate hike, oil prices falling slightly, but they remain elevated due to the war with Iran. This is ABC News. New home construction slowing last month as mortgage rates climbed along with home prices.
4: The Census Bureau says housing starts last month were 2.6% below the seasonally adjusted rate from July and 1.2% below the figure from August of last year. But looking ahead, building permits for future construction also were off last month compared to July, but well ahead of the figure from August 2025.
1: ABC's Jim Ryan, the man who sprayed apple cider vinegar at Democratic representative Ilhan Omar during a town hall in Minneapolis back in January, was sentenced today to 14 months in federal prison. Anthony Kazmierczak reached a plea deal with prosecutors and was also sentenced by the judge to 3 years of supervised release. He's also not allowed to have contact with Representative Omar. At the time, she was not injured by the liquid and continued the town hall. I'm Michelle Franzen, ABC News.
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7: 79 degrees at the weather station, WATD. I'm Dan McCready at 4:02. 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Authorities are searching for a hit-and-run driver accused of injuring a 16-year-old girl in Holbrook yesterday afternoon. The Holbrook Police Department said the girl was walking home from a nearby bus stop around 2:30 p.m. in the area of 10th North Shore Road when a vehicle traveled along the shoulder of the road and hit her. The girl rolled over the hood of the vehicle before falling to the ground, according to investigators. She was transported to an area.

0: hospital, and her injuries are not considered to be life-threatening. Police said the vehicle was only described as black and left the area. A black SUV with its rear hatch open was also reported in the area around the time of that crash, although it's unclear whether the vehicle was involved. Detectives canvassed the scene and are asking anyone in the North Shore Road area who may have surveillance or doorbell camera video to contact them. Anyone with information about the crash is being urged to contact Holbrook Police. Hanson Police Chief Michael Casey discussed his department's use of flock cameras at Tuesday's Select Board meeting. The cameras and their manufacturer flock safety have generated national controversy due to personal privacy concerns. Flock cameras are automatic license plate readers used by police forces and private companies. The cameras take pictures of every vehicle and license plate in their view. If a vehicle connected to an investigation passes by a camera, the police get notified. Chief Casey says these cameras are only used to aid the department in their police work.
1: 30 years ago, 20 years ago, 10 years ago, that would be put out on a broadcast. Keep a lookout for a black Cadillac, 1, 2, 3, 4. Well, we're human. There's only 3, 4 police officers on the road. If we see it, great. If we don't, we've missed it. We might come to that intersection where that individual just crossed over and we're a second too late. Well, these cameras don't miss any of that.
0: Casey shared some of the safeguards in place that prevent misuse of the technology.
1: When these cars go by, it just gets stored into a database that we're told is a completely secured, CJIS-compliant database for law enforcement. If a plate, the same plate gets entered more than 3 times, as I'm the administrator and the controller of the data, I get a notification.
0: Hanson Select Board Chair Laura Fitzgerald Kemet wants the town's legal department to look over the police's contract with Flock.
2: We're having them review the contract between Flock and the town. Just to make sure that we're protected, that, you know, the language doesn't allow Flock to use the information in whatever way they choose. And
0: Fitzgerald Kemet says she expects to have another conversation about flock cameras with Chief Casey in the next 2 to 3 weeks. A second suspect has been arrested in connection with a shooting at a Taunton house party that left a Brockton man dead and 7 others wounded. 25-year-old Malkia Cunningham of New Bedford was arraigned last week. The first suspect, 25-year-old Sienna Barboza, also of New Bedford, was arrested shortly after the September 6th incident. Prosecutors say that Barboza was the driver of a car and Cunningham and a male were passengers. Authorities say that Barboza parked the car near the house party and Barboza and the male walked along railroad tracks to the rear of the home where the male began shooting into the crowd of partygoers. 22-year-old Zerovic DePina of Brockton died from gunshot wounds. Police are still looking for the male suspect. Norwell residents will now have more access to official town information. Town Administrator Chad Lovett explains.
3: So we didn't have a Facebook. We do now, as I mentioned in the meeting. We have 12 followers, so we'd love for some of the listeners to follow us. Go on Facebook, look up Town of Norwell. Hopefully you're seeing improvements to the communications through the website. So I'm really trying to work on communication and helping get the messaging out.
0: The town's website is being improved to increase communication.
3: We're going to hit multiple avenues. So during the water issue 2 weeks ago, we utilized our reverse 911. I didn't have Facebook ready at that point, but we're going to start using that for the crowds that go on Facebook and increase information through the website. Residents can subscribe through the website for updates. If it's on the website, it'll certainly be shared to Facebook.
0: The Norwell Town website was recently overhauled, and officials say it is now more user-friendly. The Brockton Greek Food Festival will begin today. The 4-day event runs through Sunday at the Annunciation Greek Orthodox Church at 457 Oak Street. There will be authentic Greek food, pastries, and live music. Festival gets underway at 1 o'clock and goes to 9 o'clock tonight. Tomorrow and Saturday, it runs from 11 a.m. to 11 p.m. And on Sunday, it's noon to 6 p.m. And a new AP NORC poll shows Americans are growing more concerned about the environmental impacts of AI. The survey data say about half of Americans are extremely or very concerned about artificial intelligence's environmental impact. That's up 12 percentage points from last year. WATD News Time 408. Traffic on the 9s next.
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7: Thanks very much, Dan. Well, we head out to Route 3 southbound, where we are looking at a few patches of trouble. First, from the Braintree split down to Derby Street, got a few minutes worth of delays. Slight slowdowns in between 139 and Route 14, maybe a half-mile stretch there. And then from 3A and Kingston down to Long Pond Road, a little bit steadier traffic, but only going to delay you by a few moments. Northbound side of things, really no issues out there until you get into the neighborhood of 53 in Hanover. You've got just a mile or so that will be slow making your approach to that exit. Other than that, everything looking good. The expressway northbound, Braintree split to Freeport Street, is now 15 minutes delayed. Stop and go traffic throughout that stretch also working through about a 10-minute delay from the Mass Pike into the O'Neill Tunnel. Southbound side coming out of the tunnel, you've got 10 minutes stop and go down to Southampton Street, and then another 10 from the Ponset Circle to the Braintree split. 93 northbound side, you're slow in Canton from 95 to 24. Southbound side, Braintree split to 95 is still about 10 minutes packed in. The accident on the off-ramp onto 95 is closed away. Cleared away, as everything is starting to flow through on that off-ramp, but still lingering traffic. 95, no issues northbound. Southbound side, slow. 93 down to Neponset Street, and then from 140 to 152 in Foxborough, you're dealing with about a five-minute delay as well. Looking at the ride now on 24, no issues northbound. Southbound side, you've got an accident just after Harrison Boulevard that's causing backup all the way back to 93. Five-minute delay coming down through there, and then 10 minutes of backup from 495 to 140 rolling through Raynham. 495 northbound, 140 up to 95 is slow. Southbound side, 24 to 44, a little bit slow. And looking at the ride on Route 44, sluggish on the westbound side. Traffic beginning about 2 miles out from 105. You'll be slow from there all the way down to the rotary and beyond. Coming back on the eastbound side, just a little bit of traffic in the area of that 105 intersection, but most of the ride looks good. I'm Quinn Kelly. That is your traffic report. Back to you, Dan.
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0: Taking a look at sports, the Red Sox wrap up their series with the Texas Rangers tonight at 8:05. Sonny Gray takes the mound, going for his MLB-leading 18th victory. 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
10: Feeling like summer, at least for now. The warm going into this evening. There'll be a shower or two, especially as we go through tonight here on the South Shore with areas of fog. Muggy, a low of 63. Tomorrow, we'll get back to sunshine, turning out nice with less humidity, a high of 76. Tomorrow night, clear, chilly, the low 48, 54 in the city. Saturday, cooling trend goes into the weekend. Sunshine mixing with a few clouds and an onshore breeze, a high of 66. Sunday, a weak weather system will bring a shower to some rain at times, especially by afternoon, a high of 64. For WATD, I'm meteorologist Rob Gilman.
0: 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I'm Dan McCready at 414. 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
1: How you doing today, Dan?
0: You know, so far, so good.
1: You know, Dan, I got to tell you, in a week that has been tumultuous as far as scheduling and whatnot, I'm tethering myself to you here. It's nice to just have you in the side booth.
0: Now you're getting a little clingy.
1: It's, you know, but for all the different shifts, that this is the first time I'm seeing you this week. Well,
0: yeah.
1: I'm glad to be seeing you, my friend.
0: Well, likewise.
1: All right, good stuff. We have an Embrace Debate question today.
0: Oh, yes, I saw.
1: And it's up on our Facebook.
0: Uh-huh.
1: If people want to go ahead and cast your vote, it is, should ketchup be refrigerated? And we've got some really good response on the text line, some in-depth responses from people.
0: I mean, I got to say, it looks pretty lopsided.
1: Oh, it's very, very lopsided.
0: On the Facebook poll, it's very lopsided. Is that also turning out to be the same on the text line?
1: Yes, but I think I'll give you one example. I got to give a big shout out here to Dana in South Weymouth because he got into the history, which I know you like your history.
0: Oh, Dan. I do like my history, yes.
1: He said, this is what I have heard, that many years ago, ketchup was invented and originally marketed after it was invented to instill confidence with shelf-stable prepared foods.
0: Okay.
1: So specifically, ketchup was sold not to be refrigerated. It was supposed to be a table staple. And then he said, as a kid, you know, we didn't refrigerate peanut butter jelly, ketchup, mustard, relish, other things. The only thing they did was mayonnaise. Makes sense to me. But he said, yeah, that was the original idea behind ketchup was when you were seeing more of those prepared foods come on. Which, so in a lot of ways, you could say ketchup sent us down a maybe not so good path, given how much of our prepared foods are. You know, it would survive nuclear holocaust at this stage. But that was a tidbit I found interesting from Dana.
0: I also know that for, there's like that ketchup, as we know it, is now kind of a generic term.
1: Right.
0: However, there was a time when ketchup was actually trademarked.
1: Oh, interesting.
0: Like the term ketchup.
1: Well, it makes sense because catsup is, I assume, catsup, the original word,
0: yeah.
1: Right?
0: Yeah. Well, no, actually, I think ketchup might have been the original.
1: Oh, okay.
0: All right. But anyway, a lot of companies would have what we would call ketchup,
1: sure,
0: but they would call it catsup
1: to get around. Okay,
0: because ketchup was the actual copyrighted name for
1: there
0: something.
1: There you go. Okay, all right, that's good to know. All right, speaking of generics, Dan, what brand of ketchup do you keep in your house?
0: I think whatever the store brand is.
1: Do you?
0: Yes.
1: Okay. All right. So I'll give a little inside
0: sometimes
1: baseball.
0: Hunts.
1: Okay. Wow. Okay. All right. So. The reason this question this week was because I had Heinz on the brain because the Steelers are coming into town to take on the Patriots this week. So I thought it was a little bit fitting. So for those of you that really like the ins and outs of things, pay attention this football season. There might be some tie-ins with our Embrace Debate Thursdays. I would say I'm pretty good about not being a name brand loyalist.
0: Okay.
1: I don't really love, like, Trader Joe's is a bridge too far for me. I do like, you know, my Binky in some regards. I like the brands I know. Ketchup is one of those things.
0: You only get one brand of ketchup.
1: I am a Heinz guy through and through. I am contributing to the monopoly there. 100%. Hunt's I can
0: John
1: get around.
0: John Perry gets your money.
1: If I go to a restaurant and I see they've got the Sysco, the house recipe brand ketchup, It's certainly affecting what I'm ordering, and I may not be sitting down.
11: You gotta splurge for the name brand ketchup. You can't. Cisco products are a little iffy as it is. But Hunt's I can get behind, but that's where I'm pretty.

0: I'm pretty loyal to Heinz.
1: Well, you see, some of us growing up, Quinn, were trying to save money. We weren't all the Kellys who were like, oh, yes, and make sure you give us the one in the gold bottle.
0: Do you, a little fun fact about Heinz. Do you know how it has 57 on every bottle? Mm-hmm. Do you know the origin behind that number?
1: I used to, but I forgot it
0: So nothing to do with the ingredients. It's just Mr. and Mrs. Heinz's favorite numbers, 5 and 7. And they just stuck them together, and that's how it came 57 brand.
1: And I know Heinz used to be one of the people really pushing for, like, food quality and whatnot.
0: Yes.
1: The early days before they they had regulations on such things.
0: Yeah. There's a great, I don't know if it's Food Inc. or there's a great food history podcast. I cannot remember what it is called, but they do an episode on Heinz and how they were integral in some of those FDA regulations in the very early stages.
1: Well, I saw it on the Food That Built America.
0: That's it. That's what it is.
1: Yeah,
0: they have
1: it was
0: a pod
1: on the
0: version.
1: History Channel.
0: Yep.
1: Yeah.
0: Great call. Great call. Yeah. Fantastic stuff there. All right, Dan. 5 o'clock. We'll get your thoughts on this.
1: Okay. And I do have some, so I will share them.
0: I'm glad to hear it.
1: Yes.
0: I'm glad
1: even if it's if whether you have the Heinz and pure crystal bottles like Quinn Kelly does, or you buy store brand like us everyday people, I will have my opinion.
0: I would take Hunt's over a glass bottle Heinz, though. I'll tell you that. I don't have the patience for the glass bottle. The worst is sitting there in the restaurant and you're trying to force it out and you're bang, bang, bang.
1: I do remember
0: bang.
1: Their ads when they used to have the best things come to those who wait.
0: Yeah.
1: Because apparently if you tap the 57,
0: that's
1: that
0: what
1: makes
0: they
1: the
0: say.
1: Ketchup comes out faster.
0: I think it's a load of malarkey. I don't know. We'll discuss it.
1: We'll discuss.
0: All right. Thanks, Dan. We got to get back out to the roads. Let's get a check in on the traffic report here. 519 in this traffic brought to you by Pilgrim Coin and Currency. 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Pilgrim Coin just off Route 3 in Weymouth. All right, Route 3 southbound side, Braintree split down into the Weymouth area and just passed down to Derby Street. You got about a 5-minute delay. Then you're slow as well from 3A and Duxbury down to Long Pond Road. About 5 minutes of backup over that stretch. Also, no issues northbound now. That little bit of traffic we saw in the neighborhood of 53 is cleared out. The expressway northbound working through 15-minute delays from the Braintree split to Freeport Street, then 10 minutes of backup Mass Pike into the O'Neill Tunnel. Coming out of the tunnel, similar timing, 10-minute delays down to Southampton Street. You've got 15 minutes of buildup from the Ponset Circle to the Braintree split, laboring to get through that last stretch of the expressway southbound. 93 northbound, not too bad out there. 95 to 24, a little bit sluggish. Southbound side clearing up as well, just 5-minute delays now over the stretch from the split to 95. Looking at the ride on 95, no issues northbound. Southbound side, 93 to Ponset Street, jammed up. And then just make your way further down South Main Street, Mechanic Street, and Foxborough area, all the way to 152, looking at 10 minutes or so on your delay. 24 northbound, free and clear. Southbound side, that accident after Harrison Boulevard is cleared away, but you still have lingering traffic. 93 on down to 27, 5 minutes or so added to your drive time, and then another 5 from 495 down to 140. The ride on 495 northbound jammed up, 140 up to I-95. Southbound side starting to clear up, just a couple minutes delay with a slow patch for about a mile or so after 24. And looking at the ride on 44, the eastbound side not looking too bad. You've got a couple miles of backup leading up to 105. The westbound side, though, traffic begins just after 58 in Carver, and you're going to be slow from there almost all the way down to the rotary in Middleboro. A little bit of traffic out beyond as well with an accident just past Richmond Street in Raynham. That's causing a good couple-mile delay. I'm Quinn Kelly. That is your traffic report. Let's bring in our chief meteorologist, Rob Gilman, and take an updated look at the forecast. Rob?
2: On the warm side, for now, you're on the South Shore. The temperature nudging the low 80s, especially away from any sea breeze this afternoon. And your plans this evening look okay, at least to start. There are a few showers approaching from the west. Much of that will track off to the north, though there will be some wet pavements overnight with areas of fog and a shower, the low 63. Tomorrow, that'll move away first thing in clouds, giving way to plenty of sunshine with less humidity, nice and warm, a high of 76. Tomorrow night, under a clear sky, will drop to the upper 40s away from the city, 54 in Boston. Saturday, the cooling trend goes into the weekend, sunshine, a few clouds, an onshore breeze in the mid-60s. Sunday, a weak weather system will bring a shower, then some rain, especially by the afternoon. The Patriots kick off at Gillette Stadium at 1 o'clock in the low to mid-60s. For WATD, I'm meteorologist Rob Gilman.
0: Thanks so much, Rob. We're looking at 78 degrees outside of Broadcast House here in Marshfield. 423 on the South Shore. 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

0: It's Roberta Flack, Killing Me Softly with His Song, here on 95.9 WATD. Quinn Kelly with you. The WATD text line is open to you, 781-837-4900. That's 781-837-4900. I got a few defenders in on the text line for me that are with me on the brand name on Ketchup. Wayne in Weymouth says, condiments are like gas. I buy the real brands. No aftermarket for me. Stand up, Wayne. That's fantastic. I like that. Chris in Brockton agrees. Got to be Heinz. And I always struggle with this, Chris, so you tell me, but is it Rao's? I think I've heard it pronounced. Not Rao's. I always thought it was Rao's, but I think it's Rao's for your sauce brand, but all your other good ketchup products. 781-837-4900. Don't forget to vote in our Facebook poll, a lopsided one at that, on this Embrace Debate Thursday, while we get ready to take you back out to the roads and get you an updated look at the traffic report coming up here at 95.9 WATD.
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0: Quinn Kelly with you here, 95.9 WATD. It's 4:39 on the South Shore, and we're going to get you back out to the roads, get you an updated look at the traffic report. 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All right, Route 3, southbound side, Braintree split on down to about Derby Street. You're slow, 5-minute delays there. Then from 139 to Route 14, also going to be sluggish, adding a couple minutes to your drive time. Just after 3A in Kingston, things slow down again from there to Long Pond Road, going to drag. No issues at all on the northbound side, though. Everything looking good in that direction. Different story on the expressway northbound. It is heavy, heavy, heavy right now. 15 to 20-minute delays from the Braintree split to Freeport Street. Then from the Mass Pike into the O'Neill Tunnel, going to take you another 10 minutes or so, maybe closing in on 15-minute delays over that stretch as well. Stop and go throughout. Southbound side, not as bad. 5-minute delays coming out of the tunnel to get down to Southampton Street, but your heavier Neponset Circle to the Braintree split going to add 15 minutes to your drive time. 93 northbound in Canton. 10-minute delay is 95 to 24. Southbound side, just 5 minutes of backup from the Braintree split to Route 24. Looking at the ride on 95 now. Northbound side looks good. Southbound side, not so much. 93 down to Neponset Street is slow, and then you've got heavy traffic from about Coney Street, or I'm sorry, from Route 1 all the way down to 152. 15-minute delays along the ride on 95 southbound. 24 northbound looks good. Southbound side, 93 to Harrison Boulevard is slow. 5 minutes of backup there, and another 5 on your drive, 495 to 140. The ride on 495, still slow on the northbound side, 140 to I-95. Southbound side, 24 to 44 jammed up. And the ride on 44, the only one trending in the right direction, starting to thin out. Eastbound side looks good really the whole way through. The westbound side still slow around the 105 intersection, maybe about 2 miles in either direction prior to and after. And then you got that slow patch with the accident out past Richmond Street, between Richmond Street and Church Street, jammed up there in Raynham. I'm Quinn Kelly. That's your traffic report again, brought to you by Stewart Painting. Back into the music with Mariah Carey and Morgan Wallen coming up.
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0: in by now here on 95.9 WATD. Quinn Kelly with you, and at 4:49, it's time to get back out to the roads and get yourself up to get all of you good folks an updated look at the traffic report. 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And I know that summer heat hasn't burned off, folks. We saw 80 degrees today, and if that AC isn't working right, you can schedule your inspection at Cabillion's today to make sure your cabin's cool the rest of that hot weather season. Visit Cabillion's today at 104 Mattakeesett Street in Pembroke. Looking at the ride here on Route 3 southbound side, Braintree split down to Derby Street a little bit slow, 139 to Route 14 also backed up. But the heaviest stretch is from 44 to Long Pond Road, about a 5-minute delay there. No other issues on the southbound ride, no issues northbound at all. The expressway northbound from the Braintree split to Freeport Street, looking at 20 minutes of stop-and-go traffic. Very heavy on the expressway northbound. Also dealing with about a 10-minute delay, Mass Pike into the O'Neill Tunnel. Southbound side coming out of the tunnel, backed up by 10 minutes as well. Stop-and-go down to Southampton Street, and then very sluggish Neponset Circle to the Braintree split. That's going to take you 15 minutes to traverse. 93 northbound, 10-minute delays from 95 to 24. Southbound side, just about a 5-minute delay. Braintree split to Route 24, jumping over to 95. No issues on the northbound side of things, save just on that on-ramp on the 93. Looking at the southbound side, you are seeing some traffic, 93 to Neponset Street, and then intermittent traffic from South Main Street, Mechanic Street, all the way down to 152. 10-minute delays over that stretch. 495 northbound, 140 to I-95 slow. Southbound 24 to 44 also jammed up. The ride on Route 24 slow on the southbound side, 93 down to Harrison Boulevard. And then from 495 to 140, about a 5-minute backup. Looking at the ride on Route 44, things are clearing up. Most of the traffic is right now between the Rotary and Middleborough and 105 in both directions. Fairly slow go of it, east and westbound in that stretch. You've also got some traffic westbound out from 495 to Church Street in Raynham. I'm Quinn Kelly. That's your traffic report. 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We've got our chief meteorologist, Rob Gilman, standing by. He'll have your weather next.
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0: 4:53 here on the South Shore. It's time to take a look at the forecast with our chief meteorologist, Rob Gilman. 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
3: On the warm side for now, we're on the South Shore. Temperature nudging the low 80s, especially away from any sea breeze this afternoon. And your plans this evening look okay, at least to start. There are a few showers approaching from the west. Much of that will track off to the north, though there will be some wet pavements overnight with areas of fog and a shower, the low 63. Tomorrow, that'll move away first thing, and clouds giving way to

0: Plenty of sunshine with less humidity, nice and warm, a high of 76. Tomorrow night, under a clear sky, we'll drop to the upper 40s away from the city, 54 in Boston. Saturday, the cooling trend goes into the weekend, sunshine, a few clouds, an onshore breeze in the mid-60s. Sunday, a weak weather system will bring a shower, then some rain, especially by the afternoon. Patriots kick off at Gillette Stadium at 1 o'clock in the low to mid-60s. For WATD, I'm meteorologist Rob Gilman.
1: Thanks so much, Rob. We're looking at 77 degrees outside of Broadcast House here in Marshfield. That's your forecast brought to you by the South Shore, I'm sorry, by the Downtown Waterfront District. When we return, we're closing up our second hour, third hour together today, and turning for home here on the afternoon show with Quinn Kelly.
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1: Quinn Kelly with you here, 95.9 WATD. That's right, we got a full talk block this evening coming up here on 95.9 WATD. Cape Retirement Radio on the way out of the 6 o'clock news. We've got Veterans Voice, the Dr. Joe Show, and Friends with Benefits all coming up tonight here, 95.9 WATD. Well, we are coming up on the end of our penultimate hour together. We'll say we've got the 5 o'clock hour coming up for you. And we want to reset with our Embrace Debate question of the day. Many of you chiming in both on Facebook and on the text line, the WATD text line, sponsored by Auto Shine Auto Body in Abington and Braintree. 781-837-4900 is your number. 781-837-4900, your number to dial in there if you want to contribute to the conversation we asked today. Should ketchup be refrigerated? Mostly thinking after opening, but if you've got a reason to give us a strong take on what you should do with it before you open it, well, we're listening to that, too. all ears right here. We'll get Dan McCready's thoughts on it coming up after our 5 o'clock newscast. We've got the ABC National News on the way and local news with Dan McCready coming up as well. He'll get you updated on everything going on here on the South Shore. Everything that you need to know. We'll check in with some of your responses on the WATD text line. We'll give you an update on the poll, where things stand there. I want to remind you that you can find 95.9 WATD across all your social media platforms, not just on Facebook. You can find us on Instagram as well. You can find a page specifically for our show on Instagram as well. Quinn Kelly, 95.9 WATD. That's all the content that you get here. You can find it there as well. And, of course, WATD Sports is on Instagram as well as Twitter as we get ready for another weekend ahead tomorrow. Well, we've got the schedule ironed out. I'll be with you. Filling in for a little bit for Rob. Last little burst of the morning. I'll get you around 9 o'clock coming down to noon or 12:30 or so, and then be back with you for the regular afternoon show, 3 to 5. John will have you for 5 to 6 as I head out. Plymouth South and Bridgewater Raynham coming up our South Shore game of the week tomorrow night. But more on that later. We've got our 5 o'clock newscast to get to here, 95.9 WATD.
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8: ABC News, I'm Michelle Franzen. New details about the damage to U.S. military sites in the Middle East due to the war with Iran. ABC News obtaining images showing destroyed planes and other assets. ABC's Mary Bruce has details.
9: One American service member who served in this war telling us the American people are unaware of the extent of the damage that American bases are taking in. It's being kept a secret, and we're acting like it's no big deal. But you know, there are drone strikes and ballistic missile strikes actively landing on bases every day.
8: Residents in a rural area of northern Michigan being told to shelter in place following a plane crash earlier today. There are unconfirmed reports the pilot ejected before the aircraft went down. In Los Angeles, the NTSB reviewing evidence from the deadly news helicopter crash that killed all on board, along with a person on the ground. A chopper was covering a bus and SUV crash that killed two people. The driver of the SUV has been charged. This is ABC News. The late Dolly Parton delivered an acceptance speech that she taped before her death last month.
10: Well, hey, it's Dolly, and I am so honored to
11: At the Americana Honors and Awards ceremony last night, Dolly Parton received the Lifetime Achievement Award, and she accepted it by video in a speech she recorded before her death.
10: I mean, roots music, or what is now called Americana music, is what I grew up playing back in the Smoky Mountains. It's that same music that drew me back to East Tennessee back in 1997.
11: Parton died last month of cancer at the age of 80. Sherry Preston, ABC News.
8: Despite a historically quiet Atlantic hurricane season, emergency workers are urging residents not to let their guard down. The hurricane season does not end until November. In 175 years of record keeping, only the years 1907 and 1914 have had no hurricanes in the Atlantic recorded. Michelle Franzen, ABC News.
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0: 77 degrees outside of our South Shore studios at 5:02. Good evening. I'm Dan McCready, WATD News. And the news being brought to you by Bongies Turkey Roost. Pick up your fresh, delicious dinner at Bongies in Duxbury. Holbrook police are asking for the public's help in tracking down a hit-and-run driver who struck a 16-year-old girl. The incident happened yesterday at around 2:30 in the afternoon on North Shore Road. Police say the girl was walking home after getting off a school bus when a vehicle driving on the shoulder of the road struck her. The impact caused the girl to roll onto the hood of the vehicle and then fall to the ground. The vehicle then took off. The girl was transported to a local hospital for treatment. The vehicle was described only as black. Police say there was a black SUV in the area with its rear lift gate open. It's not known if that was involved in the incident. Police are asking residents of the North Shore Road area that might have surveillance video or doorbell footage to contact them immediately. WATD News Time, 5:03. More of the day's top stories still to come.
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13: 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A second suspect has been arrested in a shooting at a Taunton house party that left a Brockton man dead and seven others wounded. 25-year-old Malikia Cunningham of New Bedford was arraigned last week. The first suspect, 25-year-old Sienna Barboza, also of New Bedford, was arrested shortly after the September 6th incident. Prosecutors say Barboza was a driver of a car and Cunningham and a male were passengers. Authorities say Barboza parked the car near the house party and Barboza and the male walked along the railroad tracks to the rear of the home where the male began shooting into a crowd of partygoers. 22-year-old Zarevic DePina of Brockton died from gunshot wounds. Police are still looking for the male suspect. Hanson Police Chief Michael Casey discussed his department's use of Flock cameras at Tuesday's Select Board meeting. The cameras and their manufacturer, Flock Safety, have generated national controversy due to personal privacy concerns. Flock cameras are automatic license plate readers used by police forces and private companies. The cameras take pictures of every vehicle and license plate in their view. If a vehicle connected to an investigation passes by the camera, police get notified. Chief Casey says these cameras are only used to aid the department in their police work.
14: 30 years ago, 20 years ago, 10 years ago, that would be put out on a broadcast. Keep a lookout for a black Cadillac, 1, 2, 3, 4. Well, we're human. There's only 3, 4 police officers on the road. If we see it, great. If we don't, we've missed it. We might come to that intersection where that individual just crossed over and we're a second too late. Well, these cameras don't miss any of that.
13: Casey shared some of these safeguards in place that prevent misuse of the technology.
14: When these cars go by, it just gets stored into a database that we're told is a completely secured, CJIS-compliant database for law enforcement. If the same plate gets entered more than 3 times, as I'm the administrator and the controller of the data, I get a notification.
13: Hanson Select Board Chair Laura Fitzgerald Kemet wants the town's legal department to look over the police's contract with Flock.
15: We're having them review the contract between Flock and the town.
16: Just to make sure that we're protected, that, you know, the language doesn't allow Flock to use the information in whatever way they choose. And
13: Fitzgerald Kemet says she expects to have another conversation about Flock cameras with Chief Casey in the next 2 to 3 weeks. And the Brockton Greek Food Festival has begun today. The 4-day event runs through Sunday at the Annunciation Greek Orthodox Church at 457 Oak Street. There is going to be authentic Greek food, pastries, and live music. The festival got underway today and goes until 9 o'clock tonight. Tomorrow and Sunday, it'll run from 11 a.m. to 11 p.m., and on Sunday, it's noon to 6 p.m. WATD News Time 5:08. Traffic on the Nines next.
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1: 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Time for traffic on the nines, and here is Quinn Kelly.
2: Thanks very much, Dan. Let's start here on Route 3, southbound side, where you've got a little bit of buildup early in your ride. Appears to be just about a couple minutes added to your drive time from the Braintree split to Union Street. And then you've got a short burst of traffic, maybe a mile straddling the Derby Street exit. Past that, things open up until you hit 139. The stretch from 139 to Route 14 jammed up. And then from 44 down to Long Pond Road, you got a couple minutes of backup. So just intermittent traffic along the ride, but nothing major in terms of a slowdown. Northbound side of things, Derby Street up to Route 18 is a little bit behind pace. The expressway northbound, certainly heavier traffic there. You've got 20-minute delays, Braintree split to Freeport Street, and about a 10-minute backup from the Mass Pike into the O'Neill Tunnel. The southbound side coming out of the tunnel is slow to Southampton Street, and then 10 minutes of backup to Ponset Circle to the Braintree split. 93 northbound, still working through 10 minutes of traffic, 95 to 24. Southbound side from the Braintree split to Route 24, just a little bit delayed at this hour. Looking at the ride on 95 northbound, no real problem save for that last mile stretch coming up onto the on-ramp onto 93. Southbound side, you've got no traffic until you get down to that South Main Street, Mechanic Street area in Foxborough. Then you've got 10-minute delays on your way to 152. 24 northbound looks good. Southbound side, the early stretch of your ride is cleared out. You start to see traffic just prior to Harrison Boulevard. It'll be slow for a couple miles there, and then you've got heavier stuff. 5-minute delays, 495 down to 140. 495 itself clearing up. Northbound side still a little bit slow just as you get up near 95. Not too bad on the southbound side. Maybe a mile stretch after 44. I'm sorry, after 24 that's slow. And the ride on 44. Eastbound side looks good. Westbound side, just a smattering of traffic from about a mile out from 105 down to the rotary. I'm Quinn Kelly. That is your traffic report. Back to you, Dan.
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1: Taking a look at sports, the Red Sox wrap up their series with the Texas Rangers tonight at 8:05. Sonny Gray will take the mound, going for his MLB-leading 18th victory. South Shore weather with meteorologist Rob Gilman next on WATD. 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
4: 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Easy Rider was playing on the big screen that night, and Toby and Diane saw most of the movie. Of course, Toby was going to clean all the popcorn that had somehow found its way onto the floor before he returned his dad's car. 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I guess it's true what the song says. Love hurts.
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6: A real summer-like evening as we go through the final days of astronomical summertime. Warm and muggy. There'll be a shower or two as we move through the overnight here on the South Shore with fog and mist in the low 60s. Tomorrow, Clouds giving way to sunshine, really nice and warm with lower humidity, the high 76. Tomorrow night, in the dry air, chilling off to the upper 40s, 54 in the city. Saturday, sunshine, a few clouds, the pick of the weekend to get outside, though cooler with an onshore breeze, a high of 66. Sunday, we'll bring a shower to some rain at times, especially by afternoon, the high 64. For WATD, I'm meteorologist Rob Gilman.
1: 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I'm Dan McCready at 514, and now back to Quinn Kelly, right here on 95.9 WATD.
2: All right, Dan.
1: Yep.
2: I just got to tell you, first and foremost, Patty Marshfield wants to get in your ear a little bit. She says, listen, Dan, my parents worked many jobs to make ends meet when we were growing up. But Heinz was always on the table.
1: Oh, okay.
2: Yeah, it's a ketchup of the people, Dan.
1: Mm-hmm.
2: I think you've just lost sight of the everyman.
1: Oh well, maybe they're all just richer than I thought. I don't know.
2: maybe. All right, Dan. That's our Embrace Debate question of the day: should ketchup be refrigerated or not? Set the table here, pun intended, with your take.
1: Okay. Now here's the thing: there's a little bit of a caveat here.
2: Sure.
1: Okay. Does ketchup, when you go and buy the ketchup at the store, you'll notice it's not refrigerated in the store.
2: Right.
1: So when you buy it and you bring it home and you put it in, you can, from that point on, you can put it into a cupboard or a storage area, whatever you want to call it.
2: Mm-hmm.
1: Maybe you like, whatever. You can put it there. You don't have to refrigerate it. That's perfectly good. However, the second that ketchup is opened and used in a meal, then after that, once that meal is concluded, the ketchup goes into the refrigerator.
2: Okay. All right. So I told you off air that that is practice in my house.
1: Yes.
2: Once it stays in the pantry until it gets open. Once it gets open, it goes in.
1: Yeah.
2: I'll be devil's advocate here today because I think there is merit to the argument in the opposite direction, which is getting shellacked in our Facebook poll,
1: yeah.
2: I will add. But there is a slight bit of a surge coming for it. So, you know, don't stop the count just yet. I do feel that it's a habitual thing. I put it in the fridge, but I don't really think it needs to be. I think it extends the life of it, as does anything. I mean, any product put in the fridge is going to make it last a little bit longer, by and large, save for, you know, a cup of hot chocolate or any warm beverage that'll shorten up the lifespan there. But I think it doesn't really need to go. And I said to you, my biggest justification for this, so I have a family friend who never refrigerates their ketchup from time of open to end of the bottle. Doesn't refrigerate it.
1: Nope.
2: And it was foreign to me. I'd never considered not doing that, but they made the point, which I think is the right one. Martha and Marshfield made the same point, that when you go to a restaurant, they don't put the ketchup that's on the table in the fridge at the end of the night. That just stays out on the table always. And the only thing I can think for that is that they're turning it over a lot quicker. So,
1: yeah, well, I would say that.
2: You know,
1: unless at the end of the night they put the ketchups all into one big multi-purpose ketchup bucket, put that in the refrigerator, and then before the day begins, they distribute the ketchup into the little bottles again. That could be.
2: It could be. I don't think it is.
1: I
2: can tell you personally.
1: I can't say for certain, but I read somewhere on the internet that that's what happens.
2: So I worked in a restaurant.
1: That's a valid source.
2: Yeah, that's fair.
1: Random person posting on internet.
2: Always 100% trustworthy. I worked in a restaurant, and they stayed out. They stayed out overnight. I think bigger restaurants, I can't fathom there's the refrigerator space for, you know, like I'm just thinking like a place like the 99 here in Pembroke. They've got, you know, like 70 tables in there. There's no way that they're going around to all of them, grabbing the ketchup bottle off, putting it somewhere. I just don't think that's happening. Going off of personal experience, it didn't happen in the restaurant I was in. I would not say that Sands End Cafe in its heyday was the mark of, you know, cleanliness and you know, great food.
1: I will have to take your word on that. I have not been to that
2: wonderful place, magical place. Doesn't exist anymore. But you know, I don't know that they were the hallmark of good restaurant practice. So I would say that I really think this is the truth of it, Dan. There's so much crap in there beyond the tomato that I think it couldn't last without being refrigerated for quite some time. I don't think the average person is going to have. Like, it'll last longer than it takes you to run out of it. not being refrigerated.
1: I suppose it depends on what kind of meals you have on a regular basis.
2: Sure.
1: A lot of meals don't require ketchup.
2: I think the sad thing is, Dan, my ketchup usage has probably depreciated with age, which is a sign that I'm not eating the things that I like. You know, like a real... I get excited. This is so juvenile, Dan. I'll admit that.
1: Yeah.
2: I love a good chicken finger. There's nothing better.
1: First of all, I agree. But are you telling me you put ketchup with your chicken fingers?
2: Do you not? Yeah, I do.
1: I do not.
2: Really?
1: I most certainly do not.
2: That's offensive. Why is that? Why?
1: Honey mustard.
2: See, I'm not a mustard guy. I can't do it. I can't do it. Yeah, no, ketchup for me. If I'm out somewhere, you know, maybe you get a barbecue or something. I'll say this, Dan. I'm going to admit something on air that is more. If I try to stay away from these. I try to be a nice, mature man. But if I imbibe a little too much one night, and the next morning I'm feeling the ill effects, and I just want to play the hits, I want the thing that's going to make me feel the absolute best right down the middle. It's just chicken tenders with ketchup. I'm just winding it back to the days of my childhood. And so when I see how long ketchup lasts in my refrigerator now, I think I have bought into this whole got to be healthy, got to eat like an adult, and I don't use ketchup as much. I'm not having as many hamburgers, hot dogs, chicken fingers, all that, French fries. Just not as much a staple in my diet as they should be, and it's a shame.
1: Well, for me, those things are more my summer staple diet.
2: Well, that's fair. That's fair.
1: Because, I mean, you know, that's when you barbecue.
2: Yeah.
1: You fire up the grill, you cook some burgers, you cook some dogs, the occasional steak.
2: But you don't ketchup your steak, do you?
1: No, I was going to say I use A1, but apparently...
2: What's wrong with A1?
1: There's nothing wrong with A1, but I use store-brand steak sauce.
2: I don't really use steak sauce, so I won't get on you there.
1: No.
2: I think that's fine. Like I said, it's only certain things.
1: I hope that doesn't offend people that I use store-brand steak sauce.
2: Listen, I'll go get a store-brand bag of chips. It's just my only thing. Heinz. I gotta have my Heinz. I'm a sucker for it. I'm a sucker for it. All right, Dan. So you're refrigerating.
1: But like I said, with the caveat that I don't refrigerate right away.
2: Right.
1: It doesn't, from point of purchase, it doesn't have to be refrigerated. Once it's been opened and used.
2: Do you do that with all your condiments?
1: Basically, yeah.
2: Okay. So basically. I have like little things that really irritate me. I think I've shared this before, but my family gets together in the summers. We will share a home on weekends and I get
1: the weekend estate at the Kelly's house.
2: I get so irritated. I use a lot of Frank's. If you've seen me in the kitchen here at WATD, I use a lot of Frank's hot sauce.
1: You can put that bleep on everything.
2: That's right. It should not be refrigerated. I strongly believe it doesn't need to go in the refrigerator, and somebody always sneaks it in there, and it really...
1: Well, Frank's is supposed to be hot, right?
2: So I think this is a key piece, and we're running out of time here so we can move along. But
1: I
2: think that sometimes ketchup is... It's nice to be cold.
1: Mm-hmm.
2: Like, I think there's times where you want the ketchup at temperature, and sometimes you want it cold. So I think it's all a factor.
1: By the way, if you consider jelly, jelly or even peanut butter a condiment, and some people do...
2: If you put peanut butter in the refrigerator,
1: those don't. But
2: I'm not
1: just
2: coming
1: saying,
2: to your
1: some
2: house.
1: People I know consider them condiments. I don't, but some people do.
2: Yeah.
1: Those do not go in the refrigerator.
2: You don't put jelly in.
1: Well, actually, jelly I do. Never mind. Jelly and marmalade I do, but peanut butter no.
2: All right, there you go. It's all very nuanced. Thanks, Dan. We're going to head back out to the roads, get you an updated look at the traffic report brought to you by the South Shore YMCA. 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Route 3 southbound side starting to clear up. Braintree split down to Derby Street, just slightly slowed down. Got a little bit of traffic from 139 to Route 14, and then again that area around 3A and Kingston to Long Pond Road is just a little bit slow, intermittently kind of on and off the brakes there. The northbound side, though, now dealing with an accident just past Derby Street. It's causing a good bit of backup, stretching back to 228. You're looking at 5 to 10 minutes to get through that at this hour. The expressway northbound is heavy. 20-minute delays from the Braintree split to Freeport Street, then 10 minutes of backup from the Mass Pike into the O'Neill Tunnel. Southbound side coming out of the tunnel down to Southampton Street. 5 minutes on your backup, 10 minutes delayed in Neponset Circle to the Braintree split. 93 northbound still working through about a 10-minute patch of traffic, 95 to 24. The southbound side ticking up towards 10 minutes as well on your delay, Braintree split to Route 24. Looking at the ride on 95. Northbound side, we are dealing with an accident. It looks like it's just prior to the on-ramp onto 93 that's causing a good mile or two back up there. It's very, very slow.

0: trouble making your approach. The northbound side, not bad, though. I'm sorry, the southbound side, not bad until you get down to that South Main Street, Mechanic Street area. You got 5-minute delays from there to 152. 24 northbound, clear it out. Southbound side, just slow, 495 to 140. On 495, most of the traffic has subsided in both directions. 44 clearing up as well. You've just got a mile delay on the eastbound ride coming up to 105. That's really all you're dealing with. I'm Quinn Kelly. That's your traffic report. Let's bring in our chief meteorologist, Rob Gilman, and take an updated look at the forecast. Rob?
1: A real summer-like evening as we go through the final days of astronomical summertime. Warm and muggy. There'll be a shower or two as we move through the overnight here on the South Shore with fog and mist in the low 60s. Tomorrow, clouds giving way to sunshine, really nice and warm with lower humidity, the high 76. Tomorrow night, in the dry air, chilling off to the upper 40s, 54 in the city. Saturday, sunshine, a few clouds, the pick of the weekend to get outside. Though cooler with an onshore breeze, a high of 66. Sunday will bring a shower to some rain at times, especially by afternoon, the high 64. For WATD, I'm meteorologist Rob Gilman.
0: Thanks so much, Rob. We're looking at 76 degrees outside a broadcast house here in Marshfield, 525 on the South Shore. That's your traffic and weather, brought to you by the South Shore YMCA. Got the music queued up for you next.
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7: Honey, you're not going to believe this.
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7: Just try to keep it under 88 miles per hour on the way there, huh?
10: 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We were formerly the Churchill Coffee House, but have now moved and are transitioning to a new name, Beacon of Hope Coffee House. 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
4: 5:39 here on the South Shore. Let's get back out to the roads, get you an updated look at the traffic report starting here on Route 3, southbound side, Braintree Split. Down to Derby Street, just a couple minutes behind pace. Still a little bit of traffic between 139 and Route 14, and then a slight slowdown, Samoset Street to Long Pond Road. Nothing major on the southbound side. Northbound side, a little bit different story. That accident nearby Derby Street causing a pretty significant backup. It's stretching almost all the way back to 53. It'll be slow from there down to and through Derby Street. You're looking at 10 to 15-minute delays right now. Looking at the ride on the expressway northbound, still 15 minutes backed up from the Braintree Split to Freeport Street, then 10 on your drive time from the Mass Pike into the O'Neill Tunnel. Coming out of the tunnel on the southbound side, not too bad now, just about a 5-minute delay to get down to Southampton Street. You're going to be slow from the Ponds that circle to the Braintree Split as well, looking at about a 10-minute backup there. Checking in on the ride on 93 northbound. You got a 5-minute delay from 95 to Ponkapog Trail, and then southbound side, not dealing with too much traffic, but that seems to be the same inflection point. Braintree Split to Ponkapog Trail, also looking at about a 5-minute backup as traffic thinning out there. 95 northbound side, just a little bit slow as you approach the on-ramp to 93. The southbound side, not dealing with any traffic until you get down into the neighborhood of that South Main Street, Mechanic Street exit. You're slow from there to 152. Still about a 10-minute backup on that stretch. 24 northbound, no issues. Southbound, all clear until you get down to 495 in Raynham. Slow from there to 140. The ride on 495 is cleared out in both directions, and the ride on Route 44 filling back in now. You've got 2-mile delays extending off either direction, east and westbound, as you make your approach to 105. I'm Quinn Kelly. That is your traffic report here, 95.9 WATD. 781-837-4900, the WATD text line, sponsored by Auto Shine Auto Body in Abington and Braintree. Any last-minute thoughts on our Embrace Debate question of the day? Should ketchup go in the refrigerator? We had a caller who just called in. Forgive me, I did grab his name, but made a great point. Not only do those ketchup bottles in the restaurant sit out all the time, but they're also getting refilled with big jugs of ketchup from industrial-sized containers that are also sitting out the whole time. So maybe it doesn't need to go in the refrigerator. Not the popular answer on our Facebook poll. You can cast your vote there or get your last thoughts in. Again, 781-837-4900. Betty Davis Eyes now. Coming up, we've got the latest from Bruno Mars here on 95.9 WATD.

It's Bruno Mars with Risk It All here on 95.9 WATD. Coming up on 5:49 here on the South Shore, let's get one more check-in on the traffic report. 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

0: why they've been in business for over 70 years. Visit kingoptical.net. Right, Route 3 southbound side. Braintree split down to Derby Street, still a little bit slow, and then most of the traffic beyond that has cleared out. Slight slowdown, Samoset Street to Long Pond Road, but not going to slow you down more than a moment or two. That accident at Derby Street still causing extended delays. 10 minutes of backup from 53 on up to Derby Street. Past that, you cruise to the split. The expressway northbound, 15 minutes delayed. Braintree split to Freeport Street, then 10 minutes of backup. Mass Pike into the O'Neill Tunnel. Southbound on the expressway, you got a 5-minute delay from the tunnel to Southampton Street, and then 10 minutes of backup Granite Ave to the Braintree split. 93 northbound, you're slow. 95 to Ponkapog Trail, the southbound side from the Braintree split to Ponkapog Trail, also dealing with just a couple minutes delay. You've got an accident right now in Randolph at Route 28. It does appear to be confined to the breakdown lane, so not causing too much of a slowdown, but just be mindful in the area of 28 and Randolph as you go by. Look at the ride on 95. No issues at the moment. Northbound, just that last little spurt, maybe a mile or so leading up to the split. Southbound side, you're free and clear all the way down to 140. 140 to 152, going to take you an extra five or so. Looking at the ride on 24, no issues. Northbound, southbound, 495 to 140, still that area of trouble. 5-minute delays in through that stretch. No problem southbound on 495. Northbound, a little bit sluggish from 140 up to I-95. And the ride on Route 44, just looking at about 2-mile delays in both directions, east and westbound, as you make your approach to the 105 intersection. I'm Quinn Kelly. That is your traffic report. Let's bring back in our chief meteorologist, Rob Gilman, and get an updated look at the forecast. Rob?
1: A real summer-like evening as we go through the final days of astronomical summertime. Warm and muggy. There'll be a shower or two as we move through the overnight here on the South Shore with fog and mist in the low 60s. Tomorrow, clouds giving way to sunshine, really nice and warm with lower humidity, the high 76. Tomorrow night, in the dry air, chilling off to the upper 40s, 54 in the city. Saturday, sunshine, a few clouds, the pick of the weekend to get outside, though cooler with an onshore breeze, a high of 66. Sunday, we'll bring a shower to some rain at times, especially by afternoon, the high 64. For WATD, I'm meteorologist Rob Gilman.
0: Thanks so much, Rob. We are looking at 76 degrees outside of Broadcast House here in Marshfield. Well, we are coming to the end of the program, folks. That's your traffic and weather brought to you by King Optical. We'll return to close up shop next on 95.9 WATD.
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4: Quinn Kelly here with you, saying my goodbyes for the evening. Just a short goodbye. I'll be jumping in for Rob tomorrow around 8:45, and then I'll take you through most of the rest of the day. We'll see you tomorrow. What is

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1: ABC News, I'm Michelle Franzen. In a plane crash in northern Michigan under investigation, the Texas Military Department confirms it was an Air National Guard F-16 that went down during a training exercise. The pilot ejected safely. A federal judge has ordered the Kennedy Center to provide 30 days notice before making any changes to the building. That includes demolishing it. President Trump earlier told ABC News the center will be ripped down if he doesn't get credit. Here's ABC's Mary Bruce.
2: He is adamant that he should be recognized for helping the institution financially. And it comes just a day after the board voted to immediately close the center for renovation, citing safety concerns after a judge blocked them from adding Trump's name to the building.
1: In Los Angeles, the woman driving the SUV that crashed into a bus this week, killing two people, is facing charges. Her court date postponed due to medical reasons. Tonight, a vigil will be held for the victims of the bus crash, along with the news helicopter that crashed and killed two on board and another person on the ground. This is ABC News. A gruesome investigation widening in Philadelphia. The case involves five missing women, an adult film director who's since died, his son questioned by police, along with a trove of digital evidence and videos dating back nearly a decade.
3: Among the videos, authorities say they've identified two other missing women, Gabrielle Amorondo and Mary Bell Freeses, who disappeared 6 years apart, their bodies never found. In the family of Nicole Fusaro, one of the five missing women who was 27 when she disappeared in 2018, telling our Philadelphia station WPVI, Nicole was a beautiful, kind-hearted woman who deserves so much better than what happened to her.
1: ABC's Morgan Norwood. Police say no charges have been filed yet. The State Department confirming that it's approved travel visas for a core delegation from Iran to participate in the annual UN General Assembly in New York City that gets underway next week. I'm Michelle Franzen, ABC News.
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6: 76 degrees outside of our South Shore studios at 6:02. Good evening. I'm Dan McCready, WATD News. 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A Kingston teenager fleeing from a well-being check was involved in a serious head-on crash in Plymouth. Authorities say the crash happened on Plimpton Road and Carver Road near the West Plymouth Square Shopping Center just before noon today. An SUV driven by the female had collided with a sedan operated by an adult male. The man was trapped inside his car and extricated by Plymouth firefighters using hydraulic tools. He was taken by ambulance to Plymouth Airport, where a MedFlight helicopter flew to a Boston trauma center with serious injuries. Authorities say the female ran off from the crash but was located by police and transported to a local hospital for treatment. She was arrested and is facing charges by both Kingston and Plymouth police. Kingston police say the female's family requested a welfare check on her. She fled in a car and was briefly pursued. Officers called off the pursuit out of concern for public safety. Authorities are searching for a hit-and-run driver accused of injuring a 16-year-old girl in Holbrook yesterday afternoon. The Holbrook Police Department said the girl was walking home from a nearby bus stop around 2:30 p.m. in the area of 10 North Shore Road when a vehicle traveled along the shoulder of the road and hit her. The girl rolled over the hood of the vehicle before falling to the ground, according to investigators. She was transported to an area hospital. Her injuries are not considered life-threatening. Police say the vehicle was only described as black, and it left the area. A black SUV with its rear hatch open was also reported in the area around the time of the crash, though it's unclear whether the vehicle was involved. Detectives canvassed the scene and are asking anyone in the North Shore Road area who may have surveillance or doorbell camera video to contact them, and anyone with information being asked to contact Holbrook Police. Hanson Police Chief Michael Casey discussed his department's use of Flock cameras at Tuesday's Select Board meeting. The cameras and their manufacturer, Flock Safety, have generated national controversy due to personal privacy concerns. Flock cameras are automatic license plate readers used by police forces and private companies. The cameras take pictures of every vehicle and license plate in their view. If a vehicle connected to an investigation passes by a camera, the police get notified. Chief Casey says these cameras are only used to aid the department in their police work.
4: 30 years ago, 20 years ago, 10 years ago, that would be put out on a broadcast. Keep a lookout for a black Cadillac, 1, 2, 3, 4. Well, we're human. There's only 3, 4 police officers on the road. If we see it, great. If we don't, we've missed it. We might come to that intersection where that individual just crossed over and we're a second too late. Well, these cameras don't miss any of that.
6: Casey shared some of the safeguards in place that prevent misuse of the technology.
4: When these cars go by, it just gets stored into a database that we're told is a completely secured, CJIS-compliant database. For law enforcement, if a plate, the same plate gets entered more than 3 times, as I'm the administrator and the controller of the data, I get a notification.
6: Hanson Select Board Chair Laura Fitzgerald Kemet wants the town's legal department to look over the police department's contract with Flock.
5: We're having them review the contract between Flock and the town.
7: Just to make sure that we're protected, that, you know, the language doesn't allow Flock to use the information in whatever way they choose. And
6: Fitzgerald Kemet said she expects to have another conversation about Flock cameras with Chief Casey in the next 2 to 3 weeks. A second suspect has been arrested in a shooting at a Taunton house party that left a Brockton man dead and 7 others wounded. 25-year-old Malkia Cunningham of New Bedford was arraigned last week. The first suspect, 25-year-old Sienna Barboza, also of New Bedford, was arrested shortly after the September 6th incident. Prosecutors say Barboza was a driver of a car and Cunningham and a male were passengers. Authorities say Barboza parked the car near the house party and Barboza and the male walked along the railroad tracks to the rear of the home where the male began shooting into the crowd of partygoers. 22-year-old Zarevic DePina of Brockton died from gunshot wounds. Police are still looking for the male suspect. Norwell residents will now have more access to official town information. Town Administrator Chad Lovett explains.
8: So we didn't have a Facebook. We do now. As I mentioned in the meeting, we have 12 followers. So we'd love for some of the listeners to follow us. Go on Facebook, look up Town of Norwell. Hopefully you're seeing improvements to the communications through the website. So I'm really trying to work on communication and helping get the messaging out.
6: The town's website is being improved to increase communication.
8: We're going to hit multiple avenues. So during the water issue 2 weeks ago, we utilized our reverse 911. I didn't have Facebook ready at that point, but we're going to start using that for the crowds that go on Facebook and increase information through the website. Residents can subscribe through the website for updates. If it's on the website, it'll certainly be shared to Facebook.
6: And the Norwell Town website was recently overhauled, and officials say it's now more user-friendly. The Brockton Greek Food Festival began today. The 4-day event runs through Sunday at the Annunciation Greek Orthodox Church at 457 Oak Street. There will be authentic Greek food, pastries, and live music. The festival will go until 9 o'clock tonight. Tomorrow and Sunday, it runs from 11 a.m. to 11 p.m. And on Sunday, it's noon to 6 p.m. WATD News Time 6:08. Traffic on the nines next.
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10: All right, thank you, Dan. We've got lots going on tonight, folks, on the expressway. Northbound between the Braintree Merge and exit 13A to Freeport Street. We've got stop-and-go traffic. It'll take you about 23 minutes to travel through that area. Also on the expressway northbound between the Mass Pike and South Station and exit 18 to Storrow Drive and Leverett Circle, stop-and-go traffic there. On the expressway southbound between the O'Neill Tunnel and exit 14, stop-and-go traffic. Take you about 8 minutes to travel through that area. And further down on the expressway southbound between Granite Ave and the Braintree Split, more stop-and-go traffic, about 9 minutes to travel through there. On I-93 northbound between Route 95 and Ponkapog Trail in Houghton's Pond, we've got stop-and-go traffic. More stop-and-go traffic in Boston between the Zakim Bridge and the Spot Pond and Route 28. Take you about 16 minutes to travel through there. There's also a disabled vehicle with the center lane blocked on I-93 southbound on the Zakim Bridge, so look out for that. Down in Braintree, stop-and-go traffic on I-93 southbound between the Braintree Split and Houghton's Ponkapog Trail in Houghton's Pond. We've got an accident reported in Randolph on I-93 southbound at Exit 5. That's Route 28. In Boston, a disabled vehicle reported by State Police in the O'Neill Tunnel southbound between Government Center and the Callahan Tunnel. In Weymouth, we got some slow traffic on Route 3 southbound between Route 18 and Derby Street. And down in the Sharon-Foxborough area, some slow traffic on Route 95 southbound between South Main Street and Route 495. That is your latest traffic update from 95.9 WATD.
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6: 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Sonny Gray will take the mound, going for his MLB-leading 18th victory. 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
15: A real summer-like evening as we go through the final days of astronomical summertime. Warm and muggy. There'll be a shower or two as we move through the overnight here on the South Shore with fog and mist in the low 60s. Tomorrow, clouds giving way to sunshine. Really nice and warm with lower humidity, the high 76. Tomorrow night, and the dry air chilling off to the upper 40s, 54 in the city. Saturday, sunshine, a few clouds. The pick of the weekend to get outside, though cooler with an onshore breeze, a high of 66. Sunday will bring a shower to some rain at times, especially by afternoon, the high 64. For WATD, I'm meteorologist Rob Gilman.
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16: 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So the man of the hour, hi, Chris. How goes it?
4: It goes really, really good. Now we're into fall. Patriots are back, so we'll see how that works out this season. Hopefully they get back to the playoffs at least. But excited for the fall. It's my favorite time of year.
16: I know it is. It's a big one in New England for sure. Well, let's talk about a little bit. Let's start with where we were last week. We were talking about something enormous that's happening across America. They're calling it the Great Wealth Transfer. But today we're taking it a step further. We've spent decades building wealth. You've accumulated your retirement accounts, investments, real estate, perhaps a business, life insurance, and other assets. But here's the question. If something happened to you tomorrow, would your money actually go where you think it's going to go? And would it get there the way you intended? So, Chris, that's a pretty uncomfortable situation.
4: It is. But I actually think it's one of the most important questions someone can ask because people spend decades thinking about how to accumulate their wealth. They think about savings, investing, retirement, income. But eventually there is another question. And that is, what happens to everything I've built? And here's the thing I want people to understand. Your money doesn't know what you want. Your investments accounts don't know what you want. And your house doesn't know what you want. Your retirement accounts also don't know what you want. You have to create a plan that communicates those wishes. And that plan needs to be current. So something that we have to create if you don't have one already. And something that if you created one 5 or 10 years ago, you got to review because things have changed.
16: So let's start with one that I'm sure you hear often. Chris, I already have a will, so isn't that enough?
4: A will can be an important part of an estate plan, but I wouldn't stop there. I mean, basically a will does basic things like, you know, who gets a car or who gets the family jewelry or whatever. Doesn't do much after that. I want to understand your whole financial picture. So, you know, outside of your will, let's look at everything because you may have assets that pass through beneficiary designations or other arrangements. So when we're reviewing a client's situation, we're looking at everything. There are estate documents, if you have some. There are investment accounts, the retirement accounts, your insurances, life insurances, your real estate, business interests, and all your beneficiary designations on each of these things. Then we can pair all of that to what they actually want. Because here's a simple question. Does everything you own point in the same direction? If your will says one thing, but your beneficiary designation on an account says something completely different, that's something that deserves attention. That's why I don't want people simply putting their estate plan in a drawer and then forgetting about it.
16: And here's another one. Chris, nothing has really changed, so why would I need to review my plan?
4: Because sometimes things change without people realizing the financial consequences. Maybe your children are now adults and you created your plan when they were kids. That could change some things. Maybe you have grandchildren now, as I'm a new grandparent, so that changes things. Maybe one of your kids got married, another one got divorced. Maybe you purchased a second home. Maybe you've sold your business. Maybe your retirement accounts have grown significantly in value. If they're with me, hopefully they have. And maybe you've inherited some money that, you know, it's not only what you're going to be distributing, but maybe what you've inherited from your parents. So, maybe you've since retired. Maybe your spouse is retired. And all those things can change your financial picture. And sometimes the biggest change is simply time. And a plan that made perfect sense 15, 20 years ago may not be the plan that you would create today. So that doesn't mean the old plan was bad. Just means your life is different and you need to update it.
16: Let's talk about retirement accounts, because I think people are sometimes surprised by how important the beneficiary designation is.
17: Yeah, it's extremely important. If you have an IRA or another retirement account, I want to know exactly who is listed as the beneficiary. And I want to know whether that designation is still appropriate for your situation. Think about how easy it is for someone to open an account 20 years ago, designate a beneficiary, and never look at it again. I see that all the time with like 401ks from their first employer, you know, out of college, sure. That type of thing. And it's still there, and you've gone to several jobs since. So your beneficiary then is probably not who you'd want now. And maybe the family has changed. Certainly, maybe your beneficiary has changed, and maybe the person listed isn't, you know, who you would choose today. So one of the things we do in a review is simply make sure the financial picture and the client's intentions are lined up. And if there are legal or tax questions, we can coordinate with the appropriate attorney or tax professional for those with you.
16: And for many people, of course, the house is the biggest asset they own.
17: Absolutely. And it can become complicated. Let's say you have three children, you know, do they want to inherit the house? Does one child want it? Does somebody have to buy out the others? Does the house have to get sold? What happens if two children want to sell the house and one doesn't? Those are not just financial questions, they're family questions. And they're exactly the kinds of things you want to think about while you're here to make those decisions. You don't want your children trying to figure that out when mom and dad have what you wanted while they're also dealing with grief of you passing away. So planning ahead can provide a lot of clarity and save your kids a lot of grief down the road.
16: Chris, we've received several questions from people asking about giving money to their children while they are alive. And I'm talking about the giver, not the kids.
17: There can be a lot of good reasons for that. You know, there's something special about being able to see money help your family while you're living. You know, maybe you're helping your kids buy a home, helping with education, helping with grandchildren. Maybe you're giving seed money to start a business. But there's one question I always want answered first, and is that will helping your children today compromise your own retirement tomorrow? And that's a critical question, because I never want a parent to give away money and find themselves financially dependent on their children later on. Everyone listening, nobody wants that. And so my job is to help you determine if gifting to your kids while you're living makes sense for you, and can you afford it? If there is, we can put a plan together for that. If there's not today, we'll just focus on you. But there may become a time 10 years from now where you've amassed enough where you can start giving. So isn't necessarily always out of the question. It just may not be today.
16: That is a tough situation. You have to be careful not to compromise your future as well.
17: Yeah, it's a real concern. And it's another reason why clarity matters. If you have three children and they each have different financial circumstances, you need to think about what you want. Equal doesn't always mean identical. Maybe you want everything divided equally. Maybe you want to provide additional support to one child more than others. So maybe you want to include grandchildren, or maybe you want to do some charitable giving. The important thing is that your wishes are clearly communicated and properly documented with the help of the appropriate professionals, because ambiguity creates problems and clarity creates choices. And so we want to make sure that this is crystal clear as possible.
16: Here's one I think could be more common than people realize. My kids don't really know what I have.
17: That's something I would encourage people to address. You don't necessarily need to tell them exactly how much you have or what you're leaving them, but somebody should know like where the important information is, you know, whether it's with an attorney or in a safe deposit box. And information in there would be like who your financial advisors, who do you work with? Where are the accounts located? Where are the estate documents? Who handles your taxes? Who handles your investments? What happens to the house? What are your wishes? You don't want your family searching through drawers and old statements trying to reconstruct your financial life, which happens too many times, that I care to talk about. But so organization is part of estate planning, and sometimes the greatest gift you can give is leaving your family is not the money, it's that roadmap. A lot of ways to do it. You can have it done online. There's programs or online places where you can kind of have everything bottled up, and then there's a simple note or a key to that account where one of your kids, whoever the executor is, can go in and access it, and everything's right there. Leaving with an attorney is another place. I mean, safety deposit back, like I mentioned before. But again, it should be out there and available for those folks so they can handle it pretty easy.
16: How smart is that, for sure? So let's say someone out there is listening and they're thinking, well, Chris, I've got an attorney. I have an advisor. I have a will. I'm good.
17: That's great. And I hope you're right. And that's actually one of my favorite outcomes. A review isn't automatically about changing something. It may simply confirm that everything is already aligned and done properly. I mean, your beneficiaries are current, your accounts are organized, your income strategy is working, your estate plan reflects your wishes, your family understands what to do. And that's a tremendous outcome. You get something very valuable in confidence.
16: So where do we begin? We give you a call, and then what happens?
17: Well, you come on in. Usually we do a retirement readiness review with folks, but in that, all those estate planning things are part of it. We don't necessarily talk about that on the air all the time, but these are some of the questions I'm going to be asking of you. And these are some of the things I'll be pointing out to you during our time together. That'll maybe open up a door for more conversation about your estate plan or lack thereof. Call in. Let's get an appointment scheduled. I'll send out some pre-paperwork for you with a few questions regarding your risk assessment and a client profile questionnaire. And we have our first appointment. I'll review statements and things with you. And then I'll come back and I'll look at what you have. I'll make some recommendations for you on the second appointment to improve your financial situation and address a multitude of areas that need addressing, including your estate planning.
16: So here's the number to call if you're interested in that retirement readiness review. It's 508-659-5849. 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
0: 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He focuses on retirement income planning, asset management, Social Security, Medicaid, and estate planning. And Chris's goal is to put wealth in your retirement, hence the company name, Cape Retirement Wealth Advisors. So, Chris, let's get everybody out there listening a little homework. We've been, kids are back in school. Everybody has to get out the pencil and the notebook now. So if something happened to you tomorrow, could your spouse or your children figure out your financial life?
1: That's the test, right? And I would ask people to think about five things when answering that question. Number one, would my family know where my important documents are? Number one. Second thing, would they know who my financial and legal professionals are? The third question I ask, are my beneficiary designations current? The fourth question I would ask you is, would they know what I want to happen with my major assets? And number five, would they understand how my retirement accounts and other investments fit into the plan? If you can answer all five of these confidently, that's great. If you can't, that's not a reason to panic, but it's a reason to get organized. And I can tell you right now, probably 90% of you can't answer that. Those questions, and your family is not prepared for this situation. And so I would encourage you to give me a call, come on in and review some of this stuff.
0: So why are you putting so much emphasis on doing this now?
1: Because the worst time to figure out your financial plan is during a crisis. You want to make sure these decisions are made while you're healthy, when you're clearly thinking, when your family can sit down together, and when you can talk about what your wishes are. And when you have time to make these thoughtful decisions, so many times people wait to the last minute. You're about to go into a nursing home. Something's happened. You've had a stroke. Maybe you're diagnosed with cancer and you have weeks to live. And then financial advisors, attorneys, we're put to task to do something quickly. And a lot of tools that you would have had in your toolbox to help with your wishes aren't available any longer. And so, again, these are things we want to do way ahead of time, as soon as you can. And so the great wealth transfer isn't something that's going to happen someday far in the future. You know, it's happening now, and families are already transferring homes and businesses, retirement accounts, investment accounts, and other assets. So I would encourage you or people not to think, I'll deal with it later. Later has a way of arriving faster than you expect, and we don't want this to blindside you. You want to handle it now, and so you don't have to worry about it later.
0: Let's make this very practical. Someone comes into the office, they tell you, Chris, I want to make sure my financial house is in order, and that's what I've built all these years. So I want it to know where it's going. I want it to make sure people follow my instructions. So how do I get going? Where do I start?
1: First thing we do is start by taking an inventory, everything. I mean, your income, your investments, retirement accounts, real estate, insurance, cash, business interests. And then we look at the existing estate documents and beneficiary designations. Then I'll ask, what do you want? Who do you want to help out? Do you want to give during your lifetime? Do you want to leave a legacy? Do you have charitable intentions and who those charities would be? Do you want to protect a particular beneficiary? And then we look at areas that need attention. And when legal or tax issues are involved, we coordinate with the appropriate professionals to help you with that. And the goal is to build a team around you, the client, so that you can address all these situations. And then, you know, you're all set going forward.
0: So if you could get everyone listening to ask themselves one question today, what would that be?
1: I'd ask, if I were sitting at the table with my family today, would I be comfortable explaining exactly what I want to happen to everything I've worked for? If the answer is yes, that's wonderful. If the answer is no, you know, let's fix that, because it isn't really about dying. It's about living with confidence, knowing your spouse is protected, knowing your children understand your wishes, and knowing your assets are organized, and knowing you've made thoughtful decisions about the wealth you spent a lifetime building.
0: I think that's a really important distinction there, Chris. We're not talking just about leaving money. We're talking about leaving instructions.
1: Exactly. Money without a plan can create confusion. Money with a plan can create opportunity. And you worked for decades to build what you have. You should have a say in what happens to it later on. So don't let an outdated document make the decisions for you. And don't let an old beneficiary designation make that decision for you. And don't let your children have to guess what it is that you wanted. And don't assume that because you created a plan years ago, everything is still aligned today. You want to review it, understand it, and update it. And make sure the financial strategy, estate plan, and tax strategies are all working towards the same goal for you. Because building wealth is one accomplishment. Transferring it effectively is another. And your family deserves the benefit of the planning you did while you were here to make those decisions.
0: If you'd like more information, or if you'd like to talk with Chris directly, you can do it through the website, CapeRetirementWealthAdvisors.com. Once there, by the way, you can click to get some no-cost, no-obligation downloads, the Income Gap Finder and Retirement Preparation Checklist, or sign up for that Retirement Readiness Review. Again, no cost, no obligation. And you can also call Chris directly at this number, 508-659-5849. So, Chris, we have some more listener questions, and these are really about making sure your plan is current. So here's the first one. Chris, what if I haven't looked at my estate plan in 10 years? We have this question a lot. But nothing major has changed. I'm good, right?
1: I'd still take a look at it. You know, 10 years is a long time. Even if you don't think things have changed, I'd want to verify that for you. You know, I'd certainly review the beneficiaries and the accounts. All the assets that you have, and I'd review the estate documents with the appropriate attorney. And I'd ask whether the plan is still reflects what you want today. Sometimes we discover that everything's fine, and that's great, but I'd much rather have someone discover that while they're healthy and able to make decisions than discover a problem with when their family's dealing with a crisis. You know, one of the things, you know, people do, like a healthcare proxy is part of an estate plan that people, a lot of people do. And usually they have a shelf life because laws change and things like that. And there could be something you wouldn't know, but your attorney would be able to say, oh, we need to change the verbiage on this. So something simple as that.
0: That's interesting. So that client, potential client, comes in and says, well, what if my children already know what I want? Do I really need to put everything in writing?
1: I'd say don't make your children guess. You might have told your son one thing and your daughter another. My kids have told me that many times about different things. So, you know, you might have had a conversation 10 years ago that everyone remembers differently, right? And that's why proper documentation matters. And your families shouldn't have to interpret your wishes. They should be able to understand them. And this is another reason I encourage people to have that conversations with their family, not necessarily about how much, again, everyone's going to inherit. That's not that important, but about where the important documents are, who the professionals are, and what your wishes are. And that can save your family an enormous amount of confusion later.
0: I can't imagine anything that isn't better when it's done in writing. Seriously, no questions asked.
1: Yeah, I mean, it really is. You know, that roadmap that we talked about earlier, having that roadmap, I adjust mine all the time. You know, there's always something changing in my life or whatever. And I keep it up to date for my wife and for my kids, simply because something happens to me. I handle all the finances at the house at the moment for the most part. And so everything for me is off the top of my mind. If I were to pass away, my wife, there's a lot for her to take over, right? And so it's all mapped out for her on everything, where to go, who to call, that kind of thing. And then if both of us were to pass, the kids will have the same thing for them. So that's what I want you out there to do the same thing for your kids.
0: Here's another question. What if I have more money today than when I originally created my estate plan?
1: That's exactly the kind of change that should prompt a review. Maybe your retirement accounts have grown significantly, and maybe you bought other property, like maybe you sold a business or received an inheritance, and maybe you've accumulated substantially more investment assets. And that plan should reflect the assets and that you actually have today, not what you had 15, 20 years ago. And when the financial picture changes, there may be additional planning questions to discuss with your financial advisor, attorney, or tax professional.
0: Here's another one from a listener. Chris, what's one thing I could check even tonight that might tell me whether my plan is outdated or not?
1: I'd start with your beneficiary designations. You know, look at your retirement accounts. I mean, get online and you may have to go several places, but go to each one and look at those accounts and see who your beneficiaries are and make sure they line up. And I'm going to be, I would say that more than half of you, 70% of you, they don't line up.
0: Oh, dear.
1: It goes more than that, Deb. I mean, I would also look at life insurance. Maybe you have three, four policies they bought over the years. Look at that. And they're going to fall into that same category. And look at other accounts that you have where you have named beneficiaries, you know, insurance around death, that type of thing, investment accounts, bank accounts. Do all of that. And you're going to find a mistake you've made somewhere. I almost guarantee it. Things have changed over the years. And you're going to go, oh, my goodness, you know, why do I have my mother on my 401k
0: exactly.
1: account as my primary beneficiary? You know, I've married and have kids now. So those are the types of things that you you want to look at. And, you know, take a little bit of an exercise to do for a lot of you because you have accounts everywhere. But also start help organizing your situation. And then once you look at all those accounts and see them you have everywhere, give me a call and let's organize them even further for you so that you know, it's not a big burden in the future.
0: So here's, it all comes down to this to me too. We talk about this a lot, that peace of mind. Once you're organized, everything has been signed, T's crossed, I's dotted, peace of mind.
1: Yeah, when you have peace of mind, I'm going to use me as an example. I like golfing. I like doing a lot of things, but I do like golfing. When you're golfing, you cannot be thinking about anything but what you're doing at that second.
0: That's true.
1: So if I'm thinking about stuff at work that I haven't accomplished before I went out golfing, or if I'm thinking about something like this or anything else or a project at home I didn't complete, do I enjoy golf? No, I don't enjoy golf. Mm-hmm. And so we'll equate that to retirement. So if you're retired, you're playing golf, you're doing a lot of things, vacationing. These things itch in the back of your brain and give you a little bit of a headache all the time. As soon as you clear them up, you're going to enjoy retirement, golf, vacationing, whatever else you do, a lot better, I promise you.
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0: 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I'm Deb Lawler, and I'm with Chris Luton.
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0: Well, let's talk about a little bit. Let's start with where we were last week. We were talking about something enormous that's happening across America. They're calling it the Great Wealth Transfer. But today we're taking it a step further. We've spent decades building wealth. You've accumulated your retirement accounts, investments, real estate, perhaps a business, life insurance, and other assets. But here's the question. If something happened to you tomorrow, would your money actually go where you think it's going to go? And would it get there the way you intended? So, Chris, that's a pretty uncomfortable situation.
1: It is. But I actually think it's one of the most important questions someone can ask. Because people spend decades thinking about how to accumulate their wealth. They think about savings, investing, retirement, income. But eventually there's another question. And that is, what happens to everything I've built? Here's the thing I want people to understand. Your money doesn't know what you want. Your investments accounts don't know what you want. And your house doesn't know what you want. Your retirement accounts also don't know what you want. You have to create a plan that communicates those wishes, and that plan needs to be current. So something that we have to create if you don't have one already, and something that if you created one 5-10 years ago, you get a review because things have changed.
0: So let's start with one that I'm sure you hear often. Chris, I already have a will, so isn't that enough?
1: A will can be an important part of an estate plan, but I wouldn't stop there. I mean, basically, a will does basic things like, you know, who gets a car or who gets the family jewelry or whatever. Doesn't do much after that. I want to understand your whole financial picture. So, you know, outside of your will, let's look at everything, because you may have assets that pass through beneficiary designations or other arrangements. So when we're reviewing a client's situation, we're looking at everything. There are estate documents, if you have some. Their investment accounts, their retirement accounts, your insurances, life insurances, your real estate, business interests, and all your beneficiary designations on each of these things. Then we can pair all of that to what they actually want. Because here's a simple question. Does everything you own point in the same direction? If your will says one thing, but your beneficiary designation on an account says something completely different, that's something that deserves attention. And that's why I don't want people simply putting their estate plan in a drawer and then forgetting about it.

0: So maybe you've since retired. Maybe your spouse is retired, and all those things can change your financial picture. And sometimes the biggest change is simply time. And a plan that made perfect sense 15, 20 years ago may not be the plan that you would create today. So that doesn't mean the old plan was bad. It just means your life is different and you need to update it.
1: Let's talk about retirement accounts, because I think people are sometimes surprised by how important the beneficiary designation is.
0: That's extremely important. If you have an IRA or another retirement account, I want to know exactly who is listed as the beneficiary. And I want to know whether that designation is still appropriate for your situation. Think about how easy it is for someone to open an account 20 years ago, designate a beneficiary, and never look at it again. I see that all the time with like 401ks from their first employer, you know, out of college, sure, that type of thing. And it's still there, and you've gone to several jobs since. So your beneficiary then is probably not who you'd want now. And maybe the family has changed. Certainly, maybe your beneficiary has changed. And maybe the person listed isn't, you know, who you would choose today. So one of the things we do in a review is simply make sure the financial picture and the client's intentions are lined up. And if there are legal or tax questions, we can coordinate with the appropriate attorney or tax professional for those with you.
1: And for many people, of course, the house is the biggest asset they own.
0: Absolutely. And it can become complicated. Let's say you have three children, you know, do they want to inherit the house? Does one child want it? Does somebody have to buy out the others? Does the house have to get sold? What happens if two children want to sell the house and one doesn't? Those are not just financial questions, they're family questions. And they're exactly the kinds of things you want to think about while you're here to make those decisions. You don't want your children trying to figure that out when mom and dad have what you wanted while they're also dealing with grief of you passing away. So planning ahead can provide a lot of clarity and save your kids a lot of grief down the road.
1: Chris, we've received several questions from people asking about giving money to their children while they are alive. And I'm talking about the giver, not the kids.
0: And there can be a lot of good reasons for that. You know, there's something special about being able to see money help your family while you're living. You know, maybe you're helping your kids buy a home, helping with education, helping with grandchildren. Maybe you're giving seed money to start a business. But there's one question I always want answered first, and is that will helping your children today compromise your own retirement tomorrow? And that's a critical question, because I never want a parent to give away money and find themselves financially dependent on their children later on. Everyone listening, nobody wants that. And so my job is to help you determine if gifting to your kids while you're living makes sense for you, and can you afford it. If there is, we can put a plan together for that. If there's not today, we'll just focus on you. But there may become a time 10 years from now where you've amassed enough where you can start giving. So isn't necessarily always out of the question. It just may not be today.
1: That is a tough situation. You have to be careful not to compromise your future as well.
0: Yeah, it's a real concern, and it's another reason why clarity matters. If you have three children and they each have different financial circumstances, you need to think about what you want. Equal doesn't always mean identical. Maybe you want everything divided equally. Maybe you want to provide additional support to one child more than others. So maybe you want to include grandchildren, or maybe you want to do some charitable giving. The important thing is that your wishes are clearly communicated and properly documented with the help of the appropriate professionals, because ambiguity creates problems and clarity creates choices. And so we want to make sure that this is crystal clear as possible.
1: Here's one I think could be more common than people realize. My kids don't really know what I have.
0: That's something I would encourage people to address. You don't necessarily need to tell them exactly how much you have or what you're leaving them, but somebody should know like where the important information is, you know, whether it's with an attorney or in a safe deposit box. And information in there would be like who your financial advisors, who do you work with? Where are the accounts located? Where are the estate documents? Who handles your taxes? Who handles your investments? What happens to the house? What are your wishes? You don't want your family searching through drawers and old statements trying to reconstruct your financial life, which happens too many times that I care to talk about. But so organization is part of estate planning, and sometimes the greatest gift you can give is leaving your family is not the money, it's that roadmap.

0: a lot of ways to do it. You can have it done online. There's programs or online places where you can kind of have everything bottled up. And then there's a simple note or a, you know, key to that account where one of your kids, whoever the executor is, can go in and access it. And everything's right there. Leaving it with an attorney is another place. I mean, safety deposit box, like I mentioned before. But again, it should be out there and available for those folks so they can handle it pretty easy.
1: How smart is that, for sure? So let's say someone out there is listening and they're thinking, well, Chris, I've got an attorney, I have an advisor, I have a will, I'm good.
0: That's great, and I hope you're right. And that's actually one of my favorite outcomes. A review isn't automatically about changing something. It may simply confirm that everything is already aligned and done properly. I mean, your beneficiaries are current, your accounts are organized, your income strategy is working, your estate plan reflects your wishes, your family understands what to do, and that's a tremendous outcome. You get something very valuable in confidence.
1: So where do we begin? We give you a call, and then what happens?
0: Well, you come on in. Usually we do a retirement readiness review with folks, but in that, all this estate planning things come are part of it. We don't necessarily talk about that on the air all the time, but these are some of the questions I'm going to be asking of you. And these are some of the things I'll be pointing out to you during our time together. And that'll maybe open up a door for more conversation about your estate plan or lack thereof. Call in. Let's get an appointment scheduled. I'll send out some pre-paperwork for you with a few questions regarding your risk assessment and a client profile questionnaire. And we have our first appointment. I'll review statements and things with you. And then I'll come back and I'll look at what you have. I'll make some recommendations for you on the second appointment to improve your financial situation and address a multitude of areas that need addressing, including your estate planning.
1: So here's the number to call if you're interested in that retirement readiness review. It's 508-659-5849. 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
0: 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He focuses on retirement income planning, asset management, Social Security, Medicaid, and estate planning. And Chris's goal is to put wealth in your retirement, hence the company name, Cape Retirement Wealth Advisors. So, Chris, let's get everybody out there listening a little homework. Kids are back in school. Everybody has to get out the pencil and the notebook now. So if something happened to you tomorrow, could your spouse or your children figure out your financial life?
1: That's a test, right? And I would ask people to think about five things when answering that question. Number one, would my family know where my important documents are? Number one. Second thing, would they know who my financial and legal professionals are? The third question I'd ask, are my beneficiary designations current? The fourth question I would ask you is, would they know what I want to happen with my major assets? And number five, would they understand how my retirement accounts and other investments fit into the plan? If you can answer all five of these confidently, that's great. If you can't, that's not a reason to panic, but it's a reason to get organized. And I can tell you right now,

0: 90% of you can't answer that those questions, and your family is not prepared for this situation. And so I would encourage you to give me a call, come on in, and review some of this stuff.
1: All righty, Chris. The great wealth transfer is well underway across America, and don't get behind the eight ball on this one.
0: No, definitely not. Again, you want to do it while you're healthy. You don't want to have to approach the subject in a crisis situation. Don't kick the can down the road, so to speak. Get a hold of me now. Let's review it for you. Let's see what you need to be doing or not doing, or just get a healthy checkup. Everything's right. And you'll have that peace of mind and enjoy your retirement or whatever it is you're doing now without having to think about things like this. So, Deb, thank you very much for your help. 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
1: ABC News, I'm Michelle Franzen. In Los Angeles, the NTSB is reviewing evidence from this week's helicopter crash that killed all on board and a third person on the ground. The news chopper was covering a bus and SUV crash that killed two people. The SUV driver now facing charges. ABC's Alex Stone has more.
2: 36-year-old Bailey Rios was booked for murder. She allegedly drove a 2004 Ford Expedition at excessive speeds, running red lights and slamming into a Los Angeles Metro bus, killing two victims inside. Rios was due in court to face a judge on Thursday morning, but she was unable to attend the court hearing due to a medical reason.
1: A vigil taking place tonight for the victims killed in both incidents. A plane crash in northern Michigan remains under investigation. The Texas Military Department confirms an F-16 went down during a training exercise. The pilot ejected safely. And a notice by the White House shows President Trump pulled the nomination of Lance Schroyer to be the next ICE director. This is ABC News. The rise in measles cases nationwide continues. Pennsylvania seeing an uptick in the state's outbreak with 38 new cases since Monday and logging four deaths. Health officials urging people to get vaccinated. Here's ABC's Stephanie Ramos.
3: The CDC says the last time the United States reported four measles deaths in a single year was 1992. The state says it conducted detailed investigations into these latest deaths, and health officials continue to emphasize vaccination as the best protection, adding that two doses of the MMR vaccine are 97% effective against measles.
1: HHS Secretary Robert F. Kennedy Jr. today delivered the keynote address at the Children's Health Defense Annual Conference, the group he founded years ago that is known for being anti-vaccine. Russia carried out fresh missile attacks in Ukraine's capital today. At least 20 people, officials say, have been hurt. The attacks come as Ukraine says they need more air defense missiles, including from the U.S. Michelle Franzen, ABC News.
4: Good evening. Well, we've been on the warm side of September. That's just for now. Overnight, a shower or two moving through with patches of fog and mist. Muggy, a low of 63. Clouds will give way to plenty of sunshine. You want to be outdoors with lower humidity, high of 76. And Friday night, the dry air chills quickly. Low 48 under a clear sky, mid-50s in Boston. Cooling trend goes into the weekend. Saturday, sunshine with a few clouds. The better day for outdoor plans with an onshore breeze, a high of 66. Sunday, a shower developing with some rain at times by afternoon especially. Patriots kick off at Gillette Stadium at 1 o'clock in the low to mid-60s. And early next week, nothing too warm with a lingering shower, only near 60 or 62. For WATD, I'm meteorologist Rob Gilman.
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5: Hello, hello, welcome everybody. Greg Brasso, your host of Veterans Voice Radio here. As we're coming to the end of September, the last week of summer, we're losing 2.5 minutes of daylight every day, Justin, and I'm ready to go take a nap already tonight.
6: And you know what? We have an empty house tonight. It's
5: yes.
6: Strange, isn't it?
5: It is strange.
6: It's a full house with people in the back and... looks like you, I, and maybe Wolfie might join us.
5: And just so this is a special message to Richard Chapman out there that Jenny is not here this evening because she had a little turn for an emergency last week. So Richard, you might want to send our Jenny a little message and wish her well. I know she'd be happy to hear from you.
6: She's doing okay.
5: She's fine, doing okay.
6: Home, recovering and but everything's good.
5: Yeah, she's taking the week off and she'll be back. We think next week, but next week we'll will be our final week almost for the month of October. We'll be taking a sabbatical. We have political forums and high school football.

0: And so after next week, we'll be off the air. It'll be a silent Veterans Voice. October 22nd, we'll have a show. And then in November, we'll be back to normal.
1: For three shows.
0: But back together. And yeah. and December, we lose Christmas Eve.
2: Yeah.
0: And we lose New Year's Eve.
1: And I'll be gone from the week, actually Thanksgiving right into January.
0: So. We'll just all mail it in.
1: Yeah, I'll have to. I don't know. I'll be out of the country, but I'll send you something through the satellite. Starlink.
0: Yeah, we'll get Starlink involved.
1: I'll get you through Starlink.
0: Of course. And so this weekend we've got a major. I'm not going to call them celebrations, but
1: remembrance.
0: Yes, for. POWMIA.
1: Correct. And
0: you've got a couple of events you're going to be attending.
1: Yeah, it'll be a busy weekend. The third Friday is National POWMIA Day. There's an organization in the government called Defense POWMIA Accounting Agency. And just to give you some numbers how this looks, we currently, right now, World War II up to today, there are 80,890 still missing servicemen. That includes World War II, Korea, Vietnam, Cold War, and Iraq, and others. And since 2020, so 5 years, in the last 5 years, we've recovered over 1,000 of our servicemen and brought them home. Which is pretty amazing.
0: Well, it's a testimony to the, to the honoring that we give to the veterans, that we won't leave them behind.
1: Correct.
0: And we won't give up, and we'll keep on trying.
1: And Mike Cunningham is coming tomorrow to my event down in Fall River at the Vietnam Memorial Wall at noontime.
0: And you speak of Mike Cunningham, he'll be the guest speaker in studio next week.
1: Next week, so twice in a week.
0: And it's Mike's birthday next Thursday.
1: Correct.
0: And it's my birthday next Thursday.
1: Oh, that's right. Yeah.
0: So we'll have a couple of
1: cupcakes.
0: Yep, couple of cupcakes, and we'll do it up.
3: But we're gonna have it virtually. Cupcakes.
0: No, we can have actual cupcakes.
1: Yeah.
0: We got
1: the lounge down the hall.
0: We'll
1: light up some candles down there.
0: Yeah, we'll celebrate quietly. Just quietly.
1: So the event for MIA POW tomorrow. They're running throughout the country, and it's a testament to the veterans, even some of the younger veterans today who are continuing to. Remember our MIAs and POWs. Like I said, the Vietnam right now, there's actually 1,565. We just brought another member home. And down in Washington, there is a POWMIA national board, and I've been able to attend those meetings. And, it's amazing that this agency, since 2016, has operated in over 54 countries across the globe to investigate, recover, and identify Americans to return them home. And there are over 100 academic and nonprofit and other institutions worldwide that do the research and make sure that the mission is executed. And Mike is going to talk about his experience. Not only was he in Vietnam in a platoon, he's gone back to look for one of his buddies who is still missing.
0: Sergeant Oxy.
1: Sergeant Oxy.
0: Yeah, and, but you have to really applaud Mike, because through the years that I've known Mike, he has had more detours that he's had to take and non-cooperation when it could be made a lot easier, but they have to follow this certain guidelines.
1: There's a lot of restrictions on who can actually go into an area once it's identified, and they do make it difficult at times, but one of the gentlemen that is in VVA down in Washington, he heads up the board, and he's been over there, I think, over 25 times. And he said all the times going down there, the Vietnamese NVA members are also part of the group. He said, I've always looked across the table and thought of them as my enemy. And he said about 5 or 6 years ago, one of the colonels, I guess, was at the table and looked at him and said, we killed a lot of your brothers. And he said, you killed a lot of our friends. And he said, we just want our friends to come home and you want yours. And he said it was the first time he looked across the table and realized there was a respect now.
0: Yeah.
1: And
0: well, that when Mike Cunningham goes over, he actually has met the North Vietnamese regular that pushed the button
1: to kill his
0: that
1: friend.
0: Blew up the helicopter that killed Sergeant Oxia.
1: Right.
0: And they have pictures together and big festivals and they eat together and
1: yep.
0: And they sing Kumbaya and now I guess let bygones be bygones.
1: Well, you know, I think it's a respect between the combatants, as they say.
0: Between the warriors that were just doing their job.
1: Their job, right.
0: That's all. They just put their fears behind. They left their wives and their kids and their girlfriends and their mothers and fathers, and they went off to this godforsaken place to...
1: And the NVA were protecting what they think was their community.
0: Yeah. Absolutely. It was their homeland.
1: You know, it's what the Patriots did with the English.
0: Sure.
1: You know?
3: Every country's on the same thing.
0: Look at the Ukrainians now are fighting like hell for their homeland. They won't give it up.
1: No, and they're fighting the Russians, who counterparts might be cousins,
0: sure.
1: Relatives.
0: Sure. Absolutely.
1: It's that same...
3: In Hull, there's two still missing Vietnam veterans. And Joe Dunn.
0: I was going to say, was it Joe Dunn?
3: Yeah, and he was the airplane pilot that was flying in a mission that wasn't. They said he actually landed okay, but they thought, you know, with my interpretation, they couldn't really go get him because he was in enemy territory. And it was his wife that started the MIA.
0: Where is Joe Dunn or something like that? I remember seeing it in Braintree. On the highway, on the expressway. I remember the billboard.
3: The MIA thing and that flag all came from because of the Hull pilot that got shot down. That's where it started. I think your name was Maureen, and she started that whole thing that exists today. So Hull's going to have a little ceremony for two of their own who are still missing.
1: Yeah,
3: and you know, one minute you move, one minute you not move. They found a pot made out of his airplane. And like you said, they were, you know, everybody's right. Starting to realize, geez, the poor guy's in the street. It wasn't their fight type of thing, you
1: know. There's a program with this DPA, and what they've done is they've actually reached out, and I've done it myself, even with my veterans, and I've asked them, if you have something that you brought back with you that you've kept, whether it was dog tags or
0: a relic or something.
1: Maybe a notebook you found on an enemy and you kept that as a relic. We need to return that. And I'm going to share a quick story. I know we're going to go to break soon. So I was in Washington at this meeting, and we were in the committee meeting, and this guy got up from Colorado and said that recently a Vietnamese U.S. citizen now runs his VFW, and his brother is still in Vietnam. And he sent him a packet, and inside the packet there were three dog tags.
0: Really?
1: And these were American soldiers that he had kept those dog tags. And he gave them to the VFW post commander, who turned them over to the DPAA.
0: And they found their way back home.
1: And it took them to do the research. Now they've asked him, can you draw a map where you think they were? And so that's part of the process. The other side of the coin was there was an American who had a bulldozer, and they'd killed 25 or 30 Vietnamese, and they buried him. And the bulldozer guy said, I remember digging the hole so we could bury them. He gave the exact location. They went back to Vietnam, and there's a mall built on top of it now. So they're not going to knock the mall down, but what they did is, I guess, there's a memorial now and at that mall.
0: Well,
1: So the Americans are trying to give information to the Vietnamese to find their loved ones, and they're doing the same thing. So through DPAA, the program is... You know, and I encourage, you know, anyone who is on boots on the ground that took home a souvenir that might hopefully find the remains of a North Vietnamese, because they've got items and we want them back. And that's
0: all you have to do is just go bring it down to your local VSO.
1: Yeah.
0: Just give it to your local VSOs and say, hey, I thought this might be more value.
1: Correct.
0: To someone else.
1: Because every item we turn to Vietnam... There's a soldier in Vietnam who's now returning that. And so that's how we're going to find our missing. As I said earlier, though, only about 46% will ever be found, because deep water. We talked about the ships, planes that went down, submarines that went down. So those folks.
0: Well, and for that reason, World War II, much more than Vietnam.
1: Or Korea.
0: What was Vietnam? 1,800 POW?
1: Vietnam was 1,565.
0: Not too bad.
1: But we go ahead, and then we're going to go back after. I want to cover Korea.
0: Yeah. All right, Davey boy, why don't we take it away for the first break, and we'll be back talking about POW, MIAs, and just reflecting upon a kind of a solemn time. Take it away, Dave. We'll be right back after these messages.
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0: Thanks, Dave. Welcome back, everybody. Greg Brasso hosting tonight's version of the Veterans Voice Radio Show. And we have one of our favorite callers on the line, Richard Chapman. Richard, are you out there?
10: Oh, good evening, Greg.
0: Oh, you're Thank coming you in loud and clear. Way to go, Richard. Right. How are you doing, my friend?
10: I'm doing well, thank you. And listen, I hate to break the thread of your, break the format, as Christine James would say, but I got your message. I heard from Jenny today about an entirely different matter, and she gave no indication that there, had she had any problems.
0: Yeah.
10: I think the only thing I can say about Jenny is, as much as you guys are fantastic, Jenny, not being a guy, but she is fantastic. I mean, the work that she does, and I think of my first time that I volunteered at the July Festival, and I met Chuck Delaney. He, just by sitting with him and just talking with him and having him converse with veterans, he taught me a lot. He did a lot of what Jenny is doing now.
0: Yep.
10: And she is such a valuable voice to your program and to the cause. And I'm definitely going to, after the program, email her. And I also would like to know, I heard your announcement about being preempted through a lot of October. Do you guys have a cure for veterans' voice withdrawal for a few weeks?
0: I guess you're just going to have to talk to me, Richard. You're going to have to call me direct, and we'll have to talk over a morning coffee sometime. That's all.
10: You know, that would be great, because there's a few things we were discussing, you know, a bit earlier, and I can talk to you about that later, because I have to get people from Perkins involved again.
0: Yes, yes, yes. I want to follow that up with Aaron from Perkins. He's got some very valuable information, and you were kind enough to dig it out of him, and to have you two on a show maybe in November or December. We'll have you on together.
10: Well, listen, I'll let you people get back to, you know, the important topic you were talking tonight, but I just want to say that my thoughts are out to Jenny, and I hope listeners out there who have worked with Jenny and who have had help from her, I hope they're listening, and I even hope that Jenny's listening as well tonight. So
0: I'm sure she is, Richard, and I'm sure she's gonna appreciate hearing from you.
10: Well, listen, thank you all very much, and we'll keep listening, and I'll definitely be in touch.
0: Sounds great, Richard. You be well, and take care of yourself, and we'll see you sometime coming up in the near future.
10: I hope so. God bless you all.
0: Great. Thanks, Richard.
10: Bye.
0: That was our dear friend and mascot of the original face of the show.
1: Jenny on the Block has a fan, the
0: self-proclaimed president of the Jenny Babcock fan club, and he is and rightfully so. Jenny you know, has dedicated herself into a new life that she left the world of finances and high financial stuff. After 40 years, she left it behind, and now with Volunteers of America, she's starting a whole new direction. It's no more numbers where one and one equals two.
1: Yeah.
0: In the world she is now, one and one could be three or four.
1: Yeah, absolutely.
0: You know, there's no telling, so it's a whole
1: learning curve for her, I'm sure.
0: I'm sure.
1: I'm sure it is. Yeah.
0: And she's already affected some of the changes, and because she brings a sense of kindness, yeah, and empathy, more so. I guess from her background as a suicide prevention specialist, that gives her a different type of insight and a different way to be, and because she's been there and done that, and knows what it's all about.
1: And you know, when you meet people in the field, sometimes you get a feeling real quick. You know, sometimes you're saying, "Oh, it's all academic here." I mean,
0: yeah,
1: they can recite the book, and when you meet people like Jenny, you just get a quick feel that, you know where it's coming from. It's coming from the heart, and it's really sincere, and it's not just lip service you're getting. And you can see the way she, even some nights she'll come here and she'll walk in and say, "I had a rough day. This guy, I couldn't, you know, I just did everything I could." And you know, she brings it home with her, and that's true dedication.
0: Yeah. Yep.
1: And we see that with the new VSOs, too, I think, these younger VSOs.
0: I have to give a shout-out to an old VSO that taught me and Wolfie all that we know. Keith German is seen at all of the celebrations and things that we have, and he's still involved in the veterans community.
3: He's great, and Osgood, too. He's still in the middle of everything.
0: Yep.
3: He retired, but he's still running all of the dinners and taking care of honor and all the veterans.
1: People like Jeff Najarian, former
3: state. Jeff, he's still in everything.
1: Yes, yeah. Former state president of BFW.
0: And Dennis DeLine. He's whatever Dennis is all about these days.
1: He just wears a different cap.
3: I just gave him a customer. Yeah. I give Dennis a lot of business.
0: Yeah.
3: And Peter McPhail.
0: Yeah.
3: Guys are rocks.
1: There's another guy, Peter.
3: I just got a text from my Dutch grandson that's the Marine that's been on the radio. And I give him hell, and my granddaughter, the general, and the Coast Guard. If I don't hear from them, no matter what it is, they get hell for their grandfather's pissed, I tell them. So he just sent me a thing. He just got promoted to an E4 corporal, so really proud of him. And if he tells me where he's going, can I say it? I better not say it.
0: No.
3: So anyway, he just came back from a really interesting deployment. He said he's really training hard to go another really interesting deployment. So we get some good kids out there keeping us safe.
0: Well, and speaking of good kids, I got a call from Michelle Ware, the mother of the three Marshfield, the triplets that signed up. And they are racing through the ranks of success. One is a sergeant. I think a couple of lieutenants. And they're stationed all over the world.
3: That's just in a couple of years, right, Greg?
0: Two years.
3: Those are smart kids.
0: Boy, they sure are. They sure are. And, you know, that's what we need is that type of dedication. And we're lucky that that family has given up. Michelle has donated her three sons for us to use. And we hope that they have a safe return. And pretty soon it's the end of their tour of duties.
1: Oh, I think you may see some reenlistments.
0: You think so?
1: You know, if they're moving up that quick, they're grooming those young men, and they need to be. You know, I always talk about our generation, Vietnam vets, like we talked about the World War II vets, but this younger generation of veterans, you know, we all look around sometimes, we see these young people, and we shake our heads, but there are some outstanding young people.
3: Not the kids. We see them at the MEPS Center. Most of the people know what that is. That's a military entrance processing center for you old people at the Fargo building. For
1: the old
3: people.
1: Fargo building. Right,
3: the old Fargo. So that's where the kids take the oath, and they send us there from Red Cross. My job is to make the grandmothers cry. But the caliber of kid, there's no thugs and goons there.
1: No.
3: They're techies. They're bright. They're sweet. I tease every one of them, and I say, if you don't write home and I make a fist, you get one of these from your grandfather. Everyone comes over for a little hit on the shoulder and a hug, you know. They jump right up and they buy right into it. And they're really smart, good kids. There's no more.
0: Well, it's not like the old days. I know my brother-in-law, God rest his soul, we love him, but he was a little shady. And he was given the ultimatum or time behind bars. Or
1: go in the military.
0: And he joined the Coast Guard, and it was the best thing for him. And
1: And like I always tell people,
0: it's not like that today, though.
1: No, but the military, not everybody gets in.
0: No.
1: You know, it's
3: hard
1: not
3: to get in.
1: It's hard to get in today, and a lot of good people that probably would have got in 25, 30 years ago, they're not getting in.
0: I remember being in one of the high school trade shows, college shows I was at, and I was beside the one of the guys from the National Guard, Air National Guard, or one of them, and this kid came up to him, and the kid was a little bit overweight. And the guards guy says, well, we can't use you, sorry. Well, you know, go back, lose 20 pounds, and come back and talk to me. We'd love to have you. It's a different world. Look at, Justin, we were just talking about boots on the ground.
1: Yeah.
0: And drones, and the drones that they're controlling from New Mexico, from the Cape, from everywhere.
1: Yeah.
0: From everywhere. It's
3: those are sharp kids. Yeah. So we're at the MEP Center the other day, and there's a lovely young girl there, and you know, there's all the parents and grandpa, and she keeps jumping up and hugging me, and I'm hugging her from 2 feet away with my arms, and she keeps saying, the initials, he was one of the Quincy girls from the show.
0: Oh, really?
3: And it finally said, oh, my gosh, I recognize him. She was using, what is that, what do they call
0: Rotsy?
3: It?
0: Rotsy.
3: Was it the Rotsy?
0: Yeah.
3: She's one of the Rotsy kids, and she signed up to go in the Navy, and I said to the Navy recruiter, you're the luckiest guy in the world. This girl, we've seen her for 4 years. She is absolutely fantastic.
0: Nice.
3: So that's the quality of kid they're getting. She's the one that they absolutely took over the show for us.
0: An incredible program that they have in North Quincy, and I think I heard that they have found a new director.
1: Yeah. Yeah.
3: Oh, yeah.
0: You heard the same thing?
1: Yeah, I heard they found
0: it. Well, we wish that director well, and we'd like to bring that director on the show sometime to let I think it's a young lady.
1: I don't want to.
0: But I'm not sure.
3: They got some special kids there.
1: Again, the facts are shaky. The story might be true, but the facts are
0: a little bit suspect. Well, Davey, why don't we.

0: Take our second break, and we'll come back with Timmy Harrington from Charles River Resources. So take it away there, Davey. We'll be right back after these messages.
1: If you want to drink, that's your business. 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
10: Till Tuesday.
0: Summer summer has to come to an end pretty soon, but we hope that the weekend is going to be favorable, because we have quite a weekend of events culminating with the show on. On Sunday, we're going to talk about the car show that we're going to be taking over Nantasket Beach. But before that, we're going to talk to a new friend of the station this today. We met at a couple of veterans events, and Tim Harrington is with the Charles River Group. And Timmy, are you out there, brother?
11: I am here. Can you hear me?
0: Oh, there you are, Timmy. He's coming in loud and clear.
11: Okay, it's actually Charles River Recovery.
0: Charles River Recovery, okay.
11: Yeah, we're located in Western Massachusetts. You know, we're trying to help out veterans that have substance abuse problems.
0: Where are you located, Tim?
11: Western Mass.
0: Western?
11: Yeah, Western. Just off the highway.
0: Oh, Western like Newton, not Western like the Western.
11: Yeah, no, right on the edge of Waltham.
0: Oh, yeah. I know it well. I know it well. Okay, so you're right there, right on the edge of the Charles.
11: It's conveniently located right off the highway.
0: There's sure is.
11: Different highways converge right there, so there's easy access to it.
0: Sure. So tell us a little bit about Charles River and what you're all about, please.
11: Yeah, well, I mean, we deliver a high-quality detox and addiction treatment services. We also we try to personalize and use evidence-based treatments to help out individuals. We're just getting going in the veteran game. They just hired me for a new position to do outreach and veteran advocacy. So we're trying to pull some veterans into the facility. It's nice. We just had two active duty fellows in there from Hans

0: him that had nothing but good things to say.
1: Nice.
0: So, I mean, we're doing our best to help out veterans with those substance abuse issues. It seems to be a common problem amongst them.
2: So is it a VA-approved program?
0: It is. We are part of the VA's Community Care Network. 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We accept VA insurance. Insurance, I believe it is. If you're 100% service-connected, you can definitely access us.
1: Right. Okay. And
0: then TRICARE as well is accepted.
3: For the retirees.
0: But okay. It doesn't even have to just be that. We accept many forms of insurance.
1: So are you folks do you bring the veterans in for counseling to a central location in Weston?
0: Yeah, so like what would happen is I would get a phone call from the veteran, and depending on their needs, we would have an admission process. But then we would find out what their needs are, whether that's a six-week inpatient program or outpatient. We would work with them.
1: Okay.
0: Whatever their needs are, work with their work schedule. So say you're at work, you got to work during the day, and you got to hit something at night. We could help provide that.
1: Okay.
3: So the Veterans Court you'd be involved with?
0: I'm actually about to do, a presentation coming up. I'm trying to nail down a date to go do it. But, I'm trying to break into the Veterans Court for sure.
3: Yeah, because they're always looking for more resources.
0: No, yeah. I was actually a bit about myself. I was in the Marine Corps for 9 years. I did active duty and reserve time. Since I've been out in the civilian world, I've been doing nothing but helping other veterans. I started out with the SAVE team at the state, and then I transitioned to the VA.
1: With the SAVE team. We work with the SAVE team. We have a lot of experience. Good group.
0: Yeah, so, I mean, I've pretty much been a peer, and now I got this position as a outreach veteran advocate, you know, trying to bring them into a nice facility.
1: Nice, Timmy, nice. Nice, and how's your reception been?
0: It's been well. It's been good. Me personally, is that what you're asking, Greg?
1: Yes. Yeah. And just how's the program been received?
0: Very well, actually. We've been working with Hanscom Air Force Base right now. And, I mean, the two guys we had there had nothing but great things to say as far as working with them. And it's not just like while they're there. We like to work with them as far as placement after the facility. It's not about just right now, but it's also long-term success.
1: Have you reached out to the REACH program at all, Timmy?
0: The VA REACH program?
1: Yes.
0: Did you make a plan?
1: No, in Brockton.
0: In Brockton? Oh, I'm sorry. I have at one point, yes.
1: Okay, because they are specifically about counseling and rehabilitation. So I would think that would be an excellent source for you to team up and help the people out, because Wolfie and I are down there in Brockton every 2 or 3 or 4 months, and there's a whole crew of very needy veterans down there that they need all the help they can get. So when we go down there, you ought to come down there with us.
3: Yeah, that'd be nice if you came with us.
1: If you came with us.
0: Yeah, absolutely. Yeah, let me know a day at a time, Greg. I'll be there.
1: Yeah, well, next one will probably be around Christmas time. We were just there at Labor Day, and we fed about 100 vets, and we
3: 175. We did over 250 meals.
1: Really?
3: Yeah.
1: 250 yeah. meals, and we had music and entertainment, and we just have we bring some joy into the veterans, and we'd love to have you included, because we need all the help we can get, and would love to have you help as another volunteer.
3: If you saw Greg and I,
1: beautiful.
3: You'd realize how important it was to come. If you saw Greg, Justin, and I, how important it was. We scare them, and then you can make it. A quick question: in the debriefing from the marathon bombing, before your time, did you actually run something for PTSD? That name is familiar to me in that location. Did you house it? That was very impressive structure. It was like for after bad events, right. And it was the psychological, how you handled yourself, what you did. So is that part of what you do now?
0: It is. Actually, I was there it wasn't actually before my time. I was a part of that team that was there. I actually was running the marathon when that event took place.
1: Wow.
0: When the bombing. Not even close to a tragedy for me. I wasn't even down there, really. I was I was stopped before I was able to get down there. So far greater tragedies. But yeah,
3: you guys were, that was amazing.
0: That set up those trucks and everything downtown. I was there. Yeah.
3: So is the PTSD part of your thing? Because that was brilliant stuff that was talked about there. That it changed stuff for everybody that day.
0: It is, yes. Absolutely. And, like, while they're at our facility, I'll be a peer to them as well. Instead of just that, I'm making sure they're getting their benefits, whether it's VA, state, any which way to hook them up, or whether it's at, like, the community level of veteran service officer. You know, just get them connected to anything and everything.
1: Well, that's where we run, is with the Veterans Services Officers and with EOVS, the Executive Office of Veterans Services. So welcome aboard, Timmy. I know there's a lot of problems of vets, both with alcohol and with various types of drugs. And so we just wish you all the success.
0: If I may say, like, the organization I work for, Charles River Recovery, you know, most of the folks there that I've met have had previous experience themselves and are in recovery, and they're on to better places. So you get a lot of people that understand where they're coming from.
1: Great.
0: You know what I mean?
1: Yeah.
0: And there's a lot of empathy there, I think, for my job. From a treatment facility, from what I've seen.
1: So, how would someone contact you, Tim? How would someone get started with your organization?
0: Well, they can give me a call at 774-361-3773. And that's my phone number for the organization. And then you'd start right there. You give me a call, and then we'll connect you with admissions, and then we'll take it from there.
2: How about a website? Have you got a website?
0: Yep, it's Charles River Recovery, alloneword.com.
1: Beautiful. Well, and not only that, but now you're in Wolfie's Rolodex. He's busy away sharpening his crayon to get a, because he wants you in color on his.
0: Yeah. Give me a shot.
3: You need the crayon.
0: Help anybody.
3: Timmy, what's your last name again?
1: Harrington.
0: Harrington.
3: I bet it's in there already.
1: Timmy, you're right. You're now part of the group, and so we'll keep in touch, and we'll have you in studio maybe not till after the first of the year, because we got some time off coming up for political stuff and football games. But it's a pleasure talking to you, Timmy, and keep in touch. And if you're doing anything you think is of extraordinary news, give me a call. We'll put you on.
0: I appreciate it, Greg.
1: Yeah.
0: Thank you for having me on. And, likewise, keep me in touch if you hear anything and any events coming up that you think it might be good for me to be at.
1: We'll do. We can definitely use your help. Oh, and just by the way, on the second Thursday of every month, we have a food drive-through program that we've been running for 6.5 years. We've given away about 750,000 pounds of food free on a drive-through basis. So if you're not doing anything, if you're not busy, the second Thursday of every month we'll be out in front of the station here with our food drive. So,
0: hey, you know, give yourselves a pat on the back. You need people in the local communities, you know what I mean, to help out. So definitely need it. So, you know, some veterans appreciate it. I know that.
1: Well, and we have a great...
0: everybody, whoever you're giving a meal to.
1: We were gonna limit it, Timmy, but... We Wolfie and I talked, and there's too much food insecurity that we just let everybody.
0: Yeah, nothing wrong with that. Don't be picky when it comes to somebody getting a meal, right?
1: No.
3: And we're taking care of the pets too, Timmy.
1: Yes.
3: And we're not talking about Justin.
0: More importantly, I'll babysit the dog. No problem.
1: We got him covered. All right, Timmy. Hey, it was great talking to you, and you be well, and keep us posted, and let us know what you're up to, and we'll set a date for you to come on in January, February sometime.
0: All right, sounds good. Thank you.
1: All right. Take care, bye. Timmy. Thanks a lot.
0: Bye-bye.
1: Bye-bye. That was Tim Harrington from Charles River Recovery?
2: Recovery,
1: yeah. And I'm sure there's a lot of recovery that's needed.
2: Absolutely. And again, by him reaching out to the veterans, being a veteran himself, I don't know any more about his background, but I'm sure that veterans feel more

0: friends.
1: What's not there?
0: Yeah, or friends you left on the other side that aren't coming home. So there's, you know, and we talked about this recently about the highest rate of suicide is still Vietnam veterans. But the next highest rate right now is women veterans. It started, those numbers
1: is
0: are starting.
1: Really?
0: Yeah,
1: really?
0: We were talking about it over the weekend. Those numbers are really starting to climb.
2: I didn't want to hear that.
0: Yeah.
2: That's not what I wanted to hear.
0: Well, I mean, it's a reality. Yeah. And then we talk about, you know, and again, you know, it now this mental health is getting to the front page, which is good.
1: Yeah.
0: You know, several years ago, I was in a conference in Louisiana, and a major walked up to me, and she said, "You're going to stick around for my, you know, my discussion group?" I said, "Absolutely." And she had been raped in boot camp and went to Vietnam, was raped in Vietnam, and there was some in-country hard, I mean, I'm talking recon guys who sat there, just could not believe what they were hearing and what the females were going through. Because we talk about, you know, all the males and the issues and PTSD and everything, and that portion of the women veterans is just hasn't, starting to get light.
1: The women veterans have got two strikes against them when they're going in.
0: Correct.
1: You know, they just have to take they need situational awareness and just to be protective at all times. And
0: I remind people there are eight angels on the Vietnam Wall, eight nurses that were killed. And so I know we always use the term all the men that were killed in Vietnam, but there were still civilians as well as civilian females that were killed. So
1: that gave their lives, for others. But why don't we take our last break here, Davey, and we'll be back for the final quarter of tonight's Veterans Voice. We'll be right back. Thanks, Davey.
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1: Thanks, Davey. Thanks for thanks for taking care of our callers tonight. But Wolfie, we have
2: Sunday.
1: We have a big day planned. What do you think about rain delays? I know the people with the fancy cars aren't too. They don't like to get them water spots.
2: Yeah, those convertibles don't look good. They don't want them to be hot tubs.
1: No.
2: So, as of right now, the most technical report is the rain's not going to be till early evening. So if it's that, we'll do it. If it's going to, you know, rain, we'll make the call Saturday. But
1: is that what you're going to do, Wolf? You make the call Saturday?
2: Yeah. And we'll see what to do. You know, maybe we'll postpone it till the next week after that, because everyone loves to come out. Every call that I got is, oh, my God, I want to come. I want to show my car. I want to.
1: Yeah.
2: Because we have some fun. The show opens at 9. The judging starts at 9:30. And then you've all seen him. My sister Kim. We talk more about Kim on the show than anyone else, because she does more than anyone else.
1: She does. She does the work.
2: So
1: she does the work.
2: She's actually a welder. She went to college for metal sculpture welding, and she makes the car show trophies out of car parts. So the motorcycle trophies out of motorcycle parts, and geez, it's exciting. And then my favorite thing is at 10:30, all 500 cars start their engines at the same time. The whole beach shakes. I love that part.
1: Nice.
2: And then we have a motorcycle procession with Digger and

0: And Ellie from Marilyn Monroe and the Cadillac convertible. We got the musket guys coming to fire a few rounds.
1: Ben Rabinovich will be there in the Hingham Militia.
0: Yeah, Hingham Militia will be there.
1: We'll have a veterans pavilion.
0: Yeah, most important.
1: I you had mentioned Carolyn Mitchell.
0: Carolyn will be there. Yep,
1: is going to be there.
0: The Gold Star crew is there.
1: Oh yeah, the Donners will be there, terrorizing everybody.
0: Talk about snap to attention.
1: Oh, they keep
0: everyone's
1: you going.
0: Everyone's going to be on their best behavior.
1: Yeah.
0: So the show costs to register. It's NantasketBeachCarShow.com, and you just go online and register.
1: And it's free to attend.
0: Yeah, and it's free for everybody to attend. And it's just fun. Everyone goes to the veteran table. Everyone looks at the car. And I say to my old friends who are looking at a 1960 car, I just keep saying, it's an antique. It's an antique. It's an antique. Until they finally get it, and then I get my hair pulled and punched, but it's worth it. We think it's a brand-new car. I don't know what everyone's like. Look at it. That's a brand-new car. It's 1960. It's not a brand-new car.
1: And Wolfie, you're not talking about 10 or 20 or 30 cars in a sand dune at Nantasket.
0: Yeah.
1: This is every parking lot from the old ledges down to the Red Parrot.
0: Yeah.
1: Parking lot, the street, everything is shut down, and it's full of noise.
0: It really is fun. Everyone's just laughing. And then we made tributes to Kim's best friend, Sharon Dryden. This is crazy. Three people from Hull all have brain cancer. She passed away, so we have a special trophy for Sharon. Pat Finn, who drove the old big beach, the Cadillac, probably was never registered, never had an inspection sticker. So we have the best beach car for Pat Finn. And then we just lost that Fallujah Vietnam veteran. So we have the special Fallujah car for the best looking military car. And I think the Huey boys, they're still reeling from Mike passing, but
1: losing Mike Burke.
0: Yeah, but they'll probably be there. So the trophy ceremony is fun, but it also honors all the people that need to be honored. And then there's some really fun, crazy cars that
1: And just the camaraderie of, like, everybody hangs around all your veterans out there. Yeah. They all accumulate around our booth, and they hang around, and we're talking and laughing and joking, and it's just a terrific time, lots of fun, lots of laughs.
0: Fabric, we forgot to mention one thing. It's on the ocean.
1: It's on the ocean.
0: If you take a left, you go on the ocean.
1: it's on the ocean.
2: And for a lot of us, that's where we used to hang out. I mean, for the South Shore guys.
0: That's right.
2: We used to, Friday night and Saturday, you drive up to
0: the old Paragon Park. That's where we are.
1: The surf
2: Nantasket. How many bands did we see there?
1: And
2: it's funny, the cars we were driving then,
0: they're there now.
2: They were our junkers. Now they're the classics.
1: Yes. So, yes. I had my high school prom at the surf.
2: Yeah.
1: An all-nighter.
2: Well, I'll miss it this year, unfortunately.
0: Oh, geez.
2: I was hoping to get there, but
0: that's fun.
2: I'll be there in spirit, and I it's always a great time.
0: One of our regulars come, and he has the car hooked up with a mannequin car hop on roller skates. He has a speaker on the window of the car and stuff. You walk by, and you like to say, "What are you thinking, big boy?"
2: Well, I have the speaker in my car, and I put that on. And the young kids will come by, and they look, and they go, Look at that kind of speaker. And if the parents are old enough, or the grandparent usually say, No, you don't understand. That's what they went to the drive-in.
1: Because
2: I've got the wire sticking out, and it plugs right into my radio.
0: That's cool.
2: I play it, and it's got that little silver speaker hanging on the window.
0: And everyone's laughing because we all drove away once with the speaker in the window.
2: Either it'll rip your window.
1: And
0: we're still looking at the cute girl at 16 years old in the front seat with us.
1: Yeah. Once upon a time, South Shore Twin Drive-In.
0: Yeah.
1: It was...
2: We had Braintree. We had one on 3A. Yeah. I mean, they were all over the A's.
1: Yeah.
2: And they were just
1: and
2: like a Dunkin' Donuts.
1: And like, Wake Up Little Susie, Little Wake Up. Well, the movie wasn't so hot. It didn't have much of a plot.
0: Well,
1: me and Susie, we fell asleep, and at 3 o'clock, we woke up to a bunch of bright lights and a dead battery.
2: Yeah.
1: And of course, a dead battery. Yeah. Gotta be at 3 o'clock in the morning.
0: That was hard explaining that to her father, I'll tell
1: you. Oh, boy. That was Wake Up Little Susie. That was the story of that night. But we don't want to forget, Wolfie, the first Friday of October.
0: Yep.
1: You're going to have your...
0: On the 2nd, the coffee will be in Holland. We're going to be in the new boathouse. And some interesting speaker, it's Sally Snowman, is going to

0: speak, she's the last keeper of Boston Light. So she has some real interesting stories. And then on the 3rd, we created this event that we stole from George Ponce. We have a Lost at Sea ceremony and a Gold Star family ceremony. So it's really moving. We do that on the bridge at Hog Island, at Spinnaker Island, and then we have a half a dozen lobster boats, bring everybody out, and the Coast Guard, the Harbor Master, the fire boats, they all come out. And we have Richardson place taps for us. And you're going to be surprised to hear this. Kim makes up 100 flowers and 100 wreaths, so everybody places one in the water when Ben nice. Fires the gun. We read everybody's names, which would be the two Vietnam guys, and Hull lost about a half a dozen kids from Vietnam. Just Hull had a half a dozen kids. So we read all those names from all the wars, and Ben fires the gun, and they play taps. We put the wreaths and the flowers in the water. It's really a moving ceremony.
1: And just to follow up, I want to catch, we talked about last week's show, somebody had asked about Agent Orange. And I know at the wall in Washington, they have a monument for those who had served in the Fall River Vietnam Wall. We actually have a separate small monument about 30 yards from the wall. It's right in front of it. And it's a soldier walking into the wall. And it's the impression that the Agent Orange, although their names are not on the wall because they weren't killed in action, that they are also part of the group that are on the wall. So there's a dedication to Agent Orange, those who have passed from Agent Orange. And I wanted to let people know that there is some recognition there. Because that's usually sometimes a question that we get.
0: Yeah.
2: In October 8th, we can't forget, Wolfie, another drive-through is coming up. I know you're out busy. You're working hard.
0: With the pet food.
2: We got a nice bunch of pet food that we...
0: We got to thank Divine Food Feed, what's it called, Feed and Grain and stuff, that are for big pets and little pets, and they just donated to keep us alive because we were out. A full pickup truck load of dog and cat food, so we really got to reach out to that Divine Pet Store. They're an amazing store, too, and we want to thank them for that.
2: And we still need other donations. Yeah, cash cards are wonderful. We can turn those, Kim will spin those into the types of food stuff that we need to supplement what we're giving away. We have a box of good, healthy meals that we give them from End Food Hunger. That's wonderful. But it's not everything. So Kim goes out and finds chicken and beef and all kinds of whatever we can get. So it's not by memory and by menu rather. When we were starting out before at noontime and. Now
0: Oh my gosh, we were all done by 9:30. Jeez, 9:30. Everybody, you got to be there 8:30 and 9 o'clock. We were all done by 9:30.
2: Don't be afraid to show up.
0: Please be there early.
2: At 8 or 8:30.
1: And remiss 988, if you're looking to make that call to someone at 988, please.
2: Yes, certainly Jenny would have had our ass.
1: That one's for Jenny. I wanted to make sure we got in 988.
2: We got you covered, kid.
0: But, Jenny, we miss you.
2: We miss you and... Wolfie, I hope to see you Sunday, brother. And,
0: Sunday.
2: And we'll be in touch with everybody. Dave, thanks for your great help this afternoon. So take care of everybody. We'll see you next week with none other than the Michael Cunningham. Take care, everybody.

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1: ABC News, I'm Dave Packer. President Trump in the Rose Garden hosting a group of hunters and fishers, signing an executive order opening 92 million acres of federal land to hunting and fishing, and another order eliminating federal regulations for saltwater anglers. A federal judge denied an emergency hearing regarding the Kennedy Center.
2: So last night, the president told our Karen